0: Looks like Northeast Lombard's closed.
1: Yeah, just due to this rollover accident right near 42nd Avenue on Lombard, we're closed now both directions, eastbound at 33rd, westbound at 52nd. Again, emergency crews are on the scene with the accident on Northeast Lombard up in North Portland. We've got another crash out again in the Midway area of Washington County, Shoals Ferry Road, right at Highway 219. Sunset inbound, delays coming in past Cornell and Murray, then again up over Sylvan, off and on down to 405. Not doing too bad on 217. Northbound, some slowing up past Shoals Ferry Road towards the Progress Stretch. Dr. James A. Miller, your dental implant specialist and Portland's choice for complete dental and implant care. 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From the KXL Traffic Center, I'm Michael Convery.
2: Michael, thanks so much. KXL forecast. Today should be the last day of extremely hot temps, with the National Weather Service's extreme heat warning set to expire at midnight. Still warm, though, overnight. We're only getting down to the lower 60s tonight. Tomorrow, 80 degrees is your expected high. Should hit 80 once more on Wednesday, 84 on Thursday. We're up to 91 now in Vancouver. Salem, 92 degrees. It's 92 in Gresham and Hillsboro.
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2: It's now 5:02. Multnomah County is opening two cooling centers today after several days of building heat across the Portland area. KXL's John Eric Smith reports.
3: Multnomah County Health Officer Dr. Richard Bruno says centers are opening at Bud Clark Commons in downtown Portland and one in Gresham, because the danger of heat exhaustion can grow after people make it through that first hot day.
4: The temperatures are higher today than they were yesterday, and we have an increased risk of people kind of accumulating heat over the past couple of days.
3: Dr. Bruno says it's important to get yourself and others out of the heat before exhaustion sets in. Transit agency TriMet says if you need help getting to a cooling shelter, they'll give you a free ride. John Eric Smith, FM News 101.
0: Thanks, John. Wildfires in central Washington are affecting air quality around the Northwest. Air quality index readings remain mostly in the green, but have been in the yellow or moderate range in southwest Washington, and much worse in south central portions of the state east of Kennewick. Portland AQI numbers have reached the 70s and 80s, which is moderate.
2: A teenager is dead after a shooting in Vancouver early this morning, and KXL's Grant McHill says police are still searching for answers to what is being described as a bizarre situation.
5: Around 12:30 this morning, a 911 call reported gunshots on Creston Avenue. When officers arrived, they found 25 to 30 teenagers in the street.
6: So officers located a 19-year-old male suffering from life-threatening injuries. They did perform life-saving measures on him. However, he died at the scene.
5: Kim Kapp from Vancouver PD says a female was also taken to the hospital and is expected to live, while a third person was found with injuries consistent with a physical fight.
6: We don't really know what led to the fight.
5: She says this incident is not believed to be connected to another shooting in Vancouver over the weekend. Grant McHill, FM News 101.
0: Portland police have identified the man shot and killed on Rocky Butte early Saturday morning. 20-year-old Alberto Ramos Velasquez from Salem was located just before 3:30, suffering from a gunshot wound. Despite life-saving efforts, he died at the scene. One person was initially detained, but they have been released. If you know anything, you're asked to contact Portland police.
2: Video posted to X shows an F/A-18 Hornet fighter jet crashing in a forest west of Natchez, Washington over the weekend. The jet had a trail of smoke as it spiraled into the forest, exploding. The crash sparked a wildfire near Rimrock Lake. The pilot ejected and was transported to a hospital. Firefighters responded to contain the wildfire that was caused by the explosion.
0: At least three people died on Oregon Rivers Saturday in incidents in Gladstone, St. Helens, and rural Lincoln County, but as KXL's Noah Friedman reports, emergency crews say precautions could limit the danger.
7: First responders want to make sure deadly incidents don't happen when people flock to local waterways to cool off. Clackamas Fire Battalion Chief Curtis Gutman tells our news partner KGW, hot weather brings the potential for danger.
8: A busy weekend, we can have anywhere from 8 to 12 water rescue calls.
7: As this latest heat wave winds down, experts say it's important to wear a life jacket around water and find shade. 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
2: Portland police are looking for help tracking down a woman who went missing from her home this morning. 84-year-old Geraldine Jackson left her Southeast Division Street home at about 6 o'clock, has not been seen since. Loved ones are concerned for her well-being for multiple reasons, which include the hot temperatures. We have posted pictures of Jackson at KXL.com. 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
0: 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I'm Dane Vodder, along with Brett Recamp. 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
2: Metro area DAs want state leaders to stand up against a recent federal court ruling limiting how long mentally ill defendants can be held at the state hospital.
0: It's an unexpected development in the Blazers coaching search. 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
0: It's 5:11 now, though, and we do traffic and weather together for you on the ones. Good afternoon, Michael Convery. Oh, rough news out in Washington County.
1: Yeah, we got a crash. Again, this sounds like a serious one on Shoals Ferry Road. This is west of the Murray Hill area out in Midway, right as you approach the Hillsboro Highway. Again, emergency crews are on the scene out there with this crash again in Washington County. The drive on the Sunset inbound, still some delays moving in past Murray. Then again, off and on up over Sylvan down to 405. Northbound I-5, we're at about 14, 15 minutes to get from downtown across the interstate. We had an earlier closure of Northeast Lombard due to a bad crash up near 42nd in North Portland. That's now been cleared out of the way, though. All lanes are moving again, so that's good news for folks using Northeast Lombard. 205 northbound delays north of I-84 up towards Glen Jackson Bridge. From the KXL Traffic Center, I'm Michael Convery.
2: Michael, thanks. Now your KXL forecast. Well, it's going to take a little time to cool off, a.k.a. overnight lows, kind of warm, into the 60s. It's a fan night. Tomorrow, mostly sunny, but cooler. We will top out right around 80. Much the same on Wednesday. 84 is your high on Thursday. We're going to have a mix of clouds and sun for the next several days. Right now, it is 88 degrees in Battleground, but 94 in Oregon City and 93 in Gresham.
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2: It's now 5:12. District attorneys in Oregon's three most populated counties are calling on the governor and legislature to get involved after a federal court decision significantly impacted the amount of time a mentally ill defendant can be held at the state hospital. Heather Roberts has more on what the DAs call a reckless ruling.
17: Multnomah County DA Nathan Vasquez says the ruling earlier this month not only limits the time a defendant can be held at the state hospital, but also which crimes qualify.
18: Think of the individual that walks down the street having a mental health episode and then randomly punches a stranger in the face. That would not get sent to the state hospital, even if that happens over and over.
17: Clackamas County DA John Wentworth is also president of the Oregon District Attorneys Association.
19: It's a greater challenge in those communities that don't have the resources that we have here in Washington, Clackamas, and Multnomah counties. It's a real frustration statewide.
17: Heather Roberts, FM News 101.
2: The federal ruling is scheduled to be revisited at the end of the month, and the DAs want state leaders to speak out against it.
0: Portland police arrested two men after a shooting in North Portland yesterday morning. Officers responded at around 6:15 near North Chicago Avenue and North Ivanhoe Street. Police say two people were driving through the area when two men blocked them and one fired toward their vehicle. No one was hurt, but a parked car and a nearby building were hit. Police later arrested 26-year-old Scout Cruikshank and 26-year-old Samuel Jameson and seized a gun and ammunition.
2: Workers at downtown Portland meal hub Blanche House say they are struggling with the recent increase in demand. 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
20: For the first time in decades, our staff at dinner had to go out and tell the line, hey, starting here, we have to cut you off. 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
2: The new women's shelter in Northwest Portland, Bethany's Room, hit capacity for the first time Friday night.
0: An 8-year-old St. Bernard mix is recovering from a rattlesnake bite that it took while hiking near Catherine Creek on the Washington side of the Columbia River Gorge. Georgie's family is from Portland. She got bit in the face last week and started swelling right away. Her owners rushed her to Dove Lewis Pet Hospital.
21: Make sure you have the proper equipment. You know, maybe you should have a snake bite kit with you if you know you're going to an area where venomous snakes are known to be.
0: Lori Slaughter with Dove Lewis tells our news partner KGW that Georgie spent time in the ICU and was touch and go for a few days, but is now on her way to a full recovery.
2: Go Georgie. 5:15, time for the KXL Sports Update. 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
22: Tiago Splitter, Portland's acting head coach last year and a finalist for the permanent job,
3: is not staying in Rip City. He's going to be the next head coach of the Chicago Bulls. ESPN's Shams Charania says Splitter's departure for Chicago wasn't due to a lack of player support in Portland.
4: Splitter led the Blazers to a 42-40 record, the number 7 seed, and a playoff berth, and he had the complete support of the Trailblazers locker room, but now the Blazers are losing him to Chicago.
3: The Blazers coaching search has essentially been put on pause during the Carolina Hurricanes run to winning the Stanley Cup under owner Tom Dundon, also the Blazers' new owner. Other finalists for the Blazers' job are reportedly Minnesota's Micah Norrie and Boston's Tyler Lashbrook. The New York Knicks are NBA champions for the first time in 53 years after beating the Spurs in 5 games. Dan Patrick on 750 The Game says the Knicks outlasted San Antonio in every win.
22: They had double-digit leads. It just felt like they ran out of gas. And give credit to the Knicks, because you wanted to have a team that had something in the tank, and they did, and that something was Jalen Brunson.
3: And Jalen Brunson was named Finals MVP.
23: You know, I've been there for a lot of the World Cup games, and it was just a different level. It was really like an out-of-body experience.
3: ESPN's Jeremy Schapp, after the United States cruised past Paraguay in their World Cup opener 4-1, the U.S. faces Australia Friday in Seattle as group play continues. In Seattle today, Egypt played Belgium to a 1-1 draw. And in Atlanta, Cape Verde, a huge upset in their World Cup debut, earning a scoreless draw with powerhouse Spain. With sports at 15:45, I'm Judah Newby, FM News 101.
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24: From ABC News, I'm Stephanie Officer. California Governor Gavin Newsom today tweeted the DOJ is investigating he and his wife, claiming President Trump is going after him because he's thinking of running for president. ABC's Alex Mallon in Washington.
25: We are told by sources that at least one of these investigations does stem from the U.S. Attorney's Office in the Eastern District of California that does cover Sacramento. And this investigation is looking into Gavin Newsom's wife's taxes. It's really unclear whether prosecutors have amassed any evidence that would suggest that they are going to seek an indictment against Gavin Newsom or his wife. They've been trying to speak and subpoena people close to him, close to his wife, to dredge up, in his words, information that would lead them to potentially seek charges. And he is framing this as a campaign of retribution by President Trump.
24: Well, President Trump's attempt to reshape Washington, D.C.'s landscape hit another potential roadblock today after a group of preservation and cultural heritage organizations filed a federal lawsuit challenging his construction of a National Garden of American Heroes.
26: The groups argue that the plan to put 250 life-sized statues of great Americans into West Potomac Park, which houses memorials for Korean War veterans, Martin Luther King Jr., and Franklin Delano Roosevelt, should be stopped unless the president has authorization from Congress. They accused Trump of turning the park into his, quote, personal sandbox, and claim the massive project violates a series of laws governing the park. A spokesperson for the Department of the Interior said the lawsuit was, quote, beyond comprehension. Peter Haralambos, ABC News.
24: British Airways Flight 271 had to land in Las Vegas this afternoon after a cell phone caught on fire. Officials say the flight landed safely at Harry Reid International Airport after departing from London. In a statement, British Airways says, in part, customers safely got off the plane, and it's now up to the FAA to investigate. 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
27: Man, I love this place. I've been surfing here since I was a kid. Now, seeing my grandson out on the water, it means everything to me. Watching him and taking in the blue waves, the sea breeze, the blurry horizon.
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2: It's now 5:20, and you have Portland's afternoon news on this Monday on KXL. I'm Brett Recamp with Dane Vodder and our top stories today.
0: Multnomah County is opening cooling shelters today after several days of rising temperatures.
2: It is not your imagination. There is wildfire smoke in the air.
0: And the latest report on home builder confidence isn't great. more on the June sentiment having to do with rising material costs and interest rates as part of business news at 5:26.
2: But first, 5:21. And traffic and weather together are on the ones. Michael Combrey, tell us about this closure in Washington County.
1: This is out a little bit to the west of Beaverton, west of Murray Hill. We have a bad crash this afternoon on Shoals Ferry Road. So it's closed down both directions between the Hillsboro Highway and Shoals Sherwood Road. As again, this is a situation where probably an investigation is going to take place. Likely it's going to be shut down Shoals Ferry Road, again, west of Beaverton for quite a while this afternoon into the evening hours. I-5 northbound is slow to stop and go. Fremont Bridge up to the interstate. I-84, again, crowded both directions. Close in between 33rd and I-5. Sunset Highway inbound, a little slow, moving in past Murray towards Cedar Hills, and then slow again up over the top of Sylvan Hill down to 405. 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From the KXL Traffic Center, I'm Michael Convery.
0: Thanks for that, Michael. Now to your KXL forecast. The National Weather Service's extreme heat warning is set to expire at midnight, and it's going to take some time to cool off overnight. Going to drop down into the low 60s tonight. Tomorrow, mostly sunny, but much cooler. Only going to top out right around 80. More of the same for you on Wednesday. Thursday, a little warmer with mostly cloudy skies and a high of 84. Right now, up in St. Helens, 88 degrees. Woodburn, you've got 95 and 93 right now in downtown Portland.
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0: It's 5:26 on Portland's Afternoon News with Brett Recamp. I'm Dane Vodder, and TJ Nisbet brings you this business report.
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14: Electronic Arts has started its own advertising division, which will lead different brands to connect directly with fans through the games themselves. The new EA Advertising, as it'll be known, will provide everything from stadium signage to custom in-game content. It has already partnered with companies like Visa and Lowe's on in-game content in the past. Confidence by home builders in the U.S. slipped in June. The report from the National Association of Home Builders showed the decline was tied to rising mortgage rates, higher materials costs, and a sharp decline in sentiment across the South. The report also tied that lower sentiment to the fact that the country remains about 1.2 million homes short of what it needs. Markets were higher, led by reports of a peace deal with Iran. The Dow Industrials jumped 469 points, ending the day at a record 51,671. NASDAQ added 795 points. S&P 500 picked up 123. I'm Dan Loney with Your Money Now on FM News 101 KXL.
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15: I remember I loved you, came back when it mattered, I saw you.
0: This week's top 10 songs on the Billboard Hot 100 are out. I Knew It, I Knew You by Taylor Swift is number one, marking its first time at the top since its release. Ella Langley's Choosin' Texas is in the second spot, had been in the first spot for quite some time. Drake, Ariana Grande, Bruno Mars, and Olivia Dean are also part of the top 10.
2: Porsche has reimagined Disney and Pixar's Toy Story characters into luxury vehicles. Automaker, I let that go for a sec, unveiled three one-of-one Porsche 911 models inspired by Woody, Buzz Lightyear, and Jesse at the Los Angeles world premiere of Disney and Pixar's Toy Story 5. Porsche also partnered with Goodyear on custom Lightyear tires.
0: And it was on this day that one of the most infamous Disney movies ever opened in theaters in 1994. The Lion King made just over $1.5 million with a limited opening weekend, only showing in two theaters, one in New York and the other in L.A. The film launched nationwide less than 2 weeks later, shattering box office records.
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0: And I'm Dane Vodder. It's 5:30 now. Here are our top stories today.
2: A teenager is dead after a shooting in Vancouver early this morning, and police are still searching for answers to what's being described as a bizarre situation.
0: The pilot who died in an airplane crash in Hillsboro is identified.
2: A stunner today at the World Cup. 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
0: We've got those stories and more for you in just 90 seconds, but first it's 5:31. Traffic and weather are together for you on the ones. Good afternoon, Michael Convery. We've got a slow go up into Vancouver.
1: Yeah, I-5 northbound is still running at about 18 minutes to get from downtown Fremont Bridge across the interstate, and then delays two over on 205 northbound trying to get into Vancouver, starting right near I-84, headed up onto the Glen Jackson Bridge. I-84, again, some slowing away from I-5 out to about 33rd, but actually today, not too bad headed into downtown I-5 north through the Terwilliger curves across the top deck of the Markham Bridge. Southbound I-5 is loosened up into the curves. There's just still some on and off slowing headed down through Wilsonville. That's starting to thin out pretty good, moving down towards the Boone Bridge. 205 northbound just slows a little bit, headed up past the viewpoint in West Lynn. 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From the KXL Traffic Center, I'm Michael Convery.
2: Appreciate that, Michael. Now your KXL forecast. This is the last of our short heat wave. So tomorrow we do expect to cool off some. However, overnight it's going to be warm. The lows somewhere in the 60s. So pretty warm overnight. And then 80 for your high on Tuesday under mostly sunny skies. A few clouds move in Wednesday, 80 once more. Right now in downtown Portland, we are sitting at 93. 93 in Salem. It's also 93 in Oregon City, Beaverton, 92.
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2: It's now 5:32. Temperatures are rising, but record heat is not the only thing Multnomah County looks at before opening cooling centers. KXL's John Eric Smith reports.
3: Multnomah County Health Officer Dr. Richard Bruno says the county uses heat response thresholds, including the numbers from the National Weather Service, to monitor conditions and see how heat grows over a number of days.
4: So when the National Weather Service issues an extreme heat warning, that is definitely one of the thresholds that we look at. And because the temperatures are higher today than they were yesterday, we have an increased risk of people kind of accumulating heat.
3: That risk is why cooling shelters are opening today in downtown Portland and Gresham. Bruno says both those sites will have air conditioning, water, county resources, and access to medical attention. John Eric Smith, FM News 101.
2: And TriMet says it won't charge anyone who cannot pay for transport to a cooling shelter.
0: Wildfires in central Washington are affecting air quality around the Northwest. Air quality index readings remain mostly in the green, but have been in the yellow or moderate range in southwest Washington, and much worse in south central portions of the state east of Kennewick. Portland AQI numbers have reached into the 70s and 80s, which is considered to be moderate.
2: Well, police in Vancouver are investigating after a 19-year-old was shot and killed in an incident early this morning involving 25 to 30 teenagers. KXL's Grant McHill reports.
21: Officers rushed to Creston Avenue just after 12:30 after receiving a 911 call about the shooting. When they arrived, they found the large group in the street and one person performing CPR on the 19-year-old. Police took over, but the teen died.
22: Also, a female who was located with some non-life-threatening injuries, she was taken to a local hospital, and then we located a third person who was injured who had injuries that looked like they had been in some sort of a fist fight.
21: And Vancouver PD's Kim Kapp says it's not believed this incident is connected to another shooting over the weekend.
22: Totally different shootings as far as we can tell.
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0: Thank you, Grant. Portland police are looking for help tracking down a woman who went missing from her home this morning. 84-year-old Geraldine Jackson left her Southeast Division Street home at around 6 and hasn't been seen since. Loved ones are concerned for her well-being for multiple reasons, which include the hot temperatures. We've posted pictures of Jackson at KXL.com. If you see her, you're asked to call 911.
2: The Washington County Sheriff's Office has identified the pilot who died in a plane crash shortly after takeoff on Friday from Hillsboro's Twin Oaks Air Park. 49-year-old Keith Irwin from Warren was the only person on board when the two-seater plane crashed. The Federal Aviation Administration and National Transportation Safety Board continue to investigate.
0: Rescue crews want people to take precautions after multiple drownings around the state over the weekend. KXL's Noah Friedman reports.
5: We're in the midst of the final day of this extreme heat warning in the Portland metro area, and local experts want you to find out how to deal with the effects of heat stroke.
6: Things like being dizzy, turning red, being fatigued, having cramps, all those kinds of signs. If you see that in yourself or you see it with one of your friends, go get them some hydration, get them some shade, and if they're not getting better, call 911.
5: Clackamas Fire Battalion Chief Curtis Gutman tells our news partner KGW that drinking plenty of water and applying sunscreen is critical in situations like we've been having, especially if you're around water. The extreme heat warning expires before midnight tonight. 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
0: I 40 now, and you're listening to Portland's Afternoon News. I'm Dane Vodder along with Brett Recamp. 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
0: Expectations are high for the United States as they kick off their World Cup journey. 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
2: SpaceX takes a 19% increase from its record-shattering IPO and adds another 19%. The latest during business news at 5:56.
0: We've got those stories and more for you in just 90 seconds, but first it's 5:41. We do traffic and weather together for you on the ones. Let's check in with Michael Convery. How are we looking? Looks like Shoals Ferry.

0: remains closed.
1: Yeah, this is out again, Western Washington, or in Washington County, just west of Beaverton. Bad crash on Shoals Ferry Road has it shut down both directions between Shoals Sherwood Road and the Hillsboro Highway. I-5 south as you leave downtown, looking better through the curves. In fact, even down through Wilsonville now, not really much of a backup. A little slowing right as you approach the Boone Bridge south of Norwood. 205 northbound, we're at about 9 minutes to get from the I-5 merge up to the Abernathy Bridge, so that's definitely improving. I-84 westbound, still some slowing off and on out of the Hollywood District down to I-5. 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From the KXL Traffic Center, I'm Michael Convery.
2: All righty, Michael, thanks. KXL forecast. Today is the last of the extreme temperatures. According to the National Weather Service, the heat warning set to expire at midnight tonight. It's going to be very warm overnight, though. We're looking at only getting down into the 60s. Tomorrow, mostly sunny, cooler with a high near 80. Much the same on Wednesday, and looks like 84 on your Thursday. Right now, it is 92 degrees in Sherwood. Camas, 90. 92 in Newburgh.
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2: 542 now on this Monday. A controversial decision by a federal judge earlier this month limits how long mentally ill defendants can be held at the state hospital before they're released back into the community. Multnomah County District Attorney Nathan Vasquez says it has resulted in at least a few cases being dismissed before trial, even for violent suspects. He and other DAs are asking for state leaders to take a stand when the federal court revisits the ruling in a couple of weeks.
4: We need more help from the governor. 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The Oregon State Hospital System needs additional resources. Community-based mental health needs more resources.
2: Vasquez says the state took the unusual step of not taking a position in the case, which he calls reckless. The governor's office has not responded to our request for comment.
3: Oregon State Parks launched a new campaign to promote campgrounds with openings remaining for the summer. KXL's Heather Roberts reports.
5: It's tough to get a reservation at Oregon State Parks by this point in the season, but it's not impossible.
6: It's a common misconception that all the state parks camping sites are all booked up, and if you didn't do it 6 months ago, then you're just out of luck.
5: Lauren Wardus with Oregon Parks and Rec says this year the social media team is posting where you can find reservations for RV and tent sites, cabins, and yurts.
6: They are, in fact, all over the state. So we just posted the sites that are available in July right now.
5: She admits some of the most popular campgrounds are fully booked, but you can sign up to get notified if there's a cancellation. Heather Roberts, FM News 101.
2: It is 5:44, time for Lars Larson and Northwest Report's commentary.
7: Well, it's going to be a very busy June, thanks to a U.S. Supreme Court with a whole stack of decisions they have to make. Yeah, June is often a very sleepy month. Everybody goes on vacation. Congress isn't much up to anything, and especially during an election year. Except this June, this one promises to be a barn burner. The U.S. Supreme Court, which in a couple of weeks is going to go on its summertime vacation until the first Monday in October, they've got 23 major cases to decide, including birthright citizenship, including whether or not you can put biological boys in competition against actual girls in school. Those have to be decided, along with some decisions on about counting ballots and, well, a number of other issues, too. I'm looking forward to it. For Northwest Reports, I'm Lars Larson.
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8: Well, Spain was one of the biggest favorites entering the World Cup, while Cape Verde admittedly said they were just happy to be here, making today's result in Atlanta all the more surprising.
9: It's over!
8: Fox Fox Sports 40-year-old goalkeeper Vozinha, whose nickname means granny in Portuguese, the hero for Cape Verde in goal in the shutout of Spain. The two nations earn a point in Group H. As for the Americans, vibes are high after a 4-1 win over Paraguay. Roger Bennett of Men in Blazers.
0: It wasn't just a victory on home turf. There was swagger. There was style. There was like 10 nutmegs for every goal.
8: Bennett said the win reminded him of a college football game from last season.
0: It was what you call like when Indiana went into Eugene, Oregon and delivered a statement win. This was a statement win.
8: A reference appreciated by everyone except Duck fans. The U.S. faces Australia Friday in Seattle, and the Chicago Bulls are hiring Tiago Splitter as their next head coach. Splitter was a finalist for the permanent job with the Blazers after getting them to the playoffs last season. SiriusXM's Brian Geltzeiler tells 104.3 The Score in Chicago that it's a home run hire for the Bulls.
9: The Blazers weren't really ready for that in terms of where they were in their stages of development. Tiago Splitter took them there. He was able to essentially take a really bad situation with Chauncey Billups and kind of cocoon all of the outside noise and get these guys focusing and concentrating.
8: The Blazers and Mavericks are the two remaining head coach openings. With sports at 15 and 45, I'm Jude Anubi, FM News 101.
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10: From ABC News, I'm Stephanie Officer. California Governor Gavin Newsom today tweeted the DOJ is investigating he and his wife, claiming President Trump is going after him because he's thinking of running for president. ABC's Alex Mallon in Washington.
11: We are told by sources that at least one of these investigations does stem from the U.S. Attorney's Office in the Eastern District of California. That does cover Sacramento. And this investigation is looking into Gavin Newsom's wife's taxes. It's really unclear whether prosecutors have amassed any evidence that would suggest they are going to seek an indictment against Gavin Newsom as or his wife. They've been trying to speak and subpoena people close to him, close to his wife, to dredge up, in his words, information that would lead them to potentially seek charges. And he is framing this as a campaign of retribution by President Trump.
10: Well, President Trump's attempt to reshape Washington, D.C.'s landscape hit another potential roadblock today after a group of preservation and cultural heritage organizations filed a federal lawsuit challenging his construction of a National Garden of American Heroes.
12: The groups argue that the plan to put 250 life-sized statues of great Americans into West Potomac Park, which houses memorials for Korean War veterans, Martin Luther King Jr., and Franklin Delano Roosevelt, should be stopped unless the president has authorization from Congress. They accused Trump of turning the park into his, quote, personal sandbox, and claim the massive project violates a series of laws governing the park. A spokesperson for the Department of the Interior said the lawsuit was, quote, beyond comprehension. Peter Haralambos, ABC News.
10: British Airways Flight 271 had to land in Las Vegas this afternoon after a cell phone caught on fire. Officials say the flight landed safely at Harry Reid International Airport after departing from London. In a statement, British Airways says, in part, customers safely got off the plane, and it's now up to the FAA to investigate. 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
13: Man, I love this place. I've been surfing here since I was a kid. Now, seeing my grandson out on the water, it means everything to me. Watching him and taking in the blue waves, the sea breeze, the blurry horizon...
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2: 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Right there, Dane Vodder, and I am Brett Recamp, and we have your top stories today.
3: Rescue crews want people to be aware after multiple drownings were reported around the state over the weekend.
2: An investigation is underway into an unusual fatal shooting in Vancouver.
3: And the obsession sensation continues at the box office, both here and abroad. Details during entertainment news at 5:57.
2: First, 5:51. Traffic and weather together. are on the ones. And it looks like we have some new trouble on I-84 eastbound, Michael Convery.
1: Yeah, it's a little fender bender block on the right lane. Right as you get out near 60th.

0: 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From the KXL Traffic Center, I'm Michael Convery.
1: Thanks for that, Michael. Now for your KXL forecast. The National Weather Service's extreme heat warning is set to expire at midnight. Going to take some time to cool off, though. Only going to get down into the 60s for your overnight low. High of 80 both tomorrow and Wednesday. Right now around the Portland metro area, looking at 92 degrees in Oregon City, 93 in Portland.
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12: Markets were higher, led by the reports of a peace deal with Iran. The Dow jumped 469 points, ending the day at a record 51,671. NASDAQ added 795 points.

0: S&P 500 picked up 123. SpaceX shares higher again today following the success it had after its IPO on Friday. Shares were up 19% today after the Elon Musk company jumped 19% on Friday. In addition, underwriters exercised their overallotment of shares, which brought the IPO total raise to $85.7 billion. Fox Corporation is buying media platform Roku. The $22 billion deal will see Fox pay $160 a share to add about another 100 million households for its streaming content. The announcement said that Roku will continue to operate as a separate entity. Fox Corp shares were down 15% today on that news. Once again, Wall Street stocks higher across the board. I'm Dan Loney with Your Money Now on FM News 101 KXL.
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2: Tyra Banks has filed a defamation lawsuit against Netflix and the directors of Reality Check, Inside America's Next Top Model. She contends in the lawsuit filed Saturday that they edited her interviews to create a false narrative. Banks says she was interviewed for over 3 hours, but the footage was cut to 16 minutes and misrepresented her statements. Her lawyers allege the edits suggest Banks allowed a contestant to be assaulted and used it for ratings.
1: Steven Spielberg's Disclosure Day billed as his first popcorn movie in years launched with $44 million in domestic theaters. Disclosure Day opened largely as expected, collecting nearly $93 million worldwide over its first weekend. Meanwhile, the obsession sensation continues. Though it originally opened with $17.2 million, the Focus Features release has exceeded that for four consecutive weekends. Did so again this weekend, collecting $19 million in ticket sales, bringing its North American haul to just over $188 million.
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2: 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Thanks for checking in on this Monday. I am Brett Rekamp.
1: And I'm Dane Vodder. It's 6 o'clock now. Here are our top stories today.
2: Multnomah County officials warn of heat exhaustion as they open cooling centers.
1: Police in Vancouver are investigating after a 19-year-old was shot and killed in an incident early this morning involving 25 to 30 teenagers.
2: Will Tiago Splitter, Portland's acting head coach, stay or go? Judah Newby has a clue in sports at 6:15.
1: We've got those stories and more for you in just 90 seconds, but first it is 6:01 and we do traffic and weather together for you on the ones. Good afternoon, Michael Convery. Rough news. Looks like Highway 224 closed in Clackamas County.
10: Yeah, this is out again in the Barton area. An accident right near Southeast Omsiger Road. Both directions of 224 are shut down, east and westbound, although ODOT says they have set up detours to get around the closure of Highway 224. So keep that in mind if you're headed out to Clackamas County tonight.

0: I-5 northbound to Vancouver is slow from Lombard up towards the Interstate Bridge. Sunset still a little crowded down the hill from Sylvan towards I-405. And we still have the closure, too, out in Hillsboro. Actually, it's west of Beaverton, technically. Shoals Ferry Road is shut down between Highway 219 and Shoals Sherwood Road due to a bad crash from earlier this afternoon. 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From the KXL Traffic Center, I'm Michael Convery.
1: Appreciate that, Michael. Now your KXL forecast. It is going to be pretty warm overnight. We're only going to get down to somewhere in the lower 60s. So a warm night in store Monday night. Tomorrow, a little bit cooler. Your daytime high right around 80 degrees under sunny skies. A few more clouds on Wednesday, close to 80 again. 84 later in the week for your midweek on Wednesday. Right now in Salem, 90. That's a little bit of a cool off. Battleground, 87. It is 90 degrees in Beaverton.
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1: 6:02 now. Multnomah County is opening two cooling centers today after several days of building heat across the Portland area. KXL's John Eric Smith reports.
3: Multnomah County Health Officer Dr. Richard Bruno says centers are opening at Bud Clark Commons in downtown Portland and one in Gresham because the danger of heat exhaustion can grow after people make it through that first hot day.
4: The temperatures are higher today than they were yesterday, and we have an increased risk of people kind of accumulating heat over the past couple of days.
3: Dr. Bruno says it's important to get yourself and others out of the heat before exhaustion sets in. Transit agency TriMet says if you need help getting to a cooling shelter, they'll give you a free ride. John Eric Smith, FM News 101.
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2: Wildfires in central Oregon are affecting air quality all around the Northwest. Air quality index readings remain mostly in the green, but have been in the yellow or moderate range in southwest Washington and much worse in south central portions of the state east of Kennewick. Portland AQI numbers have reached the 70s and 80s today, which is considered to be moderate.
1: A teenager is dead after a shooting in Vancouver early this morning, and KXL's Grant McHill says police are still searching for answers as to what is being described a bizarre situation.
5: Around 12:30 this morning, a 911 call reported gunshots on Creston Avenue. When officers arrived, they found 25 to 30 teenagers in the street.
6: So officers located a 19-year-old male suffering from life-threatening injuries. They did perform life-saving measures on him. However, he died at the scene.
5: Kim Kapp from Vancouver PD says a female was also taken to the hospital and is expected to live, while a third person was found with injuries consistent with a physical fight.
6: We don't really know what led to the fight.
5: She says this incident is not believed to be connected to another shooting in Vancouver over the weekend. Grant McHill, FM News 101.
2: Thank you, Grant. Portland police have identified the man shot and killed on Rocky Butte early Saturday morning. 20-year-old Alberto Ramos Velasquez of Salem was located just before 3:30, suffering from a gunshot wound. Despite life-saving efforts, he died at the scene. One person was initially detained, but they have been released. If you know anything, you're asked to contact Portland police.
1: And Portland police are looking for help tracking down a woman who went missing from her home this morning. 84-year-old Geraldine Jackson left her Southeast Division Street home at about 6 o'clock and has not been seen since. Loved ones are concerned for her well-being for a number of different reasons, including these hot temps. We have posted pictures of Jackson at KXL.com. If you see her, you're asked to call 911.
2: Two people were injured in a crash involving a deer on I-5 North, north of Kelso, Sunday night. Washington State Patrol says a man and a woman were hospitalized in Longview. Their conditions haven't been released. A 5-year-old passenger was not hurt. They were all wearing seatbelts and the car was totaled.
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2: 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I'm Dane Vodder here with Brett Recamp. 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
1: Metro area DAs want state leaders to take a stand against a recent federal court ruling limiting how long mentally ill defendants can be held at the state hospital.
2: A wrench is thrown into the Blazers coaching search. Judah Newby joins us in sports at 6:15.
1: And there's a new leader atop the Billboard Top 100. 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
2: It's 6:11 now, though, and we do traffic and weather together for you on the ones. Let's check in with Michael Convery. Looks like we are looking better out around town right now.
0: Yeah, the freeways have definitely thinned out here as we get into the 6 o'clock hour. I-5 northbound just delayed up through Delta Park to the Interstate Bridge. I-84 looks pretty good headed out to the east side of town. We still have the closure of Highway 224, again, right in the Barton area due to a crash at Omsiger Road. There is a detour set up to get you around, but expect a little bit of a delay as you move out towards, the Barton area in Clackamas County. 205 northbound looking good now away from the I-5 merge. Only about 8 minutes to get up to the Abernathy Bridge in Oregon City. From the KXL Traffic Center, I'm Michael Convery.
1: All right, Michael, now your KXL forecast. This is the last of the extreme hot temps, at least for this little stretch. Overnight tonight, we should get down to somewhere in the lower 60s. It is going to be warm tonight. Mostly sunny on your Tuesday, top out around 80. Wednesday, some clouds move in, but temps stay right around the same, 80 degrees for your high, 84 on Thursday. Right now, we are looking at 90 degrees in Sherwood, Beaverton, and at Troutdale and downtown Portland, also 90.
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1: It's now 6:12. District attorneys in Oregon's three most populated counties are calling on the governor and legislature to get involved after a federal court decision significantly impacted the amount of time a mentally ill defendant can be held at the state hospital. KXL's Heather Roberts has more on what the DA is calling a reckless ruling.
15: Multnomah County DA Nathan Vasquez says the ruling earlier this month not only limits the time a defendant can be held at the state hospital, but also which crimes qualify.
19: Think of the individual that walks down the street having a mental health episode and then randomly punches a stranger in the face. That would not get sent to the state hospital, even if that happens over and over.
15: Clackamas County DA John Wentworth is also president of the Oregon District Attorneys Association.
20: It's a greater challenge in those communities that don't have the resources that we have here in Washington, Clackamas, and Multnomah counties. It's a real frustration statewide.
15: Heather Roberts, FM News 101.
1: The federal ruling is scheduled to be revisited at the end of the month, and the DAs want state leaders to speak out against it.
2: Portland police arrested two men after a shooting in North Portland yesterday morning. Officers responded at around 6:15 near North Chicago Avenue and North Ivanhoe Street. Police say two people were driving through the area when two men blocked them and one fired toward their vehicle. No one was hurt, but a parked car and a nearby building were hit. Police later arrested 26-year-old Scout Cruikshank and 26-year-old Samuel Jameson and seized a gun and ammunition.
1: If you help care for an older person, it's important to teach them about scams. The National Council on Aging reports older Americans lose $28 billion a year to elder fraud. Jason Horton with the Oregon Division of Financial Regulation says romance fraud happens a lot.
21: Particularly if you have older people in your life who are widowed or widowers, single, that may get lonely because scammers will prey on that.
1: Scams typically start with text messages, emails, or phone calls. If you see contact from an unknown person, it's likely a scam. It's also important to watch financial accounts for unusual activity. If you suspect a scam, you can report it on the Oregon Division of Financial Regulation's website.
2: Portland residents were able to make their voices heard over the weekend about the city spending over $100 million on upgrades to Moda Center. City leaders took to parks asking what people thought thought about the city using $120 million in public funds.
22: I think it's worth investing in, even for non-sports fans.
23: I think it's hugely important that tax revenue be part of the conversation for how we pay for this. There's a lot of different sources of money we're going to have to look at, but if we lose that as an option, we're going to have a lot harder time figuring out how to close the gap.
2: Residents tell our news partner KGW that they feel this is the best chance to get the arena renovated.
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24: Tiago Splitter, Portland's acting head coach last year and a finalist for the permanent job, is not staying in Rip City. He's going to be the next head coach of the Chicago Bulls. ESPN's Shams Charania says Splitter's departure for Chicago wasn't due to a lack of player support in Portland.
25: Splitter led the Blazers to a 42-40 record, the number 7 seed, and a playoff berth, and he had the complete support of the Trailblazers locker room, but now the Blazers are losing him to Chicago.
24: The Blazers coaching search has essentially been put on pause during the Carolina Hurricanes run to winning the Stanley Cup under owner Tom Dundon, also the Blazers' new owner. Other finalists for the Blazers' job are reportedly Minnesota's Micah Norrie and Boston's Tyler Lashbrook. The New York Knicks are NBA champions for the first time in 53 years after beating the Spurs in 5 games. Dan Patrick on 750 The Game says the Knicks outlasted San Antonio in every win.
26: They had double-digit leads. It just felt like they ran out of gas. And give credit to the Knicks, because you wanted to have a team that had something in the tank, and they did, and that something was Jalen Brunson.
24: And Jalen Brunson was named Finals MVP.
3: You know, I've been there for a lot of the World Cup games, and it was just a different level. It was really like an out-of-body experience.
24: ESPN's Jeremy Schapp, after the United States cruised past Paraguay in their World Cup opener 4-1, the U.S. faces Australia Friday in Seattle as group play continues. In Seattle today, Egypt played Belgium to a 1-1 draw. And in Atlanta, Cape Verde, a huge upset in their World Cup debut, earning a scoreless draw with powerhouse Spain. With sports at 15 and 45, I'm Judah Newby, FM News 101.
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4: From ABC News, I'm Stephanie Officer. President Trump made his grand entrance at the G7 summit in France today, touting his new agreement with Iran. Though many questioned what the differences were from the last agreement signed in 2015. ABC's Rachel Scott is in Geneva.
5: Iran already agreed not to possess nuclear weapons as part of its deal with the Obama administration, which President Trump tore up in his first term. Former President Obama speaking with ABC's Robin Roberts before the deal was announced.
6: You spent a lot of time during your pregnancy wrestling with the threat of a nuclear Iran. How do you think things are being handled right now there?
7: It is doubtful that any agreement that arises is going to be significantly different or a significant improvement from the deal that we had in the first place.
4: In Los Angeles, Iran's national soccer team prepares to enter the World Cup stage against New Zealand without more than a dozen members of their team, including support staff, after their visas into the U.S. were denied. ESPN's Jeff Carlisle.
8: As of this morning, there were 13 members of the Iranian delegation who did not receive visas, and as a result, they are being forced to remain at the team's base camp in Tijuana, Mexico. Included in that group that were denied visas is the president of the Iran Football Federation, Mehdi Taj. Now, earlier in his professional life, he was a high-ranking intelligence officer with the Islamic Revolutionary Guard Corps, which has been designated a terrorist organization by the U.S. State Department.
4: Senate Majority Leader John Thune has confirmed he spoke with Senator Mitch McConnell after McConnell was hospitalized Sunday morning. The South Dakota Republican said the 84-year-old sounded good and he wants to be back at work. A spokesperson says, quote, Senator McConnell is fully engaged with staff on Senate business and Kentucky matters. McConnell's office has not provided any more information about his diagnosis or status beyond the statement they issued yesterday confirming his hospitalization. 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
1: 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I'm Brett Recamp with Dane Vodder, and we have your top stories today.
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2: The movement in gas prices, oil futures, and airline stocks is happening thanks to word of the framework of a peace deal between the U.S. and Iran. More details during business news at 6:26.
1: But first, it is 6:21. Traffic and weather together are on the ones. Michael Convery, what's going on with our road situation?
0: Pretty good drive here, Brett, for the most part, all the way around town. Northbound I-5, just a little slow up through Delta Park towards the Interstate Bridge. I-84, again, some brake lights getting out past 21st Avenue. Then you're looking good out to the east side of town. Sunset inbound, just a little crowded right down near the Vista Ridge Tunnel. Still have the closure in Washington County. That is Shoals Ferry Road. That is shut down between the Hillsborough Highway and Shoals Sherwood Road due to a bad crash from earlier this afternoon. That's, again, a little bit to the west of the Murray Hill area. 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From the KXL Traffic Center, I'm Michael Convery.
2: Thanks for that, Michael. Now for your KXL forecast. The National Weather Service's extreme heat warning is set to expire come midnight, but we're going to stay in the 80s through the rest of the week. Going to take some time to cool off, though, for you tonight. Only going to get down into the 60s for your overnight low, but that won't happen really until we hit 1 or 2 o'clock a.m. tonight. Mostly sunny, but cooler tomorrow with a topping out at 80 degrees. Wednesday, more of the same. A couple more clouds, but still a high of 80, and then a little warmer on Thursday with a high of 80. Right now, around the Portland metro area, still in the 90s, mostly right now, 92 in Gresham. 87 is the cooler spot that I'm seeing up in Battleground. Woodburn, it's 93, and 90 in Portland.
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15: Wall Street moved sharply higher, including a record close for the Dow, thanks in part to more momentum from the SpaceX IPO on Friday. The Dow Industrial Average was up 469 points today at 51,671. NASDAQ added 790.

0: 95 points. The S&P 500 picked up 123. Oil prices heading lower after the announcement of a peace deal between the U.S. and Iran. West Texas crude was down 5%, settling at $80.75 a barrel. Meanwhile, gasoline prices are lower once again today for the same reason. A gallon of regular unleaded averaging now $3.99 nationwide, according to gas price tracking website GasBuddy. It's the first time below $4 a gallon since mid-April. Airline and cruise stocks moving higher after the announcement of the peace deal. Shares of companies like United Airlines were up almost 4%. Norwegian Cruise Line rose 3.5%. I'm Dan Loney with Your Money Now on FM News 101 KXL.
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2: I remember I loved you. 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I saw you.
1: This week's top 10 songs on the Billboard Hot 100 are out. I Knew It, I Knew You by Taylor Swift is number one, marking its first time at the top since its release. Ella Langley's Choosin' Texas, who had been in the top spot for quite some time, now in the second spot. Drake, Ariana Grande, Bruno Mars, and Olivia Dean, also all part of the top 10.
3: Springsteen hoping to find some common ground with fans who have walked away from him due to his left-leaning beliefs. During discussion with Bono at this year's Tribeca Film Festival, the U2 singer asked Springsteen if he's made peace with the fans who no longer come to his shows, to which he replied, "You have to do two things. You make your stand and you follow your beliefs."
1: And it was on this day that one of the most infamous Disney movies ever opened in theaters in 1994. The Lion King made just over $1.5 million with a limited opening weekend, only showing in two theaters, one in New York, the other in L.A. The film launched nationwide less than 2 weeks later, shattering box office records.
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3: 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Thanks for being with us. I am Brett Recamp.
1: And I'm Dane Vodder. It's now 6:30. Here are some of our top stories today.
3: After several days of brutal temperatures, Multnomah County opens two new cooling centers.
1: A teenager is dead after a shooting in Vancouver early this morning, and police are still searching for answers to what's being described as a bizarre situation.
3: And it was a World Cup upset of sorts today. Judah has the entire story in sports at 6:45.
1: We've got those stories and more for you in just 90 seconds, but first it's 6:31 and traffic and weather are together for you on the ones. Good afternoon, Michael Convery. Looks like we've got a new crash out in Beaverton.
6: Yeah, it's on TV Highway right at Southwest Murray Boulevard, headed westbound. Could be causing a bit of a delay. Northbound I-5 to Vancouver, again, loosening up pretty good now. Just a little slow up through Delta Park towards the interstate. I-84, some slowing getting out past 21st Avenue. Then you're good to go out to the east side of town. And 205, it was very crowded earlier this afternoon, but now it's thinned out pretty good in both directions over on the east side. From the KXL Traffic Center, I'm Michael Convery.
3: Michael, thank you. Now your KXL forecast. It will take some time to cool off, only getting down into the 60s this evening overnight, so it's going to be a warm night. Tomorrow, mostly sunny, but cooler. We'll top out right around 80. Much the same on Wednesday. A few extra clouds on Thursday, and warmer on Thursday, we should say 84 degrees for your expected high. Right now in Vancouver, 87. Just click down. Salem, still in 90-degree territory, and Gresham, 91.
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3: 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Record heat is not the only thing Multnomah County looks at before opening cooling centers. KXL's John Eric Smith reports.
7: Multnomah County Health Officer Dr. Richard Bruno says the county uses heat response thresholds, including the numbers from the National Weather Service, to monitor conditions and see how heat grows over a number of days.
8: So when the National Weather Service issues an extreme heat warning, that is definitely one of the thresholds that we look at. And because the temperatures are higher today than they were yesterday, we have an increased risk of people kind of accumulating heat.
7: That risk is why cooling shelters are opening today in downtown Portland and Gresham. Bruno says both those sites will have air conditioning, water, county resources, and access to medical attention. John Eric Smith, FM News 101.
3: TriMet says it won't charge anyone who cannot pay for transport to a cooling shelter.
1: Wildfires in central Washington are affecting air quality around the Pacific Northwest. Air quality index readings remain mostly in the green, but have been in the yellow or moderate range in southwest Washington, and much worse in south central portions of the state east of Kennewick. Portland AQI numbers have reached the 70s and 80s, which is considered to be moderate.
3: Portland police are looking for help tracking down a woman who went missing from her home this morning. 84-year-old Geraldine Jackson left her Southeast Division Street home at around 6 o'clock and hasn't been seen since. Loved ones are concerned for her well-being for multiple reasons, which include the hot temperatures. We have posted pictures of Jackson at KXL.com. If you see her, you're asked to call 911.
1: Police in Vancouver are investigating after a 19-year-old was shot and killed in an incident early this morning involving 25 to 30 teenagers. KXL's Grant MacHill reports.
9: Officers rushed to Creston Avenue just after 12:30 after receiving a 911 call about the shooting. When they arrived, they found the large group in the street and one person performing CPR on the 19-year-old. Police took over, but the teen died.
10: Also, a female who was located with some non-life-threatening injuries, she was taken to a local hospital. And then we located a third person who was injured who had injuries that looked like they had been in some sort of a fist fight.
9: And Vancouver PD's Kim Kapp says it's not believed this incident is connected to another shooting over the weekend.
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3: Rescue crews want people to take precautions after multiple drownings around the state over the weekend. KXL's Noah Friedman reports.
11: We're in the midst of the final day of this extreme heat warning in the Portland metro area, and local experts want you to find out how to deal with the effects of heat stroke.
12: Things like being dizzy, turning red, being fatigued, having cramps, all those kinds of signs. If you see that in yourself or you see it with one of your friends, go get them some hydration, get them some shade, and if they're not getting better, call 911.
11: Clackamas Fire Battalion Chief Curtis Gutman tells our news partner KGW that drinking plenty of water and applying sunscreen is critical in situations like we've been having, especially if you're around water. The extreme heat warning expires before midnight tonight. 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
1: Thanks, Noah. The Washington County Sheriff's Office has identified the pilot who died in a plane crash shortly after takeoff on Friday from Hillsboro's Twin Oaks Airport, Air Park. 49-year-old Keith Irwin from Warren was the only person on board when the two-seater plane crashed. The Federal Aviation Administration and the National Transportation Safety Board continue to investigate.
3: Oregon State Police are looking for your help to find whoever is responsible for shooting a river otter in Lincoln County. The otter was found dead, floating in Thistle Pond north of Highway 34, and troopers noticed it had been shot with a small caliber bullet, likely between April 26 and May 3rd. If you know anything, you are asked to contact Oregon State Police.
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1: 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I'm Dane Vodder along with Brett Recamp. 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
3: Metro area DAs want state leaders to take a stand against a recent federal court ruling limiting how long mentally ill defendants can be held at the state hospital.
1: A stunning upset at the World Cup. 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
3: The obsession sensation continues at the box office, both here and abroad. 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
1: We've got those stories and more for you coming up in just 90 seconds. But first, it's 6:41. We do traffic and weather together for you on the ones. Good afternoon, Michael Convery. We've got a new crash out on TV Highway.
6: Yeah, this one's out in the Beaverton area, Dane. TV Highway right at Southwest Murray Boulevard headed westbound could be causing a bit of a delay. Our freeways have really thinned out. Northbound I-5, just 8 minutes to get from downtown up across the interstate bridge. I-84 looks good headed out to the east side of town. We still have the closure of Highway 224 out in Clackamas County right near Omsiger Road. That's in the Barton area. Both directions of 224 are shut down due to the crash. There is a detour, though, set up to get you around around. 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From the KXL Traffic Center, I'm Michael Convery.
3: Michael, thank you. Now your KXL forecast. It's going to be a warm night. You might want to fire up that fan overnight down into just the lower 60s for your overnight low on this Monday night. Tomorrow, mostly sunny, but cooler. We'll top out right around 80 degrees. That's definitely less than we're seeing today. Wednesday, 80 as well for your afternoon high. At the moment, it is 90 in Gresham, 87 degrees in Hillsboro, 85 in Vancouver.
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3: 642. A controversial decision by a federal judge earlier this month limits how long mentally ill defendants can be held at the state hospital before they are released back into the community. Multnomah County District Attorney Nathan Vasquez says it's resulted in at least a few cases being dismissed before trial, even for violent suspects. He and other DAs are asking for state leaders to take a stand when the federal court revisits the ruling in a couple of weeks.
19: We need more help from the governor. 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The Oregon State Hospital System needs additional resources. Community-based mental health needs more resources.
3: Vasquez says the state took the unusual step of not taking a position in the case, which he calls reckless. The governor's office has not responded to our request for comment.
1: As the heat wave peaks, cooling centers opened today at Bud Clark Commons downtown and out in Gresham. And in Eugene, outdoor graduation ceremonies were postponed at the University of Oregon's Autzen Stadium this afternoon due to the heat. About 4,000 undergrads earned their diplomas before officials called off the event at around 3 o'clock. That ceremony is now scheduled for 7:30 inside Matthew Knight Arena.
3: Two people were injured in a crash involving a deer on I-5 north of Kelso Sunday night. Washington State Patrol says a man and woman were hospitalized in Longview. Their conditions were not released. A 5-year-old passenger wasn't hurt. They were all wearing seatbelts and the car was totaled.
1: Oregon State Parks launched a new campaign to promote campgrounds with openings remaining for the summer. KXL's Heather Roberts reports.
20: It's tough to get a reservation at Oregon State Parks by this point in the season, but it's not impossible.
21: It's a common misconception that all the state parks camping sites are all booked up, and if you didn't do it 6 months ago, then you're just out of luck.
20: Lauren Wordis with Oregon Parks and Rec says this year the social media team is posting where you can find reservations for RV and tent sites, cabins, and yurts.
21: They are, in fact, all over the state. So we just posted the sites that are available in July right now.
20: She admits some of the most popular campgrounds are fully booked, but you can sign up to get notified if there's a cancellation. Heather Roberts, FM News 101.
3: Legacy Health's new president and CEO officially takes over the reins tomorrow. Dr. Susan Huang says she is honored to join the Legacy team and is looking forward to working with all staff to deliver high-quality care and move Legacy forward across Oregon and Southwest Washington. Dr. Huang is a Harvard graduate. She was chosen in late March after a national search.
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22: Well, Spain was one of the biggest favorites entering the World Cup, while Cape Verde admittedly said they were just happy to be here, making today's result in Atlanta all the more surprising.
23: It's over!
22: Fox Sports 40-year-old goalkeeper Vozinha, whose nickname means granny in Portuguese, the hero for Cape Verde in goal in the shutout of Spain. The two nations earn a point in Group H. As for the Americans, vibes are high after a 4-1 win over Paraguay. Roger Bennett of Men in Blazers.
24: It wasn't just a victory on home turf. There was swagger. There was style. There was like 10 nutmegs for every goal.
22: Bennett said the win reminded him of a college football game from last season.
24: It was what you call like when Indiana went into Eugene, Oregon, and delivered a statement win. This was a statement win.
22: A reference appreciated by everyone except Duck fans. The U.S. faces Australia Friday in Seattle, and the Chicago Bulls are hiring Tiago Splitter as their next head coach. Splitter was a finalist for the permanent job with the Blazers after getting them to the playoffs last season. SiriusXM's Brian Geltzeiler tells 104.3 The Score in Chicago that it's a home run hire for the Bulls.
0: The Blazers weren't really ready for that in terms of where they were in their stages of development. Tiago Splitter took them there. He was able to essentially take a really bad situation with Chauncey Billups and kind of cocoon all of the outside noise and get these guys focusing and concentrating.
22: The Blazers and Mavericks are the two remaining head coach openings. With sports at 15 and 45, I'm Judah Newby, FM News 101.
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2: From ABC News, I'm Stephanie Officer. President Trump made his grand entrance at the G7 summit in France today, touting his new agreement with Iran. Though many questioned what the differences were from the last agreement signed in 2015. ABC's Rachel Scott is in Geneva.
4: Iran already agreed not to possess nuclear weapons as part of its deal with the Obama administration, which President Trump tore up in his first term. Former President Obama speaking with ABC's Robin Roberts before the deal was announced.
8: You spent a lot of time during your pregnancy wrestling with the threat of a nuclear Iran. How do you think things are being handled right now there?
23: It is doubtful that any agreement that arises is going to be significantly different or a significant improvement from the deal that we had in the first place.
4: In Los Angeles, Iran's national soccer team prepares to enter the World Cup stage against New Zealand without more than a dozen members of their team, including support staff, after their visas into the U.S. were denied. ESPN's Jeff Carlisle.
25: As of this morning, there were 13 members of the Iranian delegation who did not receive visas, and as a result, they are being forced to remain at the team's base camp in Tijuana, Mexico. Included in that group that were denied visas is the president of the Iran Football Federation, Mehdi Taj. Now, earlier in his professional life, he was a high-ranking intelligence officer with the Islamic Revolutionary Guard Corps, which has been designated a terrorist organization by the U.S. State Department.
4: Senate Majority Leader John Thune has confirmed he spoke with Senator Mitch McConnell after McConnell was hospitalized Sunday morning. The South Dakota Republican said the 84-year-old sounded good and he wants to be back at work. A spokesperson says, quote, Senator McConnell is fully engaged with staff on Senate business and Kentucky matters. McConnell's office has not provided any more information about his diagnosis or status beyond the statement they issued yesterday confirming his hospitalization. 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
1: Multnomah County opens cooling shelters in the brutal heat while the University of Oregon postponed today's graduation ceremony until tonight.
3: Police in Vancouver are investigating after a 19-year-old was shot and killed in an incident early this morning involving 25 to 30 teenagers.
1: The latest report on home builder confidence isn't great. More on the June sentiment having to do with rising material costs and interest rates as part of business news at 6:56.
3: But first, it is 6:51. Traffic and weather together are on the ones. All right, Michael Convery, what's the update now on Highway 224, sir?
6: Yeah, that's still closed down out in the Barton area due to a bad crash. Again, both directions. There is a detour set up to get you around east and westbound, but plan on a little bit of a delay out in Clackamas County. And in Washington County, we had a bad crash earlier today on Shoals Ferry Road to the west of Murray Hill out again in the Midway area. Still has Shoals Ferry Road shut down both directions between the Hillsboro Highway and Shoals Sherwood Road. Our freeways have thinned out pretty good. I-5 southbound, about 14 minutes now to get from downtown into Wilsonville. 217 looks good both directions between I-5 and the Sunset. 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
8: It's 6:56 here on Portland's Afternoon News. He's Brett Recamp. I'm Dane Vodder. 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
10: Electronic Arts has started its own advertising division, which will lead different brands to connect directly with fans through the games themselves. The new EA Advertising, as it'll be known, will provide everything from stadium signage to custom in-game content. It has already partnered with companies like Visa and Lowe's on in-game content in the past. Confidence by home builders in the U.S. slipped in June. The report from the National Association of Home Builders showed the decline was tied to rising mortgage rates, higher materials costs, and a sharp decline in sentiment across the South. The report also tied that lower sentiment to the fact that the country remains about 1.2 million homes short of what it needs. Markets were higher, led by reports of a peace deal with Iran. The Dow Industrials jumped 469 points, ending the day at a record 51,671. NASDAQ added 795 points. S&P 500 picked up 123. 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
11: You want to be on top?
8: Tyra Banks has filed a defamation lawsuit against Netflix and the directors of Reality Check Inside America's Next Top Model. She contends in the lawsuit filed Saturday that they edited her interviews to create a false narrative. Banks says she was interviewed over 3 hours, but the footage was cut to 16 minutes and misrepresented her statements. Her

0: Lawyers allege that the edits suggest Banks allowed a contestant to be assaulted and used it for ratings.
1: Singer Oliver Tree is dead at the age of 32. According to CNN Brazil, Tree was killed after two helicopters collided in southwest Rio de Janeiro yesterday morning. Five others were also killed in the crash. The artist had upcoming tour dates scheduled across the U.S., Europe, Australia, and China.
0: 21 years ago today, the Caped Crusader returned with a whole new look. Christopher Nolan's Batman Begins, the first in the Dark Knight trilogy, brought in nearly $49 million in its three-day opening weekend.
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0: I'm Dane Vodder. 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
1: And I am Brett Recamp. We'll be back from 4 to 7 tomorrow. It's 7 o'clock.
8: From ABC News, I'm Stephanie Officer. Eight people were killed in the B-52 bomber crash at Edwards Air Force Base Monday in California. Deputy Commander for the 412th Test Wing, Colonel James Hayes, says they're not sure yet what caused the crash, but an investigation will get underway after next of kin are notified.
9: It was a B-52 that was on initial takeoff, supporting the radar modernization program, which is a test. It was a local test sortie. It took off, and immediately after takeoff, crashed and burst into flames.
8: Millions from Texas to Mississippi are already facing heavy downpours tonight as a huge group of storms slowly makes its way through the region over the coming days, swamping roads and bringing new flash flood threats. ABC News meteorologist Lee Goldberg.
10: Flash flood warnings right now in Beaumont and Corpus Christi. We've seen up to 6 inches of rain already across parts of Texas. Multi-day flood threat throughout the week. Flood watches southeastern Texas, Louisiana, Mississippi at least through Wednesday. A very serious 3 out of 4 risk for the entire Gulf Coast tomorrow. Houston in the bullseye with rainfall rates of 2 to 4 inches an hour.
8: With a U.S.-Iran peace agreement signed this week, average gas prices are down significantly around the country. ABC's Christian Cordero.
11: For the first time since April, the average price of regular gas in the U.S. is below $4 per gallon at $3.99, according to Gas Buddy. That means filling up a mid-sized 18-gallon SUV costs about $72 today. That's down from $81 one month ago, but still well above the $53 it cost before the war began at the end of February.
8: A tragedy unfolding in Florida Monday. Officials say 7 people were traveling via airboat to the Kissimmee River. As it approached, it made a turn into a deeper section and started taking on water. Then the airboat capsized, causing all 7 occupants to go overboard. 4 were able to safely make it to shore. The 3 people who were missing have been found dead. 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
26: A ball! Oh, how about that?
27: Laura Pereira hit by Jimenez! Oh, what a goal! What of the greats!
28: Pereira right across to
29: been able to control the play in midfield the way that Maradona has been able to do. He's hurting England again here. It's a brilliant run. It's a great goal.
30: Zola Montiel can win the World Cup for Argentina with this kick.
24: Yes! I told you the other night, watch what happens. The U.S. is much better than people realize.
30: Christian Pulisic on the ball now. Draws the double team. Splits the double team. Pulisic in the box. Weston McKennie into the middle. It's an own goal. It's the United States on the board. Less than 7 minutes in. Great ball by Robinson for Pulisic on the run. Pulisic kind of cut it back. It's Bale again. That time it's in. That flag is taken down. That time it's 2-0 United States.
0: Right below is Mauricio Pochettino.
30: Balogun, can he get inside? Still Balogun, flop Balogun! Freeman, Chiarena.
0: The United States.
24: Yeah, baby. Three big points. Beat Paraguay 4-1. Largest viewed soccer game in America. Absolutely fantastic. Absolutely incredible. And it was awesome to watch. It was incredible. Bars were packed around here in Nashville. I hear people cheering in the other rooms, you know, and next to me in the other apartments. It was awesome to watch. And this weekend, fantastic. Games were exciting. Games were a butt-kicking, but exciting. Yesterday, Germany won. Germany won 7-1 against tiny, itty-bitty Curacao. Little bitty bitty tiny Curacao. It's just a tiny Curacao. But Curacao scored a goal, which was awesome. And the other great thing is seeing the people have the effect on our nation. Inviting the world outside of Iran here. And Scotland has, and I told you guys last week, Scotland will take over and be so much fun. And they have been, from partying all night long to going to Fenway yesterday. So they win the game the other night against Haiti, which was a tough one. You know, it was. Haiti's no joke. There's not a lot of jokes left. The World Cup's kind of become like men's college basketball in the brackets. It's not really an easy out. Every once in a while, you're going to get one. But for the most part, most of these guys are full-time professionals. Most of the time. I was, you know, Landon Donovan was talking last night. They were doing one of the games. And, you know, long gone are the days, I think it was the Germany game, where, you know, even Curacao, all those guys are professionals. Now, do they play at the highest level? One or two play at a decent level. The rest play full-time. But he says, you know, when we were, you know, when he was coming up, they would go to play some of these, you know, teams in our region. And for the most part, they were bakers and candlestick makers, as they joked about. As were our guys at one time. But the fun of it all. And Fenway last night was just rocking.
1: It's not the Phoenix Open. Just a brilliant group of people. Still singing from the break. The song's been over for minutes. We know how to have fun. They're doing it right. They are living right.
24: Amen. Having a great time, living it right, and doing the fun things. And they're here, and they're having a great time. And I told everybody, wait until Scotland gets here, you're going to love it. And then yesterday, Dallas, arguably the game so far of the tournament, which was both teams who have a chance to go very far, Japan and the Netherlands. And the Netherlands, by the way, brought over their bus. They have a double-decker bus that a guy bought years ago. And they've turned it into this bus that the, you know, and it's the roof's cut off and it's orange because they wear orange. They shipped it here. It goes to every tournament now. It took 27 days to get here. And it is awesome though, but the fans were having a great time. And yes, the Japanese fans did stay around and clean their area as they tend to do, which is why everybody likes them. It's just been a fantastic time. And we're going to get into a little bit later though, how sports is a great bringer together. Cause if you're not paying attention to this, not only is it fun to see, you know, all of these people come over from all over the world and try all of our fun stuff, including the Scottish guy that went to Bucky's, but also, what's going on in Lawrence, Kansas, which is awesome.
2: absolutely awesome. We'll talk a bit more about the games. Yesterday, we got a deal. What? No way. We got a deal with who? I don't know. Apparently, Iran.
3: You heard from Donald Trump, a big birthday present for him, saying the deal with the Islamic Republic of Iran is now complete. Congratulations to all. And he said they would open the Strait of Hormuz and remove the United States naval blockade. Ships of the world, he said, start your engine.
2: Does anybody honestly believe that for a second? I don't. I don't believe this. He wanted this to be his birthday present slash whatever, because he had the big UFC 250 last night. And I was watching that, and I thought to myself, my God, we become Idiocracy. You guys remember Idiocracy? Should be mandatory viewing right now. Should be absolute mandatory viewing for every single American, because it feels like what we're becoming. Come on, Chad, that's not very nice, but is it kind of true? Because I felt like it was a little bit of this.
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5: Ladies and gentlemen, president of America!
2: It was a little bit like that last night. It was so many memes out there, right? First of all, the thing I love is the hardcore Trump supporter who's got like, if you don't love this, you hate America, you know, that kind of stuff. Like, it was America, F yeah, it was all that going on. But then the other memes for had Brondo. it's what plants crave because it's got electrolytes, which is spectacular. It was. The reality is this deal is, it is what it is. Do I think it's a deal that's going to save us from something? No. I don't even know what's in it. Nobody does. From what we are getting, we are getting a deal that is not as good as this guy's deal.
6: How do you think things are being handled right now there?
7: It is doubtful that any agreement that arises is going to be significantly different or a significant improvement from the deal that we had in the first place.
2: Yeah. Now, were there problems with that deal? Yes. And Obama had admitted before. There's only so much you could do. Unless you're willing to go to war. He wasn't willing to. Biden wasn't willing to. But we're in it now. And now Trump's got to figure out a way to get out of it. And he's decided to take a crappy deal. What's a crappy deal? The crappy deal is this. First of all, it's not even a deal. It's a memorandum of understanding. We're going to have a conversation about your stuff. No real conversation about nukes yet. It's really about opening up the straits. Some sort of lifting of sanctions and or freeing up money that is theirs and giving it back to them. So that's what we're looking at. It's a deal that is not really a deal based on the fact that we're having a conversation over something that'll be made into some sort of big deal that realistically isn't a deal at all. Oh, and there's one other thing. Israel.
9: Israel, not a party to this plan, struck Iran-backed Hezbollah targets in Beirut Sunday, nearly derailing negotiations. At least three people were killed, six others injured. Former Israeli senior military intelligence officer Avner Valan telling us that he is doubtful Prime Minister Netanyahu would support the deal.
10: We've known the Iranians for many years. You don't really believe that the fact that they promised or they signed something is worth anything.
9: News of the deal, sending Brent crude down more than $3 a barrel.
2: Yeah, and again, what does that look like in the coming days and weeks? We'll figure that out. But Israel has already said they're not pulling back from Syria. They're not pulling back from Gaza. And they're not pulling back from Lebanon. And Iran has said, well, if we're not getting our funds, good luck to you. So, do I think this deal is done? or whatever it is, I do not. I think it is what it is, which is a lot of lip service. And even if it does get signed on Friday in Switzerland, it's still just a kind of memorandum of understanding that we'll discuss in the future what to do with some of these things. So there you go. 323-538-2423. At Chad Benson Show is your X, your Insta, your YouTube, and more. 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A lot of stuff to get to today, including our buddy Jim Kennedy. 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But first, AMAC, our friends over there at AMAC, Association for Mature American Citizens, wants to do something for you. How about a boot camp for patriots? 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
2: On Friday, they dropped some UFO stuff. Now, I've gone through some of it. There's some interesting stuff in there, but it's nothing. Well, I mean, there's a few things that are like, whoa, but most of it is kind of ridiculous. I just want to go over this. So these whatevers have been here for quite a while. We've known about them. You have millions of files on RFK, JFK, MLK, Epstein. You drop 100 pages at a time and some videos now and then. And out of those, I mean, to be honest with you guys, out of those, I'm watching them and I'm like, half this stuff's redacted. That's probably where the meaty stuff is. I'm just saying. It's probably where some of the meaty stuff is. Now, you don't have to believe it. I tell everybody, believe it, don't believe it. This is Gordon Cooper. He was an astronaut. He was interviewed by Walter Cronkite.
17: But I think that there are so many possibilities, so many thousands of possibilities of other planets out somewhere in the universe that would have a livable atmosphere, that I would hate to rule out the possibility that maybe there are people or some type of human life on some of these. And if this is the case, then it's not too unfeasible to think that perhaps some of these objects might have been something of this type.
2: Now, I'm going to say, I don't know how we could be alone. We always hear the, well, it's impossible. Based on our technology, it's impossible. Based on what we know now, it's impossible. Based on advanced cultures that may have been around for hundreds of millions and billions of years, might not be that impossible. Wormholes, dimensions, things of that nature. But to think we're it, I just find that so, wait, we're the only planet that we know of that can sustain, well, there may be more, but there's probably nothing. Well, how do you know there's nothing there? I mean, we could be in a simulation. 323-538-2423 at Chad Benson Show is your X, your Insta, all of the other things. Love hearing from all of you right here on the Chad Benson Show. A lot of people are starting to go that maybe this is a simulation. Okay. Fair, fair. I mean, I don't know. I don't know. What I do know, though, is I don't think we're getting the full answer. Do you? Let me know. This is a UFO researcher, somebody who has gone through and dug through a lot of files and interviews a lot of people. I was going to say his name. His name's Joshua. I'm going to screw up his last name, and I'm not going to do that to him.
18: This is significant because they're painting a very clear picture of what's been going on for at least 80 years. While these documents may seem dry, these videos may seem inconclusive, there's little gems in there that are painting a picture. For example, there's one document from the CIA that got declassified, number 19, that I urge everybody to read. It's actually an assessment from the Australian DOD that talks about how the U.S. government, the military, had been hiding this phenomenon for a long time. Project Blue Book, that famous UFO program, was basically set up to make the public think it was all ridiculous. But behind the scenes, the U.S. government was taking it very seriously, and not just taking it seriously, there was crash retrieval operations where they were attempting to reverse engineer exotic technology. Specifically in these documents, they mention anti-gravitic propulsion systems. You know, Hannah, this is something that's so extraordinary because if we were trying to reverse engineer these technologies 50 years ago, where are we today? What type of world-changing technologies are being hidden from the public? I want to know the answers.
2: I think a lot of people do. And we're going to look for them. We promise you that. Coming up, Midterm Mondays, answers on the midterms. We discuss. Jim Kennedy joins the program straight ahead. Chad Benson Show.
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2: How are you planning to celebrate America's 250th birthday? 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
25: ABC News, I'm Stephanie Officer. 8 people were killed in the B-52 bomber crash at California's Edwards Air Force Base. Deputy Commander for the 412th Test Wing, Colonel James Hayes, says they're not sure yet of the cause, but an investigation will begin after the next of kin are notified. The crash happened shortly after takeoff around 11:20 a.m. local time.
26: At this point, we don't have any indication as to what the cause was of this. We won't be able to release that information, and we don't have an ability to get that anytime soon.
25: With news of President Trump's agreement with Iran, gas prices have started to drop. Patrick DeHaan of Gas Buddy says markets will probably wait until the agreement is signed to begin dipping below $4 a gallon.
27: We've been in this situation before where there's a deal that may be imminent, but then it falls apart. So, you know, while we're a little better off with the optimism of a deal happening, we have not yet seen the effects of the deal itself.
25: This is ABC News.
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2: It is that time of the week. It's Monday. We talk a little midterms. Our good buddy Jim Kennedy, Kennedy Institute of Public Policy Research. Jim, before we get into midterms, we got a peace deal that's a memorandum of understanding that maybe in the future we will discuss having more peace. But the good news is Iran came out stronger. Isn't that the goal?
7: No, that's really not the goal of it. Now, I keep looking at this thing and I go, okay, well, I'm glad that we're ceasing hostilities. But what exactly did we get out of this? Or how exactly are we better now than we were on January 15th before this whole thing started? We're giving them money. They're still going to have their nuclear material, it sounds like, or at least most of it. And they're promising not to build a bomb, which I really have less faith in than Gavin Newsom's estimates for high-speed rail track being laid. So that's not something I really I've got warm and fuzzies over. They're going to free the Straits of Hormuz. Okay, well, it really was free before this whole mess started, and we've got 13 dead Americans, and we've probably blown $100 or $200 billion worth of strategic ammunition that we will not be able to get back in many cases until at least 2030 because we just don't order that much of it, and there's a long lead time for it because they just don't build that many of the Tomahawk missiles or the other cruise missiles that we've got that we've used in large numbers for this effort. So, yeah, we're going to $200-300 billion bill for this. And I don't know that we're better off than January 15th. So if you want to say peace on our time, so be it. But I'm not getting all the warm and fuzzies out of it so far.
2: Okay. So what you're saying is it's a phenomenal deal. It's the greatest deal. Jim, You don't understand. Before, the straits were open. Now they're open.
7: Well, no, they were open, but then they were closed. And now they're open. So it's better than when they were closed.
2: I feel like this wasn't the best deal, but whatever, it is what it is. But it does lead me to the next thing, which is this is going to have an effect on the midterm, right? We can see oil come down. And again, we don't even know how bad the oil situation is because nobody's really been allowed to look in there. But we have spent a vast majority of our reserves, not just to us, but elsewhere. And even if oil comes down a little bit, the damage has been done for quite a while. And all of these things leads to an ass kicking in the midterms.
7: Yeah, no, because this is going to take, I mean, I've heard the estimates are 3 months or possibly longer to get all of the stranded ships out of the strait. Because it's just not something where you can, you know, I think there's a large number of, you know, in the hundreds, multiple hundreds of ships sitting there. And it is on all one day turn on, you know, they just don't, you know, tomorrow morning start heading out of the strait. That's not the way it works. It's a thing that's got a very regimented routine on passageways and where you go. And you have to stay away from stuff. And did Iran throw any mines in there? Or we have to go through and do a demining operation? Are they going to cough up the locations or just say, here's a map, good luck? Lock type of situation. I don't know what it's going to take to get this out to start getting oil free, fleet flowing freely again. The Southeast Asian countries had a much larger problem with this than we have had because we have the large reserves. I know that we've been getting pretty low in California as far as oil and run stuff through the refineries because we have to pull, we don't pull a lot from overseas, but the fact is that we do import a lot of oil in California from various places, and we don't produce as much as we used to. We're producing like about 20% of what we did 30 years ago because of all the environmental stuff and the Democrats in California that have shut down pipelines or made it harder to run refineries. We used to have 30 refineries in California. I think we're running with 6 or 7 right now. So even if we did, we can't really ramp this up. So it still may get very painful for California gas consumers for the next 3 to 6 months, probably, as it will for a lot of people in other parts of the world. The rest of the country should see some gas prices fall, you know, semi-quickly. Certainly by the time we get to Labor Day, I would think gas prices will be pretty darn close to what they were pre-Gulf War, not war activity starting in February.
2: This past week, Jim, as we, you know, talk about the midterms, you've got Cassidy and you've got John Cornyn. You've had several of these who now feel free to, unfortunately, actually talk freely without fear, and they've all come out and said the same thing. This is going to be a shellacking, and there is a good chance that, you know, they're definitely losing the House, but there's a good chance they can lose the Senate as well. And a lot of it goes back to this has become Trump, and it's about Trump, and the moves that he's made has put pressure on Republicans to the point where, you know, he could, I mean, Cornyn came out and said this would be the worst 2 years of his life.
7: Yeah, because it will be, certainly, if they lose control of both houses. I mean, remember, this whole Iranian thing was, you know, that was the final straw for Tulsi Gabbard leaving, because she said that this is a bad idea. My intelligence says that you're not going to easily be able to conduct regime change in Iran. And she's, at this point, you know, looks like she's about 100% right. And Trump's efforts have been 100% wrong as far as going ahead and trying to implement that. And this, that's the mess they've created with the midterms. There already was a trending, you know, again, blue wave is a phrase that's overused, but there was a trend, there was a blue trend that was coming along. Remember, the party in power always loses seats in a midterm election. It just traditionally happens that way. There's been like two instances in the last, I think, 40 years where the administration party has not lost seats in a midterm, especially in the House. So they were probably going to lose some seats. They're probably going to lose some more seats. I've seen a couple seats over on Midterm Monday, the site, if you want to go track where the House seats are going, and we're tracking all the key races. And that's a dynamic map that changes as the ratings change by the various Sabato and Cook and the others. And I've seen a couple of races just this week flip from what you'd think of as being solid races to safe races. I mean, they'll probably stay Republican, but they're kind of in play now, and they might have to start throwing some money at races that they didn't think they're going to have to. And I expect to see this as we move through the summer and all the primaries get wrapped up through the end of August, that I would not be surprised to see that there are more races that fall out of the solid category into the safe, or safe that go to lean and stuff like that. to where they're all going to start, well, a lot of races will start narrowing up and be a lot more contentious, meaning the Republican have to throw more money at these races that they want to retain the seats, or seats you would think that they wouldn't have had to throw money at that they now will because of the fact that they are much more competitive than they thought they were going to be 8 months ago.
2: Talking to Jim Kennedy, Kennedy Institute of Public Policy Research. Jim, let's talk really quick about some of those seats. You know, the Plattner thing is going to be very interesting. We'll get to him in a second. But they're trying hard with Tallarico to destroy him. I see a lot of Republicans out there that are like, yeah, that ain't working the way you think it's working, because those numbers aren't plummeting. And I think that Ken Paxton has kind of reached his zenith of people that will support him.
7: Yeah, I don't really know why they're going after him this early. Not a lot of people are paying attention right now. I mean, we're just getting into summer. And generally, you don't want, I mean, unless you're running a primary race, which some of the states are, Texas is long over, as we know, and the runoffs were at the end of May. So they're, you know, we've got the candidates set in all the races through all the House seats and for the Senate and for the governor, all the various races in Texas. But for that one to go after Tallarico right now, it's just kind of early to spend the money on it. And I'm sure that you're not using your best opposition research materials because it's going to get lost right now because no one's really paying attention. You start paying attention after Labor Day when the kids go back to school type of situation. So I'm kind of hoping they're going to save their stuff for that and go after him. And we'll see how that goes after that, because I don't think there's a lot of really good. And again, you know, it's going to go back to the larger question on what is the general trend in the nation? Is it going to be something where people are deciding that maybe it's time to give, you know, Democrats a chance? In Texas, it's kind of like the chances of Republicans having a chance in California. Don't expect it to happen. But again, it's the other point of how much more money are they going to have to throw at? Because I've heard numbers like we've talked about between $50 and $100 million extra it's going to take to get Paxton over the line than it would have taken Cornyn, because he would have been a lot easier to go up against Tallarico with, because he doesn't have the baggage that Paxton does. So again, what do we always talk about? Candidate quality counts. The Democrats are living it now with Graham Plattner in Maine, and the Republicans are living it with Paxton in Texas.
2: Talking to Jim Kennedy, Kennedy Institute of Public Policy Research. Let's get to what's going on. Anything exciting going on this week or the next couple weeks, or are we just all moved aside so Trump could celebrate his birthday?
7: Just when you think that you're done with elections in California, you are not. Because who's everybody's favorite congressman with the interns? Eric Swalwell, former congressman, disgraced congressman. Mr. Swalwell is gone, of course, but his seat remains open. It was not an election that was held on June 2nd in California, because you have to have 60 days as a minimum for when you can set a special election. Now, the Republican seat up in the first congressional district, where Doug LaFond died in January, that was held in August. That took 5 months to set up. This one was is almost exactly 60 days. So this Tuesday, they will be voting in California 14, Eric Swalwell's seat, for a special election, which will probably go to a Democrat. There'll be two elections. There'll be one to fill the seat, so they will serve out the remaining term. That will be decided on Tuesday. And then there'll be the people that will be running off going into the general for the November 2nd race. Oftentimes, those might have to be the same people. The same candidate will both win and advance into the general. So we'll have to see how that works out. Oklahoma's got elections this week. They're the big one probably the one that's got the most attention is the Senate race, replacing Mark Wayne Mullins, because he had gone on to be the head of DHS. And the person that was appointed by the governor, Stitt, to fulfill that term, has agreed not to run. So you've got Kevin Hearn, because it is still going to be a solid, or at least a safe red state or seat in the Senate. Kevin Hearn is currently a congressman out of the Oklahoma First, and he has raised $9.2 million. Now, to compare that to the top Democrat, Jim Priest, he's raised $265,000. So if, you know, it didn't work in California for Tom Steyer to buy himself a runoff seat. But I'm going to pretty sure in a red state like Oklahoma that Mr. Hearn is going to advance to the general and probably will win that election come November, because it still is Oklahoma and it's still going to be a red state. So it'll be interesting to see how that works out. And in District of Columbia, we have the Eleanor Hughes Norton, the distinguished Democrat who's been there for, I don't know, 700, 800 years or so since the founding of the district. She's retiring at 88. A spry 88 from what I do understand. And there will be a couple of people, at least a couple, and that will seat regardless of how it turns out. I'm not even sure if there's a Republican running for that. And that is just, remember, that's an observer seat. She gets to speak on things, but she does not actually get a vote in the House because District of Columbia is not an actual congressional seat. It is a district that is special.
2: It is special because a lot of people that live there are special.
7: Yes.
2: That's what we're trying to say, but not in a fun way.
7: No, not in a good way. No, they are special.
2: This is just, it is, again, the way that we do stuff is very odd in this country, but it also makes it hard to hack. And I try to tell people that, you know, the beauty of our country is we got all many countries, essentially the states, and inside those states, they got the little areas that run everything. And it makes it tougher for us to be completely hacked and wiped out if there was to be something crazy that happened. But it is also weird because when one of the people that go down who may not be in your party and you have to replace them, sometimes they make it take a little longer than to do the things they're supposed to do the way they're supposed to do it. And I love how you took a swipe at Eric Swalwell. Who would have thought, Jim, that Fang Fang would not be his undoing?
7: That is kind of surprising now that you bring it up. That kind of is interesting. Yes, I would have thought that would have been, but evidently not. And by the way, there's a great state or a great video with Victor Davis Hanson, because Fang Fang, because she was there as a special representative at the embassy in San Francisco, for the consulate in San Francisco, for the CCP, for the Chinese Communist Party. And she actually met up with him one time and showed up at his place because he was saying bad things about China and she wanted to try to influence him. And he was very wise. He took the meeting. She kind of showed up unannounced. He took the meeting. He made sure the door to his office stayed open. He had two staffers, one female, one male staffer with him at all times she was in the office with him. So if anything was going to come out of it, he was going to have plenty of witnesses. So I just thought that was very, it's great listening to him, how he describes her. It's a great thing if you really want to get an idea. And as somebody who is, yes, he's a historical scholar. And yes, he does lean to the right, but he is somebody that, it, you know, that he tells it pretty straight. He doesn't really make, you know, he doesn't really have an agenda. He's more about his history. And it's just interesting because he's at the Hoover Institute, which is really kind of above reproach as far as you're looking for people, because they do have Democrats and Republicans both on there. And but it's great just listening to him, because I remember that from years ago. I heard that thing about 5 or 10 years ago about him, because it'd been like 15 years since Fang Fang came into his office. And it's just a great thing. Every time I hear Swalwell, I always remember that. It's like, that's a lot different story than the way that Swalwell talked about it and what she was really trying to do in America for the Chinese government.
2: His name is Jim Kennedy, Kennedy Institute of Public Policy Research. Jim, tell everybody how they get out, reach out to you, but also check out all the sites.
7: Right. Righty Jim, for my Twitter stuff, we are doing Midterm Mondays, the site where we're tracking the key House races and the Senate and gubernatorial races. 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We're working on a newsletter that'll go out daily. 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And we'll be looking to interact with you over there, too.
2: Right on, brother. Good talking to you. We'll do it again this week.
7: Thanks, Chad.
2: Bulwark Capital, absolutely amazing. You guys know that. You talked to our good buddy, Zach. I want you to talk to him about all the things going on in the world of investments and retirement, especially when it comes to you. 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
8: What are things I will never do, ever? Bungee jumping. This was horrible.
10: An unbelievable accident. A young woman's bungee jump in Brazil ended in tragedy this weekend. Authorities say 21-year-old Maria Eduarda Rodriguez de Freitas was launched from an abandoned bridge in the state of Sao Paulo without a safety rope attached. She fell more than 130 feet and was pronounced dead at the scene. Investigators say the crew running the jump was not regulated and did not have authorization to be there. Six people have since been arrested and charged in her death.
8: Yeah. And the video is they got her up like she's an airplane, right? And they're walking her out on this bridge that's abandoned, and they toss her over, and then they kind of look down, and there's the rope. There was no rope. None. And she's dead. And people were screaming. And think about that poor girl, right? Heading down and knowing that it was over. And luckily they've arrested these guys, charged them with murder, as it should be. Just awful. Don't do it, people. We're just giving a little bit of advice right here on the Chad Benson Show.

0: Coming up, hour number two of the program. We got a thing. It's like a deal, but it looks like, but it's the greatest whatever it is that we've had of the forever whatever. You're going to love it. We'll talk a little bit about that. Hooters going family. What? He's a trillionaire. How do you feel about that? We're going to discuss that as well. We're talking, of course, about Elon Musk. More on World Cup fun going on out there, including what's going on in Lawrence, Kansas, which is awesome. Plus, we got a bunch of other good stuff as well. If you missed any of the show, shame on you. Grab the podcast. Hour number two straight ahead, Chad Benson Show.
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3: From ABC News, I'm Stephanie Officer. President Trump made his grand entrance at the G7 summit today, celebrating his new agreement with Iran, even as some report mixed messages between the two countries on what this agreement actually entails. ABC's Rachel Scott is in Geneva.
4: Iran says it stands to benefit from the deal. Though President Trump declared the Strait of Hormuz will be toll-free as it was before the war, Iran's foreign ministry says Iran will establish and collect fees related to navigation services, environmental protection, and vessel insurance. Also unclear whether Iran will get a payout from this initial deal. A senior administration official later telling reporters, "We are prepared to release frozen funds, and we are prepared to release sanctions, and we'll do some small gestures of that in the beginning."
3: In New Jersey, an investigation underway after an ICE agent reportedly fired a weapon during an encounter with an unknown person this morning in Stafford Township. Police say that person took off in a vehicle, allegedly hitting the agent and injuring them. It's not known if that person was struck by the officer's shots. This woman was in a nearby diner and tells ABC News what she witnessed.
5: All different kinds of police that you could imagine that we've never seen in our lives. Like, they're all parking in our parking lot. And we're like, what is going on here?
3: In New York City, preparations continue for the Knicks celebration parade later this week to celebrate their first NBA championship in 53 years. ABC's Aaron Katursky.
6: New York is planning a victory parade after some of the revelry became dangerous with school buses set on fire and a handful of stabbings and shootings. The mayor says there will be no tolerance for violence.
7: We're going to make sure that we take every precaution that this be a safe and joyous moment for New Yorkers.
6: And on Thursday morning, the victory lap in Lower Manhattan, the city will be putting up signs designating the parade route Champions Way, and the mayor will give the Knicks keys to the city.
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21: The art of a bad deal is maybe the best way to describe whatever deal is that we currently have, potentially not quite signed yet, and Israel's not ready to roll with this thing with Iran. This was all about his birthday, Trump. Okay, this is all about his birthday. Let's have a good night, celebrate his birthday. Here we are, freedom. Woo! The bird flying across. Oh, my God, America. I love people like, dude, if you don't like this, you're not American. It's like, okay, whatever. I'm not going to, I mean, I like UFC, but do I think that was the right place to have it? Again, that being said, what kind of deal do we get done? We got nothing. We got a worse deal. They're now in control of the Straits of Hormuz. They're going to get $24 billion, $12 billion of it up front. I mean, it's their money. The Europeans are ready to relieve sanctions almost immediately. All of these things are going to happen. What did we get? We lost 13 people. We went to war. And what did we get? Nothing. Nothing. A giant, huge... We threw the world into a horrible financial situation. And out of that, we got squadoosh, not a damn thing. The art of a crappy deal is what it should be called. How's the rest of the world reacting?
22: Well, it's not clear.

0: that they've achieved anything, Jenna. We haven't seen regime change. Iran has recommitted to not developing a nuclear weapon. Now, whether you believe that or not, that's what they previously said. It's interesting that there is no talk about a cap on enrichment, as far as we know, which is certainly something that Donald Trump has posited. And the Strait of Hormuz is something that was open beforehand. So, and in the meantime, the Iranian people are now sort of stuck with a regime that's, if anything, even more hardline than it was before. So it's not at all clear what that Donald Trump has achieved anything by this really reckless war.
1: Phenomenal, phenomenal. So what you're telling us is we got all the uranium. No, we didn't get any of that. What do you mean we didn't get any of it? Is that the whole, like, that was like the thing and then the, but wait, what? We got none of it? No, no, none of it. So that hasn't been finalized yet. We'll have 60 days to deal with that in the ceasefire. They got a commitment to no nuclear weapons, which is what they had before. We got nothing. We got higher prices. We got the world pissed off at us. And we got a president who crapped all over his promises. That's what we got. Oh, you know what else we got? We got a night of fights. For his birthday! Are you blanking kidding me? Honestly. And they're going to go out there and they're going to sell the hell out of it.
2: Well, first of all, I just think it's a big moment for the United States of America. Thanks, of course, to the president's leadership and the hard...
1: This is J.D. Vance. So I want you to... In case you don't know who he is. It's a big... Hey, thanks to the president... Thanks to the arsonist, who also happens to be the firefighter. And by the way, he's not good at fighting the fires either. Thanks to him, we got a deal that we didn't need before this that we got. And out of that deal, we got what?
2: Well, first of all, I think it's a big moment for the United States of America. Thanks, of course, to the president's leadership and the hard work of the entire team. Three things that I think are important for the American people just to appreciate about what this deal does for all of us as Americans. Number one, this is the immediate opening of the Straits of Hormuz and, of course, the lifting of the naval blockade that we've had on Iran along with it. The number two thing that it means is that Iran will never have a nuclear weapon, and not just pursue a nuclear weapon, but procure or try to buy a nuclear weapon as well. That's built into this agreement.
1: Is it? Because none of that is there, and they said they weren't getting a nuclear weapon. But no, so we believe them now. Is that when we believe them? We believe them now? We didn't before. We believe them now? Tell me more, JD. It's magical.
2: And then the third thing is, and this only happens, to be clear, if Iran delivers on their promise. And so there's an approach here where we verify and where there are real benefits so long as Iran meets their end of the obligation. But if the Iranians comply with this deal, it is going to fundamentally transform the Middle East for the next 50 years. It's going to end the war. It's going to make the Middle East more investable. It's going to mean a lot of prosperity, lower energy prices for the American people.
1: Oh, totally. That's awesome. So all that stuff's going to happen because Israel's so on board with this.
3: Former Israeli senior military intelligence officer Avner Vilan telling us that it was doubtful Prime Minister Netanyahu would support the deal.
4: Prime Minister Netanyahu would think it's a bad deal because it gives Iran a lifeline.
3: Israel's defense minister Katz says Israel will not withdraw from southern Lebanon and that Israeli defense forces will remain without any time limit.
1: Oh, this is going so well. Chad, you're being mean. No, I'm being honest. It is a crappy deal because there is no deal. Zero, zilch. We got a 60-day ceasefire with the memorandum to understand that we are going to get together and meet to have more meetings about meeting down the road that maybe one day you're going to give us something and that we're going to be happy with it. All the while now they know they can control the Straits of Hormuz. We have left the regime in power. After killing the dude's father, we've left them in power. We're going to free up money. Tell me what we got out of this, please. Because I think the answer to that, well, they promised us. That's what I'm going to get from some boomer, sits around watching Dateline or Nightline, whatever the hell it was when it first came on, about our hostages over there. We're dead couple. That's what we're going to get. And they're going to come out today and spin. You know, due to the tireless effort of Donald Trump and his greatness, we've got ourselves a deal. It's an awful deal, maybe, potentially, because not really a deal yet. Yeah, sorry. Last week, John Kennedy, I'm going to pull that up again. He said it best. And if you guys don't remember this, so John Kennedy, the senator out of Louisiana, talking about the ridiculousness of this war and what people care about. Because people care about a few things, okay? And you want to know what those things are? He said, they don't care about Iran. They weren't worried about Iran. They don't care about any of those things. You know what they care about? Expense.
5: I tell you, I think the issue on the minds of most Americans right now is the cost of living. Mm. When moms and dads lie down to sleep at night, and they can't, they're not worried about Iran. I'm not saying they don't care, but they're not worried about Iran. They're not worried about immigration. They think the southern border is secure, because it is. President Trump secured it. They're not worried about cultural issues that much. They're not worried about whether a man can breastfeed. They're worried about the cost of living. And this inflation is hurting people. And middle-class Americans look around and they see too many undeserving people at the top getting bailouts and too many undeserving people at the bottom getting handouts, and they're getting stuck with the bill and they can't afford it. And we need to address that.
1: And I've been saying that. It's not that they don't care. It's just that they don't see the need to care. Yeah, well, what if they get a nuclear weapon? What if they did? Well, they're going to use it. The minute they get it, they're firing it off. Really? Is that what you think? You don't maybe think for a second that they were like, hey, now that we got one of these things, let's make sure everybody knows so that way they don't bug us anymore. We could have a seat at the big table. What? Yeah, that little guy over there in North Korea, he's got one. He always gets to go to the big table. We care about the cost of living. We care about the cost of paying our bills, our lives. We're not looking underneath the bed at night like your kid's not calling, I think a mullah's under my bed. It's not happening, kids. It's not. We care about gas prices because gas prices that are higher lead to higher prices at the grocery store, lead to inflation, lead to sucks.
6: We have seen the U.S. and other countries dip into their oil stockpiles to try to alleviate prices. The U.S. Strategic Petroleum Reserve now actually on track to reach its lowest level since 1983, and it will take months to replenish those reserves. So the key for gas prices from here is how quickly we actually start to see tankers move through the Strait of Hormuz. If there are no clear signs that that oil is coming back on the market, we could still see gas prices go up again this summer.
1: Which is a possibility. Because we don't know how bad it is. That's the other thing we've talked about here on numerous occasions. We do not know how bad it is. Is it bad in a way where we're finally going to get a look at how bad it is, the damage done to several different facilities? Then we're going to get a look into how much strategic reserves have been drawn down. And then, let's not forget, China did us a big solid by doing what? By not buying a ton of oil off the market and going into their reserves and helping out Japan and South Korea. So we're going to see. I want it to be over. I want it to be smooth. I want them not to have a weapon and just become all the things that are wonderful. The reality is that ain't happening right now. I care about what's going on here. And if you think for an instant that they're going to let this go, Israel, I think we're all fooling ourselves. Absolutely. What do you think? Let me know. 323-538-2423. At Chad Benson Show is your X, your Insta, and all the other things. Coming up, he's a trillionaire now. 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
1: He's a trillionaire. How do you feel about that? A lot of people text me on Friday with mixed feelings about that. Partially because I think they see a lot of America's struggling, and they're thinking to themselves, what the hell's going on here? And despite the fact that everything's the greatest, never been, we're the hottest country, we've never been hotter, you know, all that stuff, the reality is it's that K-shaped economy. The wealth side is growing. The wage earners, well, their money is shrinking. And while people are excited about their 401ks in some sense, there's a lot of people out there like, they're not living on their 401ks. They're not living on their retirement. And it's this, it's not only a K-shaped economy when it comes to the wealth. It's also an economy where an older group of people, the boomers, control a vast majority of the wealth in this country. And because of that, while people, you know, who are in their, you know, 60s, 70s, and 80s are like, everything's great. People in their, you know, 50s, 40s, 30s, 20s think, no, it's not. It's not as great as you think it is. It's great because you were there to the greatest expansion of the middle class in the history of mankind, where you could bag groceries and work at a grocery store and raise a family and buy a house. That can't happen now. And so there's a lot of frustration, but then they hear that word trillion and they're like, whoa.
19: He's the world's first trillionaire. He might be the first, you know, multi-trillionaire at some level, which seems not unfathomable.
1: And I have no problem with people making money. I have zero problem with that. Now, do I think that this is super hype? I do. I think it's absolutely hyped. I look and I think, okay, what exactly are you getting for all of this? You know, I mean, what exactly? You're getting a company that's trading now at what, 100+ times earning, give or take, worth more than just about every company on the planet with zero earnings. Zero. Now, should you worry about this? Right? Are you investing in it? Well, there's some issues. There's no doubt about that. Like I said, 100 times earning, I have a little bit of problem with that. What he's making off this, I got no problem with it to a certain extent. But I also go and I look behind the closed doors. You peek behind there and you're like, oh, what do you think? Let me know. Love to hear from you right here on the Chad Benson Show. Hold on a second. Some of your people could sell early. Some of your people have to hold on much longer. You've got a vast majority of this that you're controlling yourself, which, again, that's fine. I'm just saying, do I have issues with this thing? Yes. Your wealth? No. Issues with what this thing's worth? I think a lot of people do. We move from there to the oil market. The amount of barrels that were lost, I don't think people really understand.
20: We've lost well over a billion barrels of oil in the world market. And the world market is what matters for the United States and for someone paying for gasoline at the pump. Because we may be the biggest producer and exporter, but what we pay at the pump is depends on that global market.
1: And that's what we've talked about. And how bad is it? See, that's the big thing that I want to know. How bad is it really?

0: The prices could plunge a little bit. That's a lot of speculation. What does it really look like? And remember, the only reason it stayed down at the level that it did for as long as it did is because China decided not to purchase a certain amount of oil, but go into their reserves and help out the likes of other Asian countries, South Korea, Japan. So what does it really look like? How bad is it? We're going to find that out. We are. And remember, this is a memorandum of understanding for whatever that's worth. It could go sideways, right? You know, at any given time, as we recognize. That's what happens sometimes with these. It is. Speaking of understanding, aliens, we shall discuss. Hooters, we're going to discuss that as well. Chad Benson Show.
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7: Stephanie Officer. President Trump has arrived in the French Alps for the G7 summit. ABC's Karen Travers in nearby Geneva says his arrival comes after announcing the tentative peace deal with Iran.
8: The president had put significant pressure on those G7 countries and European allies to get involved in the effort with the war against Iran and also to the effort to reopen the strait. But those countries rejected those calls from the president. The president will be coming to the region here to basically take a victory lap now to say that we got this deal and things are heading in the right direction to end the conflict.
7: The search is on for a missing woman in South Carolina last seen at a Planet Fitness. Lexington Police Chief Terrence Green says 39-year-old Elena Catherine Moore was last seen Friday at the location at 560 Whiteford Way, heading toward a wooded area behind the Lowe's Home Improvement Store. She was wearing an olive green zip-up hoodie with black athletic pants. Officials say there is no known vehicle in Moore's possession, nor is it clear if she has her cell phone. This is ABC News.
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0: Love hearing from all of you. Got several text messages saying, Chad, why are you being so hard on this deal with Iran? Because it's crap, and we all know it's crap, and it's not going to be any different than the deal that was there before. And we went through all kinds of stupid dumbassery for what? And several of you have chimed in and said, I agree 100%. You don't have to agree with me. Just tell me what exactly has changed. That's what I want to know. And nobody could do it. Right? If you love Trump, this is the greatest deal of all time. If you hate Trump, no matter how good the deal is, it doesn't matter. I'm talking to the exhausted majority, a vast majority of us, who are looking around going, this is what? Convenience. Coincided with his birthday. It's convenience. Nothing more. It's convenience. It is. And what do we get out of it? Well, they're going to get money. Right? Well, the promises. They made promises. We didn't believe the promises they made before. So why we're going to believe them now? Well, we're going to have different kind of verification now. Are we? Are we? Is it going to be good enough? No. This was ridiculous, and you know it. And this has nothing to do with you. So take that right there and just move it away. Okay? Stop the tribal stuff. Just because you voted for him and he did this doesn't mean this is your fault. Okay? That's the tribalness in this. So ridiculous. It really is. It really is. And I go back to, none of it matters if Iran and Israel can't figure out a way to coexist. We're going to be back in the same situation over and over and over again. Meanwhile, back to stuff that matters. Hooters is a family restaurant now. What? It's like IHOP, but with, you know.
16: Hooters is going from an R rating to PG-13. It's all part of a new rebranding strategy to make it more family friendly. The company's CEO is calling it a re-hooterization.
17: The real game changer? Yeah, that was us.
0: Okay, I just want to say, I don't think Hooters is an R rating, even in its current whatever it is, bankruptcy form, if there's any still around. I don't think it's an R rating. I think there's different versions of what you think R rating is. That's all I'm saying. Tight outfits, little shorts, not really R rating comparatively to other places you could go and see R-rated stuff, if that makes sense.
16: Hooters, known for their wings, cold beer, endless TVs, and, you know, a couple of other things.
18: More than just a job, and we're not waitresses, we actually get involved in our community.
16: Those orange shorty shorts and plunging white tees have put the pop in pop culture since they opened in 1983.
18: Hi, welcome to Hooters.
19: Kind of a restaurant that attracts a certain demographic.
16: Duh, and the demo has always been men. It worked until it didn't. The company now facing bankruptcy, but they're not totally deflated. The company's CEO drummed up a plan to push up sagging sales, which means this testosterone-rich environment is going to be getting a bit more family-friendly.
0: Okay. You can go there now. I took my little brother there. He's in a wheelchair. He needed to go. He needed to see. But it's, again, there's a lot of competition right there. You got the Tilted Kilt, right? It's one of them. You've got several others that are like the Tilted Kilt and a few of the other places that you can go with ladies dressed in kilts and tight shirts or something of that nature. You guys did it first. Times changed.
16: The first thing to go, bikini days. That's where the Hooters girls would trade in their uniforms for even less. The topic sparking heated debate.
20: If you're going to do Hooters, okay, you should dive in more.
18: Yeah.
20: More bikini nights.
18: Yeah.
20: I'm serious. If you're going to redo Hooters, do more bikini nights.
18: Yeah.
20: Hotter women.
16: It's a solid point, Ryan Armani. If it feels like a Denny's, will they lose their regulars?
19: They feel special, I'm sure, when they go into the restaurant. They probably have a relationship with the wait staff.
16: Branding experts say it's difficult with the double D to now all of a sudden get moms and kids through the door.
21: It's in the name, Hooters. Do you have to change the name?
19: I would strongly recommend that they would change their name. Particularly, again, they're trying to become a family-friendly restaurant.
21: At least the owl looks friendly. It's a cartoon owl, so there's that, I guess, at least. Maybe.
0: You don't change the name if the goal is to be Hooters. I mean, then you're just a new restaurant at that point in time. You might as well be IHOP, too, Electric Boogaloo, or whatever you want to call yourself. You don't change the name. But the rebranding, I mean, again, what are we talking about here? Well, it's going to be family friendly. It's going to be what? Guys like, if the food's okay, it's good. You make the kind of food the guys like. And the women are good looking. I mean, come on. I mean, that's all it's about. That's it. You got stale because other businesses came through and they were better at what you started. That simple.
16: Another proposed change is for the Hooters girls to greet women first to make them feel more comfortable. Let's hope for the employees at the 420 locations left that this rebranding isn't a huge bust.
0: Yeah, see the way they did that. And by the way, come on. Realistically, is that going to save them? If we just said hi to the ladies first, it's a win. That's all we got to do. Just say hi to the ladies first. Okay. Okay. Well, let's see if we can do that. Meanwhile, back to the World Cup. I'm excited for it. Couple things tonight. Iran plays. Their team has arrived in Los Angeles. They were supposed to train in Tucson because of visas and certain issues. They did not. They moved to Tijuana. And oddly enough, the cartels, I guess, are protecting to make sure everything's okay with them. But they've arrived in Los Angeles ahead of tonight's game with New Zealand. And this is going to be very interesting to see how this thing plays itself out. One of the things they have to do is they've got to sit down and actually have conversations with the press, which will be interesting to see how that goes.
1: Now, their flight was brought forward because FIFA wants Iran to host a pre-match press conference, which FIFA says is mandatory for all teams playing in this tournament. And that means in about 2 hours' time, we should have a press conference at the Los Angeles Stadium with the manager of Iran, Amir Ghalenoei, and also one of Iran's most famous players, the Olympiakos striker Mehdi Taremi. Now, during this press conference, I think the feeling from the Iranian Federation is that they don't want any non-football questions. They only want to talk about football and this game against New Zealand. But of course, the US is a free country, and I suppose journalists at the news conference can ask whatever they want. But I would imagine that the manager and also Taremi will only talk about football.
0: I could imagine that. And then you get the question of, because there's a lot of people on the West Coast from Iran, the question about, will there be protest? Will there not be protest? What is that going to be like? The beauty of sport is bringing us all together, and I love that. But that being said, there's a fair question to ask about the protesting and what may or may not happen, what will be allowed to happen inside the stadium.
1: But of course, again, I would say that it's very difficult to stop people taking flags into a stadium. I don't know how much appetite there is from FIFA or the US authorities to enforce any ban, because it would be strange in a country like the United States for people not to be able to take whatever flags they want into a stadium. Of course, FIFA says that it doesn't want any sort of political symbols inside stadiums during World Cup games. But of course, I suppose many of these Iranian supporters who want to bring this flag into the stadium would say that the flag is not a political symbol, and it is the flag of their country, albeit until 1979.
0: So the flag they want to bring in is the flag prior to the Islamic Republic. And it's got a lion on it. And they said there's going to be a lot of people that may or may not bring that. Again, maybe that's true, maybe it's not. I don't know. I think anybody really knows what's going to happen tonight. But it's going to be, I'm very curious about the entire situation and the way that it's handled, because there were a lot of people celebrating them and a lot of people that were frustrated, I think. Because they want to be mad that Iran's in the World Cup because of the leaders, and at the same time, they want to root their team on.
1: I think the stadium will be packed. The atmosphere could be strange. Some of the Iranian supporters may not support the team because they think that the team is too closely associated with the regime, which they oppose. But it's interesting that the way it's worked out, only two countries are playing two games in Los Angeles. The first one is the United States, and the second one is Iran. And some Iranians I've been speaking to have been saying there'll be more Iranian fans at the LA stadium than there have been American fans for their game, which we saw the opening game against Paraguay a couple of days ago.
0: Well, that was not true. That was packed out the other night. And again, it was packed out. We saw that. But I think a lot of people seem to think that the U.S. is not showing up for this. They're showing up. Look at the numbers. Look at the television numbers. Look at the numbers stadium-wise across the country. I mean, last night I watched Ecuador versus the Ivory Coast. You're like, huh? Packed out. Some 68,000 or so in Philadelphia. Yeah, we show up. They're not all Ecuadorian or Ivory Coast or Cote d'Ivory. And the other night, the atmosphere was insane. So settle down on that. 323-538-2423 at Chad Benson Show is your X, your Insta, YouTube, Facebook, and more. Love hearing from every single one of you. A lot of stuff still to get to. Got your urban word of the day coming up. Got a good one for you as well. Top of that, we got more interesting, fun stuff from the World Cup, including the most entertaining story that has nothing to do with the Scottish fans. Because the Scottish fans are doing their thing. But it has to do with a small town in Kansas and their new favorite team that's not the U.S. We'll do that, among other things, straight ahead. Reach out to us again across all of our social media. Love hearing from all of you. The good, the bad, all of it. And trust me, there's a little bit of all of it out there. Urban Word straight ahead, but first, when it comes to investing, it's always nice to have a second opinion like anything else, and Boar Capital wants to give you that. 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
29: 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Dr. Martin Luther King Jr. dreamed of a nation where his children would be judged not by the color of their skin, but by the content of their character. 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
4: Irreverent? Yeah. So what? It's the Chad Benson Show.
5: It is that portion of the program where we educate ourselves. We learn a little something, because it's always nice to learn. Even in the summer, we're learning something. And those somethings are things that we can use as a second language. Even though we understand all the words, the way that the youth of America puts it together, maybe we don't get so much.
6: Now it's time for the Urban Word of the Day. The young have a vocabulary all their own, and we break it down for you. It's called the Urban Word of the Day.
5: All righty. Your Urban Word of the Day, side quest. So this is when your friends, you, whatever, your youths of America, we're seeing it now with all these Europeans that are over here visiting us, people from all over the world. They come here for the soccer game, but somehow there's a side quest. They go and do something. They get pulled somewhere that wasn't their original idea to go and do. It's like you and your friends go out one night, you're having fun, and all of a sudden they say, hey, come on over here and check this out. Next thing you guys know, you're 45 minutes away from where you're supposed to be, doing something you're not supposed to be doing because you're having a good time. You're on a different side quest, just like in the movies. Side quest is your urban word of the day.
6: That was the urban word of the day. Now you know.
5: Oh, yes, indeed. Speaking of semi-side quests, this is awesome. So, with the World Cup going on, everybody's got to pick their little area that they're training at, right? We've talked about it. Out here, we've got Japan in Nashville. Dallas has, I think, Croatia and Sweden. So you've got all of these teams scattered throughout. But Algeria has chosen Lawrence, Kansas. That's right, Lawrence, Kansas. Because they're going to be playing some games in Kansas City, and the fans have absolutely taken to them like you could not believe. First of all, they showed up late the other night, okay? And what did they see when they pulled up to their hotel? Well, they expected to see nobody, but instead, hundreds and hundreds of Algerian fans, no, Kansas folk who've become Algerian fans, who've fallen in love with the team and are so excited they're there.
7: So I want to say thank you to Team Algeria for choosing our hometown, Lawrence, Kansas, to come here. And so welcome. Welcome to United States. Welcome to Kansas.
5: It's just awesome. Again, the fans have taken to them, and they have taken to the fans, and they are rooting them on, and I think that's fantastic. That's sport. And that's why sport is so important. Let me know what you think. 323-538-2423 at Chad Benson Show. It's your X, your Insta, and everything else right here on the Chad Benson Show. Coming up, hour number three of the program, the latest out of the Middle East. What kind of deal did we get? Was it a good deal? Was it a bad deal? Discuss that. Also, World Cup going on. Games today. What's the U.S. look like after our big win the other night? Yeah, baby, that's what I'm talking about. Nice win it was indeed. Who do we have next? We're going to break that down as well. Our buddy Jim Kennedy, Kennedy Institute of Public Policy Research, joins the program because it's Monday, so you know what that means. Midterm Mondays. Plus, we've got a bunch of other stuff, including what's trending. Just to name a few things. If you're missing the show, shame on you. You've got the podcast. Hour number three is straight ahead. This is the Chad Benson Show.

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3: From ABC News, I'm Stephanie Officer. President Trump made his grand entrance at the G7 summit in France Monday, touting his new agreement with Iran, though many questioned what differences were from the last agreement signed in 2015. ABC's Rachel Scott.
4: Iran already agreed not to possess nuclear weapons as part of its deal with the Obama administration, which President Trump tore up in his first term. Former President Obama speaking with ABC's Robin Roberts before the deal was announced.
5: You spent a lot of time during your pregnancy wrestling with the threat of a nuclear Iran. How do you think things are being handled right now there?
6: It is doubtful that any agreement that arises is going to be significantly different or a significant improvement from the deal that we had in the first place.
3: And with that news, gas prices have started to drop. But until the Strait of Hormuz is fully reopened again, some prices remain unpredictable. In Ohio, where gas hovers around $4.08 a gallon, Bryce Borton says he's now more considerate about using his car.
7: Say I do think about it before I take any superfluous trips or take any additional trips. You know, I do take gas into consideration as where I didn't used to.
3: In Wisconsin, Ridgeland Farms, the site of recent violent protests, announced they are closing and selling its remaining 475 beagles to Florida's Big Dog Ranch Rescue. Big Dog Ranch Rescue founder Lori Simmons says the remaining puppies will be released over the next 6 weeks.
8: They will be loved on, medically treated, spayed and neutered, learned to walk on a leash, and placed on a path to adoption in loving homes across this country.
3: The group bought about 1,500 of the farm's more than 2,000 beagles in April for an undisclosed price. Ridgeland Farms has asked the years-long harassment campaign targeting the research facility to stop. You're listening to ABC News.
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30: Been able to control the play in midfield the way that Maradona has been able to do. And he's hurting England again here. It's a brilliant run. It's one of the World Cup great goals.
31: Tola Montiel can win the World Cup for Argentina with this kick. Yes!
32: Oh, man. How about a night the other night? Friday night, chaos, craziness, the United States of America winning, baby, and winning big. Thank you very much. I told you guys, do not sleep on us.
31: Christian Pulisic on the ball now. Draws the double team. Splits the double team. Pulisic in the box. Weston McKennie into the middle. It's an own goal. It's the United States on the board. Less than 7 minutes in.
33: Great ball by Robinson for Pulisic on the run. Pulisic trying to cut it back, and Balogun, that time it's in, that time the flag is taken down, that time it's 2-0 United States.
34: Right below is Mauricio Pochettino.
33: Balogun, can he get inside? Still Balogun, Flo Balogun! Gio Reyna.
34: For the United States.
32: Yes, baby. 3 points indeed. We top the group and we play the Socceroos on Friday up in Seattle, which is going to be an insane atmosphere. If you know nothing about soccer in America, there are a few places where the atmosphere is really good. And it's getting better all the time. Again, we're young in this game comparatively to a lot of other countries. We really are. But the Socceroos, they won the other night. They surprised everybody. Their fan base is going crazy because nobody predicted them to do anything. Everybody had Turkey winning the group, us coming in second, maybe the Socceroos, but chances are Paraguay coming in third, and then the Socceroos coming in dead last. Well, they went out and surprised Turkey. But I told you guys, we're much better than people realize. And on Friday, we showed that big time. And I think we're going to do it again this week. And as we get closer, we'll talk about that. We're going to be off on Friday. I am pumped, though. Absolutely pumped. Today, lots of games. This is what I love about this portion of the World Cup. So, because teams are just now getting going, right? Like, you got the first game. Right. And then later on that, you know, you had Mexico. And then later on that night, you had another game of South Korea. And then you had us, right, in Canada playing. And then Saturday comes and it's four games and groups are getting going. So today you've got Group H, which has Spain, Cape Verde, Saudi Arabia, and Uruguay. Spain have arguably the best team from top to bottom with the best player at a whopping 18, I think he is. Lamine. And then Group G, Belgium, Egypt, Iran, New Zealand play tonight. Iran, New Zealand's going to be fun. I think Iran is okay. I think they're going to do okay, obviously, in Los Angeles. Tomorrow, France, Senegal, Iraq, Norway, Argentina versus Algeria, Austria versus Jordan. And then Wednesday, it's going to be fun. But everybody keeps going, when does the English play? When do the English kick off? When do they do? Well, they do that on Wednesday against Croatia, which is going to be awesome. And, of course, Scotland just having the time of their life as they just are having a great time running around, just enjoying everything that's, well, there is on offer here in the United States.
0: Imagine being a grown adult like we are and being excited, so excited about arriving at Buc-ee's.
1: If you've never been to Buc-ee's before, you might be mystified as to what it actually is. If you take a gas station and mix it with Disney World, wrap all of that around a gift shop, then that's probably the best way I can describe what Buc-ee's is all about.
0: You know what I love about Buc-ee's? It's an aspirational, inspirational brand.
1: The Beaver Nuggets.
0: I'm going to put these in my suitcase and fly them back to Scotland. They're that good, honestly.
32: So many people out there are having a laugh with Buc-ee's and many of Europeans who are showing up and have never thought anything like this existed or have heard stories about Buc-ee's, and they're enjoying every second of it. So, which is always nice. It's the beauty of what we have. I mean, we're so blessed that we have all of this craziness and chaos and amazing, cool stuff here. And I love it. I absolutely love it. What I don't love is the deal that got done between us and Iran. And I want to say deal because is it a deal? Is it not a deal? How good of a deal is it? What does Israel have to say about it, which is, yeah, probably not going to happen? How good of a deal is it? I mean, is it a good deal? Is it a bad deal? Is it the best deal? I think it's I don't think it's a deal at all. I don't. And I don't think it's anything better than what Obama had. But at least there was a deal that took 20 months to get, by the way.
2: President Trump says this is the exact opposite of the JCPOA. Do you see it that way?
3: No. I think that this probably will turn out somewhat similar. We're in a very different place, however, because we did not have virtually 1,000 pounds of 60% highly enriched uranium, which is quite concerning, nor all of the other problems.
32: Yeah, I think it's I don't know the excitement. And again, this is also the funny thing, watching everybody try to figure out exactly how to position themselves. There's no memorandum of understanding really just yet that's been signed. That's supposed to come on Friday. Okay. There is no treaty. There is no deal. It's a 60-day thing where we're going to talk about what to do with the enriched uranium. And, of course, they're going to have to go out and sell it. But what it looks like is they're going to be getting money. They're going to be getting money. How much of it? I couldn't tell you. Because, remember, they're supposed to be about $120 billion in banks across the globe that is actually their money. And there's supposed to be another $300 billion fund if we come to some sort of agreement to help rebuild and certain things that, again, the devil's in the details. What I do know is we've heard this all before. And if this was a signal of, I'm just over this, all right? This is the best bad idea. Let's go watch the fights, right? Let's just go do that because this isn't going
5: to
32: work.
5: I don't think he reversed course. I think fundamentally the president's argument was we're going to use the military to exert pressure on Iran and we're going to get something that is good for the American people. And now we have that.
32: Really, JD? What exactly do we have? Tell me. We have a potential to have meetings and several meetings over the next 60 days that may see them dilute their enriched uranium that we may help them destroy. We haven't had a promise that they promised us they were going to. Yeah, but they didn't promise us they weren't going to continue to move forward on a peaceful nuclear side of things. Oh, yeah, there's that. They still control the straits, no matter what anybody says. They're the ones who are in charge of the straits. I mean, we may close it down, but we're only doing that because they closed it down first. So they're going to get money. They're going to continue to have some sort of control over the straits. Whatever that is, I don't know. How much that is, again, we don't know. They're going to, at least at this point in time, not fully give up their nuclear, whatever it is, ambitions. Because remember, that was one of the things that they were talking about. Well, it's the nuclear ambitions. Okay, so wait a minute here. What do you mean by nuclear ambitions? We're not going to attack them for their ambitions. Well, we did. And what did we get out of it? Not a GD thing. We got 13 of our soldiers killed. God knows how many injured. It cost us who knows how much. We've spent a vast majority of our munitions and military defense. We have unsettled the economy globally. And when all is said and done, there's a very, very good chance that what they had before is going to be stronger and better for them. And what we get, it's going to be worse.
5: If we see the Iranians making, for example, taking action to eliminate their stockpile of enriched material, then yes, sanctions relief will follow. If we see the Iranians taking action to allow the kind of verification regime that we need to see to know that they're not going to build a nuclear weapon, yes, sanctions relief will follow.
32: Well, we'll see. Again, till it's done, dusted, everybody signed, right? They spit on their hands, they shook, they dipped it in ink, and they put their fingerprints on it, and everybody celebrates, including the Iranians, and I've heard them say it, I've heard Iran come out, and Israel come out and say it. Until all of that happens, yeah, I don't believe it. And what was it for? Just out of curiosity, what did we get? Let me know. 323-538-2423 at Chad Benson Show. It's your Axe, your Insta. All those other good things. A little What's Trending straight ahead. But first, Omaha Steaks, baby. Still time to get Pops. 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
9: The search for city administrator John Walsh switched to a recovery effort. According to witnesses, he went into the river near the St. Helens city docks at about 10:30 Saturday night and never resurfaced.
10: One person was killed when a small plane crashed at a rural Washington County airport. Witnesses say the aircraft crashed during takeoff from Twin Oaks Airport Friday.
11: A teenager is dead after falling off a jet ski over the weekend in Gladstone.
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0: living. All right. Let's find out what's trending on the old interwebs on this glorious Monday. Start with Yahoo. Oliver Tree died. Oliver Tree, American singer, influencer guy. If you've never seen him, long mullet, bangs, hilarious. Killed yesterday in a horrific crash, helicopter crash in Argentina. UFC, Sweden, Tunisia, Ivory Coast, Ecuador. Sean Strickland. Mitch McConnell. Oh, Mitch McConnell. Zion Suzuki. People are asking, who's the goalie for Japan? Why is there a giant brother playing goalie for Japan? He is born in New Jersey, but raised, and he could have played for Japan, he could play for Brazil, could have played for America. Pete Hegseth, Trump, and his age, because it turned, happy birthday, Trump, happy birthday. Happy birthday. He's uncomfortable, they say, with aging. Over the magical world of Yahoo, number one trending thing, Oliver Tree. And the plane or the helicopter crash that happened. Anthropic, trending. Justin Gaethje shocks Ilya Topuria. Did I say that right? Maybe I did, maybe I didn't. In Freedom 250. SpaceX. U.S. and Iran agree to end the deal or end the whatever the hell's going on. I don't even know what you want to call it at this point in time. End the pretending that we're going to end something that we're ending, maybe? I don't know. Finally, over to X. Number one trending thing. Trump on his way to G7. Hezbollah. Michelle Obama. Kamala Harris. World Cup. Christian Pulisic. 323-538-2423 at Chad Benson Show is your X, your Insta, and all the other things right here in the Chad Benson Show. Canes, not Canes, the place you eat chicken. Canes, Carolina. Ah, First Lady, Paramount, UFC, America, Patriot, disgusting. All things trending in the magical world of X. This weekend, so we had the World Cup, and of course, this.
1: And a rebound. It's over. It's over. Knicks fans, this is not a dream. Your long, long wait has ended. Go ahead and cry. After 53 years, the Knicks are finally NBA champions once again.
0: So they did that over the weekend. The excitement, you know, because you have to burn part of the city down. Because there's this weird rule, apparently, when your team wins something and you're super excited about it, the best thing you could do is go outside and break stuff. Light stuff on fire. Meanwhile, yesterday, the Canes.
2: And they're going to clinch it appropriately with a total team effort and a shutout. The Carolina Hurricanes have won the Stanley Cup for the second time.
0: Yeah, Brandon Bussey is the goalie for the Canes. I follow him and his fiance. They're hilarious. And she walks everybody through the ups and downs of hockey. He was waived, got picked up off waivers, was supposed to go to the minor leagues. They called them and said, you need to come up to the big club. His first two playoff games, Stanley Cup Finals. Wins them both. They're now champions. Very cool. 323-538-2423 at Chad Benson Show is your X, your Insta, everything else. 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
7: ABC News, I'm Stephanie Officer. President Trump made his grand entrance at the G7 summit in France Monday, touting his new agreement with Iran, though some questions surrounding the details still remain. ABC's Rachel Scott is in Geneva.
8: The deal is still under wraps, the U.S. and Iran giving conflicting versions of what's in it. Both agree the U.S. will lift its blockade of Iranian ports, and Iran will reopen the Strait of Hormuz, which it closed when President Trump launched the war. The fate of Iran's nuclear program, the reason the U.S. went to war in the first place, will be addressed in another 60-day period of talks.
7: Speaking to ABC News, President John F. Kennedy's grandson and New York State Senate candidate Jack Schlossberg spoke on his ongoing candidacy, including criticisms the 33-year-old is too young to hold public office, a sentiment he says he's seeking to change.
9: People always talk about how young people should get involved in politics until somebody steps up and does, and then they use experience as a cudgel to say you're not ready, wait in line.
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0: It is that time of the week. It's Monday. We talk a little midterms. Our good buddy Jim Kennedy, Kennedy Institute of Public Policy Research. Jim, before we get into midterms, we got a peace deal that's a memorandum of understanding that maybe in the future we will discuss having more peace. But the good news is Iran came out stronger. Isn't that the goal?
19: No. No, that's really not the goal of it. Now, I keep looking at this thing and I go, okay, well, I'm glad that we're ceasing hostilities. But what exactly did we get out of this? Or how exactly are we better now than we were on January 15th before this whole thing started? We're giving them money. They're still going to have their nuclear material, it sounds like, or at least most of it. And they're promising not to build a bomb, which I really have less faith in than Gavin Newsom's estimates for high-speed rail track being laid. So that's not something I really I've got warm and fuzzies over. They're going to free the Straits of Hormuz. Okay, well, it really was free before this whole mess started, and we've got 13 dead Americans, and we've probably blown $100 or $200 billion worth of strategic ammunition that we will not be able to get back in many cases until at least 2030 because we just don't order that much of it, and there's a long lead time for it because they just don't build that many of the Tomahawk missiles or the other cruise missiles that we've got that that we've used in large numbers for this effort. So yeah, we're gonna $200-300 billion bill for this, and I don't know that we're better off than January 15th. So if you want to say peace on our time, so be it, but I'm not getting all the warm and fuzzies out of it so far.
0: Okay, so what you're saying is it's a phenomenal deal. It's the greatest deal. Jim, you don't understand. Before, the straits were open. Now they're open.
19: Well, no, they were open, but then they were closed, and now they're open. So it's better than when they were closed.
0: I feel like this wasn't the best deal, but whatever, it is what it is. But it does lead me to the next thing, which is this is going to have an effect on the midterm, right? We can see oil come down. And again, we don't even know how bad the oil situation is because nobody's really been allowed to look in there. But we have spent a vast majority of our reserves, not just us, but elsewhere. And even if oil comes down a little bit, the damage has been done for quite a while. And all of these things leads to an ass kicking in the midterms.
19: Yeah, no, because this is going to take, I mean, I've heard the estimates are 3 months or possibly longer to get all of the stranded ships out of the strait. Because it's just not something where you can, you know, I think there's a large number of, you know, in the hundreds, multiple hundreds of ships sitting there. And it is so an all one day turn on, you know, they just don't, you know, tomorrow morning start heading out of the strait. That's not the way it works. It's a thing that's got a very regimented routine on passageways and where you go. And you have to stay away from stuff. And did Iran throw any mines in there? Or we have to go through and do a demining operation? Are they going to cough up the locations? Or just say, here's a map, good luck type of situation. I don't know what it's going to take to get this out to start getting oil free, fleet flowing freely again. The Southeast Asian countries have had a much larger problem with this than we have had because we have the large reserves. I know that we have been getting pretty low in California as far as oil and run stuff through the refineries because we have to pull it. We don't pull a lot from overseas, but the fact is that we do import a lot of oil in California from various places, and we don't produce as much as we used to. We're producing like about 20% of what we did 30 years ago because of all the environmental stuff and the Democrats in California that have shut down pipelines or made it harder to run refineries. We used to have 30 refineries in California. I think we're running with 6 or 7 right now. So even if we did, we can't really ramp this up. So it still may get very painful for California gas consumers for the next 3 to 6 months, probably, as it will for a lot of people in other parts of the world. The rest of the country should see some gas prices fall, you know, semi-quickly. Certainly by the time we get to Labor Day, I would think gas prices will be pretty darn close to what they were pre Gulf War, not war activity starting in February.
0: This past week, Jim, as we, you know, talk about the midterms, you've got Cassidy and you've got John Cornyn. You've got several of these who now feel free to, unfortunately, actually talk freely without fear. And they've all come out and said the same thing. This is going to be a shellacking. And there is a good chance that, you know, they're definitely losing the House, but there's a good chance they can lose the Senate as well. And a lot of it goes back to this has become Trump. And it's about Trump, and the moves that he's made has put pressure on Republicans to the point where, you know, he could. I mean, Cornyn came out and said this would be the worst 2 years of his life.
19: Yeah, because it will be, certainly, if they lose control of both houses. I mean, remember, this whole Iranian thing was, you know, that was the final straw for Tulsi Gabbard leaving, because she said that this is a bad idea. My intelligence says that you're not going to easily be able to conduct regime change in Iran. And she's, at this point, you know, looks like she's about 100% right. And Trump's efforts have been 100% wrong as far as going ahead and trying to implement that. And this, that's the mess they've created with the midterms. There already was a trending, you know, again, blue wave is a phrase that's overused, but there was a trend. There was a blue trend that was coming along. Remember, the party in power always loses seats in a midterm election. It just traditionally happens that way. There's been like two instances in the last, I think, 40 years where the administration party has not lost seats in a midterm, especially in the House. So they were probably going to lose some seats. They're probably going to lose some more seats. I've seen a couple seats over on Midterm Monday, the site, if you want to go track where the House seats are going, and we're tracking all the key races. And that's a dynamic map that changes as the ratings change by the various Sabato and Cook and the others. And I've seen a couple of races just this week flip from what you'd think of as being solid races to safe races. I mean, they'll probably stay Republican, but they're kind of in play now, and they might have to start throwing some money at races that they didn't think they're going to have to. And I expect to see this as we move through the summer and all the primaries get wrapped up through the end of August, that I would not be surprised to see that there are more races that fall out of the solid category into the safe, or safe that go to lean and stuff like that. So where they're all going to start, a lot of races will start narrowing up and be a lot more contentious, meaning the Republicans have to throw more money at these races that they want to retain the seats, or seats you would think that they wouldn't have had to throw money at that they now will, because of the fact that they are much more competitive than they thought they were going to be 8 months ago.
0: Talking to Jim Kennedy, Kennedy Institute of Public Policy Research. Jim, let's talk really quick about some of those seats. You know, the Plattner thing is going to be very interesting. We'll get to him in a second, but they're trying hard with Tallarico to destroy him. I see a lot of Republicans out there that are like, yeah, that ain't working the way you think it's working, because those numbers aren't plummeting. And I think that Ken Paxton has kind of reached his zenith of people that will support him.
19: Yeah, I don't really know why they're going after him this early. Not a lot of people are paying attention right now. I mean, we're just getting into summer. And generally, you don't want, I mean, unless you're running a primary race, which some of the states are, Texas is long over, as we know, and the runoffs were at the end of May. So they're, you know, we've got the candidates set in all the races through all the House seats and for the Senate and for the governor, all the various races in Texas. But for that one to go after Tallarico right now, it's just kind of early to spend the money on it. And I'm sure that you're not using your best opposition research materials, because it's going to get lost right now, because no one's really paying attention. You start paying attention after Labor Day when the kids go back to school type of situation. So I'm kind of hoping they're going to save their stuff for that and go after him. And we'll see how that goes after that, because I don't think there's a lot of really good. And again, you know, it's going to go back to the larger question on what is the general trend in the nation? Is it going to be something where people are deciding that maybe it's time to give, you know, Democrats a chance? In Texas, it's kind of like the chances of Republicans having a chance in California. Don't expect it to happen. But again, it's the other point of how much more money are they going to have to throw at? Because I've heard numbers like we've talked about, between $50 and $100 million extra it's going to take to get Paxton over the line than it would have taken Cornyn, because he would have been a lot easier to go up against Tallarico with, because he doesn't have the baggage that Paxton does. So again, what do we always talk about? Candidate quality counts. The Democrats are living it now with Graham Plattner in Maine, and the Republicans are living it with Paxton in Texas.
0: Talking to Jim Kennedy, Kennedy Institute of Public Policy Research. Let's get to what's going on. Anything exciting going on this week or the next couple weeks, or are we just all moved aside so Trump could celebrate his birthday?
19: Just when you think that you're done with elections in California, you are not. because who's everybody's favorite congressman with the interns? Eric Swalwell, former congressman, disgraced congressman. Mr. Swalwell is gone, of course, but his seat remains open. It was not an election that was held on June 2nd in California because you have to have 60 days as a minimum for when you can set a special election. Now, the Republican seat up in the first congressional district where Doug LaFawn died in January, that was held in August. That took 5 months to set up. This one was is almost exactly 60 days. So this Tuesday, they will be voting in California 14, Eric Swalwell's seat, for a special election, which will probably go to a Democrat. There'll be two elections. There'll be one to fill the seat. So they will serve out the remaining term that will be decided on Tuesday. And then there will be the people that will be running off going into the general for the November 2nd race. Oftentimes, those might have to be the same people. The same candidate will both win and advance into the general. So we'll have to see how that works out. Oklahoma's got elections this week. They're the big one for probably the one that's got the most attention is the Senate race replacing Mark Wayne Mullins because he had gone on to be the head of DHS. And the person that was appointed by the governor Stitt to fulfill that term, has agreed not to run. So you've got Kevin Hearn, because that is still going to be a solid or at least a safe red state or seat in the Senate. Kevin Hearn is currently a congressman out of the Oklahoma First, and he has raised $9.2 million. Now, to compare that to the top Democrat, Jim Priest, he's raised $265,000. So if, you know, it didn't work in California for Tom Steyer to buy himself a runoff seat. But I'm going to pretty sure in a red state like Oklahoma that Mr. Hearn is going to advance to the general and probably will win that election come November because it still is Oklahoma and it's still going to be a red state. So it'll be interesting to see how that works out. And in District of Columbia, we have the Eleanor Hughes Norton, the distinguished Democrat who's been there for, I don't know, 700, 800 years or so since the founding of the district. She's retiring at 88. A spry 88 from what I do understand. And there will be a couple of people, at least a couple, and that will see regardless of how it turns out. I'm not even sure if there's a Republican running for that. And that is just, remember, that's an observer seat. She gets to speak on things, but she does not actually get a vote in the House because District of Columbia is not an actual congressional seat. It is a district that is special.
0: It is special because a lot of people that live there are special.
19: Yes,
0: is what we're trying to say, but not in a fun way.
19: No, not in a good way. No, they are special.
0: This is just, it is, again, the way that we do stuff is very odd in this country, but it also makes it hard to hack. And I try to tell people that, you know, the beauty of our country is we got all many countries, essentially the states. And inside those states, they got the little areas that run everything, and it makes it tougher for us to be completely hacked and wiped out if there was to be something crazy that happened. But it is also weird because when one of the people that go down who may not be in your party and you have to replace them, sometimes they make it take a little longer than to do the things they're supposed to do the way they're supposed to do it. And I love how you took a swipe at Eric Swalwell. Who would have thought, Jim, that Fang Fang would not be his undoing?
19: That is kind of surprising now that you bring it up. That kind of is interesting. Yes, I would have thought that would have been, but evidently not. And by the way, there's a great video with Victor Davis Hanson because she was, you know, she was there as a special representative at the embassy in San Francisco, for the consulate in San Francisco, for the CCP, for the Chinese Communist Party. And she actually met up with him one time and showed up at his place because he was saying bad things about China and she wanted to try to influence him. And he was very wise. He took the meeting. She kind of showed up unannounced. He took the meeting. He made sure the door to his office stayed open. He had two staffers, one female, one male staffer with him at all times. She was in the office with him. So if anything was going to come out of it, he was going to have plenty of witnesses. So I just thought that was very, it was great listening to him, how he describes her. It's a great thing if you really want to get an idea. And as somebody who is, yes, he's a historical scholar. And yes, he does lean to the right, but he is somebody that, it, you know, that he tells it pretty straight. He doesn't really make, you know, he doesn't really have an agenda. He's more about his history. And it's just interesting because he's at the Hoover Institute, which is really kind of above reproach as far as you're looking for people, because they do have Democrats and Republicans both on there. And it's great just listening to him. Because I remember that from years ago, I heard that thing about 5 or 10 years ago about him, because it'd been like 15 years since Fang Fang came into his office. And it's just a great thing. Every time I hear Swalwell, I always remember that. It's like, that's a lot different story than the way that Swalwell talked about and what she was really trying to do in America for the Chinese government.
0: His name is Jim Kennedy, Kennedy Institute of Public Policy Research. Jim, tell everybody how they reach out to you, but also check out all the sites.
19: Right. Righty Jim for my Twitter stuff. We are doing Midterm Mondays, the site where we're tracking the key House races and the Senate and gubernatorial races. We're updating the data as the primaries happen. 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And we'll be looking to interact with you over there too.
0: Right on, brother. Good talking to you. We'll do it again this week.
19: Thanks, Chad.
0: We're going to wrap it up straight ahead. But first, it's the 250th anniversary of our great nation. And I've got a great way for you to spend the day. 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
9: Say woo! As we wrap up today's show, I've been telling you guys this for a while. There are some fans that are here that we must enjoy because they bring an atmosphere unlike any sport outside of maybe some college football. It is the Scots. And if you're not watching the Scots, they've taken over Baston. This was the Fenway game yesterday.
10: It's not the Phoenix Open. Just a brilliant group of people. Still singing from the break. The song's been over for minutes.
11: We know how to have fun.
10: They're doing it right. They are living right.
9: They are living right. Having a good time. They beat Haiti. So excited about the win over Haiti the other night. And it's just fun to watch Scotland and their fans. Japan yesterday did what Japan does. They cleaned the stadium, AT&T afterwards, which was awesome. And then they played the Dutch, and they showed up in their double-decker orange bus. Oh, you got to love football. 323-538-2423 at Chad Benson Show is your X, your Insta, and everything else right here on the Chad Benson Show. Solid, fun, entertaining show today, as we tend to do. Yes, we talked a little politics. Yes, we talked a little bit about Iran. And again, I don't know what the deal looks like. Nobody knows what the deal looks like because, quite frankly, it's not really a deal. It's an MOA, a memorandum of understanding. Here is the thing. We have no idea what's going to come out of this at all. It may not happen the way that anybody thinks, because come Tuesday, Wednesday, Thursday, stuff could go sideways. You guys recognize that. So we'll see what takes place. All I know is more football. The World Cup is underway, and it's getting going in earnest. You guys have a blessed, amazing rest of your Monday. We'll do it again tomorrow. As always, night-night, Jack.
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2: From ABC News, I'm Stephanie Officer. California's Governor Gavin Newsom says he and his wife are the target of an investigation by President Trump's DOJ.
3: In a video posted on X, California Governor Gavin Newsom blasted the Justice Department investigation into him and his wife, saying he's a political target.
4: Donald Trump isn't just coming after me because of my mean tweets. He's coming after me because I'm considering running for president.
3: Newsom did not specify what the DOJ is allegedly investigating. Sources tell ABC News at least one of the investigations stems from the U.S. Attorney's Office in the Eastern District of California, which covers Sacramento. Michelle Franzen, ABC News.
2: The massive UFC claw is still on the White House South Lawn, a reminder of Sunday night's UFC Fight Night, a spectacle the administration said was meant to celebrate America's 250th, which also happened to fall on President Trump's 80th birthday and Flag Day. ABC's Mary Bruce.
5: The UFC insists they're footing the bill, which tops $60 million, but this event also a massive marketing opportunity for them. Corporate sponsorships were prominently displayed around the cage, and taxpayer money was spent on Super Bowl-level security provided by the Secret Service.
2: A federal judge has tossed singer Dawn Richard's lawsuit against Sean Diddy Combs, saying most of her abuse claims were not filed in the required year after the alleged events. Preps continue for the Knicks celebration parade later this week in honor of their first NBA championship in 53 years. ABC's Aaron Katursky.
6: New York is planning a victory parade after some of the revelry became dangerous with school buses set on fire and a handful of stabbings and shootings. The mayor says there will be no tolerance for violence.
7: We're going to make sure that we take every precaution that this be a safe and joyous moment for New Yorkers.
6: And on Thursday morning, the victory lap in Lower Manhattan, the city will be putting up signs designating the parade route Champions Way. And the mayor will give the Knicks keys to the city.
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16: 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Gary McNamara and Eric Hurley talk about everything from politics to social issues and news of the day. 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
17: All across America, we are Red Eye Radio. He is Eric Hurley and I'm Gary McNamara. Welcome and good morning. Hello. Well, look, I'm one happy guy.
18: Are you?
17: Yeah, because it's all about my. It's all about me. Gas price on the way in, 308.
18: All right.
17: And my 401k skyrocketed through the roof, so it's just all in my self interest. Nothing else matters, so I'm happy.
18: I paid 409, and I thought, what's going on with this gas station? Don't they know what's going on? Don't they? Are they not reading the news? As if that's how it works. The gas station owner goes in, reads the news. Oh, I guess I need to drop gas prices. I paid $409. Then I looked at it. It was contains zero ethanol. I thought.
17: Oh, you paid $409.
18: Okay, $409.
17: Oh, I thought you said $309.
18: No, $409. Oh,
17: okay.
18: Yeah, and I was like, okay, all right. I mean, I don't deliberately go looking for no ethanol gasoline. But it's what they had, and my truck was saying, dude, we're not going to go much further. I think I had, I don't know, like 40 miles. I don't know how I missed it. I just wasn't paying attention. A lot of traveling over the last month or two, and I thought, okay, zero ethanol gas up. I'm willing to pay extra for that. I really didn't have a choice. I could sit there and let my truck idle until it died, but yeah, I've been paying... locally, $313. I paid $299 the other day, but I had a 10-cent discount. So the normal price was $309, and I paid $299. That was a good deal. I had I think I saved $2.50 or something like that, and I was like, I was freaking out about it. Of course, I drove, 9 hours to get the discount, but. That's not the point. Yeah.
17: All right. So this is about 10 minutes before the show. And, just thinking, okay, what do I start with? And found an audio cut that made it so I don't have to do any work.
18: Yeah.
17: What do I think of the entire situation?
18: So what did you choose?
17: Meghan McCain's husband.
18: Okay.
17: Ben Domenech basically has our opinion on all of this. And I'll say our because I'm very familiar with your opinion on everything that has been done here and Trump on foreign policy in general. He was on Fox yesterday. Here it is. All right.
18: All right.
17: And I think you'll sit there and go, yeah, I agree. Here we go. Now, it's the full context. It's about a minute and 15 seconds long.
18: Okay.
17: So here we go.
19: This president has been he's been the best foreign policy president of my lifetime. I think that he's been incredibly bold.

0: Old. He has used American power to restore our sovereignty, to protect our interests, and to look out for the American people. And I think it was a gutsy call for him to go into Iran when he did. He didn't have to do it, but he did it. He thought it was the right time. And I still think that that was the right decision. This deal and everything that we know about it, to the degree that it is being spun in public by this, and behind the scenes by the administration, everything about this deal seems bad to me. It all seems bad. It all seems like a setback. It doesn't seem like it meets any of the measures that the president actually put out there of his goals when it came to this conflict. And look, at some point, this Republican Party needs to decide which kind of foreign policy it's going to have. Is it going to be an America first foreign policy, one that is bold, that uses American power in key moments decisively in order to affect what it wants to achieve? Or are we going to just backslide into being some kind of Hillbilly Obama kind of GOP? That is not something that is acceptable to me. It should not be acceptable to Republicans, and it should not be acceptable to any conservative who is interested in the success of America going forward.
1: Yeah, I mean, I think we lined that out on last night's show. I don't see anything positive here. It's the spinning already is becoming weird.
2: Can I ask you this?
1: Yeah.
2: Was when he said Hillbilly Obama, was that a shot at J.D. Vance?
1: Well, if J.D. Vance writes a book and then they make a movie, Obama writes a book and then they make a movie on it, it's weird because you and I kind of made a similar comment in the pre-show meeting, and for him to say that, it was like, I don't know where Hillbilly came in, but maybe it was.
2: Yeah, that's the first thing I thought. And I don't know if it was before or after J.D. Vance said this yesterday. And this is where, you look at how they're spinning this and you're like, stop. Here's the quote.
1: Yeah.
2: J.D. Vance.
1: Yeah.
2: Quote, "We are hearing from both Iranian hardliners and political leaders that the past 47 years of hostility with the United States have been a mistake and that it's time to turn a new page," end of quote.
1: This is where you might want to consider writing a second book, Hillbilly Political Eulogy. Because if you believe that, then we need to have a conversation.
2: Well,
1: If you don't believe it and you think other people will believe that about the regime, then we also need to have a conversation.
2: And by the and I noticed the, because you get into the minutiae of it, the president and J.D. Vance yesterday saying, and then people are saying the U.S. is going to give them $300 billion. I don't know anybody who has said that have looked at what they've been promoting in this agreement that has said that this is the investment would be the potential investment of Middle East countries, whatever. And whether it's 12 billion or 25 billion that they're talking about.
1: Iran was saying at one point, I think, 300 billion.
2: No, but it's not U.S. taxpayer dollars. That's what they're trying to make.
1: Right.
2: That would be investment that would be done, you know, by the Middle East and whatever. Mm-hmm. Nobody has talked about taxpayer dollars. And the 12 billion or 25 billion would be releasing assets that, you know, the sanctions have stopped, you know, from going to Iran.
1: Right.
2: Because they've been funding their proxies with that oil money.
1: Right.
2: Which has been attacking U.S. interests for the longest time.
1: Right.
2: And so when you pay attention to what they're saying, they're really not arguing what the critics are arguing. The critics aren't arguing that it's U.S. taxpayer dollars.
1: So I got to go back and find it. I think it was Jason Chaffetz that said it. I was listening to it on the radio on the 5 on Fox News. First of all, saying he'd been briefed on it. And I thought to myself, well, it sounds like Lindsey Graham hasn't been briefed on it. Why would you be briefed on it? But he said he had been briefed on it and all these things were going to happen. And sanctions wouldn't be lifted without these conditions and everything else. And I thought, well, I guess we'll find out when we read the text. By the way, he also said that we would be getting their uranium. And the U.S. is the only country really equipped to get the uranium. I don't buy it for a second. It may be in the deal. It may be in the language. But I don't buy it for a second that that's actually going to happen and Iran's going to let us get away with it. I could be wrong. If we do get it, which, by the way, is going to be a massive effort, given where it is, buried under rubble. Again, we're the only country that's fully capable of actually going in and getting it. And if that's the case, that will be a very interesting set of events. I don't believe it because I don't believe Iran. I don't trust Iran. You know, if this is Iran on its knees and Ayatollah Jr. is on his last breath and the IRGC is almost ready to give up, but first of all, I don't know that any of this is true, and I don't think the IRGC is ready to give up. I think it's what you said. I think they look at this and say, we're going to die one way or the other. So we're going to go down fighting. But if that's, you know, if that's the case and they're looking at giving up or we come in and take them out, this is all unicorn territory. I don't expect that to be in the language. Contingencies, I do. Show me those contingencies, and if there are so many contingencies, the way it was lined out by, again, I think it was Jason Chaffetz that said it. I wasn't watching it on TV. I was listening to it on the radio. If there are so many contingencies, then is it really a deal? It's not a deal until each of those contingencies is met.
2: Oh, yeah. And as we mentioned yesterday, look, part of the problem is, you know, because you're seeing some of the influencers come on and say, well, you really don't know what's in. Look, we're going by what the administration has said and what the possibilities are. And yeah. I think every single Republican conservative outlet has said, release it. Yeah. And as most people have said, if Trump believes that he has a slam dunk, he is the first one out there promoting it 24/7.
1: Yep.
2: And this is the deal. Here it is.
1: Yep.
2: Here's what we're going to do. This is what locks them in or whatever. And I have created the greatest peace deal in the history of all peace deals.
1: Yeah.
2: We know how he reacts to these particular things. There's a lot of Republicans yesterday saying, wow, he's getting out of the country very quickly here.
1: Mm-hmm.
2: And he's letting J.D. Vance do it. Then the stories are out there, and they're not denying it, that Ratcliffe against the deal, Rubio against the deal,
1: mm-hmm.
2: and who else? Am I missing it? There's somebody else.
1: There was Rubio. Who'd we mention the other day? Rubio.
2: Oh, and Hegseth.
1: And Hegseth.
2: And Hegseth.
1: Yeah.
2: All against the deal. And Ratcliffe saying, look, the fact that they're saying they don't want to have nuclear weapons, they're lying to you, Mr. President.
1: Yeah, right.
2: They don't mean it.
1: Right.
2: And then so much of this is the president back and forth. One day saying, they really want to work with us. Both parties want a deal to work this out to get rid of the nuclear weapons. Then the next day, I'm being played for a sucker.
1: Yeah.
2: Because we're. Yeah. He's the only one.
1: Right.
2: So he's saying, I'm being played for a sucker. And the next day, the exact next day, really believe that the Iranians want a deal. You look like an idiot. I'm sorry. You can be the most loyal Trump fan out there. This is completely, totally unacceptable statements contradicting themselves from the president. Now, I'll say this. You may have the majority, because the majority of America was against this, his poll numbers might go up. With gasoline prices going down.
1: Could be.
2: To us, this is not about poll numbers. And I was kidding when I started the show by basically saying, well, I'm doing fine. Gasoline prices went down. My 401k was booming yesterday, as if that's how I'm going to judge it, you know, by monetary things. And I'm not. I look at this the same way I look at 9/11, the same way I look at radical Islam and Andrew McCarthy yesterday. Either the president doesn't grasp or can't be bothered to address the regime's ideology, a core principle of Sharia supremacism, including Iran's Shiite version, is that lying to the enemy is a key part of the warfare.
1: Yeah.
2: War is deception, is what they believe. This, for example, is why, even as the overwhelming evidence shows it was advancing its nuclear weapon program, the regime insisted that its leader, the now departed Ayatollah, had issued a Sharia law edict against nuclear weapons. This would have been hilarious had not the Obama administration adopted it as part of its rationalization for their joint comprehensive plan of action.
1: Right.
2: It is a longstanding position of the of American administrations of both parties to pretend that the Iranians negotiate in good faith and are serious about it. The Trump administration is no different. In fact, Vice President J.D. Vance is crowing that the incumbent administration negotiates directly with the regime. We are evidently to celebrate that they now lie to our faces rather than through intermediaries. Wow, that's progress.
1: Yeah.
2: Since the administration is trying to dizzy us with the spin about the MOU instead of just showing us, that's the memorandum of understanding,
1: yeah,
2: instead of us just showing it, it's more important to understand this is not an agreement. The MOU is an agreement to talk about the eventual agreement and talk and talk and talk, as the Iranians have mastered doing, rather than making binding commitments on matters vital to American interests. The only thing that seems clear is that the world's leading state sponsor of anti-American terrorism is going to get lots of money. We might even analyze it to the pallets of cash for nothing more than opening the Strait of Hormuz, mm-hmm, which Iran had not closed until Trump decided to launch a war he had no intention of fighting to victory, and to wave off advisors who warned him that Iran could close the strait. The figure under discussion is $24 billion up front. We've also heard of 12. And then before we get to the astronomical sums down the line on this score, this is what we talked about earlier. The Washington Free Beacon's Adam Credo reports the Trump White House emphasis that Iran is merely getting its own money back, not American taxpayer funds. How stupid do they think we are? Iran's funds are frozen based on sanctions imposed in part due to its terrorist support. In addition to its nuclear weapons work, its ballistic missile work, its human rights abuses, and targeting U.S. military and civilian vessels on the high sea. If the U.S. could keep funds from Iran, but is now instead allowing funds to be paid to Iran, that is material support to a state sponsor of terrorism, which the Iranian regime has been since the early 80s under a formal State Department designation. That, you know, basically says it all. And when you get to the point of the minutia, they can't back it up. And that's why you have J.D. Vance going on things like Megyn Kelly.
1: Yeah, right. Yeah. It's this whole thing is, I mean, it reeks of FUBAR.
2: And part of the frustrating part of it is when Ben Domenech talked about the fact of, because we did, how much we have respected Trump's foreign policy. And it's like, this is a different person.
1: No, it is.
2: You know what?
1: It's as if Obama's in the Oval Office advising him and Biden.
2: And then talking about the fact that we can be economic partners or whatever, right after he said, boy, they're playing me for a sucker. And then you put out statements that back up your earlier statement that you're being played for a sucker.
1: Right. And you're going to sign it.
2: Right.
1: Or J.D. Vance's.
2: No, they've already signed it.
1: Yeah.
2: It was signed on Sunday.
1: Electronically. Yeah.
2: We are Red Eye Radio.
1: Brought to you by Hotshot Secret.
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1: And he is Eric Carley, and I'm Gary McNamara. Welcome and good morning. Thank you for being here. Hillbilly Eric is over there eating his beef jerky.
2: I love beef jerky, man. I got two bags of it too.
1: I'm sitting here and I'm like, what's that smell? I mean, oh, man. You know what it was? It was like a smell from my youth because I haven't had beef jerky in the longest time. And I'm like, what are you eating over there?
2: Oh, man. I had brisket for lunch and I ate so much brisket. I mean, I consumed a significant part of a cow. And it was great. And I thought, I'm gonna continue that. My heart doctor is probably not listening right now. Let me rephrase that. I really hope my heart doctor is not listening right now. Dr. Stone, if you're out there, I was just kidding.
1: It's low carb, right? It's some beef jerky. Well, the brisket may not be.
2: Yeah, but it's the brisket's high in fat. I mean, it's a good fat too.
1: I need a little fat.
2: I
1: could go for a little bit.
2: There's one barbecue place we go to where my wife, when she gets a chopped sandwich, she doesn't like it very fatty. And most places, you can tell them, hey, I don't want it very fatty, or I want it pretty fatty. And man, there's this one place that will load it up. I love the fat. And so one time they said, fatty sandwich? I thought they were calling me fatty sandwich. Like, oh, they mean my meal's ready. Okay. So, yeah, I'm loving the beef these days. It's not cheap, but man, it's good.
1: All right, so getting back to the Iran thing, we had said last week, we said here are the possibilities where the president would go, and where the president is going is what we thought was the number one way he would go.
2: Yeah, right.
1: We figured that he would back off on it. And who is this here? Is this Gerald Baker? No, editorial board, Wall Street Journal. Trump's willingness to use military force when no one else would has set back Iran's nuclear program, military, and industrial base. The result is not Obama deal 2.0 because, unlike 2015, Iran's key nuclear facilities are in rubble and its enrichment of uranium has been halted for the first time in 20 years. The media critics and Democrats who now savage the president would have stood by while the nuclear bomb became exactly the way it came to be, just like it did in North Korea. But there's no denying that Mr. Trump is retreating from his main goals as political pressure is built at home and finishing the job requires greater military risk. Despite Israel's urging, he never authorized a mission to seize Iran's enriched uranium. He never tried to reopen the Strait of Hormuz by force. Those who say Mr. Trump had no alternative to this retreat ignore the U.S. blockade was squeezing Iran more by the day while Iran's blockade was leaking. Mr. Trump simply didn't want to endure higher oil prices for longer. This is his choice, not a strategic imperative. The new deal extends the ceasefire for another 60 days, though our guess is it will be renewed, perhaps many times. The U.S. blockade will end as Iran demines the strait on a timetable so traffic can be unrestricted. This seems to be Mr. Trump's goal, which will mean lower gasoline prices before the midterm election. But Iran says Hormuz will not return to the status quo, and it claims it will charge a fee, not toll. Where's John Roberts here? It will charge fees, not tolls.
2: But is it a tax?
1: As if that's more than a Semitic difference.
2: Right.
1: And that the administration, that was the thing, too. You had, well, eventually we're going to get to tolls. And the president came out again and said, no, there will be no tolls. Well, yeah, because it's fees, not tolls. Don't play Democrat games, for God's sakes. The full memorandum of understanding text has not been released. And Mr. Trump says some of it is a little conceptual, which is the problem. It would defer most matters of the nuclear program to 60 days. More 60 days more of talks with oil and other sanctions relief along the way in exchange for diplomatic progress. This linkage is crucial, but pushing off the most difficult nuclear issues in talks with dishonorable people who don't deal in good faith, as the president called them on Friday, does not inspire confidence. If the regime will not agree to dismantle its nuclear program now, why would it do so after weeks of oil exports, money coming in, and other relief? A strong nuclear deal is not hard to define. Zero uranium enrichment and plutonium reprocessing. No stockpile of enriched uranium. All relevant nuclear facilities, centrifuges, and manufacturing sites dismantled. Complete disclosure and unrestricted inspections. That's it. Any Iran statement that it doesn't seek the bomb is meaningless. So, Mr. President, please stop saying that. And Mr. Vice President, please stop saying that. Especially after you admitted you're being played for suckers. You said it. We're judging you by the statements. We're judging this administration by the statements that they have made that contradict themselves day in and day out on this.
2: Well, here's the thing. Essentially, if you read through the garbage of this whole thing, this is an understanding to continue the talks.
1: Yeah.
2: By their own definition of what they're saying, the plan is to keep the current force posture during the 60-day negotiations, a senior U.S. official told reporters on a call on Monday. This is from FoxNews.com. We hope to draw them down, but we're not doing that yet. The key part of that is the 60-day negotiations, because it's being presented as if it's a deal. It's not a deal, which is why they have to call it a memorandum of understanding. And the problem I have with that name, memorandum of understanding, or MOU, which sounds like a really horrible university. Sounds like where you go to study to be one of the Three Stooges.
1: Hey, Mo.
2: Mo, you.
3: Why I oughta
2: 101. The problem is that it doesn't change anything. It only continues the talks for 60 days. And Israel has come out and said, well, we're going to continue to defend ourselves. We have to. We're here. We're here in the Middle East, and we cannot sit here and not defend ourselves. Because, you know, there was the media really making the obvious observation, and I heard it from different media groups, Fox News, CNN, MS used to be, or whatever they're called. And they all put out basically the same thing, you know, and it's, again, just a memorandum of understanding, a 60-day period where nothing is really going to change. And they were talking about, And they made the point, they all made the point, Israel could, you know, throw a wrench into this whole thing by defending them. You know, I'm phrasing the defending themselves. They said by attacking if they're attacked. Well, they have to defend themselves. There's no way around that. And they're going to do that. Netanyahu said it. I haven't seen the deal. I don't know if anybody's seen. Here's my question. Has Trump seen the deal?
1: Well, you know, that part of the thing that you saw yesterday were some Trump supporters talking about the fact, well, they haven't released a deal, so we need to be quiet on it. Everything that we're judging the administration by are the things that they have said that does not instill confidence.
2: Right.
1: You know, I haven't seen the text. Neither have you. Right. But they have promoted it, and they're out actively promoting it, and we're basing our opinion based on what J.D. Vance and the president are actually saying.
2: Right.
1: And the things that they're saying don't make any sense.
2: Well, if they did an e-sign on over the weekend, then it tells me that all parties have agreed to certain things. Tell us what those are.
1: Right. Exactly. Tell us what it is. That's not, you know, and to sit there and say, well, you shouldn't judge it because the text isn't out there. We can certainly judge the president by what he says every day when he contradicts himself, and J.D. Vance when he comes out with asinine statements like every single war has been a negotiation, including World War II. That was unconditional surrender.
2: Right.
1: When you make statements like that, and when you make statements, you know, that show we believe exactly what this regime is saying. You know, they told us they don't want, they believe the last 47 years was a mistake. And when you understand Sharia supremacism as we do, you look like idiots, and you admit you've been playing. The administration, Trump admitted he was being played for a sucker.
2: Yeah.
1: And then his administration puts out statements that back up the fact that we're being played for suckers again.
2: Mm-hmm.
1: And we're buying it.
2: Yeah. Yeah.
1: Because you can't defend the things that J.D. Vance has said. And then the only thing that they did was they go after, you know, the minutia of like, and then we hear $300 billion, U.S. taxpayer dollars aren't going. We didn't say U.S. payer tax. Nobody has made that argument.
2: Nope.
1: You're putting out a straw man out there. It's the investment. It's the possibility of massive investment when that, whatever that number would be. It's the fact of the imagery. You electronically sign the deal. That's enough. You don't need to sit with members that are represent the Iranian, the Iranian Guard, Revolutionary Guard, and stand and shake hands with them. You look like, again, like you're a sucker that you admitted you are.
2: Yeah. And that they're in control.
1: Right. And so, yeah, when we see the deal, we'll comment on that. We're commenting on, and they're criticizing people for saying, well, so this is in the deal? Because this was sources say, that's, you know, well, no, that's not in the deal. We didn't say that. We said the investment, we know that the sanctions are being, you know, if the sanctions come off, they get their money back. That's been the whole point. We know it's not U.S. taxpayer dollars. Why are you saying that? Why are you putting that straw man out there?
2: Well, how are you promoting that it's a good thing? It's already been e-signed, but you're not letting anybody see it.
1: Yeah.
2: If it's a good thing, promote the daylights out of it and put it out everywhere. You would have put it out over the weekend after it was e-signed. You put it out to the media. Here's what's in the deal. Because you know it's going to be shredded.
1: We are Red Eye Radio.
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We are on our radio. He's Eric Carly, and I'm Gary McNamara. Welcome and good morning. Thanks so much for being here this morning. Yeah, so just to the administration, please stop it. I mean, you're sending J.D. Vance out there. He's doing the circuit, you know, going to be talking about the deal and everything else. And then when people have questions and you start putting out things and people start saying, okay, let's analyze.

0: When you release it, are you going to release it in batches? I mean, this is beyond bad in how it's being handled. There should have been a text posted on social media by the president after it was signed. Boom. Here it is. Also at whitehouse.gov. Boom. Here it is. Why not? Ask yourself why it wouldn't be. Yep. Why wouldn't that be the case? They're promoting, I don't know how many elements of it. Let's see it in its own words. Let's see what you signed.
1: By the way, did you see what the president said yesterday? That I had no intention of ever having regime change. People are like, stop it.
0: Well, yeah, because, you know, the other day, it was last week, you know, the regime that Obama was dealing with, those were bad people, but this is the best regime I've seen yet. And I'm thinking, are you kidding me?
1: Yeah, I know.
0: Are you kidding me?
1: But right after he said, I'm being played for a sucker.
0: I know.
1: By the Iranians.
0: It's over the place.
1: Yeah, I know.
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0: President Trump made his grand entrance at the G7 summit in France Monday, touting his new agreement with Iran, though many questioned what differences were from the last agreement signed in 2015. ABC's Rachel Scott.
1: Iran already agreed not to possess nuclear weapons as part of its deal with the Obama administration, which President Trump tore up in his first term. Former President Obama speaking with ABC's Robin Roberts before the deal was announced.
2: You spent a lot of time during your pregnancy wrestling with the threat of a nuclear Iran. How do you think things are being handled right now there?
3: It is doubtful that any agreement that arises is going to be significantly different or a significant improvement from the deal that we had in the first place.
0: And with that news, gas prices have started to drop. But until the Strait of Hormuz is fully reopened again, some prices remain unpredictable. In Ohio, where gas hovers around $4.08 a gallon, Bryce Borton says he's now more considerate about using his car.
4: Say I do think about it before I take any superfluous trips or take any additional trips. You know, I do take gas into consideration as where I didn't used to.
0: In Wisconsin, Ridgeland Farms, the site of recent violent protests, announced they are closing and selling its remaining 475 beagles to Florida's Big Dog Ranch Rescue. Big Dog Ranch Rescue founder Lori Simmons says the remaining puppies will be released over the next 6 weeks.
5: They will be loved on, medically treated, spayed and neutered, learned to walk on a leash, and placed on a path to adoption in loving homes across this country.
0: The group bought about 1,500 of the farm's more than 2,000 beagles in April for an undisclosed price. Ridgeland Farms has asked the years-long harassment campaign targeting the research facility to stop. You're listening to ABC News.
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17: 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Gary McNamara and Eric Harley talk about everything from politics to social issues and news of the day. 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
18: All across America, we are Red Eye Radio. He is Eric Harley and I'm Gary McNamara. Actually, the biggest controversy yesterday, forget about the MOU. Forget about that. Forget about, you know, gas prices already. I saw, you know, coming down, or prices in general, or inflation, or anything else out there. This really was the thing that infuriated the left yesterday. And this was the, you know, the match at the White. When I say match, I don't mean soccer, football, whatever.
19: Yeah.
18: It was the match on the White House lawn.
19: Right.
18: The UFC fighter, Josh Hockett, after winning, said this. Are you ready?
19: Okay, here
18: right.
19: we go.
18: Here we go.
19: Here we go.
18: All right, here we go. This is the big controversy from yesterday. Are you ready?
19: Okay.
18: All right.
20: Michelle Obama is a man. Am I right, America?
18: Now, here's the thing. And because I didn't see any of it, I could care less. You know. Whatever. I'm not like the left. I mean, the left attempting to define what the culture of the White House should be, which of course is ridiculous. Bringing it back to the 19th century, like when Teddy Roosevelt had boxing in the White House. This is modern society. What we need is, like Biden had, topless people walking around.
19: Yeah, exactly. It's like,
18: and then Hillary Clinton.
19: Yeah.
18: That's just embarrassing the White House. Your husband?
19: Yeah.
18: Want to get into that one?
19: What he did in the Oval
18: but
19: Office?
18: But here's a question that I have, because we're always trying to figure out the rules of the left.
19: Uh-huh.
18: If you can't define a woman, it means you can't define a man. So if you allege that somebody is a man or a woman and you're on the left, why do you find that insulting if you can't define what the insult is? Because you can't define the term.
19: Right. Hey, what are you angry about?
18: Yes. Are you angry because Michelle Obama has not come out and said, I am a woman, and therefore you cannot judge her gender / sexuality?
19: Right.
18: We're trying to figure out the rules, but the fact that the ring was sponsored by Bud Light, what the hell's going on there?
19: Yeah. Now that controversy thing is over.
18: Well, and then I would have to ask the question about the fighters.
19: Mm-hmm.
18: Josh, I mean, with Bud Light surrounding him as he's saying Michelle Obama is a man.
19: Mm-hmm.
18: Is that an approval thing? Is it a disapproval because of Bud Light?
19: Yeah.
18: And their previous support.
19: Even Kid Rock is back to drinking Bud Light. He said he dropped it like real quick. He said it was a joke in the moment. And for me, I was over it. And it's, you know, it's the beer I drink. Like,
18: So I'm thinking that that was an indication that the White House now supports the radical transgender movement, right? They're in agreement with Democrats, so why would they be upset?
19: I don't think there's a reason to be upset.
18: So we're just trying to figure out the rules.
19: Yeah.
18: If you can't define a woman,
1: we just ask questions.
18: Right, you can't define a man.
19: Yeah,
18: right. So if you can't define the term, why is saying Michelle Obama is a man an insult?
19: Right. Yeah, what are you upset about exactly?
18: Explain the rules to us.
19: Yeah, what are you upset about exactly?
18: Yes, exactly. What is the part that makes it an insult?
19: Right.
18: This is so much fun.
19: You know, this is the conundrum they create. This is on them. Their rule book changes every day. We're just asking what today's rules are.
18: This is what this is the difference between us and Scott Pelley. We are always mega curious.
19: Right.
18: We're trying to understand the left.
19: We're not in awe or impressed by Andrew McCabe and his ability to carefully phrase what he was saying to me. I'm like, dude, you're a dork. Are you kidding me?
18: Boy, that
19: former top official from the FBI is carefully phrasing what he says. I was very impressed by his school. Yeah, that's also the skills of a very good liar. I almost believed Eric did play with Aerosmith. He said it so confidently.
18: Now, I do remember. Now, maybe there is some justification, but I'm going back to early 1960s mentality.
19: Okay. I can't go there because I wasn't born yet. Go ahead.
18: Then I remember the neighbor across the street and my brother were teasing me.
19: Ah.
18: By saying, Gary, with the cute little dimples and the curly Q in your hair, and called me a femme. Remember that, when that was an insult? You're a femme. I'm not a woman. You're a femme.
19: You know, I guess that insult was gone by the time.
18: Yeah, it was big when I was in the 60s. Yeah, that was supposed to. And okay. I can still remember.
19: Right.
18: You know, and it wasn't even the femme that bothered me so much. It was my brother and Dave from across the street. Boy, he would just be dying laughing if Dave, I haven't seen Dave in years. He'd be dying laughing. Gary with the cute little dimples and the curly Q. Now, I felt a rage that I have only felt when I had the rage of a serial killer because I couldn't hit the ball with a stick on the golf course.
19: Then you cried and your mascara ran. And you said, "I'm not a femme."
18: No, I can still remember. I must have been probably out of 7 or 8. And I ran back in the house, and my mother got me some ginger ale, and I laid down on her lap, and we watched TV.
19: Yeah.
18: A very feminine action by me.
19: I was going to say, were you watching soap operas? Was mom watching her stories?
18: No. You know what was on that night?
19: Huh?
18: Billy Graham. I remember that. I remember that Billy Graham was on.
19: Well, there you go. That's legitimate.
18: Right.
19: Right there. Yeah. All right.
18: But, there's... So, you know, maybe the outrage is justified, but
19: so
18: by...
19: So were you a religious femme? How did that work out? Faithful femmes. That's the name. That's not the name of my next band, but that's the name of some band.
18: Oh, there was a band.
19: Was it the Violent Femmes?
18: The Violent Femmes. There was a band called the Femmes that used to play at the as I called it, the CBGBs of Buffalo, which was the Continental way back then.
19: The Faithful Femmes.
18: The Faithful Femmes. That's
19: have a bunch of candles on stage and the whole thing. Yeah. Yeah.
18: Yeah. You know, I don't know how to end this.
19: Well, I don't know.
18: I don't know how to I don't know if there's a completion of this thought
19: No, here's the thing. But don't we live in a world of incomplete thoughts?
18: Yes.
19: And inconsistent thoughts?
18: Yeah,
19: Our job now is not just wading through the garbage. It's wading through the garbage from everybody. It's from everybody. And I'm thinking to myself, you know, because I've always been one of these people that I don't trust anyone fully. I ask my mom for picture ID every time, but it's you got to trust but verify. That's what I was told. And so it's getting so bizarre that I trust nothing. You know, I mean, again, if what was said on the Five yesterday is true, and I believe it was Jason Chaffetz, again, I wasn't watching TV, I was listening to it on the radio, saying, well, this is, you know, I've been briefed and this is what's going to happen, and part of that is we're going to get the uranium. And I've said two things have to happen. Regime has to be gone, uranium has to be ours. Full stop. Done. I mean, no other exceptions. No exceptions to those items. And if that's the case, you know, I said to you during the break, look, if it turns out we get full possession of their uranium, that will be a big plus. I won't say that will be a win. It will be a win in their efforts to one day get a nuclear weapon, no doubt. And I think we've had a couple of wins along the way already to delay that effort. Well, it still leaves this, you know, big, what's this investment that's going to come about for Iran, which, again, the money will be controlled by the regime, which there is no doubt they'll use to fund their proxies. And I can't see a deal that's going to be acceptable that leaves the regime in place. And I don't see the regime standing down. What I see is a deal here that is, and they've, by their own admissions, gives us 60 days to talk. You've been talking for longer than that already. Why do you need a memorandum to continue talking?
18: To lower gas prices.
19: Is it if Iran decides to go back to work doing what they do and Israel has to defend themselves? I mean, that's the whole point. I don't see anything binding here because nobody trusts Iran.
18: Well, but the point is, if Israel attacks, will the United States? Or the United States just not do anything? Will the United States blame Israel?
19: I'm guessing before November 3rd, the U.S. won't do anything. I mean, I think the U.S. would defend their own assets in that region.
18: Well, as we said last week, what the president is doing was are what we believe would be the top option politically for him, that he would back off and take the hit. And
19: well, he's trying, yes.
18: You're going to split the base on it.
19: Mm-hmm.
18: But overall, remember, the majority of the country, it was like 65-35 against being in this war to begin with. So politically, it could be, as we talked about last week, could be advantageous for him. And if gas prices come down, now the other thing, though, he's going hog wild now on new tariffs.
19: Mm-hmm.
18: So whether you're going to see a reduction in just gas prices and other things, you know, who knows? But I'll tell you this. I mean, when you look at one of the things that we talked about, and I remember you were really, really on it, was in the second term, we were afraid. And part of it was Ivanka's influence on him back in the first term.
19: On liberal domestic issues.
18: On liberal domestic issues. And
19: yeah.
18: Our concern was always that Trump would go back to a lot of his liberal roots.
19: Right.
18: And when you look for example about how he wants equity in companies, which is completely unacceptable.
19: Right.
18: Completely unacceptable. When you look at the labor deal that I hope gets destroyed in the Senate, but the House passed, that Trump is ready to sign. Mm-hmm. That will basically make it so the union has the advantage in any new company that has a union will have to go to binding arbitration within 120 days if they can't come to a contract, which means if they say our health care, you know, should contain abortion, that the company would be forced, even if they were against abortion, to agree to that. But it takes the worker out of the deal. You know, and, you know, this is a kind of, you know, there's a lot of the Josh Hawley liberalism, you know, populist liberalism in the Republican Party now. Yeah. You know, the president, remember, the president was also talking about, you know, credit card, interest rates to 10% like Josh Hawley's doing.
2: Mm-hmm.
18: You see a lot of liberalism now leaking into the president's second term.
2: Mm-hmm.
18: And that was our fear. And we had expressed it, you know, even after voting for him, you know, for a second term.
2: Mm-hmm.
18: We always thought that would be our fear.
2: Yeah.
18: And in a lot of cases with a lot of what they're doing, it's, you know, pure tariffs. The way he's doing the tariffs, he's not doing the tariffs selectively. The way he's doing the tariffs is the Bernie Sanders belief.
2: Yeah. Right.
18: It's Bernie Sanders stuff.
19: Well, Bernie Sanders in 2016 said, I agree with Mr. Trump on tariffs.
18: Right, exactly. And so, you know, that's the concern that I've always had. And, you know, I'm not saying that this is part of the liberalism, but the because he's trying to lower gas prices and we figured he would do this, then you shouldn't have gone in February.
19: Right.
18: You might have done the
19: block. If you didn't think you could
18: might have done the blockade first, all of that, and wait till after the election to do it. Still do the blockade, sanctions, whatever. But you went in, and the goal was, the audio cut was all over. The president saying, and when we finish the job, the Iranian people can take over their own country.
2: Mm-hmm.
18: That was the implication. We're going for regime change. And by taking out really the first 2 to 3 levels of the government consistently over that period of time, you were going for regime change. To now say that you weren't.
19: Yeah. Right.
18: That's it's ridiculous.
19: And
18: it's
19: to not, compliment the current regime.
18: Right. It's not believable.
19: It's not.
18: No. We are Red Eye Radio.
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22: As observed during the recent roundtable on American agriculture in Wisconsin by Badger State meat processor and National Football League Hall of Fame offensive lineman Joe Thomas.
23: As a farm-to-table beef producer, we see one of the biggest bottlenecks in our country is the lack of small packing and processing plants.
22: That is where increasing federal support for small and very small meat and poultry processing plants through the recently announced USDA Small Processors Action Plan comes in.
24: Providing customer service and technical assistance to these plants when needed so that they can continue to operate and FSIS doesn't have any barriers to them in meeting our food safety standards.
22: Undersecretary for Food Safety Mindy Brashear says the plan's focus points include improved USDA customer service and responsiveness to processor requests, clearer language of requirements, and easier navigation of USDA systems and reducing regulatory burdens. I'm Rod Bain reporting for the U.S. Department of Agriculture in Washington, D.C.
19: This report brought to you by Cenex Fuels and Lubes.
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0: We are What I Radio. He's Eric Carlin. I'm Gary McNamara. Welcome and good morning.
1: You know, it was interesting. I just the back and forth here, between Republicans and supporters of Trump. I saw somebody call Mark Levin a rhino yesterday. So it's like,
0: wow. Holy cow. Really? It's getting that bad?
1: Well, look, say what you want about Mark. And by the way, he's a colleague of ours and in the past has been very complimentary of what we do.
0: Right.
1: Mark says what he believes.
0: And we might reciprocate if he just gets his stuff together on the radio. Mark, shape it up, buddy.
1: No, Mark has always been consistent of what he believes.
0: Yeah. Yeah.
1: I think he posted something the other day that I read, but when I saw it, somebody called.
0: He's great.
1: He goes, you're just a rhino. You've got you've got TDS. That's how bizarre it's getting right now.
0: Yeah. Mark now, Levin has TDS. Okay.
1: Right. So I got to get a kick out of that. I mean, yeah. it's like we said a long time ago when someone said, you guys are rhinos. We go, absolutely. Well, number one, I'm an independent and so are you. I vote in the state of Texas. I've only voted in Republican primaries. I still have never voted for a Democrat. But if I was a Republican, absolutely, I'd be a rhino. I'm way more conservative than where the Republican Party is going.
0: Yeah.
1: You know, we've said that for the longest time.
0: Yeah, because if you call me a Republican, I almost feel that's an insult these days. That's, how dare you?
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1: And he's Eric Carlin. I'm Gary McNamara. Is it a smart political narrative for the Democrats to be going after Elon Musk and trillionaires and billionaires and all that other neat stuff? Interesting story from the elections last week that came out of San Francisco. We'll have the details on what the voters refused to pass coming up in just a minute.
2: 250 years of freedom. That's what we're celebrating. 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I found that out myself. 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
1: We spent some time talking about the whole Elon Musk thing because over the weekend, to me, that was, you know, besides the MOU, memorandum of understanding, that was really the biggest story. Mm-hmm. And it was the whole Elon Musk thing and being a trillionaire and the left just going bonkers on social media. You know, how do we tax this? How do we tax this? We never brought it up, and I thought it was interesting, especially after this past weekend, that in San Francisco, the Proposition D, known as the Overpaid CEO Act, would have changed the basis for the city's existing top executive pay tax from the median pay of the business employees in San Francisco to all employees, regardless of the location. They wanted to expand. They already have a tax. It does tax to do it, but they wanted to expand it and raise another $300 million. It was turned down.
2: Like
1: 53 and a half to 47 something. Or
2: yeah.
1: Whatever it was.
2: Right.
1: But that was turned down. And we remember in L.A. there was a business tax or a corporate tax that they wanted to pass back in 2020. That went down to defeat. That was part of those propositions that we looked at and said, why are people on the left voting like conservatives, but voting for people that disagree with how they actually vote on the issues?
2: Right.
1: And we've talked about personalities. And if you've listened to this show long enough, we don't play the tribalism at all. We don't care. We don't care whether you're...
2: Yeah.
1: We don't care about the... We care about all people. But politically, we don't care. We care about the issues.
2: Yeah.
1: Because the people come and go.
2: Yeah.
1: We know. How do we know? Well, I haven't come and gone yet, but I'll be going soon.
2: That went south quickly.
1: I don't mean
2: run.
1: You know,
2: find the defibrillator.
1: No, I meant in life.
2: You okay,
1: know, that's, we all come and then we all go.
2: Well,
1: we care about.
2: Should we call a doctor?
1: No, I'm fine.
2: Okay,
1: And I'm not quitting. I'm doing projects. My house is 20 years old. As I was telling you, there's a bunch of stuff I'm having done. I need to continue working.
2: Oh, please. My house was born in 1968. And I do say born because it's a living, breathing
1: home. It's a living, breathing home.
2: Based on all the drafts in the house. Yeah, it's breathing for sure.
1: We spent a lot on that, and actually, in fact, yesterday asked the question, because it, to me, Eric, it just fascinates me, and I wish that liberals would actually be willing to explain why they think what they think.
2: Yeah.
1: Because a lot of times we have to guess, because when you try to talk, all you do is get screaming back, and you're a Hitler, and you're this, and you're that, and you're this, or you're, you know, whatever the label is.
2: Right.
1: And there's really a ton of curiosity from both of us. And we asked the question yesterday, do they really believe that the amount of money is finite? That, that they do. Do they actually believe that? And so if they see that he's got $1 trillion, that's $1 trillion that somebody else doesn't have. And I found it interesting that Mark Cuban, who voted and campaigned for Kamala, was out there explaining how you become a billionaire and how you become a trillionaire, because other people invest their money in you,
2: right?
1: Because they wish to they wish to be better off in life. And as he said, you know, when these things happen, you know, the IPOs or the you know, they open up, people get the stock. Well, there's some after the SpaceX, we'll see. Some people get the stock based on the imagery of it, but that's not the majority of people. The majority of people get in the stock market to make money.
2: Right.
1: You can't look at everybody's motivation, because you'll always find a minority of people who are like, what are you, nuts?
2: Yeah.
1: But even a lot of times people want, even if they invest their money irresponsibly, it's because they think they can get rich quick.
2: Yeah.
1: You know?
2: Yeah.
1: And it's like, no, sorry, you can't. But, you know, you look at gambling. People believe, oh, I can beat the odds. Well, probably not a smart investment. And so.
2: Yeah, but you wait. It's going to be.
1: Exactly.
2: As the gambler in the family. I look at the Powerball. It gets up to $500 million. I'm like, you know how many scratch-offs that would buy? I'm a genius when it comes to money.
1: Just, you made me think about this, and I have to bring it up again, because still, it is the definition of greed.
2: What's that?
1: If anybody wants, the definition of greed is not companies trying to make a legitimate profit. The definition of greed is not Elon Musk.
2: Right.
1: The definition of greed is, if you look at the vast majority of billionaires, they're working all the time. It wasn't even about the money. The definition of greed is the woman in Dallas who, this is, goes back 10, 15 years, embezzled $250,000 from her employer, and then spent the $250,000 on lottery tickets.
2: Right.
1: That's the definition of greed.
2: Right. Instead of like hiding it, saving it, putting it somewhere where it would stay.
1: Now, the embezzling also could be viewed as greed. Would be viewed as greed,
2: right?
1: Or whatever. You're taking what what's not yours,
2: right?
1: But that was it. It was the process of getting that much money, and then saying that's not enough. I need to buy lottery tickets with that money that I stole,
2: right?
1: To get even richer,
2: yeah.
1: But I find it amazing. You know, when we look at those two cases, San Francisco last week. Now there was another proposition to get rid of that tax completely. That failed also. But they didn't vote to increase it.
2: Right.
1: And we saw in L.A. what happened with the tax that they wanted to put on back in 2020. And John Puria, National Review, Americans are not too interested in Democrats' war against wealth. And that's a great point. Democrats have coalesced around a target to pile on this election cycle, billionaires first, plus the first ever trillionaire, and the large corporations they own and manage. Resenting the wealthy is the party's idea to reconnect with the voters upset about the economy. Unfortunately, progressive seems to have traded a set a niche of cultural fixations that no one else shares for the niche economic fixation that few others share. A successful company going public and making shareholders rich does no one injury. If anything, we should make it regulatory policy more accommodating for companies to seek access to public markets. And he goes, but it goes through the whole thing that, you know, billionaires are the enemy now, and the fighting the oligarchy tour. And they're saying really Americans have other concerns. Not that the Democrats don't promote it, but their concerns come to what's going on in my personal life and the things that they would hope that government either would solve or get out of.
2: Well,
1: in order to have cheaper prices, things like that.
2: We have a great listener, John, that writes us on a regular basis, and John writes us this interesting email here. I'm not sure if he wrote this, came up with this on his own, or if he saw this somewhere. But John writes us these points, and this is the jealousy and the envy that applies to what we're talking about. Case one, he writes, there have been 14 lottery jackpots in U.S. history that have surpassed the $1 billion mark since 2016. I mean, since we're talking politically, you know, get rid of the billionaires, right?
1: Right. Mm-hmm.
2: These people may have gambled a little or a lot until they won the big one. Multiple people lost billions collectively, I think he means, trying to win the jackpot. Case two, in the marketplace, one or more individuals may invest money, take risks, a possible failure, pay oodles of taxes. I paid four oodles, I think, last year.
1: That's and a lot of oodles.
2: Normally I just pay one oodle.
1: Is an oodle worth more than a ruble?
2: Yes.
1: Okay.
2: It is. I don't know. The exchange rate. Yeah, no, since the whole, thing with Ukraine, it is. employ many people that also pay oodles of taxes. Again. Multiple oodles, provide a useful product or service to thousands, eventually, likely, after hard effort, they may see an actual accumulation of a billion or more. Which case of billionaire is the most likely to be resented? He makes a great point.
1: Yeah.
2: Case.
1: No,
2: because
1: right,
2: the one that has gone through it, because I said, you know, and thank you, John, for the email. He writes us on a regular basis. We don't always get a chance to respond, but that one I think was worthy and part of the discussion of what's going on anyway here, and it makes just a solid point, because you know the California billionaire guy, Powerball, I think it was, he won, and he came out and told everybody that he won it, which is the one thing they tell you not to do. And now he has armed security with him 24/7. They work in 8-hour shifts, and he has his favorite car, a Porsche 911 collector car, but he can't take anyone because his armed security guard has to ride shotgun. It's a 2-seater car. And true story. And so, but you look at that and everybody was like, oh my gosh, look, he won $1 billion. Oh, you know, he's got $1 billion. And then you look at somebody who's put in, as John writes, all the efforts, everything, the innovations. And I made the point before, okay, if you don't like the billionaires, turn off your Amazon, turn off your Facebook, turn off your X, turn off your cell phone, turn off all your electronics, don't use AI. Don't use the internet, because these are things that are all from the efforts of the collective of people who, again, a group of them became billionaires along the way. Turn it all in and don't use any of that. You may say, well, that would be a great life. That's great. Also, go ride a horse. Give up your car. Certainly give up your EV. So if you don't like the billionaires, then give up everything that they contributed to and walk the walk.
1: We are Red Eye Radio.
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0: you know, handheld device and do just about anything with it. I just saw, in fact, where the Meta glasses are being used for veterans who have lost their vision. This is something that Zuckerberg's company came up with. And so you can wear these glasses, and if you've lost your vision, and he's making them available to veterans, if you've lost your vision, you can say, hey, where's my blue shirt? Which, and it will point you in the direction of your, you know, standing, and it will guide you in the whole thing. Also, for the hearing impaired, there's some benefits there. These innovations, we don't want to give up.
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10: From ABC News, I'm Stephanie Officer. President Trump made his grand entrance at the G7 summit today, celebrating his new agreement with Iran, even as some report mixed messages between the two countries on what this agreement actually entails. ABC's Rachel Scott is in Geneva.
11: Iran says it stands to benefit from the deal. Though President Trump declared the Strait of Hormuz will be toll-free as it was before the war, Iran's foreign ministry says Iran will establish and collect fees related to navigation services, environmental protection, and vessel insurance. Also unclear whether Iran will get a payout from this initial deal. A senior administration official later telling reporters, "We are prepared to release frozen funds, and we are prepared to release sanctions, and we'll do some small gestures of that in the beginning.

0: In New Jersey, an investigation underway after an ICE agent reportedly fired a weapon during an encounter with an unknown person this morning in Stafford Township. Police say that person took off in a vehicle, allegedly hitting the agent and injuring them. It's not known if that person was struck by the officer's shots. This woman was in a nearby diner and tells ABC News what she witnessed.
1: All different kinds of police that you could imagine that we've never seen in our lives. Like, they're all parking in our parking lot. And we're like, what is going on here?
0: In New York City, preparations continue for the Knicks celebration parade later this week to celebrate their first NBA championship in 53 years. ABC's Aaron Katursky.
2: New York is planning a victory parade after some of the revelry became dangerous with school buses set on fire and a handful of stabbings and shootings. The mayor says there will be no tolerance for violence.
3: We're going to make sure that we take every precaution that this be a safe and joyous moment for New Yorkers.
2: And on Thursday morning, the victory lap in Lower Manhattan, the city will be putting up signs designating the parade route Champions Way, and the mayor will give the Knicks keys to the city.
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4: All across America, we are Red Eye Radio. He is Eric Harley and I'm Gary McNamara. Welcome and good morning. Hi. Couple more comments here on the whole Elon Musk becoming a trillionaire and what happened over the weekend on social media where the left just went bonkers on it. Looking at John Puri's column in National Review saying America is not as interested as the Democrats are, when it comes to the whole billionaire trillionaire thing. And he said this isn't the first time the Democrats have lined up to endorse taxing the rich. During the presidential primaries of 2019, when the economy was humming along nicely, virtually every candidate advocated raising taxes on high earners and corporations. Several supported a federal wealth tax, but these proposals were presented in service of the field's main agenda, a laundry list of new entitlements to health care, child care, college education, and more. Things are different today. This is really interesting. Democrats' anti-wealth animus is self-supporting. Pure class envy is the point. Where the money from new taxes will go towards funding is an afterthought. Presumably, the party believes that Americans would not just like to seize billionaires' wealth for this or that government program. Rather, they simply want billionaires to not exist. That's what all this economic doom and gloom is really about, right? If billionaires' wealth magically evaporated or if corporate ownership were less concentrated, people would rejoice. It's an odd theory, given that the economic discontents of most voters have nothing to do whatsoever with billionaires. Americans are worried instead about things that normal people care about. They want things they buy to cost less, or at least for them not to cost so much more year after year. They are probably displeased that consumer prices have risen more than workers' average earnings over the past half decade, for some by quite a lot, and households are not in love with their record high debt. Say that every penny's worth of value owned by U.S. billionaires disappeared, it would help precisely no one. Nobody else's income would be any higher. No one's cost of living would be any lower.
5: Right.
4: We know this in part because between Friday morning and that evening, no one was made any worse off by Elon Musk becoming a trillionaire. Hundreds of billions of dollars of wealth were created, or more accurately, existing wealth was recognized at a higher valuation. And unless you were following the news, you didn't even notice. If SpaceX's stock collapsed today and Musk was no longer a trillionaire, there would be many financial losers, but there would be no winners. Why are Democratic politicians so obsessed with billionaires then? Because their base shares the obsession, even if few others do. And he talks about a project he did for college. He goes, I wrote a section of the nationally representative survey conducted by More in Common, a nonprofit polling agency. Two questions. I sought to identify America's principal economic concerns and policy priorities. In the first question, I asked whether respondents' greatest obstacle to their financial well-being was the high cost of living, a lack of good paying jobs, or an unfair economic system that privileges certain groups over others. In the second, I asked whether respondents thought the government's priority should be reducing cost, creating jobs, or reducing inequality between the richest and poorest Americans. The results showed that about 20% of Americans are primarily concerned with structural unfairness or inequality, far behind the cost of living and job creation. Unsurprisingly, this group was driven by those who describe themselves as liberal. For the largest ideological group, self-described moderates, who Democrats must persuade in general elections, inequality was a distant third priority at 19% of respondents, after reducing cost, 53%, and job creation, 28%. Gallup polling backs up my findings. Just 3% of Americans say the gap between the rich and the poor is the country's top problem. Progressives are down the rabbit hole on wealth distribution. They are increasingly throwing out conspiracy theories on the matter, insisting that billionaires are inflicting pain despite offering no logical thread between some people's wealth and everyone else's living standards. Such a connection does exist, but it's in the opposite direction of what progressives claim. One lofty's net worth is usually evidence of immense value creation for other people, as we know that. But it's just interesting. And we've talked about it. You know, clearly, that's why I asked the question yesterday and asked it again today. Do these people actually believe there's a finite amount of money, and if you become a trillionaire, you're taking money from them?
5: No, I do believe a significant number of them do. I don't have data in front of me. Has anybody ever polled that? I don't know of anybody that's ever polled that. Do you believe there's a finite amount of money?
4: You know, if a trillionaire, if did Elon Musk becoming a trillionaire take money out of the system?
5: Yeah, take money from others.
4: Take money from the total money tree.
5: Yeah, because it wouldn't be taking money from others, because people did invest. That's not taking money.
4: Right.
5: It's voluntary. But I'd love to know the answer. Because they argue as if it is, as if they believe it is finite. And that there's a finite set of billionaires. Now, there are some mega billionaires that are always going to be billionaires. I'm guessing Elon Musk will not be going and buying a trillion scratch offs. Where would you even get that? He's guaranteed to win if he did. But he's not going to be blowing that money. What's he going to be doing? He's going to be reinvesting the money. You find quite often that the people that got there took everything that they had. Jeff Bezos was selling books out of his garage. Imagine he's your next door neighbor. Hey, Jeff, how you doing? Doing all right. What you got there? Selling some books out of your garage. Yeah, but one day I'm going to be selling anything and everything to the world. Okay. If you believe so. And he eventually, and keep in mind, Amazon was not successful for the longest time. And I don't mean the selling garage, you know, books from the garage days. When it became a when it became a legitimate company and started to become a household name, there were issues with earnings. And he catapulted that and parlayed that into something massive. And I don't know how many different subdivisions of Amazon there are now with all the offerings that they have. And you look at Elon Musk. SpaceX is his sixth most important job. Someone made that joke the other day. I stole it from them. It's look at how many things he's doing. I think he's cloned himself. I think it's going to come out one day that he's cloned himself, There's no way that one human can have. How many jobs does he have? He runs X. He's always posting during our show. He's always up, always posting. He's always talking about SpaceX. He's always talking about Tesla. How many jobs can you have? And we go back, you and I go back to the guy that called us in the middle of the night. Well, you know, my wife and I are sitting here in our apartment and we're worried about how we're going to make ends meet. Well, if you're going to stay up all night, you might as well get a second job. Well, it shouldn't be that way. That's the difference, is that those individuals like Elon Musk are driven because they have a mission to achieve certain things, and it's not a financial goal they're trying to achieve. Now, they may have financial goals, but that's not the point of their efforts. Otherwise, Warren Buffett would have retired 20 years ago. He's still chairman of the board. He's still on the board for Berkshire Hathaway, even though he's no longer the CEO. Why? Because he loves what he does. He has a passion. He's driven to be successful in accomplishing those types of goals. And if you look at the way he's done it, you look at the way that innovators have brought about. I mean, think about Zuckerberg. Say what you will about him. Yeah, I think he's kind of odd. If aliens are here, he's one of them. But you think about where it started. It started in college, where it was going to be kind of a, you know, slam another person kind of approach on social media, right? Like it was like, you know, you're gonna kind of say some things that are maybe not so complimentary about other people on campus. Next thing you know, Facebook is a household name. And when you look at those things, I can live without Facebook. In fact, I pretty much do. But ask the world, ask, you know, more importantly, people here in the U.S., since our lawmakers are the ones trying to, and well, actually across the world, they're trying to do this too. But here at home, trying to do away with billionaires. Great. Turn in all that technology. Turn in your smartphone. Turn in your car, especially an EV. Turn in everything that you've benefited from in terms of their innovations. And if you don't like it, you know, I look at the Walton family. The Walton, because Walmart exists.
4: Okay, that Walton family.
5: Yeah,
4: okay.
5: Not the ones on the mountains.
4: Right, okay.
5: But that, what they have, a sawmill?
4: Yeah.
5: It's important.
4: Yeah.
5: Very important.
4: Yeah.
5: But it's a small business. You know, I mean, look.
4: But John Boy wanted to be a writer.
5: But they had 112 people in their family.
4: Yes.
5: So I don't know how they got in that. Yeah, that house was big. I still don't know how many people. Good night, John. Can we all just say good night at once? Anyway, so you look at Sam Walton.
4: Right.
5: And what was he trying to do? Still today, the business model is in place. You control your supply chain, a proprietary supply chain that controls the cost. This is what Jeff Bezos copied. And if I can control my supply chain on how I get these products to the people, in that case for Walmart, it was to the shelves. In this case, it's to the door from Amazon. You control those costs. You pass those costs. You can be a discount retailer. And a discount retailer, because Walmart exists, Amazon exists. Because Walmart exists, Dollar General exists. Because Walmart exists, other discount retailers exist. And you don't ever have to step foot in Walmart. And if you don't want to, that's your choice for whatever reason. And you look at their existence, it has saved families countless dollars, thousands of dollars a year compared to what would be in play if it were the opposite, where they were trying to make the most money they could and not pass on those savings and be a discount retailer to their customer.
4: What I find fascinating, and really you start, we saw the real push for it after Occupy Wall Street when Bernie Sanders was going bonkers, that, you know, that billionaires basically are the reason that you can't make it.
5: Yeah.
4: And we remember when we discussed it, and we actually got the call from that one college student.
5: Yeah.
4: And a billionaire has no effect on your life at all.
5: No. Right.
4: Zero.
6: Right.
4: And the fact, well, I mean, they can have a positive impact, but I mean, well, in your
5: direct,
4: goals in which you, yeah,
5: direct.
4: What you want
5: it,
4: which you,
5: what as
4: you,
5: a result
4: you do,
5: of them right. having $1 billion, your right. life doesn't change.
4: But it was it's the demonization, the implication that if you're a billionaire, that you're evil without any empirical evidence to back it up. That's where it is. That's where you get the rage,
5: yep.
4: the jealousy, the envy, mm-hmm. the selfishness.
5: Yeah.
4: And even though in his research that he did, where he said America isn't behind it, America is behind, though, other people besides them paying taxes.
5: Oh, yeah.
4: The polls all show that.
5: All day.
4: So even though they may not have the same thought process, that the thought process of billionaires being evil, therefore you need to take their wealth away from them, which again is pure envy, jealousy, and selfishness, the majority of Americans still are based on economics, which is incentive. Well, I'd rather you tax them than me.
5: Well, it's they not only make mega oodles in money, oodles is the word of the day, they also pay mega oodles in taxes. I don't know how many yeah. zeros are in an oodle, but it's a lot.
4: Two. We are Red Eye Radio. Well, that's new.
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7: 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Indiana, Kentucky, and Virginia have per gallon surcharges. Connecticut, Kentucky, New Mexico, New York, and Oregon have per mile surcharges. While some owner-operators buy only enough fuel to get through surcharge states, this practice can backfire, depending on the actual cost of the fuel in each state. When comparing fuel prices, always remember, pump pride minus taxes equals the real fuel cost. 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
20: Group.

0: We are Red Eye Radio. He's Eric Carly, and I'm Gary McNamara. All right, we got one audio cut that we want to play here, and this is interesting. It relates to everything that we've been talking about. This is British comedian Jimmy Carr on Envy and just about how people look at life, and this is all, you know, the jealousy and envy and selfishness that people have, you know, the billionaires are evil and everything else. Here we go.
1: So I think that we suffer in the West a little bit from life dysmorphia. A lot of people think their life is terrible because there's kind of the hedonic treadmill. You get used to how great your life is. No one had a hot shower until 50 years ago. So I try and do this thing when you stand in a hot shower. George Mack, my friend, pointed this out to me. He went, well, look, when you stand in a hot shower, just for a moment, just go, well, no one that you admire from 100 years ago had this simple pleasure in life. And when you look at the world that we live in, we're like, you're doing, there's been 100 billion people ever, right? We are in the top percentile.

0: Right.
1: Now, what they want to do, and this is why the politicians want to...
0: You mean infinite or finite?
1: Yeah, did I say infinite?
0: Yeah.
1: There's not finite, a finite, finite, yeah, right. There's not a finite set. Well, there may be an infinite amount one day. Who knows? all from SpaceX. But no, there is not a finite set of money. There's not a finite set of billionaires. It comes and goes. In fact, Elon may not be a trillionaire by year's end, depending on how the stock goes, right?
0: Yep.
1: So that's how it works.
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1: We are Red Eye Radio. He's Eric Carly, and I'm Gary McNamara. All right, I want to play that full audio because my fault. I timed it wrong.
2: It is your fault. We were just talking about it in the break room. You weren't in there, but we were talking about it. It's like, man, he really screwed that up.
1: You know, you need to respect your elders.
2: Do I?
1: Yes.
2: Not when they're wrong.
1: I mean, I
2: think it is respecting when you tell them they're wrong. That way they can correct their mistakes, which is what you're about to do, right? We're hopeful that you are.
1: I'm a frail elderly femme.
2: Frail elderly femme. You're an FEF. That's what you are.
1: Don't you put that in diesel engines?
2: I'm not sure. I think it is. You got an FEF tank. Yeah. Drivers, let us know about that. Yeah.
1: But this, we're again talking about the envy and jealousy and selfishness that exist in our society.
2: Yeah.
1: And the article that was written in National Review by John Puri about, you know, his research on it shows really it's Democrats. Yeah. It's liberals where the rage, the anger, the jealousy, the demonization of billionaires without any empirical evidence to prove it.
2: Right.
1: But the acceptance of that and, you know, by the left. And I started playing this audio from Jimmy Carr, the comedian in Great Britain. Now, he did say, because he's talking about, we don't even know how good we have it. And he said 50 years ago, and I'm thinking, well, in Great Britain, they didn't have showers.
2: It could be the case over there.
1: Warm showers in 1975. He then said 100 years. I think he corrected it. He said 100 years later.
2: Yeah.
1: But it's really interesting what he said because it is true. It is. And I remember after I watched the history series channel, The Men That Built America.
2: Yeah.
1: And I realized at that point when I saw that, and these were, I'm guessing back then, even though they were, you know, whatever, they were billionaires. I mean, I don't know if you take the currency exchange rate back there and put it today what they would be, but they were massively rich, and it was like, wow, okay, they own more real estate.
2: Yeah,
1: they probably could take maybe a nicer cabin in a train, but the fact is, the average person in the United States lives the life of a billionaire. From that time period.
2: Yeah.
1: Food, medicine, recreation, technology. And so I just want to play this from Jimmy Carr because it really is so true that people really don't understand how technology has made such an incredible difference in our life. Here it is.
2: Yeah.
3: So I think that we suffer in the West a little bit from life dysmorphia. A lot of people think their life is terrible because there's kind of the hedonic treadmill. You get used to how great your life is. No one had a hot shower until 50 years ago. So I try and do this thing when you stand in a hot shower. George Mack, my friend, pointed this out to me. He went, well, look, when you stand in a hot shower, just for a moment, just go, well, no one that you admire from 100 years ago had this simple pleasure in life. And when you look at the world that we live in, we're like, there's been 100 billion people ever, right? We are in the top percentile in terms of the luck that we have had, the lives, like the calorific intake that we just take for granted, the fact that our children don't die, in the first year, the modern medicine and our lives and the entertainment that we get. We're living like kings. And yet, life has never been objectively better and subjectively worse because the nature of humanity is our desires are mimetic. So we've got this thing where we're sort of, you know, how happy are you? Well, it's your quality of life minus envy. That's how happy you are. And it's easy to look at everyone else and how they're doing and not take pleasure in what you have.
2: Yeah, you know, it's back when, I don't know if they're still doing it on Facebook, on social media, each month of November or each day of November, you would give thanks for something different every day leading up to Thanksgiving. And one of my dear cousins, Chris, she wrote, one day it was showers. I'm thankful for modern plumbing.
1: Yes.
2: Because if you think about hygiene, it's not just, you know, walking around, you know, being clean and not offending someone or everyone. It's your health. It's everything. Indoor plumbing, water. If you think about what we have available to us, if you don't feel like cooking, you can click a button on a device you hold in your hand, and within minutes, a person will have that on your porch, whatever you want to order. It's expensive, but people do it because the business is thriving, so people are doing it voluntarily. But I think of this. Here's what I think of. My mom and dad are not mobile. Dad can get up. He can get around the house. He can do things. Going out of the house for him is a bit of a task. And usually one of us goes with him. He can drive. But they're limited. And he's becoming more limited. Mom cannot drive. And she's extremely limited and rarely leaves the house unless they're going to the doctor. And I think of the availability of what, you know, beyond the luxuries that we have, the conveniences that change the lives of people who don't have mobility or have limited mobility. That when you can get your groceries delivered to you, when you can get the things you need brought to your doorstep. And in some cases, Walmart Plus actually has a thing where they'll come into the house and put them up for you. That's designed for people who have limited mobility. My dad actually, I mean, it's a task for him to go and get something off of the porch. He's dealing with a blood cancer that he's been fighting since November of 22. And so it takes all of his energy every day. And so to get up and go to the porch and bring in a package from Amazon and, you know, go through it, whatever it is, or groceries that are delivered from wherever, you know, he's got to go to the door. And sometimes he'll ask the delivery driver, hey, do you mind setting this in the foyer? He'll open the door for them. Do you mind setting this in the foyer if it's a bigger package or something? Those are things that I look at. And it's, again, not just the convenience of the things that we want, but creating or closing a gap for those who have limited or no mobility. That to me is amazing. It's amazing technology that should be greatly appreciated, should be celebrated, and it's also voluntary. If you don't wish to participate in it, you don't have to. Any of this technology, you don't have to take a hot shower. If you want, I would recommend.
1: Well, I would recommend we're in a pretty closed environment, so I don't want you going too far.
2: I'm a two shower a day guy. Oh, so okay. Let's be clear about that. Sometimes three. Okay. Yeah, I would do more if I had time.
1: Well, after I visited France, I just once a month for me.
2: Yeah, right.
1: I made that up, folks.
2: Yeah. Yeah, you also quit shaving your armpits. So this is the problem that we... Femme. So here's the problem. The running theme of the show. But it's, you know, when you don't appreciate those... My point is, when you don't appreciate those things to their fullest of not what they provide us. A single mom trying to get her kids fed. Whatever it might be. Being able to find the information you need right there that is crucial, that you need right now to make a decision right now based on a device that is in your hand. Those are things that change lives.
1: Well, when you look at the quality of life and how you take it for granted, I was talking to a buddy of mine the other day who, a close friend that I've known for, 50 years now. not one of my best friends, but somebody else. And he just asked me, he just told me, God, you do so much. And he's retired now. He says, you do so much. He goes, you're way past retirement age. I go, not way past, couple years past. But he said, you're way past retirement age. He goes, you still work out. He goes, you do a national radio show, a podcast. You fly all over the country. You still work out. Now you're doing, you know, redoing your entire house. He goes, and still you have relaxation time. How do you find time? And I went, technology. Technology has changed everything.
2: Right.
1: It's changed everything in all of our lives. Example, because I was talking to him about, you know, that I'm redoing so much of my house turned 20 years old. And once it turned, you know, well, it's turning 20 in January. And that's the time where everything starts going. So I'm redoing everything. If you walk into my house right now, I got two new doors coming in, front and back door here. And I dealing with those people yesterday, going to be putting new windows in, probably redoing the bathroom, got a bunch of pool work, to do, just wear and tear on everything. Got some new appliances this year. But if you walk into my house right now, the front door, there's like 30 boxes sitting there of stuff that I have to unpack and things that I'm putting in and using for my master plan.
4: Yeah.
1: Do you know how, and that's what's sitting there right now. I've been doing this the last month. I think I'm done with Amazon for a while. Do you know how long it would have taken me to go and purchase those things?
2: Oh my gosh. Well, first of all, you got to go look for them and see if the store has them.
1: Exactly.
2: And where do you find them? What stores have them? And then does that particular store carry them or are they out of stock?
1: Well,
2: imagine, and I've said this before, imagine driving down the street, you're going shopping, and all of a sudden, countless stores magically appear on that street that carry the thing you're looking for.
1: Right now.
2: Right now.
1: Well, give you an example. I've been so busy. About a year and a half ago, I've got, you know, one of the thermostats that connects to the Wi-Fi, so you have the app to your phone, so you can control the temperature. It went out about a year and a half ago.
2: Yeah.
1: And I forgot the last time they came. You know, they come every 6 months to check my AC and my furnace. And I forgot to ask them about it.
2: Yeah,
1: and
2: there's mine right there.
1: Yeah, okay, they're right there. And it just won't connect to the Wi-Fi. And I just asked him, I said, can I just order one? I said, I saw on Amazon. Can I just order that one? And he goes, just make sure it's the same right model number. He goes, here's the model number and everything else. He goes, yeah, you just, you know, as long as it goes, the template and everything else the same, you just snap it back in and that one should hook up.
2: Yeah.
1: You know, there should be no problem. If it doesn't, I can put it back in the box within 30 days and ship it back to Amazon.
2: Yeah.
1: And it's no hassle to do that at all.
2: Right.
1: And I'm just like, it's unbelievable that, you know, that you can do all of those things. And you know how much time I used to spend at Radio Shack?
2: Yeah.
1: Oh, trying to find plugs and male and female this and everything else. And
2: were you dating people at the Radio Shack?
1: No, because I'm a femme.
2: Are we bringing male and female? Oh, that's right. You're a femme.
1: Do you know how much? Well, here's the thing. The other, this goes back about 6 months ago. I've got this big box. I go into this big box, and it's all of my, all the electronics from all the old cable stuff.
2: Oh.
1: And stuff. Yeah, you look and you go,
2: no one's used this in 20 years.
1: Well, this is completely useless. And I go, no, I haven't used this in a couple of years.
2: What is HDMI?
1: 20 years.
2: What does HDMI even stand for?
1: Well, I still have an HDMI plug. That I still have. But the coaxial ones?
2: Oh, my gosh.
1: I've got all these things, and you go into it, and you look at it, and you go, what are all these electronics? What did I even use that one for?
2: Right.
1: You sort of forget with it, but I mean, technology is just really, it's changed everything and people should appreciate it.
2: You might as well have found a horse and pulling a plow in your closet. What was this? Exactly. I haven't used this in a long time.
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5: From ABC News, I'm Stephanie Officer. President Trump made his grand entrance at the G7 summit in France Monday, touting his new agreement with Iran, though many questioned what differences were from the last agreement signed in 2015. ABC's Rachel Scott.
6: Iran already agreed not to possess nuclear weapons as part of its deal with the Obama administration, which President Trump tore up in his first term. Former President Obama speaking with ABC's Robin Roberts before the deal was announced.
7: You spent a lot of time during your pregnancy wrestling with the threat of a nuclear Iran. How do you think things are being handled right now there?
8: It is doubtful that any agreement that arises is going to be significantly different or a significant improvement from the deal that we had in the first place.
5: And with that news, gas prices have started to drop. But until the Strait of Hormuz is fully reopened again, some prices remain unpredictable. In Ohio, where gas hovers around $4.08 a gallon, Bryce Borton says he's now more considerate about using his car.
9: I do think about it before I take any superfluous trips or take any additional trips. You know, I do take gas into consideration as where I didn't used to.

0: In Wisconsin, Ridgeland Farms, the site of recent violent protests, announced they are closing and selling its remaining 475 beagles to Florida's Big Dog Ranch Rescue. Big Dog Ranch Rescue founder Lori Simmons says the remaining puppies will be released over the next 6 weeks.
1: They will be loved on, medically treated, spayed and neutered, learn to walk on a leash, and placed on a path to adoption in loving homes across this country.
0: The group bought about 1,500 of the farm's more than 2,000 beagles in April for an undisclosed price. Ridgeland Farms has asked the years-long harassment campaign targeting the research facility to stop. 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
4: 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Gary McNamara and Eric Harley talk about everything from politics to social issues and news of the day. 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
9: All across America, we are Red Eye Radio. He is Eric Harley and I'm Gary McNamara. Welcome and good morning.
10: Hello.
9: Well, look, I'm one happy guy.
10: Are you?
9: Yeah, because it's all about my it's all about me. Gas price on the way in, 308.
10: All right.
9: And my 401k skyrocketed through the roof, so it's just all in my self-interest, nothing else matters, so I'm happy.
10: I paid 409 and I thought, what's going on with this gas station? Don't they know what's going on? Don't they? Are they not reading the news? As if that's how it works. The gas station owner goes in, reads the news. Oh, I guess I need to drop gas prices. I paid $4.09. Then I looked at it. It was contains zero ethanol. I thought.
9: Oh, you paid $4.09.
10: Okay, $4.09.
9: Oh, I thought you said $3.09.
10: No, $4.09.
9: Okay,
10: yeah. And I was like, okay, all right. I mean, I don't deliberately go looking for no ethanol gasoline. But it's what they had, and my truck was saying, dude, we're not going to go much further. I think I had, I don't know, like 40 miles. I don't know how I missed it. I just wasn't paying attention. A lot of traveling over the last month or two, and I thought, okay, zero ethanol gas. I'm willing to pay extra for that. I really didn't have a choice. I could sit there and let my truck idle until it died. But, yeah, I've been paying... locally, $3.13. I paid $2.99 the other day, but I had a 10-cent discount. So the normal price was $3.09, and I paid $2.99. That was a good deal. I had I think I saved $2.50 or something like that, and I was like, I was freaking out about it. Of course, I drove, 9 hours to get the discount, but. That's not the point. Yeah.
9: All right. So this is about 10 minutes for the show. And, just thinking, okay, what do I start with? And found an audio cut that made it so I don't have to do any work.
10: Yeah.
9: What do I think of the entire situation?
10: So what did you choose?
9: Meghan McCain's husband.
10: Okay.
9: Ben Domenech basically has our opinion on all of this. And I'll say our because I'm very familiar with your opinion on everything that has been done here and Trump on foreign policy in general. He was on Fox yesterday. Here it is. All right.
10: All right.
9: And I think you'll sit there and go, yeah, I agree. Here we go. Now, it's the full context. It's about a minute and 15 seconds long.
10: Okay.
9: So here we go.
11: This president has been I think he's been the best foreign policy president of my lifetime. I think that he's been incredibly bold. He has used American power to restore our sovereignty, to protect our interests, and to look out for the American people. And I think it was a gutsy call for him to go into Iran when he did. He didn't have to do it, but he did it. He thought it was the right time, and I still think that that was the right decision. This deal and everything that we know about it, to the degree that it is being spun in public by this, and behind the scenes by the administration, everything about this deal seems bad to me. It all seems bad. It all seems like a setback. It doesn't seem like it meets any of the measures that the president actually put out there of his goals when it came to this conflict. And look, at some point, this Republican Party needs to decide which kind of foreign policy it's going to have. Is it going to be an America First foreign policy, one that is bold, that uses American power in key moments decisively in order to affect what it wants to achieve? Or are we going to just backslide into being some kind of Hillbilly Obama kind of GOP? That is not something that is acceptable to me. It should not be acceptable to Republicans, and it should not be acceptable to any conservative who is interested in the success of America going forward.
10: Yeah, I mean, I think we lined that out on last night's show. I don't see anything positive here. It's the spinning already is becoming weird.
9: Can I ask you this?
10: Yeah.
9: Was when he said Hillbilly Obama, was that a shot at J.D. Vance?
10: Well, if J.D. Vance writes a book and then they make a movie, if Obama writes a book and then they make a movie on it, it's weird because you and I kind of made a similar comment in the pre-show meeting, and for him to say that, it was like, I don't know where Hillbilly came in, but maybe it was.
9: Yeah, that's the first thing I thought, and I don't know if it was before or after J.D. Vance said this yesterday. And this is where, you look at how they're spinning this and you're like, stop. Here's the quote.
10: Yeah.
9: J.D. Vance.
10: Yeah.
9: Quote, we are hearing from both Iranian hardliners and political leaders that the past 47 years of hostility with the United States have been a mistake and that it's time to turn a new page. End of quote.
10: This is where you might want to consider writing a second book, Hillbilly Political Eulogy. Because if you believe that, then we need to have a conversation.
9: Well,
10: if you don't believe it and you think other people will believe that about the regime, then we also need to have a conversation.
9: And by the and I noticed the, because you get into the minutia of it, the president and J.D. Vance yesterday saying, and then people are saying the U.S. is going to give them $300 billion. I don't know anybody who has said that have looked at what they've been promoting in this agreement that has said that this is the investment would be the potential investment of Middle East countries, whatever, and whether it's $12 billion or $25 billion that they're talking about.
10: Iran was saying at one point, I think, $300 billion.
9: No, but it's not U.S. taxpayer dollars. That's what they're trying to make.
10: Right.
9: That would be investment that would be done, you know, by the Middle East and whatever. Mm-hmm. Nobody has talked about taxpayer dollars. And mm-hmm. the $12 billion or $25 billion would be releasing assets that, you know, the sanctions have stopped, you know, from going to Iran,
10: right,
9: because they've been funding their proxies with that oil money,
10: right,
9: which has been attacking U.S. interests for the longest time.
10: Right.
9: And so when you pay attention to what they're saying, they're really not arguing what the critics are arguing.
10: Right.
9: The critics aren't arguing that it's U.S. taxpayer dollars.
10: So I got to go back and find it. I think it was Jason Chaffetz that said it. I was listening to it on the radio on the 5 on Fox News. First of all, saying he'd been briefed on it, and I thought to myself, well, it sounds like Lindsey Graham hasn't been briefed on it. Why would you be briefed on it? But he said he had been briefed on it, and all these things were going to happen, and sanctions wouldn't be lifted without these conditions and everything else. And I thought, well, I guess we'll find out when we read the text. By the way, he also said that we would be getting their uranium. And the U.S. is the only country really equipped to get the uranium. I don't buy it for a second. It may be in the deal. It may be in the language. But I don't buy it for a second that that's actually going to happen and Iran's going to let us get away with it. I could be wrong. If we do get it, which, by the way, is going to be a massive effort, given where it is, buried under rubble. Again, we're the only country that's fully capable of actually going in and getting it. And if that's the case, that will be a very interesting set of events. I don't believe it because I don't believe Iran. I don't trust Iran. You know, if this is Iran on its knees and Ayatollah Jr. is on his last breath and the IRGC is almost ready to give up, but first of all, I don't know that any of this is true, and I don't think the IRGC is ready to give up. I think it's what you said. I think they look at this and say, we're going to die one way or the other. So we're going to go down fighting. But if that's, you know, if that's the case and they're looking at giving up or we come in and take them out, this is all unicorn territory. I don't expect that to be in the language. Contingencies, I do. Show me those contingencies, and if there are so many contingencies, the way it was lined out by, again, I think it was Jason Chaffetz that said it. I wasn't watching it on TV. I was listening to it on the radio. If there are so many contingencies, then is it really a deal? It's not a deal until each of those contingencies is met.
9: Oh, yeah. And as we mentioned yesterday, look, part of the problem is, you know, because you're seeing some of the influencers come on and say, well, you really don't know what's in. Look, we're going by what the administration has said and what the possibilities are. And yeah. I think every single Republican conservative outlet has said, release it. Yeah. And as most people have said, if Trump believes that he has a slam dunk, he is the first one out there promoting it 24/7.
10: Yep.
9: And this is the deal. Here it is.
10: Yep.
9: Here's what we're going to do. This is what locks them in or whatever. And I have created the greatest peace deal in the history of all peace deals.
10: Yeah.
9: We know how he reacts to these particular things. There's a lot of Republicans yesterday saying, wow, he's getting out of the country very quickly here.
10: Mm-hmm.
9: And he's letting J.D. Vance do it. Then the stories are out there, and they're not denying it, that Ratcliffe against the deal, Rubio against the deal.
10: Mm-hmm.
9: And who else? Am I missing here? There's somebody else.
10: It was Rubio. Who did we mention the other day? Rubio.
9: Oh, and Hegseth.
10: And Hegseth.
9: And Hegseth. Yeah. All against the deal. And Ratcliffe saying, look, the fact that they're saying they don't want to have nuclear weapons, they're lying to you, Mr. President.
10: Yeah, right.
9: They don't mean it.
10: Right.
9: And then so much of this is the president back and forth. One day saying, they really want to work with us. Both parties want a deal to work this out to get rid of the nuclear weapons. Then the next day, we're being, it should have been, I'm being played for a sucker.
10: Yeah.
9: Because we're is he. Yeah. He's the only one.
10: Right.
9: So he's saying, I'm being played for a sucker. And the next day, the exact next day, well, we really believe that the Iranians want a deal. You look like an idiot. I'm sorry. You can be the most loyal Trump fan out there. This is completely, totally unacceptable statements contradicting themselves from the president. Now, I'll say this. You may have the majority, because the majority of America was against this. His poll numbers might go up. With gasoline prices going down.
10: Could be.
9: To us, this is not about poll numbers. And I was kidding when I started the show by basically saying, well, I'm doing fine. Gasoline prices went down. My 401k was booming yesterday, as if that's how I'm going to judge it, you know, by monetary things. And I'm not. I look at this the same way I look at 9/11, the same way I look at radical Islam and Andrew McCarthy yesterday. either the president doesn't grasp or can't be bothered to address the regime's ideology, a core principle of Sharia supremacism, including Iran's Shiite version, is that lying to the enemy is a key part of the warfare.
10: Yeah.
9: War is deception, is what they believe. This, for example, is why, even as the overwhelming evidence shows it was advancing its nuclear weapon program, the regime insisted that its leader, the now departed Ayatollah, had issued a Sharia law edict against nuclear weapons. This would have been hilarious had not the Obama administration adopted it as part of its rationalization for their joint comprehensive plan of action.
10: Right.
9: It is a longstanding position of American administrations of both parties to pretend that the Iranians negotiate in good faith and are serious about it. The Trump administration is no different. In fact, Vice President J.D. Vance is crowing that the incumbent administration negotiates directly with the regime. We are evidently to celebrate that they now lie to our faces rather than through intermediaries. Wow, that's progress.
10: Yeah.
9: Since the administration is trying to dizzy us with the spin about the MOU instead of just showing us, that's the memorandum of understanding, yeah. instead of us just showing it, it's more important to understand this is not an agreement. The MOU is an agreement to talk about the eventual agreement and talk and talk and talk, as the Iranians have mastered doing, rather than making binding commitments on matters vital to American interests. The only thing that seems clear is that the world's leading state sponsor of anti-American terrorism is going to get lots of money. We might even analyze it to the pallets of cash for nothing more than opening the Strait of Hormuz, mm-hmm. which Iran had not closed until Trump decided to launch a war. He had no intention of fighting to victory and to wave off advisors who warned him that Iran could close the strait. The figure under discussion is $24 billion up front. We've also heard of 12. And then they before we get to the astronomical sums down the line on this score, this is what we talked about earlier. The Washington Free Beacon's Adam Credo reports the Trump White House emphasis that Iran is merely getting its own money back, not American taxpayer funds. How stupid do they think we are? Iran's funds are frozen based on sanctions imposed in part due to its terrorist support. In addition to its nuclear weapons work, its ballistic missile work, its human rights abuses, and targeting U.S. military and civilian vessels on the high sea. If the U.S. could keep funds from Iran, but is now instead allowing funds to be paid to Iran, that is material support to a state sponsor of terrorism, which the Iranian regime has been since the early 80s under a formal State Department designation. That, you know, basically says it all. And when you get to the point of the minutiae, they can't back it up. And that's why you have J.D. Vance going on things like Megyn Kelly.
10: Yeah. Right. Yeah. It's this whole thing is, I mean, it reeks of FUBAR.
9: And part of the frustrating part of it is when Ben Domenech talked about the fact of, because we did, how much we have respected Trump's foreign policy. And it's like, this is a different person.
10: No, it is.
9: You know, what?
10: It's as if Obama's in the Oval Office advising him and Biden.
9: And then talking about the fact that we can be economic partners and whatever, right after he said, boy, they're playing me for a sucker. And then you put out statements that back up your earlier statement that you're being played for a sucker.
10: Right. And you're going to sign it.
9: Right.
10: Or J.D. Vance's.
9: No, they've already signed it.
10: Yeah.
9: It was signed on Sunday.
10: Like, yeah, electronically. Yeah. Yeah. Yeah.
9: We are Red Eye Radio.
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0: 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He's Eric Carlin. I'm Gary McNamara. I'm amazed over the last 36 hours how few posts he put out, the president put out on True Social.
1: Yeah.
0: About the deal.
1: Yeah.
0: He's not out there bragging about it.
1: No.
0: On True Social. The only thing is, you brought up the, we're not paying them $300 billion. Nobody said they were.
1: Right.
0: Nobody said we were paying them. That wasn't the point.
1: Right.
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1: And he is Eric Carley, and I'm Gary McNamara. Welcome and good morning. Thank you for being here. Hillbilly Eric is over there eating his beef jerky.
2: I love beef jerky, man. I got two bags of it too.
1: I'm sitting here and I'm like, what's that smell? I mean,
2: oh, man.
1: You know what it was like, a smell from my youth, because I haven't had beef jerky in the longest time. And I'm like, what are you eating over there?
2: Oh, man. I had brisket for lunch and I ate so much brisket. I mean, I consumed a significant part of a cow. And it was great. And I thought, I'm gonna continue that. My heart doctor is probably not listening right now. Let me rephrase that. I really hope my heart doctor is not listening right now. Dr. Stone, if you're out there, I was just kidding.
1: It's a low carb, right? It isn't beef jerky. Well, the brisket may not be.
2: Yeah, but it's the brisket's high in fat. I mean, it's a good fat too.
1: I need a little fat.
2: I
1: could go for a little bit.
2: There's one barbecue place we go to where my wife, when she gets a chopped sandwich, she doesn't like it very fatty. And most places you can tell them, hey, I don't want it very fatty, or I want it pretty fatty. And man, there's what this one place that will load it up. I love the fat. And so one time they said, fatty sandwich. I thought they were calling me fatty sandwich. oh, they mean my meal's ready. Okay. So yeah, I'm loving the beef these days. It's not cheap, but man, it's good.
1: All right, so getting back to the Iran thing, we had said last week, we said here are the possibilities where the president would go, and where the president is going is what we thought was the number one way he would go.
2: Yeah, right.
1: We figured that he would back off on it. And who is this here? Is this Gerald Baker? No, editorial board, Wall Street Journal. Trump's willingness to use military force when no one else would has set back Iran's nuclear program, military, and industrial base. The result is not Obama deal 2.0, because unlike 2015, Iran's key nuclear facilities are in rubble, and its enrichment of uranium has been halted for the first time in 20 years. The media critics and Democrats who now savage the president would have stood by while the nuclear bomb became exactly the way it came to be, just like it did in North Korea. But there's no denying that Mr. Trump is retreating from his main goals as political pressure is built at home, and finishing the job requires greater military risk. Despite Israel's urging, he never authorized a mission to seize Iran's enriched uranium. He never tried to reopen the Strait of Hormuz by force. Those who say Mr. Trump had no alternative to this retreat ignore the U.S. blockade was squeezing Iran more by the day, while Iran's blockade was leaking. Mr. Trump simply didn't want to endure higher oil prices for longer. This is his choice, not a strategic imperative. The new deal extends the ceasefire for another 60 days, though our guess is it will be renewed, perhaps many times. The U.S. blockade will end as Iran demines the strait on a timetable so traffic can be unrestricted. This seems to be Mr. Trump's goal, which will mean lower gasoline prices before the midterm election. But Iran says Hormuz will not return to the status quo, and it claims it will charge a fee, not toll. Where's John Roberts here? It will charge fees, not tolls.
2: But is it a tax?
1: As if that's more than a Semitic difference.
2: Right.
1: And that the administration, that was the thing, too. You had, well, eventually we're going to get to tolls. And the president came out again and said, no, there will be no tolls. Well, yeah, because it's fees, not tolls. Don't play Democrat games, for God's sakes. The full memorandum of understanding text has not been released. And Mr. Trump says some of it is a little conceptual, which is the problem. It would defer most matters of the nuclear program to 60 days. More 60 days more of talks with oil and other sanctions relief along the way in exchange for diplomatic progress. This linkage is crucial, but pushing off the most difficult nuclear issues in talks with dishonorable people who don't deal in good faith, as the president called them on Friday, does not inspire confidence. If the regime will not agree to dismantle its nuclear program now, why would it do so after weeks of oil exports, money coming in, and other relief? A strong nuclear deal is not hard to define. Zero uranium enrichment and plutonium reprocessing. No stockpile of enriched uranium. All relevant nuclear facilities, centrifuges, and manufacturing sites dismantled. Complete disclosure and unrestricted inspections. That's it. Any Iran statement that it doesn't seek the bomb is meaningless. So, Mr. President, please stop saying that. And Mr. Vice President, please stop saying that. Especially after you admitted you're being played for suckers. You said it. We're judging you by the statements. We're judging this administration by the statements that they have made that contradict themselves day in and day out on this.
2: Well, here's the thing. Essentially, if you read through the garbage of this whole thing, this is an understanding to continue the talks.
1: Yeah.
2: By their own definition of what they're saying, the plan is to keep the current force posture during the 60-day negotiations, a senior U.S. official told reporters on a call on Monday. This is from FoxNews.com. We hope to draw them down, but we're not doing that yet. The key part of that is the 60-day negotiations, because it's being presented as if it's a deal. It's not a deal, which is why they have to call it a memorandum of understanding. And the problem I have with that name, Memorandum of Understanding, or MOU, which sounds like a really horrible university. Sounds like where you go to study to be one of the Three Stooges.
3: Hey, Mo.
2: Mo, you.
1: Why I oughta
2: 101. The problem is that it doesn't change anything. It only continues the talks for 60 days. And Israel has come out and said, well, we're going to continue to defend ourselves. We have to. We're here. We're here in the Middle East, and we cannot sit here and not defend ourselves. Because, you know, there was the media really making the obvious observation, and I heard it from different media groups, Fox News, CNN, MS used to be, or whatever they're called. And they all put out basically the same thing, you know, and it's, again, just a memorandum of understanding, a 60-day period where nothing is really going to change. And they were talking about, and they made the point, they all made the point, Israel could, you know, throw a wrench into this whole thing by defending them. You know, I'm phrasing the defending themselves. They said by attacking if they're attacked. Well, they have to defend themselves. There's no way around that. And they're going to do that. Netanyahu said it. I haven't seen the deal. I don't know if anybody's seen. Here's my question. Has Trump seen the deal?
1: Well, you know, that part of the thing that you saw yesterday were some Trump supporters talking about the fact, well, they haven't released a deal, so we need to be quiet on it. Everything that we're judging the administration by are the things that they have said that does not instill confidence.
2: Right.
1: I haven't seen the text, neither have you.
2: Right.
1: But they have promoted it, and they're out actively promoting it, and we're basing our opinion based on what J.D. Vance and the president are actually saying.
2: Right.
1: And the things that they're saying don't make any sense.
2: Well, if they did an e-sign on over the weekend, then it tells me that all parties have agreed to certain things. Tell us what those are.
1: Right. Exactly. Tell us what it is. That's not, you know, and to sit there and say, well, you shouldn't judge it because the text isn't out there. We can certainly judge the president by what he says every day when he contradicts himself, and J.D. Vance when he comes out with asinine statements like every single war has been a negotiation, including World War II. That was unconditional surrender.
2: Right.
1: When you make statements like that, and when you make statements, you know, that show we believe exactly what this regime is saying. You know, they told us they don't want, they believe the last 47 years was a mistake. And when you understand Sharia supremacism as we do, you look like idiots, and you admit you've been playing. The administration, Trump admitted he was being played for a sucker.
2: Yeah.
1: And then his administration puts out statements that back up the fact that we're being played for suckers again.
2: Mm-hmm.
1: And we're buying it.
2: Yeah. Yeah.
1: Because you can't defend the things that J.D. Vance has said. And then the only thing that they did was they go after, you know, the minutia of like, and then we hear $300 billion, U.S. taxpayer dollars aren't going. We didn't say U.S. payer tax. Nobody has made that argument.
2: Nope.
1: You're putting out a straw man out there. It's the investment. It's the possibility of massive investment when that, whatever that number would be. It's the fact of the imagery. You electronically sign the deal. That's enough. You don't need to sit with members that are represent the Iranian, the Iranian Guard, Revolutionary Guard, and stand and shake hands with them. You look like, again, like you're a sucker that you admitted you are.
2: Yeah. And that they're in control.
1: Right. And so, yeah, we'll, when we see the deal, we'll comment on that. We're commenting on, and they're criticizing people for saying, well, so this is in the deal? Because this was sources say that's, you know, well, no, that's not in the deal. We didn't say that. We said the investment. We know that the sanctions are being, you know, if the sanctions come off, they get their money back. That's been the whole point. We know it's not U.S. taxpayer dollars. Why are you saying that? Why are you putting that straw man out there?
2: Well, how are you promoting that it's a good thing? It's already been e-signed, but you're not letting anybody see it.
1: Yeah.
2: If it's a good thing, promote the daylights out of it and put it out everywhere. You would have put it out over the weekend after it was e-signed. You put it out to the media. Here's what's in the deal. Because you know it's going to be shredded.
1: We are Red Eye Radio.
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0: We are on our radio. He's Eric Carlin. I'm Gary McNamara. Welcome and good morning. Thanks so much for being here this morning. Yeah, so just to the administration, please stop it. I mean, you're sending J.D. Vance out there. He's doing the circuit, you know, going to be talking about the deal and everything else. And then when people have questions and you start putting out things and people start saying, okay, let's analyze what you said here, to come back and say then, well, wait a minute, the text isn't out there. Well, then don't be out there promoting something if the text doesn't exist.
1: Yeah, don't say anything until you release the text.
0: Right. Don't play that game.
1: If it's already signed, why can't we see it?
0: Yeah.
1: What are you hiding?
0: It's been signed, the deal.
1: Because you're not going to change the text of it. Are you going to... Are you going to omit some of it when you release it? Are you going to release it in batches? I mean, this is beyond bad in how it's being handled. There should have been a text posted on social media by the president after it was signed. Boom. Here it is. Also at whitehouse.gov. Boom. Here it is. Why not? Ask yourself why it wouldn't be. Why wouldn't that be the case? They're promoting, I don't know how many elements of it. Let's see it in its own words.

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3: From ABC News, I'm Shiri Preston. A deadly crash in the desert of Southern California, and now investigators are trying to figure out why it happened. Eight people were killed when a B-52 bomber hit the ground just after takeoff at Edwards Air Force Base.
4: Thick smoke seen miles away. Crews rushing to the scene, fighting the flames. Colonel James Hayes says the eight on board were a mixed crew of military and civilians.
5: It was deemed that this was an unrecoverable crash and unsurvivable.
4: The names of all victims are being withheld until their families have been notified.
5: Edwards Air Force Base experienced a horrible tragedy, and we lost eight great Americans.
4: Boeing said two of its employees were on board.
3: That's ABC's Sophie Flay. President Trump is in the French Alps right now, sitting down with world leaders at the G7 summit. He is there after announcing that peace deal with Iran. But ABC's Karen Travers, who's traveling with him, says we don't know much about the details.
6: The president said it would be released maybe at the end of the week, but a senior administration official had told us it would likely come in 24 to 48 hours. The president called it a very powerful document and said he wants it to be released. But that's the big thing. Like, we don't know exactly what is in it. We just know what the administration has said and some of the things that the Iranians have been pushing for up until this point.
3: Now, this morning, Iran's top diplomat said the end of the war with the U.S. also means the end of Israel's attacks on Lebanon, but Israel's prime minister says his troops are staying put. A Florida couple now says they will keep custody of their six-month-old after an IVF mix-up led them to giving birth to someone else's baby. ABC's Lana Moise.
7: According to court documents, Tiffany Score and Stephen Mills will keep permanent custody of their daughter Shay after reaching an agreement with the baby's biological parents. The couple discovering they weren't genetically related to Shay after giving birth to the little girl, who is not white.
3: The couple is suing the clinic and the doctor. You're listening to ABC News.
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8: 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Gary McNamara and Eric Hurley talk about everything from politics to social issues and news of the day. 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
2: 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He is Eric Hurley and I'm Gary McNamara. Actually, the biggest controversy yesterday, forget about... The MOU,

0: hell. Forget about that. Forget about, you know, gas prices already. I saw, you know, coming down or prices in general or inflation or anything else out there. This really was the thing that infuriated the left yesterday. And this was the, you know, the match at the White. When I say match, I don't mean soccer, football, whatever.
1: Yeah.
0: It was the match on the White House lawn.
1: Right.
0: The UFC fighter, Josh Hockett, after winning, said this. Are you ready?
1: Okay. Here we go.
0: Here we go.
1: Here we go.
0: All right. Here we go. This is the big controversy from yesterday. Are you ready?
1: Okay.
0: All right.
2: Michelle Obama is a man. Am I right, America?
0: Now, here's the thing. And because I didn't see any of it, I could care less. You know, whatever. I'm not like the left. I mean, the left attempting to define what the culture of the White House should be, which of course is ridiculous. Bringing it back to the 19th century, like when Teddy Roosevelt had boxing in the White House. This is modern society. What we need is, like Biden had, topless people walking around.
1: Yeah, exactly.
0: And then Hillary Clinton.
1: Yeah.
0: That's as embarrassing the White House. Your husband?
1: Yeah, yeah.
0: Want to get into that one?
1: What he did in the Oval
0: but
1: Office?
0: Here's a question that I have, because we're always trying to figure out the rules of the left.
1: Uh-huh.
0: If you can't define a woman, it means you can't define a man. So if you allege that somebody is a man or a woman and you're on the left, why do you find that insulting if you can't define what the insult is? Because you can't define the term.
1: Right. Hey, what are you angry about?
0: Yes. Are you angry because Michelle Obama has not come out and said, I am a woman, and therefore you cannot judge her gender / sexuality?
1: Right.
0: We're trying to figure out the rules, but the fact that the ring was sponsored by Bud Light, what the hell's going on there?
1: Yeah. Now that controversy thing is over.
0: Well, and then I would have to ask the question about the fighters.
1: Mm-hmm.
0: Josh, I mean, with Bud Light surrounding him as he's saying Michelle Obama is a man.
1: Mm-hmm.
0: Is that an approval thing? Is it a disapproval because of Bud Light?
1: Yeah.
0: And their previous support.
1: Even Kid Rock is back to drinking Bud Light. He said he dropped it like real quick. He said it was a joke in the moment. And for me, I was over it. And it's, you know, it's the beer I drink. Like.
0: So okay. I'm thinking that was an indication that the White House now supports the radical transgender movement, right? They're in agreement with Democrats, so why would they be upset?
1: I don't think there's a reason to be upset.
0: So we're just trying to figure out the rules.
1: Yeah.
0: If you can't define a woman,
1: we just can't ask questions.
0: Right, you can't define a man.
1: Yeah.
0: Right. So if you can't define the term, why is saying Michelle Obama is a man an insult?
1: Right. Yeah, what are you upset about exactly?
0: Explain the rules to us.
1: Yeah, what are you upset about exactly?
0: Yes, exactly. What is the part that makes it an insult?
1: Right.
0: This is so much fun.
1: You know, it's this is the conundrum they create. This is on them. Their rule book changes every day. We're just asking what today's rules are.
0: This is what we, you know, this is the difference between us and Scott Pelley. We are always mega curious.
1: Right.
0: We're trying to understand the left.
1: We're not in awe or impressed by Andrew McCabe and his ability to carefully phrase what he was saying to me. I'm like, dude, you're a dork. What is, are you kidding me?
0: for that
1: former top official from the FBI is carefully phrasing what he says. I was very impressed by his school. Yeah, that's also the skills of a very good liar. I almost believed Eric did play with Aerosmith. He said it so confidently.
0: Now, I do remember. Now, maybe there is some justification, but I'm going back to early 1960s mentality.
1: Okay. I can't go there because I wasn't born yet.
0: When,
1: go ahead.
0: Then I remember the neighbor across the street and my brother were teasing me.
1: Ah.
0: By saying, Gary, with the cute little dimples and the curly Q in your hair, and called me a femme. Remember that, when that was an insult? You're a femme. I'm not a woman. You're a femme.
1: You know, I guess that insult was gone by the time.
0: Yeah, it was big when I was in the 60s.
1: Yeah, that was supposed to.
0: I can still remember.
1: Right.
0: You know, and it wasn't even the femme that bothered me so much. It was my brother and Dave from across the street. Well, he would just be dying laughing if Dave, I haven't seen Dave in years. He'd be dying laughing. Gary with the cute little dimples and the curly Q. Now, I felt a rage that I have only felt when I had the rage of a serial killer because I couldn't hit the ball with a stick on the golf course.
1: Then you cried and your mascara ran. And
0: no.
1: I'm not a femme.
0: No, I can still remember. I must have been probably out of 7 or 8. And I ran back in the house, and my mother got me some ginger ale, and I laid down on her lap, and we watched TV.
1: Yeah.
0: A very feminine action by me.
1: I was going to say, were you watching soap operas? Was mom watching her stories?
0: No. You know what was on that night?
1: Huh?
0: Billy Graham. I remember that. Billy Graham was on.
1: Well, there you go. That's legitimate.
0: Right.
1: Right there. Yeah. All right.
0: But, there's... So, you know, maybe the outrage is justified, but
1: so
0: by...
1: So were you a religious femme? How did that work out? Faithful Femmes. That's the name. That's not the name of my next band, but that's the name of some band.
0: Oh, there was a band.
1: Was it the Violent Femmes?
0: The Violent Femmes. There was a band called the Femmes that used to play at the as I called it, the CBGBs of Buffalo, which was the Continental way back then.
1: The Faithful Femmes.
0: The Faithful Femmes. That's
1: have a bunch of candles on stage and the whole thing. Yeah. Yeah.
0: You know, I don't know how to end this.
1: I don't know.
0: I don't know if there's a completion of this thought
1: No, here's the thing. But don't we live in a world of incomplete thoughts?
0: Yes.
1: And inconsistent thoughts?
0: Yeah.
1: Our job now is not just wading through the garbage. It's wading through the garbage from everybody. It's from everybody. And I'm thinking to myself, you know, because I've always been one of these people that I don't trust anyone fully. I ask my mom for picture ID every time, but it's you got to trust but verify. That's what I was told. And so it's getting so bizarre that I trust nothing. You know, I mean... Again, if what was said on the 5 yesterday is true, and I believe it was Jason Chaffetz, again, I wasn't watching TV, I was listening to it on the radio, saying, well, this is, you know, I've been briefed and this is what's going to happen, and part of that is we're going to get the uranium. And I've said two things have to happen. Regime has to be gone, uranium has to be ours. Full stop. Done. I mean, no other exceptions. No exceptions to those items. And if that's the case, you know, I said to you during the break, look, if it turns out we get full possession of their uranium, that will be a big plus. I won't say that will be a win. It will be a win in their efforts to one day get a nuclear weapon, no doubt. And I think we've had a couple of wins along the way already to delay that effort. Well, it still leaves this, you know, big, what's this investment that's going to come about for Iran, which, again, the money will be controlled by the regime, which there is no doubt they'll use to fund their proxies. And I can't see a deal that's going to be acceptable that leaves the regime in place. And I don't see the regime standing down. What I see is a deal here that is, and they've, by their own admissions, gives us 60 days to talk. You've been talking for longer than that already. Why do you need a memorandum to continue talking?
0: To lower gas prices.
1: Is it if Iran decides to go back to work doing what they do and Israel has to defend themselves? I mean, that's the whole point. I don't see anything binding here because nobody trusts Iran.
0: Well, but the point is, if Israel attacks, will the United States, or the United States just not do anything? Will the United States blame Israel?
1: I'm guessing before November 3rd, the U.S. won't do anything. I mean, the U.S. would defend their own assets in that region.
0: Well, as we said last week, what the president is doing was our, what we believe would be the top option politically for him, that he would back off and take the hit. And
1: well, he's trying, yes.
0: Since the, well, no, I mean, you're going to split the base on it.
1: Mm-hmm.
0: But overall, remember, the majority of the country, it was like 65-35 against being in this war to begin with. So politically, it could be, as we talked about last week, could be advantageous for him. And if gas prices come down, now the other thing, though, he's going hog wild now on new tariffs.
1: Mm-hmm.
0: So whether you're going to see a reduction in just gas prices and other things, you know, who knows? But I'll tell you this. I mean, when you look at one of the things that we talked about, and I remember you were really, really on it, was in the second term, we were afraid. And part of it was Ivanka's influence on him,
1: mm-hmm,
0: back in the first term. On liberal domestic issues. And
1: yeah,
0: our concern was always that Trump would go back to a lot of his liberal roots.
1: Right.
0: And when you look for example about how he wants equity in companies, which is completely unacceptable.
1: Right.
0: Completely unacceptable. When you look at the labor deal that I hope gets destroyed in the Senate, but the House passed, that Trump is ready to sign. Mm-hmm. That will basically make it so the union has the advantage in any new company that has a union will have to go to binding arbitration within 120 days if they can't come to a contract, which means if they say our health care, you know, should contain abortion, mm-hmm, that the company would be forced, even if they were against abortion, to agree to that. But right, it takes the worker out of the deal, you know, and, you know, this is a kind of, you know, there's a lot of the Josh Hawley liberalism, you know, populist, yeah, liberalism in the, yeah, Republican Party now. Yeah. You know, the president, remember, the president was also talking about, you know, credit card, interest rates to 10% like Josh Hawley's doing.
1: Mm-hmm.
0: You see a lot of liberalism now leaking into the president's second term.
1: Mm-hmm.
0: And yeah, that was our fear. And we had expressed it, you know, even after voting for him, you know, for a second term.
1: Mm-hmm.
0: We always thought that would be our fear. And in a lot of cases, with a lot of what they're doing, it's, you know, pure tariffs. The way he's doing the tariffs, he's not doing the tariffs selectively. The way he's doing the tariffs is the Bernie Sanders belief.
1: Yeah, right.
0: It's Bernie Sanders stuff.
1: Well, Bernie Sanders in 2016 said,
0: yeah,
1: I agree with Mr. Trump on tariffs.
0: Right, exactly. And so, you know, that's a concern that I've always had. And, you know, I'm not saying that this is part of the liberalism, but the because he's trying to lower gas prices and we figured he would do this, then you shouldn't have gone in February.
1: Right.
0: You might have done the
1: block. If you didn't think you could,
0: right, you might,
1: you
0: have
1: know,
0: done,
1: finish
0: you
1: the job.
0: Might have done the blockade first, done right, all of that, and right, wait till after the election to do it. Still do the blockade, sanctions, whatever, but you went in and the goal was the audio cut was all over. The president saying, and when we finish the job, the Iranian people can take over their own country.
1: Mm-hmm.
0: That was the implication. We're going for regime change. And by taking out really the first 2 to 3 levels of the government consistently over that period of time, you were going for regime change. To now say that you weren't.
1: Yeah. Right.
0: It's ridiculous.
1: And to compliment the current regime.
0: Right. It's not believable.
1: It's not.
0: No. We are Red Eye Radio.
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4: As observed during the recent roundtable on American agriculture in Wisconsin by Badger State meat processor and National Football League Hall of Fame offensive lineman Joe Thomas.
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6: Providing customer service and technical assistance to these plants when needed so that they can continue to operate and FSIS doesn't have any barriers to them in meeting our food safety standards.
4: Undersecretary for Food Safety Mindy Brashear says the plan's focus points include improved USDA customer service and responsiveness to processor requests, clearer language of requirements, and easier navigation of USDA systems and reducing regulatory burdens. I'm Rod Bain reporting for the U.S. Department of Agriculture in Washington, D.C.
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0: We are Red Eye Radio. He's Eric Carlin. I'm Gary McNamara. Welcome and good morning.
1: You know, it was interesting. I just the back and forth here, between Republicans and supporters of Trump. I saw somebody call Mark Levin a rhino yesterday. So it's like,
2: wow. Holy cow. Really? It's getting that bad?
1: Well, look, say what you want about Mark. And by the way, he's a colleague of ours and in the past has been very complimentary of what we do.
2: Right.
1: Mark says what he believes.
2: And we might reciprocate if he just gets his stuff together on the radio. Mark, shape it up, buddy.
1: No, Mark has always been consistent of what he believes.
2: Yeah. Yeah.
1: I think he posted something the other day that I read, but when I saw somebody
2: called, he's great.
1: He goes, "You're just a rhino. You just, you know, you've got you've got TDS." I'm just like, I mean, that's how bizarre it's getting right now.
2: Yeah. Mark now. Levin has TDS. Okay.
1: Right. So I got to get a kick out of that. I mean, yeah. it's like we said a long time ago when someone said, "You guys are rhinos." We go, "Absolutely." Well, number one, you know, I'm an independent and so are you. I vote in the state of Texas. I've only voted in Republican primaries. I still have never voted for a Democrat. But if I was a Republican, absolutely, I'd be a rhino. I'm way more conservative than where the Republican Party is going.
2: Yeah.
1: You know, we've said that for the longest time.
2: Yeah, because if you call me a Republican, I almost feel that's an insult these days. That's, how dare you?
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1: And he's Eric Carlin. I'm Gary McNamara. Is it a smart political narrative for the Democrats to be going after Elon Musk and trillionaires and billionaires and all that other neat stuff? Interesting story from the elections last week that came out of San Francisco. We'll have the details on what the voters refused to pass coming up in just a minute.
2: 250 years of freedom. 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
1: We spent some time talking about the whole Elon Musk thing because over the weekend, to me, that was, you know, besides the MOU, you know, the Memorandum of Understanding, that was really the biggest story. Mm-hmm. And it was the whole Elon Musk thing and being a trillionaire and the left just going bonkers on social media. You know, how do we tax this? How do we tax this? We never brought it up, and I thought it was interesting, especially after this past weekend, that in San Francisco, the Proposition D, known as the Overpaid CEO Act, would have changed the basis for the city's existing top executive pay tax from the median pay of the business employees in San Francisco to all employees, regardless of the location. They wanted to expand. They already have a tax. It does tax to do it, but they wanted to expand it and raise another $300 million. It was turned down. Like 53.5 to 47 something.
2: Yeah.
1: Whatever it was.
2: Right.
1: But that was turned down. And we remember in L.A. there was a business tax or a corporate tax that they wanted to pass back in 2020. That went down to defeat. That was part of those propositions that we looked at and said, why are people on the left voting like conservatives, but voting for people that disagree with how they actually vote on the issues?
2: Right.
1: And we've talked about personalities. And if you've listened to this show long enough, we don't play the tribalism at all. We don't care. We don't care whether you're right.
2: Yeah.
1: We don't care about we care about all people, but politically we don't care. We care about the issues because the people come and go.
2: Yeah.
1: We know. How do we know? Well, I haven't come and gone yet, but I'll be going soon.
2: That went south quickly.
1: I don't mean
2: run.
1: You know,
2: go find the defibrillator.
1: I meant in life.
2: You okay, know?
1: That's, you know, we all come and then we all go.
2: Well,
1: we care about.
2: Should we call a doctor?
1: No, I'm fine.
2: Okay,
1: And I'm not quitting. I'm doing projects. My house is 20 years old. As I was telling you, there's a bunch of stuff I'm having done. I need to continue working.
2: Oh, please. My house was born in 1968. And I do say born because it's a living, breathing
1: home. It's a living, breathing home.
2: Based on all the drafts in the house. Yeah, it's breathing for sure.
1: We spent a lot on that, and actually, in fact, yesterday asked the question because it just fascinates me, and I wish that liberals would actually be willing to explain why they think what they think.
2: Yeah.
1: Because a lot of times we have to guess, because when you try to talk, all you do is get screaming back, and you're a Hitler, and you're this, and you're that, and you're this, or you're, you know, whatever the label is.
2: Right.
1: And there's really a ton of curiosity from both of us. And we asked the question yesterday, do they really believe that the amount of money is finite? Do they actually believe that? And so if they see that he's got $1 trillion, that's $1 trillion that somebody else doesn't have. And I found it interesting that Mark Cuban, who voted and campaigned for Kamala, was out there explaining how you become a billionaire and how you become a trillionaire. Because other people invest their money in you,
2: right?
1: Because they wish to they wish to be better off in life. Mm-hmm. And as he said, you know, when these things happen, you know, the IPOs or the you know, they open up, people get the stock. Well, there's some after the SpaceX, we'll see. Some people get the stock based on the imagery of it. But that's not the majority of people. The majority of people get in the stock market to make money.
2: Right.
1: You can't look at everybody's motivation, because you'll always find a minority of people who are like, what are you, nuts?
2: Yeah.
1: But even a lot of times people want, even if they invest their money irresponsibly, it's because they think they can get rich quick.
2: Yeah.
1: You know?
2: Yeah.
1: And it's like, no, sorry, you can't. But, right. You know, you look at gambling. People believe, oh, I can beat the odds.
2: Mm-hmm.
1: Well, probably not a smart investment. And so.
2: Yeah, but you wait. It's going to be.
1: Exactly.
2: As the gambler in the family. I look at the Powerball. It gets up to 500 million. I'm like, you know how many scratch offs that would buy? I'm a genius when it comes to money.
1: Just, you made me think about this, and I have to bring it up again, because still, it is the definition of greed.
2: What's that?
1: The definition of greed is not companies trying to make a legitimate profit. The definition of greed is not Elon Musk.
2: Right.
1: The definition of greed is, if you look at the vast majority of billionaires, they're working all the time. It wasn't even about the money. The definition of greed is the woman in Dallas who, this is, goes back 10, 15 years, embezzled $250,000 from her employer, and then spent the $250,000 on lottery tickets. That's the definition of greed.
2: Right. Instead of like hiding it, saving it, putting it somewhere where it would stay.
1: Now, the embezzling also could be viewed as greed.
2: Yeah.
1: Would be viewed as greed,
2: right,
1: or whatever. You're taking what's not yours.
2: Right.
1: But that was it. It was the process of getting that much money and then saying, that's not enough. I need to buy lottery tickets with that money that I stole.
2: Right.
1: To get even richer.
2: Yeah.
1: But I find it amazing. You know, when we look at those two cases, San Francisco last week, now there was another proposition to get rid of that tax completely. That failed also.
2: Mm-hmm.
1: But they didn't vote to increase it.
2: Right.
1: And we saw in L.A. what happened with the tax that they wanted to put on back in 2020. And John Puria, National Review, Americans are not too interested in Democrats' war against wealth. And that's a great point. Democrats have coalesced around a target to pile on this election cycle, billionaires first, plus the first ever trillionaire, and the large corporations they own and manage. Resenting the wealthy is the party's idea to reconnect with the voters upset about the economy. Unfortunately, progressive seems to have traded a set a niche of cultural fixations that no one else shares for the niche economic fixation that few others share. A successful company going public and making shareholders rich does no one injury. If anything, we should make it regulatory policy more accommodating for companies to seek access to public markets. And he goes through the whole thing that, you know, billionaires are the enemy now, and the fighting the oligarchy tour. And they're saying really Americans have other concerns. Not that the Democrats don't promote it, but their concerns come to what's going on in my personal life and the things that they would hope that government either would solve or get out of.
2: Well,
1: in order to have cheaper prices, things like that.
2: We have a great listener, John, that writes us on a regular basis, and John writes us this interesting email here. I'm not sure if he wrote this, came up with this on his own, or if he saw this somewhere. But John writes us these points, and this is the jealousy and the envy that applies to what we're talking about. Case one, he writes, there have been 14 lottery jackpots in U.S. history that have surpassed the $1 billion mark since 2016. I mean, since we're talking politically, you know, get rid of the billionaires, right?
1: Right. Mm-hmm.
2: These people may have gambled a little or a lot until they won the big one. Multiple people lost billions collectively, I think he means, trying to win the jackpot. Case two, in the marketplace, one or more individuals may invest money, take risks, a possible failure, pay oodles of taxes. I paid four oodles, I think, last year.
1: That's and a lot of oodles.
2: Normally, I just pay one oodle.
1: Is an oodle worth more than a ruble?
2: Yes.
1: Okay.
2: It is. I don't know. The exchange rate. Yeah, no, since the whole, thing with Ukraine, it is. employ many people that also pay oodles of taxes. Okay. Multiple oodles, provide a useful product or service to thousands, eventually, likely, after hard effort, they may see an actual accumulation of a billion or more. Which case of billionaire is the most likely to be resented? He makes a great point.
1: Yeah.
2: Great case.
1: No, you're
2: because
1: right.
2: the one that has gone through it, because I said, you know, and thank you, John, for the email. He writes us on a regular basis. We don't always get a chance to respond, but that one I think was worthy and part of the discussion of what's going on anyway here, and it makes just a solid point because, you know, the California billionaire guy, Powerball, I think it was, he won, and he came out and told everybody that he won it, which is the one thing they tell you not to do. And now he has armed security with him 24/7. They work in 8-hour shifts, and he has his favorite car, a Porsche 911 collector car, but he can't take anyone because his armed security guard has to ride shotgun. It's a 2-seater car. And true story. And so, you look at that, and everybody was like, oh my gosh, look, he won $1 billion. Oh, you know, he's got $1 billion. And then you look at somebody who's put in, as John writes, all the efforts, everything, the innovations. And I made the point before, okay, if you don't like the billionaires, turn off your Amazon, turn off your Facebook, turn off your X, turn off your cell phone, turn off all your electronics, don't use AI. Don't use the internet, because these are things that are all from the efforts of the collective of people who, again, a group of them became billionaires along the way. Turn it all in and don't use any of that. You may say, well, that would be a great life. That's great. Also, go ride a horse. Give up your car. Certainly give up your EV. So if you don't like the billionaires, then give up everything that they contributed to and walk the walk.
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0: We are Red Eye Radio. He is Eric Harley, and I'm Gary McNamara. The point is, and we'll have more on this coming up, that the polls show that Americans are not as concerned as a significant portion of Democrats are when it comes to billionaires and corporations and their effect on their life.
1: Yeah,
0: you know, they may look at it and go, well, the rich should pay more in taxes, whatever, but they don't hate Amazon.
1: Well, no, they don't hate the innovation. They don't hate,
0: the fact that they can
1: take their, handheld device and do just about anything with it. I just saw, in fact, where the Meta glasses are being used for veterans who have lost their vision. This is something that Zuckerberg's company came up with, and so you can wear these glasses, and if you've lost your vision. And he's making them available to veterans. If you've lost your vision, you can say, hey, where's my blue shirt? And it will point you in the direction of your, standing, and it will guide you in the whole thing. Also, for the hearing impaired, there's some benefits there. These innovations, we don't want to give up.
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4: From ABC News, I'm Sherry Preston. At the G7 summit in the French Alps, President Trump is talking up the peace agreement with Iran, saying minutes ago,
5: "We have our deal done with Iran, and it should be successful. It goes to a second stage, which I think will be actually easier."
4: Now, the details of the agreement still have not been fully released, says ABC's Karen Hua in Washington.
6: The deal has been signed digitally, but the full text hasn't been released, and the two sides are giving different reports about what it contains. Both sides say the U.S. will lift its blockade of Iranian ports and Iran will reopen the Strait of Hormuz. But while Trump says passage through the strait will be permanently toll-free, Iran says it will establish and collect fees. The fate of Iran's nuclear program, the reason the U.S. went to war, also in limbo. The details to be hammered out during another 60-day period of talks.
4: Another issue, Iran's top diplomat saying today that Israel's withdrawal from Lebanon is a requirement to end the war. Israel says it will keep a buffer zone there as long as necessary. The names of the eight people killed in Monday's B-52 crash at Edwards Air Force Base in California still not released, pending notification of their families. A mix of service members and civilians were on board. Deputy commander of the 412th Test Wing, Colonel James Hayes, says the cause of the crash is still under investigation.
7: It was a B-52 that was on initial takeoff, supporting the radar modernization program, which is a test. It was a local test sortie. It took off, and immediately after takeoff, crashed and burst into flames.
4: Texas Governor Greg Abbott declaring a disaster for more than 100 counties following downpours that turned roads into rivers this week. A 6.7 magnitude earthquake shaking parts of central Indonesia this morning. At least eight people were hurt. It was the same scene as a devastating quake and tsunami 8 years ago. You're listening to ABC News.
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14: An unsurvivable crash. Good morning, I'm Gordon Deal, along with Nicole Murray on this Tuesday, June 16th.
3: Thanks for joining us. Here's what's up this hour.
4: Eight crew members are dead after their B-52 bomber went down at Edwards Air Force Base in the California desert.
3: Investors are giving tentative approval to the peace deal between the U.S. and Iran, sending stocks higher and oil lower.
4: Democratic California Governor Gavin Newsom says he and his wife are being investigated by the Trump Justice Department.
3: And why doctors need to do more screening for excess body fat.
5: These interrelated conditions, what they have in common is excess abdominal fat. So usually people with overweight or obesity will have some excess abdominal fat. This 90% includes people who have at least one risk factor for one of these diseases.
3: Betsy McKay at the Wall Street Journal on guidelines for cardiovascular kidney metabolic syndrome, or CKM. Tragedy for the military in Southern California. Edwards Air Force Base says eight crew members are dead after a B-52 bomber they were on crashed shortly after takeoff yesterday morning. It was on a routine test mission at Edwards Airfield, located in the western Mojave Desert, about 100 miles northeast of Los Angeles. Two of the eight crew members were Boeing employees. The Air Force uses four of its 76 B-52s for testing. An official said it was one of the test aircraft that crashed yesterday. Colonel James Hayes is a deputy commander.
16: At this point, we don't have any indication as to what the cause was of this. We won't be able to release that information, and we don't have an ability to get that anytime soon.
3: The long-range eight-engine bomber most recently has been used for hypersonic weapons. The Air Force is planning to replace its 1960s-era engines. Meanwhile, Edwards is home to some of the Air Force's most secretive research. Chuck Yeager's 1947 flight that broke the sound barrier occurred at Edwards, as did the first landings of the space shuttle in 1981. In the wake of the framework for peace between the U.S. and Iran, world leaders are gathering in France for the Group of Seven summit. Washington and Tehran reached an initial agreement Sunday that would extend their shaky ceasefire and lead to the reopening of the Strait of Hormuz. But significant challenges remain to ending the war, including whether Israel will continue its offensive in Lebanon. President Trump at the G7.
17: The strait opens completely. It's open now. But it opens completely. We'll have all the mines knocked out for the most part. We have a lot of lanes right now already.
3: Speaking at a meeting with President Trump yesterday, French President Emmanuel Macron said France could dispatch fighter aircraft as early as today if needed to fly observation flights over the vital waterway, and that France's nuclear-powered aircraft carrier could help out quickly, too. Separately, Vice President J.D. Vance is denying that Iran will receive billions of dollars of assets as part of the U.S.-Iran deal that is set to be signed later this week. It's not clear, by the way, if Trump will attend that signing ceremony. Investors continue waiting for more details about how the U.S. and Iran will bring their Middle East conflict to an end, but the announcement of a framework for peace sent stocks higher and oil prices lower yesterday. We get more from this morning's Mike Gavin.
18: The Nasdaq had a huge day, surging more than 3%, while the S&P 500 gained 1.7%. It was a modest day for the Dow, but a record high close. Oil this morning is trading at around $82 a barrel. Meanwhile, in a statement, Hapag-Lloyd, the German global container shipping giant, hopes that its remaining vessels will be able to pass through the Strait of Hormuz this weekend. However, the head of Mitsui O.S.K. Lines, the world's largest tanker operator, said earlier today that many firms could wait weeks until they allow their tankers to resume transit. Gordon.
3: Thanks, Mike. Oil prices, by the way, aren't back to that $70 a barrel mark where they were before the conflict began. Francis Osborne, head of oil analytics at Argus Media, predicted Middle East crude production could take 4 to 6 months to restore close to pre-crisis levels. By the way, make sure to check out a podcast of today's show full of stories you won't hear this hour. On today's podcast, the changes coming to federal student loans starting July 1st and why car dealerships need to be careful with AI chatbots. 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
3: Thanks for spending time with us. Welcome into Tuesday. President Trump says a deal between the U.S. and Iran to reopen the Strait of Hormuz is now complete. Now, however, the hard job begins. Former Navy Commander Rich Kalko says this is more than just flicking a switch and reopening the Strait of Hormuz. Rich, how do you see it?
28: Well, this is heading down a good path. You know, if the shooting stops, I think that's promising, and it sounds like at least that's going to happen for the next 60 days. We've heard the president and the administration talk for months now that there were numerous things on the list that they had, but the two that they couldn't bend on was no nuclear weapons, and the Strait of Hormuz had to be opened. And at least they're heading that way. It still sounds like they have negotiation. This isn't a real peace deal. It's a 60-day MOU, Memorandum of Understanding. So there's still a lot of work to be done, and we'll have to see what happens.
3: What's it like for the service members in the Navy, say, right now, who are part of that blockade, not allowing traffic in and out of the Iranian ports? Do they celebrate this if you're a service member? I don't know. What kind of reaction might those men and women have?
28: Well, I think they're still in harm's way a little bit. They'll be happy that this is over. It's a very tense situation trying to run a blockade. I had the opportunity to do that myself in the early 90s. But so the Navy has to be at force protection, force readiness the entire time, because we've seen Iran has these drones, ballistic missiles. So our ships in the area are always at risk. So it's not like, oh, gee, let's relax. And now you have to kind of assume or not assume that Iran has, you know, very strict chain of command to their military people in the field. There could be a rogue military person out there who still has a finger on the trigger of some of these drones or ballistic missiles. So it's not total relaxation, and it'll take a little while to turn that off, and it's going to take a long time to turn the Strait of Hormuz back on. This is not a light switch. There are 2,000 ships caught on the wrong side of the Strait of Hormuz. And on a good day, when there's no issues or no problems, they can move between 100 and 125 ships through the Strait. So it's going to take weeks and months to get this thing back up and running.
3: What about the threat of mines, Rich?
28: Well, the mines are out there. We know that Iran mined the Strait, and there's a couple issues there. The U.S. Navy had a mine sweeping fleet. And just talk about bad timing. In September, they decommissioned them and took them out of that region. So the minesweeping ships are no longer there. So that's part of the problem. They were switching to a new technology, you know, AI drones, underwater drones, surface drones. And that technology has not been tested and proven yet. They're using it, but not necessarily 100% operational. And then Iran would have had to keep very specific minefield maps, you know, where charts, where they would have put the mines. I'm not sure those exist. So there's still a bunch of minesweeping work that needs to be done. And that doesn't even count the free-floating mines that Iran likely used as well. So we've got to track those down. So a busy time for the Navy. And as far as the ships that are stuck in the wrong side of the straits there, the insurance companies for the commercial ships are going to be very hesitant to just say, hey, get going, you know, get out of there. So there's still issues that are going to be ongoing.
3: We're speaking with Rich Kulko, retired Navy commander. So let's imagine a scenario in which after 60 days, U.S. and Iran have not been able to reach any kind of agreement with regards to Tehran's nuclear program. Does the U.S. then revisit military action?
28: They certainly could. You know, every option on the table exists for the president, and he could choose that. But I think the way it's just reading and sounding right now, I think he's just going to declare victory, regardless of what's actually going on over there. You know, I'm sure they've caused severe damage to the infrastructure required for Iran to reconstitute their nuclear program and put them out of business at least for a while. So that's an important part of it. So he can say, nothing's happening on that side of the world as far as them moving forward to get a nuclear weapon up and running. So I just don't see us launching attacks again. I don't. But again, that's the president's purview if he decides to go that route.
3: What about kind of now relocating, I guess, perhaps all these naval vessels that are there for us, if that's going to happen? A lot of logistics involved?
28: Yeah, well, it's time for some of them to come home. Those the men and women manning those ships have been at sea for a long time. I know that Gerald Ford returned recently after a 10-month deployment. That's a long time to be underway. And there's a lot of other Navy ships out there that haven't had a lot of liberty, haven't been able to pull ashore. And even if they have, they were still in harm's way because all the Gulf states were all within reach of the missiles of Iran. So it's not like a liberty port. So they'll head home if they can. But we've got to maintain a robust presence in the region for ever.
3: Yeah.
28: So there will still be ships, aircraft, and submarines that'll be carrying out the U.S. Protection mission over there for quite a while.
3: Thanks, Rich. Former Navy Commander Rich Kulko. 20 minutes now after the hour on This Morning, America's First News. Here's Nicole Murray.
0: And now, the three big things you need to know. Number one.
4: Eight crew members are dead after their B-52 bomber crashed shortly after takeoff at Edwards Air Force Base in California. Colonel James Hayes is a deputy commander.
16: It was a B-52 that was on initial takeoff, supporting the radar modernization program, which is a test. It was a local test sortie. It took off and immediately after takeoff crashed and burst into flames.
4: Two of the eight crew members were Boeing employees.
0: Number two.
4: President Trump is projecting confidence about the Iran peace deal as he meets with global leaders for the G7 summit in France today.
17: The deal's all signed. And the strait is already partially opened. As you know, they're doing a little hunting for a couple of mines that they've already found. But it's essentially ships are starting to go out now. On Friday, it'll be completely opened.
4: French President Emmanuel Macron told Trump that France could dispatch fighter aircraft to fly observation flights over the Strait of Hormuz as early as today.
0: Number three.
4: California Governor Gavin Newsom says the Justice Department is investigating him and his wife, accusing President Trump of urging the probe to get back at a political enemy. Newsom in a video posted on X.
1: In recent days, federal agents have knocked on the doors of family, friends, and former employees. Not because they found a crime, because they're simply trying to find one.
4: In other news, the coach of Iran's World Cup team said it was ordered to leave the U.S. and return to its training base in Mexico only a few hours after playing against New Zealand yesterday evening. The coach said the team had expected to spend the night in California. British Airways says a cell phone caught fire on one of its flights from London to Las Vegas yesterday. The aircraft, however, did land safely at Harry Reid International Airport. The FAA said it will investigate. 56% of out-of-town visitors for the World Cup will reportedly be men. As a result, the New York Post says that single ladies are dropping thousands of dollars on World Cup tickets with hopes of meeting an international man.
3: Well, they want an international guy.
4: I mean, maybe this is what I mean, there's some merit to this plan here.
3: Is that right?
4: Yeah, maybe
3: you're
4: this
3: open
4: is what
3: to
4: I'm
3: this?
4: Doing. Yeah, maybe this is what I'm doing wrong. Maybe I'm dating American men.
3: Okay.
4: That's the problem.
3: You need a foreign man.
4: Maybe.
3: And you need a few thousand bucks to get yourself a ticket to the World Cup.
4: Or can I just find him at like a bar nearby after the game, maybe?
3: Wow.
4: Economic, right?
3: Okay.
4: Yeah.
3: Keep us updated on that.
4: Yeah, there you go.
3: 22 minutes after the hour.
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0: Glad you're with us. The Federal Reserve is expected to hold interest rates steady at its policy meeting this week, the first helmed by new Fed Chair Kevin Warsh, doing little to ease the affordability concerns plaguing many U.S. households. Insight from Jessica Dickler, personal finance reporter at CNBC. Jess, what is Warsh facing?
1: Well, the Fed has been in a tricky spot for a while because they have to balance prolonged inflation with, the desire from the president to lower interest rates. Warsh is coming in kind of as Donald Trump's pick. So, you know, he very much, the expectation is very much that he will be favorable to cutting rates, but we're just not there yet with the economic conditions. We saw CPI come in pretty hot most recently. So, it looks like the Fed is going to have to hold steady for a while and then maybe even hike rates at the end of the year.
0: Wow. All right. So somebody in your story talked about Warsh having to toe the line here, meaning what?
1: Yes. So it's a very delicate balance between, kind of trying to keep inflation in check and also bring interest rates down, which is what the president has been wanting to have happen. So Warsh is sort of like going to have to balance, what the committee thinks. And of course, he's not acting in a vacuum. He is on this, open market committee. They must all decide together what's the next steps. But also he may, push for a different type of analysis going forward that could be more favorable to bringing rates down ultimately. So this new leadership could have a lot of kind of long-term effects on how the Fed decides its monetary policy and ultimately what that means for consumers.
0: Yeah. We're speaking with Jessica Dickler, personal finance reporter at CNBC. The story is called Warsh's Fed is likely to hold rates steady, what the leadership change could mean for your money. All right, so break this down personally. Why, might I as the average consumer be watching this?
1: Yeah, well, the average consumer doesn't spend a whole lot of time thinking about what the Fed does or doesn't do, yeah. But it does impact a lot of our finances really on a day-to-day basis. The Fed sets its federal funds rate. That rate kind of trickles down to the rates that we pay, primarily in credit cards. Those move in lockstep with the Fed funds rate. So when the Fed raises rates, your credit APR also rises. Other rates have a more kind of trickle down impact. Mortgage rates don't directly track the Fed, but they are influenced by inflation and what's happening in the economy. So there is sort of that more indirect impact. Auto loan rates, student loan rates, even though they are fixed, if you are, coming into the market, if you're buying a car, getting out a new student loan, those rates will change depending on what the Fed has done. So it's, it does matter a lot in our day-to-day lives. And then, of course, savings rates also sort of track what the Fed is doing. We've seen savings rates sort of trickle down a little bit, even while the Fed hold steady, but if the Fed lowers rates, you will see those rates come down.
0: Yeah. I hadn't seen the numbers, too, that you included in your story about kind of the average cost per person in the U.S. Thanks to, say, tariffs and the war with Iran.
1: Yes. I mean, that's one ongoing thread here is that consumers are having a hard time keeping up with higher prices. Some of that has been due to tariffs. Other, we're seeing a lot of direct impact right now with the war and rising gas prices and how that also affects shipping costs and a lot of other consumer goods. So there was one analysis by the U.S. Congress Joint Economic Committee, the minority, which found that households have paid more than $3,000 in the last year just because of tariffs and those rising energy costs.
0: Jessica Dickler, personal finance reporter at CNBC. 30 minutes now after the hour on This Morning, America's First News.
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5: ABC News, I'm Sherry Preston. No real details yet on the exact deal between the U.S. and Iran to reopen the Strait of Hormuz. President Trump speaking this morning at the G7 summit in France.
6: I didn't want to attack them last week, but we had no choice. And we did it twice, actually. We were doing it a third time, and we were able to not have to do that. But we have a deal that's a fair deal, that's a good deal.
5: One major question now, Israel's operation in Lebanon. Iran's top diplomat says the deal ending the war with the U.S. also means Israel has to pull out of Lebanon. But so far, Israel's prime minister says his troops are staying. Ukrainian President Volodymyr Zelensky at the G7 pressing for more help in the war against Russia. Ukraine also officially starting talks to join the European Union. That process could take several years. Cause of the crash of a B-52 bomber in Southern California under investigation. All 8 people on board were killed. The plane went down right after takeoff. This is ABC News.
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0: Thanks for joining us. Welcome into Tuesday, June 16th. Gordon Deal with Nicole Murray. Some of our top stories and headlines. 8 crew members dead after their B-52 bomber crashed shortly after takeoff from Edwards Air Force Base in the Mojave Desert. Stocks jumped and oil fell as investors embraced word of a peace agreement between the U.S. and Iran. Wall Street Journal says General Motors is in talks with defense contractor Lockheed Martin about manufacturing components for weapons. And South Carolina deputies captured in dramatic video resuscitating a child who had fallen into a pool and then stopped breathing. That story in about 20 minutes. Nearly 90% of Americans meet the criteria for cardiovascular kidney metabolic syndrome. Now, new guidelines have been issued for diagnosing and treating the disorder. Insight on CKM syndrome from Betsy McKay, senior writer at the Wall Street Journal. Betsy, what is it?
14: It's meant to describe a cluster of conditions, diabetes, kidney disease, heart disease, that have common risk factors, and they're all interconnected. They sort of make each other worse and can trigger one another. So the idea with defining it was to bring together diseases that are usually treated as, you know, just that individual disease, to try to get doctors to be more aware that their patient who has high blood pressure is not only at risk for heart disease, but may also be at risk for kidney disease, for example.
0: Geez, I think you said in your story 90% of us meet some sort of criteria for this?
14: Yes. So I know, shocking, right? The reason is that this disorder and these interrelated conditions, what they have in common is excess abdominal fat. So usually people with overweight or obesity will have some excess abdominal fat. So that includes people, this 90% includes people who have at least one risk factor for one of these diseases. So either, abdominal fat, which, you know, has been shown to cause inflammation, which leads to all these diseases, or they have high blood pressure or high cholesterol. I mean, when you sit back and think about it, a lot of adults have these conditions, unfortunately.
0: Mm. We're speaking with Betsy McKay, senior writer at The Wall Street Journal. The story is called Doctors Should Do More Screening for Excess Body Fat and its health risks. So what now? You've done this story. Alarms are sounding. Is the medical community doing anything differently here?
14: Yeah, well, so the reason we wrote this story now is that new guidelines have been published, trying to give doctors a roadmap for treating their patients and helping them, first of all, prevent developing cardiovascular kidney metabolic syndrome. I should say that while 90% of people do have a risk factor, really only about 9% have the most serious form, have kidney disease, have diagnosed heart disease. I mean, it's, you know, you can, this disorder is defined in stages, and it's done so purposely to help doctors and patients prevent a progression. So, you know, so that's the latest step, is really to lay out, look, this syndrome exists, there are stages, and you primary care doctors or cardiologists or endocrinologists or nephrologists, need to screen for body fat and need to keep in mind that a patient has one risk factor that may increase their risk for not just one disease, but other diseases too.
0: Boy, what role do, say, today's weight loss drugs or GLP-1s play here?
14: So really important. That's another reason for more awareness about these interrelated diseases, is that GLP-1s, I mean, we've seen this, first of all, they were developed to treat diabetes. Then, you know, now in their latest iteration, they're weight loss drugs, right? But studies have shown that GLP-1s have benefits against a lot of conditions, including, so not just diabetes and weight loss, but reducing the risk of heart attacks and strokes, for example. And there's another class of drugs, SGLT inhibitors, which were developed for diabetes, but also help to prevent against heart failure. So these types of drugs can work to keep, you know, help people, help treat multiple conditions. And so it's sort of two birds with one stone.
0: Thanks, Betsy. Betsy McKay, senior writer at The Wall Street Journal. By the way, make sure to check out a podcast of today's show, full of stories you won't hear this hour. 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Just do a search for This Morning with Gordon Deal. 20 minutes now in front of the hour. Coming up next, Scottish soccer fans in Boston go all in.
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0: It's This Morning, America's First News, with me, Gordon Deal, on FM News 101 KXL. Thanks for spending time with us. Welcome into Tuesday. It is time now for the mic drop with This Morning's Mike Gavin.
25: Good morning. Well, we know that one of the weird things about the World Cup for Americans is that many of the stadiums that we're used to seeing during football season have changed their names, with corporate brands not associated with FIFA not allowed to be displayed. MetLife Stadium in New Jersey is New York, New Jersey Stadium. AT&T Stadium in Texas is known as Dallas Stadium. The same holds true for Levi's Stadium in California, home of the San Francisco 49ers. Rather than quietly accepting the change, Levi's decided to have some fun with it. The company has covered its own logo on Instagram and welcomed fans to the beautiful redacted stadium, poking fun at the FIFA rule. Commenters had mixed feelings about it. Some cheered Levi's for sticking it to FIFA, though many, understandably, weren't sympathetic to the plight of a corporation that sells billions of dollars of jeans every year.
0: I love it. I love it. It's very creative.
25: Yeah.
0: It made some news. They got some publicity out of it.
25: Is it possible that they're actually making us feel like root for the big companies in these situations?
0: Yeah.
25: Like, there's, is it possible that, like, we actually feel like, yeah, that's our stadium.
0: Yeah.
25: You know, like, you can't come here and change the name of our stadium. That's the way I think it makes us feel.
0: I think with some of the negativity surrounding FIFA and its ticket pricing and these types of policies, yes, I do believe people are like, okay,
25: Yeah.
0: We support you, Levi's.
25: Especially when the stadium's been known as the same thing the entire time it's been open. I think it really gets dicey when they start changing names every couple of years. But, like, you know, MetLife Stadium's always been MetLife Stadium. Same with Levi's. Same for, you know, Citi Field where the Mets play. Mm-hmm. You know, but then if they change it, that's when we're going to start. We're going to go back and flip it again and revolt.
0: AT&T Stadium right in Dallas.
25: Yes.
0: It's always.
25: We can just deal with one name, but, you know, don't go messing with it. And don't go taking it away, FIFA. Taking away our football stadium.
0: So greedy, FIFA. So greedy.
25: Yeah. And we've all been enjoying the exploits of the Tartan Army as they've been rooting on Scotland's team in Massachusetts, from drinking all the beer on the flight over to the early morning bagpipes to half of Fenway Park belting out 500 miles during Sunday's Red Sox game. The Scots have certainly made their presence known. Let's hope they're still so jovial when the credit card bill comes due. One fan, speaking in a clip posted to X, broke down exactly where his money has gone, including over $6,000 in hotels, nearly as much in game tickets, and over $3,300 on flights. And he didn't even mention food. Over $15,000 in total. He added, ominously, that his wife doesn't know about this. One man interviewed seemed to score the ultimate company perk, being sent to the States to work during the World Cup, all expenses paid.
0: Oh, man.
25: I mean, how did he get that gig? He didn't say what exactly he had to do or how much work he was doing, but he's, you know, they were, I guess, interviewing people, asking them how much money they spend. Yeah. And he's like, you don't talk to me. My company's paying for this.
0: Well, I mean, you're here for several weeks.
25: Yeah.
0: And I mean, if you're going to watch your team. So I can understand those hotel costs, I guess.
25: Right, right. And then they're going to have to, if Scotland continues on, then they're going to have to move. Yeah. Right? They have to move to a different city. Do they even know at this point what city they would have to go to? I guess you do, right?
0: I'm not even sure.
25: Yeah. But
0: at this point,
25: then you have to pick up and bring the bagpipes somewhere else.
0: Yeah. I tell you what, anytime you want to play bagpipes, sound bites, or interviews with Scottish people so I can hear that accent.
25: Yeah.
0: Have at it.
25: All right.
0: Because they are so much fun to watch.
25: I'm going to keep that going.
0: I don't know who's having more fun at the World Cup than fans of Scotland. Thank you, Mike. 13 minutes now in front of the hour.
1: 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I've been surfing here since I was a kid. Now, seeing my grandson out on the water, it means everything to me. Watching him and taking in the blue waves, the sea breeze, the blurry horizon.
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0: Thanks for joining us. In the wake of conflicting work-from-home or return-to-office policies, Americans continue to fine-tune their workdays. A new report from Monster says the traditional workday may be evolving faster than workplace policies. Data shows 53% of us currently micro-shift or break the workday into non-contiguous blocks of time to better align work with personal responsibilities, productivity patterns, and daily demands. The practice appears to be delivering results. Monster says nearly 8 in 10 respondents said micro-shifting makes them more productive compared to working a traditional 9-to-5. At the same time, more than half who micro-shift said they've done so without their manager knowing. 8 minutes now in front of the hour on This Morning. Once again, here's Nicole Murray.
2: And now, the three big things you need to know. Number one.
6: 8 crew members who were on board a U.S. Air Force B-52 bomber have died after the plane crashed shortly after takeoff at Edwards Air Force Base in California. Colonel James Hayes is a deputy commander.
7: This was a mixed crew. This was a mixed crew of military, government civilians, and government contractors.
6: Boeing confirmed that 2 company employees were among those on board the aircraft.
2: Number 2.
6: Oil prices dropped and stocks rose yesterday after the United States and Iran reached a preliminary peace agreement that President Trump said would reopen the Strait of Hormuz. The Dow closed up by 468 points, reaching a record high. The Nasdaq gained more than 3%, while the S&P 500 jumped more than 1.6% by the end of the trading day.
2: Number 3.
6: A Wisconsin beagle breeding and research facility that's been the site of recent violent protests is closing, and its remaining dogs are being taken in by a Florida rescue group. Big Dog Ranch Rescue founder Lori Simmons.
8: With this agreement, Big Dog Ranch Rescue will have completed the full rescue and relocation of 2,110 beagles.
6: A large group of animal welfare activists stormed the property in April to take away the beagles, prompting police to use tear gas and pepper spray as they made dozens of arrests. 3 instructors are facing homicide charges in Brazil after a 21-year-old woman died during a rope jump without being attached to any equipment. And on a lighter note, what if instead of showing up on a first date the most polished, put-together version of yourself, you instead showed up as, well, a goblin? It may sound counterintuitive, but daters are doing it. It's called goblin intimacy.
0: Okay, so you're showing up as a goblin. Essentially, or looking like a goblin. It's a description. On your first date?
6: The idea is that if you are someone who's always in leggings, your hair is in a bun,
0: yeah,
6: that's how you should show up to your first date. Kind of putting everything on the table to start, to be mm-hmm. the true you, if you will.
0: I see.
6: I don't love showing up looking
0: Nicole,
6: like a goblin.
0: Are we doing it?
6: No, I personally don't. Okay. But I will say the mental stuff. Like, I recently went on a date where a guy put everything on the table right when we showed up of this is what's happening. I'm between jobs. This is what I'm looking for. And I found it quite refreshing.
0: Really?
6: Yeah. So in some ways, I understand this.
0: Huh.
6: No? You don't?
0: Goblin-timacy.
6: Say
0: you show
6: that
0: up like a goblin.
6: You show up like your true self kind of thing.
0: Are you wearing makeup or no?
6: I do, unless if it's like a beach day or
0: you're
6: a pool
0: not
6: date.
0: A real goblin.
6: What do you mean? Well,
0: you're like a modified goblin.
6: Thank you, I think.
0: Yeah. 6 minutes now in front of the hour.
9: The board recommends approving.
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19: When I grow up, I want to be a teacher because they know a lot of awesome stuff. 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
20: If your child is sick over and over again, it could be PI, a serious defect of the immune system. Early testing gives children a chance to dream.
19: And

One little girl is alive because two deputies were ready when every second counted. It finished with, your service made a difference that will last a lifetime. That'll do it for this hour. For Nicole Murray and Mike Gavin, I'm Gordon Deal. Thanks for listening to This Morning, America's First News.

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4: From ABC News, I'm Sherry Preston. Just a few details of the deal between the U.S. and Iran have been released so far, but at the G7 summit in the French Alps today, President Trump said the nuclear question has been answered.
5: Iran will never have a nuclear weapon. And it says it loud and clear. They're not going to develop it, they're not going to buy it, and they're not going to do anything with it. And if they do, they suffer unbelievable consequences.
4: Iran insists the agreement includes a complete withdrawal of Israeli troops from Lebanon. The Israeli government says it's staying put for now. Also at the G7 summit, Ukrainian President Zelensky, who just sat down with President Trump, the president says he will meet with Russian President Vladimir Putin on Sunday. 8 people, both military and civilian, killed in the crash of a B-52 bomber at Edwards Air Force Base in California Monday. Colonel James Hayes.
6: At this point, we don't have any indication as to what the cause was of this. We won't be able to release that information, and we don't have an ability to get that anytime soon.
4: Boeing says 2 of its employees were among those killed. Texas Governor Greg Abbott declaring a disaster for more than 100 counties across the state because of flooding. ABC's Jim Ryan's there and says a tropical storm is also developing in the Gulf.
7: After a day of flash flooding, additional rainfall is exactly what Houston does not need.
8: Generally speaking, most of our streets can handle about 2 inches of rain an hour.
7: But on Sunday night, says Jeff Lindner of the Harris County Flood Control District,
8: we were getting rainfall rates of an inch of rain in 15 minutes.
7: And the worst may be yet to come. If the low-pressure system over Mexico develops into a tropical storm, it would take the name Arthur. Jim Ryan, ABC News in Dallas-Fort Worth.
4: The Federal Reserve, under the new leadership of Chair Kevin Warsh, holds its first policy meeting today. At its conclusion tomorrow, Warsh will deliver his assessment of the U.S. economy and talk about the possibility of future interest rate cuts. You're listening to ABC News.
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1: A Florida couple will keep custody of the six-month-old girl they gave birth to following an embryo mix-up at an Orlando clinic.
2: The couple filing a lawsuit against the fertility clinic and the doctor. The clinic saying in a January statement, "We will continue to assist in any way that we can, regardless of the outcome of the investigation." Genetic testing is now being done on another embryo of theirs. Attorneys requesting the case remain open until that is complete, which could take about 6 weeks.
1: ABC's Lana Moise. It's back to court today for Luigi Mangione, who's accused of killing United Healthcare CEO Brian Thompson in 2004. Here's ABC's Peter Haralambos.
3: Mangione was last in court earlier this month, though the judge overseeing his case abruptly blocked the public from accessing the hearing. New York Judge Gregory Caro also rejected a request from a coalition of news organizations to open the hearing or provide a reason why it was sealed, though we scheduled Tuesday's hearing to pick up where things left off. Mangione is less than 3 months away from standing trial on murder charges associated with the 2024 assassination. He's pleaded to not guilty, and a public campaign to raise money for his defense has raised more than $1.5 million. Peter Haralambos, ABC News.
1: New York City gearing up for the big Knicks ticker tape parade down the Canyon of Heroes on Thursday. Since ticker tape isn't really used anymore, 2,500 pounds of office paper is being shredded for the event. The mayor thinks it might be the biggest parade in the city's history. Sherry Preston, ABC News.
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9: This is America in the Morning from Westwood One. Good morning, I'm John Trout. It's Tuesday, June 16th, 2026. Here's what's coming up on America in the Morning.
10: The Trump administration touts the preliminary peace agreement with Iran, with skeptics waiting to see the details. I'm John Stolness in Washington.
11: California Governor Gavin Newsom says that the Justice Department is investigating him and his wife. I'm Lisa Dwyer.
12: A deadly crash in California involving a B-52 bomber.
13: Edwards Air Force Base experienced a horrible tragedy.
14: I'm Clayton Neville.
15: A plane taking people up to skydive plunged into a field and was engulfed in flames. I'm Haya Pujwani.
16: On Wall Street, stocks rallied on a diplomatic breakthrough with Iran, and oil prices plunged yesterday. I'm Jessica Ettinger.
17: Amid news of a tentative deal between the U.S. and Iran, questions remain about when a fifth of the world's crude oil will start flowing again. I'm Jennifer King.
9: All ahead on America in the Morning. It's 7 after. Vice President J.D. Vance led a Trump administration media blitz in an effort to convince the American people the memorandum of understanding between the U.S. and Iran will be good for everyone. But skeptics aren't so sure. John Stolness has more from Washington.
10: The language and details of what the two sides agreed to over the weekend has still not been made public, although Vice President Vance did try to provide some details in multiple media appearances throughout the day. On Fox News with Sean Hannity, he was asked about Iran's uranium enrichment program.
14: And they're agreeing never to enrich.
18: They're agreeing right now to eliminate the enriched stockpile. And if they don't get to a point where they agree to stop enriching, then they don't get the other benefits of the bargain.
10: Vance says news reports indicating the deal included $300 billion in taxpayer money that would go to Iran to help them rebuild from the war damage is not true.
18: They never get a dime of American taxpayer money, ever. Full stop, not even close.
10: Many of the details could be revealed on Friday when Vance, President Trump's son-in-law Jared Kushner, and Special Envoy Steve Witkoff are expected to be in Geneva for the signing. The opening of the Strait of Hormuz has been the primary focus. But Democratic Senator Mark Kelly tells CNN he thinks the White House is hiding the memorandum of understanding.
19: I think they think the criticism is going to be more severe if people see it. I think that's why they haven't released it, and that's why the president tweets about it. Hey, for anybody to seriously evaluate this thing, especially me in the United States Senate on the Armed Services and the Intelligence Committee, I got to see something that isn't a tweet.
10: Israel's ongoing war with Lebanon could also upset the peace agreement. Both the U.S. and Iran indicated Israel would need to stop their offensive against Hezbollah. But on Monday, Prime Minister Benjamin Netanyahu pushed back, saying he will not comply with Trump's peace deal and will strike Lebanon whenever he deems it necessary. While the president's stated goal in February of toppling the government, eliminating its ability to pursue a nuclear weapon, and destroying Iran's military may not have been accomplished, Vance tells CNN much has.
18: There is a really big opportunity for the Iranians, but they only get the benefit of that opportunity if they do the things they promise they're going to do.
10: John Stolness, Washington.
9: An extraordinary statement by California Governor Gavin Newsom saying he and his wife are being investigated by the Justice Department, claiming in a video that it's under orders from President Trump because he's considering running for president in 2028. Correspondent Lisa Dwyer reports Newsom called the DOJ action an investigation in search of a crime.
20: In recent days, federal agents have knocked on the doors of family, friends, and former employees. Not because they found a crime, because they're simply trying to find one.
11: California Governor Gavin Newsom, who is a Democrat, says that the Justice Department is investigating him and his wife. Newsom is accusing the Trump administration of targeting him for political purposes as he weighs a presidential bid.
20: They're demanding records. They're abusing the grand jury process, digging through years and years of random documents. Donald Trump isn't just coming after me because of my mean tweets. He's coming after me because I'm considering running for president.
11: Newsom says in a video posted on X that in recent days, federal agents have knocked on the doors of his friends and former employees and have asked for records.
20: He hates that I've consistently called him out over and over again for his lies and deceit. Donald Trump is simply the most corrupt president in American history.
11: In the video, Newsom tells his wife that he loves her.
20: You have not earned a single one of the indignities that he's trying to inflict on you and our children.
11: Newsom also has a message for President Donald Trump.
20: Mr. President, come after me. I'm not going anywhere, and the country is watching.
11: A person familiar with the matter confirmed that there are multiple federal investigations into people around Newsom, including one related to his wife's taxes.
20: And to Donald Trump, this country does not belong to you. It does not belong to your cronies. And we're going to fight your lawlessness.
11: I'm Lisa Dwyer.
9: 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It's 12 after. Tragedy at a California airbase involving a B-52. That and more when America in the Morning continues after these messages.
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9: 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I'm John Trout. Eight crew members are said to be dead in a B-52 bomber crash at a California military base. Correspondent Clayton Neville has the latest.
28: Emergency crews responded Monday morning to a crash involving the B-52 Stratofortress shortly after takeoff from Edwards Air Force Base northeast of L.A. The bomber was on a routine test mission that took off around 11:20 local time, and initial indications are that the crash was not survivable. Smoke was seen for miles. Spokesman Colonel Hayes.
29: Edwards Air Force Base experienced a horrible tragedy, and we lost eight great Americans. And right now, our thoughts and prayers are with the families of those that lost their loved ones.
28: The airfield was closed and inbound aircraft were diverted. The cause of the crash still under investigation. Right now, there are more than 70 of the modern B-52H, which still plays a major role in combat in the U.S. Air Force. Before Monday's crash, the most recent fatal accident involving the B-52 was back in 2008, when six Air Force personnel were killed after they crashed into the Pacific off the coast of Guam while they were getting ready for a parade flyover. I'm Clayton Neville.
9: More is being learned about the skydiving plane that crashed in Missouri, killing all 12 people on board. Correspondent Haya Panjwani has details.
1: A plane taking people up to skydive plunged into a field and was engulfed in flames. A pilot and 11 others were killed Sunday. The crash happened at a local airport in Butler, some 65 miles south of Kansas City. Bates County Sheriff Chad Anderson.
2: We are treating that as a national or as a mass casualty. We want to be very clear, this is not a commercial airliner that has crashed. It's a local airplane that took off from our local airport.
1: The private plane was operated by Skydive Kansas City. Data from the digital flight tracking company FlightAware shows the plane had already completed two short flights on Sunday before the crash.
2: The investigation is going to be handled by the NTSB and the FAA.
1: The National Transportation Safety Board has previously raised concerns about the weak oversight for skydiving operators in past crash investigations. Audio courtesy of KMBC. I'm Haya Panjwani.
9: It's 18 past. SpaceX shares grow and Iranian tolls through the Strait of Hormuz. Vice President J.D. Vance on the topic when America in the Morning continues after these messages.
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9: It's 20 after. America in the Morning continues. CNBC's Jessica Ettinger has your business report, including the Vice President of the United States. First, a look at market activity for Monday.
13: Wall Street opens this morning after a breakthrough with Iran. Oil prices plunging, stocks soaring. Investors are hoping the Strait of Hormuz will open quickly, getting about a fifth of the world's oil back online. The Dow hit a fresh all-time high yesterday. It was up more than 400 points. The Nasdaq added almost 900 points.
15: When I look at the leaderboard, all I'm seeing are memory, data center stocks, infrastructure for data center stocks. And this is really what people have been
0: been waiting for. They want to see some resolution so they can get back to what the prior trend was. And this obviously is what the prior trend has been all year.
13: Ritholtz Welts, Josh Brown on CNBC. SpaceX shares added 19% yesterday on top of the 19% pop they had when they debuted last Friday. The U.S. and Iran will officially sign a 60-day peace pause at the end of the week as both sides then begin to negotiate a possible end of the war. The Strait of Hormuz could reopen, but down the road, the U.S. may allow Iran to charge tolls for ships to move through it. Vice President J.D. Vance telling CNBC a lot of the details are left to be worked out, but the U.S. has all the cards.
10: That's fundamentally the choice the Iranians have to make. Do they want access to the world economy? If so, they're going to have to give up the long-term nuclear ambition. If they don't want access to the world economy and they don't give up that ambition, they're never going to have the resources to rebuild it from where it is today. So it's a big win for the American people. And I think the Iranians fundamentally have a good choice here in front of them, whether to be a normal country or whether to be a country that continues to be to pursue a nuclear weapon, which they now have no capacity to do.
13: CNBC's Brian Sullivan adds this note.
11: The president of Iran, Pezeshkian, is the one that we're negotiating with. But there's another guy named Ghalibaf, Mohammad Ghalibaf, sometimes spelled with a G, sometimes with a Q. He reports to the Ayatollah Khomeini, Khomeini's son, who's alive but injured but getting better. They may have different ideas. That's why you've seen contradictory headlines. My sources in the Middle East are very, very good. And there are multiple people in Iran that may want to take control. Let's hope this holds.
13: U.S. crude oil dropping below $80 a barrel yesterday for the first time since early March. Prices at the pump will likely continue to fall. The U.K., the latest to ban teens from using social media. Teens under 16 will not be able to use TikTok, Instagram, X, Facebook, YouTube, Snapchat, and more. The UK government will also prohibit kids from live streaming themselves to other sites, and it will restrict the ability of strangers to send teens direct messages. On today's watch list, the Fed begins a two-day meeting on interest rates under President Trump's pick as new chairman, Kevin Warsh.
9: CNBC's Jessica Ettinger at 24 after. A UFC rematch at the White House? The likelihood next when America in the Morning continues after these messages.
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9: We're back on America in the Morning. It's 26 after. With a deal between the U.S. and Iran to reopen the Strait of Hormuz, questions remain as to how long it'll be before fuel prices come down. Correspondent Jennifer King has a closer look.
5: Amid news of a tentative deal between the U.S. and Iran, questions remain about when a fifth of the world's crude oil will start flowing again.
21: If this deal pans out, if the strait reopens for the rest of the summer, it could mean gas prices that stay below $4 a gallon nationally. And it could mean diesel prices also see a fall below the $5 mark. So there's a lot of reasons to be optimistic, but we've also seen deals fall apart in the last couple of months as well. We've been in this situation before where there's a deal that may be imminent, but then it falls apart.
5: Gas Buddy analyst Patrick DeHaan.
21: Still too early to say the coast is clear.
5: Bryce Borton was at the gas pump in Columbus, Ohio, where price drops in the oil market have yet to reach consumers.
22: It's definitely hitting the pocketbook, and it's obviously hitting, you know, the price of groceries and everything else as well.
5: Oil producers that throttled back will need time, and Lloyd's analyst Richard Mead says the shipping sector is not rushing back to the Strait of Hormuz. Capital Economics estimates that by September, energy flows will reach 80% of pre-war levels. I'm Jennifer King.
9: He's saying it's one and done. Correspondent Ed Donahue reports a sequel is unlikely after a night of UFC fights at the White House.
23: Don't expect a repeat of UFC fight night at the White House. UFC CEO Dana White says it was an amazing experience. President Trump boasted on social media, Freedom 250, held on his birthday, was perfect. As for the future, White's message to the White House is, just say no.
24: I can't afford it.
23: White is talking about the towering sphere put up as part of the show.
24: I'll never do the sphere again, and we'll never do this again.
23: And for the people that thought this was going to be some big political statement,
24: hopefully We created some unity in the country and in the world and brought in some new fans.
23: UFC's next big fights move back home to Las Vegas. Ed Donahue, Washington.
9: America in the Morning for Tuesday, June 16th, 2026 is produced by Jeff McKay and Tom Cusick. I'm John Trout. This is Westwood One.
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0: ABC News, I'm Shiri Preston. Five people now under arrest in an alleged plot to attack the UFC fight at the White House over the weekend. Sources tell ABC News the plan involved hooking explosives onto drones and flying them into nearby buildings, and then what's described as a second wave that would rush a checkpoint. President Trump touting his peace deal with Iran at the G7 summit. Iran's foreign minister, though, says the deal has to include Israel pulling out of Lebanon, something Israeli Prime Minister Benjamin Netanyahu says isn't happening. President Trump this morning.
1: I've had a great relationship with Bibi, but now Bibi has to be more responsible with respect to Lebanon.
0: The governor of Texas declaring a disaster for more than 100 counties in his state after torrential rain and flash flooding. The Williams sisters are headed to Wimbledon. Serena and Venus getting a wild card entry to play doubles at the tournament, which starts later this month. This is ABC News.
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0: 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The hurricane season is upon us. Here's AccuWeather.com meteorologist Matt Rindy.
1: AccuWeather hurricane experts monitoring the tropical feature over northern Mexico are now saying that a tropical rainstorm will form later today over South Texas and then move northeastward into the western Gulf of America just off the Texas coast, which will allow the storm to possibly increase in intensity tonight into Wednesday. Regardless of the strength of the storm, there'll be a considerable amount of rain from this system from South Texas and along the Texas coast, where some places could have more than 4 inches of rain by Wednesday morning, and some flooding would be likely. And the rain will continue Wednesday and Thursday, and many areas along the path of this storm could exceed 8 inches from southeast Texas into central Mississippi. Outside of the storm, there will be widespread showers and thunderstorms through the rest of the southeast into Alabama, Georgia, and northern Florida, some of which could produce heavy rainfall. Isolated storms will also extend into parts of North Carolina and also central and south Florida. Arizona and New Mexico could have a few scattered afternoon thunderstorms. Otherwise, the rest of the West is going to be largely dry with sunshine. Many interior areas are going to remain hot with mid to upper 90s as far north as Washington and temperatures over 110 in parts of the desert southwest. Another system will be moving through the north central U.S. from Minnesota into Michigan, and this is going to produce some gusty thunderstorms from Wisconsin into Michigan, southward through Indiana, Illinois, and then farther west into Missouri and eastern Kansas. The system will be diving out of Canada late today and spread a few showers and a thunderstorm into northern Montana and northwest North Dakota. And this will also expand into South Dakota, Minnesota tonight. And then farther east in the northeast of Mid-Atlantic, we'll look at dry weather with plenty of sunshine. That's the nation's weather. I'm AccuWeather.com meteorologist Matt Rindy.
0: 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I'm John Trout. A deal has been electronically signed, but a formal signing is scheduled for Friday in Geneva, where the U.S. and Iran will ink an agreement to stop fighting and negotiate a number of issues, including on Iran's nuclear ambitions. However, there are still a number of unanswered questions, including if ships will have to pay to use the Strait of Hormuz and the situation in Lebanon and how Israel will respond. Correspondent John Gambrill reports officials say the interim deal will be discussed in greater detail later in the week.
2: Iran and the United States have reached an interim deal to potentially reopen the Strait of Hormuz and extend the ceasefire in the Iran war. But there are a lot of questions outstanding over this accord. Now, what we've heard from Pakistani mediators is the two countries will meet Friday in Geneva, Switzerland to sign off on this deal. But it remains unclear just what is in this memorandum of understanding. Iran has offered points. The United States has offered points. They don't really match together. Meanwhile, there's an open question about Israel. It continues its campaign against the Iranian-backed Shia militia Hezbollah in Lebanon. Israel today said it was going to continue to hold the territory it occupies in Lebanon now and insists it must maintain a free hand to attack Hezbollah. That's something that Iran has said would scuttle any possible interim deal. Meanwhile, there's also the open questions over Iran's nuclear program. That's the whole reason this war started back in February. Now, Iran insists it must maintain its stockpile of highly enriched uranium. The United States is saying that that stockpile must be downblended or that uranium removed from the country and taken somewhere else. These are things that Iran says it will not accept and is going to be part of a sort of window that comes after the 60 days in which these two countries are supposed to resolve all these nuclear issues. But that's a really tight deadline considering the 2015 nuclear deal that Tehran struck with world powers took months of both secret negotiations as well as open negotiations to reach that deal. So all of this put together really highlights just how easy this interim deal is and just how much the Middle East is worried that it may not make it to Friday for that signing ceremony. And even afterwards, there is the chance that hostilities could resume again, particularly as we've seen Israel, Iran, and the United States exchange fire over the last days.
0: There's John Gambrill reporting. President Trump is in France for the G7 summit. Correspondent Clayton Neville reports the meetings come as the Trump administration celebrates a deal to end the fighting with Iran.
3: French President Emmanuel Macron invited the leaders of three nations that aren't part of the G7 to attend meetings today. Egypt, Qatar, and the United Arab Emirates were asked to take part in a session on the Middle East. This is President Trump touts a deal that he says was struck over the weekend between the U.S. and Iran to end the fighting in the war that's lasted longer than 15 weeks.
4: We got along very well with Iran. It's a different set of leaders. As you know, the first set is gone, the second set is gone. And we found the third set to be very smart, strong, very smart, but we ended up making a deal.
3: President Trump met with President Macron after arriving in France and said the deal will make global impacts quickly.
4: I think a lot of great things are going to happen in the Middle East right now. And very importantly, the oil is plummeting down and the stock market is shooting up like a rocket.
3: Senior U.S. officials told reporters that while the agreement does provide for the immediate opening of the Strait of Hormuz and lifting of the U.S. naval blockade there, it will take a few weeks for traffic to return to previous levels.
4: And the strait is already partially opened. As you know, they're doing a little hunting for a couple of mines that they've already found. But it's essentially ships are starting to go out. Now, on Friday, it'll be completely opened.
3: Macron praised the deal.
5: And it's a very important one because, first, it will fix the nuclear issue. And it's a very important matter for peace.
3: British Prime Minister Keir Starmer, German Chancellor Friedrich Merz, and Italian Prime Minister Giorgia Meloni have criticized Trump over failing to consult them about going to war. But a deal being made in recent days could change the tune of the summit, which will touch on more than just the Middle East. President Trump says that he spoke with Ukrainian President Volodymyr Zelensky this week, and Russian President Vladimir Putin is prepared, according to Trump, to help end the war between those countries. Specifics of a deal, though, aren't clear yet. I'm Clayton Neville.
0: It's happened in Australia and discussed in several other nations, and now the UK is planning to ban all kids under 16 from using a range of social media apps, including TikTok and YouTube. Correspondent Charles de Ledesma reports the plan, which will go further than any other nation's child blocks, will also be very difficult to enforce.
6: Prime Minister Keir Starmer has told a news conference he will fight back if technology companies resist the social media apps ban intended to protect children from harmful content and excessive screen time.
7: Today is a big moment for our country. This is a big step, real change for our children and our future. Because today I can announce that the government will ban access to social media for all children under the age of 16.
6: He says he is not prepared to compromise on the safety and happiness of our children.
7: It won't be easy. I mean, some technology companies want us to think that social media is unchangeable, part of an almost natural order. But we have to resist that kind of learned helplessness. We have agency. We can change it. And we will.
6: The move makes the UK part of a growing global movement to tighten online safety for children.
7: Hard to legislate for, hard to regulate, hard to enforce.
6: Australia, Canada, Brazil and Indonesia have introduced legislation or requirements for children's access to social media, whereas France, Spain, Denmark, Thailand and South Korea are among others studying or developing similar approaches. I'm Charles de Ledesma.
0: It's 16 till. When we return on America in the Morning, ICE agents manhunt. And what's behind the increase in memory chips? Up 80%. Those stories and more after these messages.
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0: Now 14 before the hour. Welcome back. You're with America in the Morning. I'm John Trout. An investigation is underway in Mississippi after a report of a shoplifting at a Walmart led to the death of a child shot by police as a car was getting away. Correspondent Lisa Dwyer reports.
15: Authorities say a child is dead after a Mississippi police officer shot at a vehicle while responding to a shoplifting call. Another person was critically injured. The shooting happened Sunday in Senatobia after three people, including the child, left a Walmart and got into a car. The Mississippi Bureau of Investigation says that as police tried to stop the vehicle, the driver drove toward them, almost hitting an officer. An officer then shot at the vehicle, which drove away, and then drove to a hospital where the child was pronounced dead. Walmart says they are saddened by the incident and are cooperating with the investigation. I'm Lisa Dwyer.
0: In New Jersey, an ICE agent opens fire after the driver allegedly struck the officer with his car as he was attempting to flee. Sue Aller reports that driver, illegally in the nation from Peru, is now the subject of a manhunt.
16: A federal immigration agent was injured and fired his weapon during an attempted arrest Monday morning in Ocean County, New Jersey. Authorities say ICE agents were trying to stop a vehicle in Manahawkin and take into custody 37-year-old Frederick Castillo Armino, a Peruvian national who ICE says is in the country illegally and under a final order of removal. According to ICE, the driver struck one of the agents with a vehicle during the encounter. Here is the live audio feed from Broadcastify.
17: We're sending to you and Mermaid Drive for shots fired. Officer down.
16: The agent then fired his weapon as the vehicle fled the scene. The injured agent was taken to a hospital, and authorities say it remains unclear whether anyone inside the fleeing vehicle was hit by the gunfire. WPVI-TV reports surveillance video from a nearby business captured part of the incident and showed someone being struck before the vehicle sped away. Lisa Bradley spoke to ABC6 Action News.
18: All different kinds of police that you could imagine that we've never seen in our lives. Like, they're all parking in our parking lot. And we're like, well, what is going on here?
16: The FBI is now leading the investigation. As of Monday evening, Castillo Armino has not been taken into custody. In New Jersey, I'm Sue Aller.
0: An election official in Alaska has ruled that Dan Sullivan is not eligible to appear as a candidate on the ballot as a Republican for the U.S. Senate election. That ruling is because there's already a Dan Sullivan running for election as a Republican. Director of Elections Carol Beecher's decision comes after incumbent GOP Senator Dan S. Sullivan accused Republican Dan J. Sullivan of attempting to deceive voters by appearing on the ballot with the same name and party affiliation as the incumbent and of working with Democrats in a race where Dan S. Sullivan is currently trailing in the polls to former Alaska Congresswoman Mary Peltola. Dan J. Sullivan has 30 days to appeal. The Senate seat in Alaska could be one that might tip the balance of power in Washington, depending upon who prevails. AI data centers have cornered the global supply of memory chips, driving prices up more than 80% in the last 6 weeks. The new old tech guy, Chuck Palm, reports.
19: Ramageddon is here, and it's as bad as it sounds. If you've been putting off buying a new laptop, phone, or tablet, don't wait. Buy it now. A couple of months ago, we ran a story talking about how the RAM prices for your new electronics is likely to go up. Today is that day. All the RAM that AI requires to run data centers is being sucked up at a pace that the world has never seen. A single AI server consumes as much RAM as hundreds of traditional laptops. This year, the Big Five, Amazon, Google, Meta, Microsoft, and Oracle are all spending $500 billion on AI infrastructure. About one-third of that cost is the RAM. DRAM, the memory your computer, phone, car all run on, has jumped more than 80% in just the first couple of months of 2026. A 64-gigabyte stick of RAM that sold for $250 last September now runs over $1,000. And the tech industry is running at a deficit. A Mac Mini used to ship next day. Now there's a five-week delay. And if you want more memory, it's going to be another 3 months. Lenovo, Dell, and Samsung, as well as others, have flagged 15 to 20% price hikes on laptops and phones. AI may be driving the gold rush, but you just got the pickaxe. 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I'm Chuck Palm.
0: America in the Morning's Robert Workman has Tuesday sports.
20: Baseball Monday, Dustin May went the distance on a one-hitter as the Cardinals handcuffed the Padres 3-0. May set down the first 18 batters in a row before issuing a leadoff walk to Fernando Tatis Jr. in the seventh. Two batters later, Manny Machado singled, but that was it.
21: Oh, 100%. Yeah, I felt great. It was a good outing, great defense, great team win.
20: Nine strikeouts, and May just missed a Maddox throwing 101 pitches. Phillies shut out the Marlins 7-0 behind Zach Wheeler and the Fortunes, a combined five-hitter. Reds routed the Mets 12-0. Chase Burns and the Smithers scattered six hits. Eugenio Suarez homered twice and drove in six. Nick Kurtz went deep twice to drive in five, leading the A's to an 11-2 plundering of the Pirates. Tigers pounced on the Astros 9-3. Colt Keith, three taters and six ribs. Nationals nailed the Royals. Dylan Cruz capped a five-run fifth with a three-run Jack. Cubs scored twice in the bottom of the ninth to edge the Rockies. Wins for the Dodgers, Diamondbacks, and Twins. World Cup Monday, Cape Verde held Spain to a stunning scoreless draw in Atlanta. 40-year-old keeper Vozinho made seven saves as the defending European champions took an incredible 27 shots. Belgium tied Egypt 1-1 on an own goal in Seattle. Saudi Arabia and Uruguay drew 1-1 in Miami, and in Los Angeles, a 2-2 draw between Iran and New Zealand. Four matches across the USA today, while Team USA gears up for Friday's match with Australia. Christian Pulisic trained apart from the team yesterday after suffering a calf injury in the opener. That's Tuesday Sports.
0: Thank you, Robert, and stick around for this one at 5 till. The Knicks go from the basketball court to the Canyon of Heroes when America in the Morning continues after these messages.
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0: It's 5 till. Welcome back. You're with America in the Morning. New York City's mayor is calling it the biggest parade ever for the Big Apple. Correspondent Julie Walker reports on the ticker tape parade for the basketball champion New York Knicks, now scheduled for Thursday in Lower Manhattan's Canyon of Heroes.
1: The Knicks NBA Finals win celebration continues with a ticker tape parade up the Canyon of Heroes Thursday starting at 10 a.m. And Mayor Mamdani couldn't be more excited.
2: It may well be the largest parade in New York City history. And I think that speaks to what this team means to this city. It also speaks to 53 years of waiting. It speaks to 26 years since the last time we were in the finals. And it speaks to the beauty of what one family story has meant to the whole city. Rick Brunson was on that 99 team when we lost 4-1 to the Spurs. And now for his son to be Captain Clutch 26 years later and deliver us this championship, it's an incredible moment.
1: He had the Knicks in five, and that's just what they did, beating the Spurs Saturday night 94-90. The Knicks won in 73, but did not have a ticker tape parade.
2: It will be a parade where we will see ticker tape. As we know, the Knicks won in 73, but they've never actually had a ticker tape parade. This will be the first ticker tape parade in New York Knicks history. And it will also be one where we will see the players. Part of the reason we're having this parade on Thursday is to ensure the players have enough time to bring their families, because they've been working their entire life for this.
1: The mayor says the Knicks team and their families will be on floats with performances. The parade goes from Battery Park to City Hall, where a ceremony will take place. Julie Walker, New York.
0: We looked at big movies set to debut this summer on Monday's program. Today, entertainment reporter Kevin Carr has a sneak peek at what's expected to be the must-watched television shows between now and Labor Day.
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4: Well, here we go on Tuesday, June the 16th, 2026, and you've got Portland's Morning News. I'm Grant MacHill.
5: And I'm Heather Roberts. It is 5 o'clock. Here are some of our top stories this morning.
4: As summer-like heat takes hold, the state is sending water conservation communications toolkits to local governments and community organizations.
5: The Lynx pour ice-cold water on the fire in Minnesota. We'll talk about that in sports at 5:15.
4: Plus, an aging rocker is facing criticism for canceling a show allegedly due to illness, while social media shows him appearing quite healthy. Entertainment news at 5:27.
5: Those stories are more on the way starting in just about 90 seconds. But first, it is 5:01. And since we have traffic and weather together on the ones, we're going to bring in John Morales for our first look at that morning commute. Good morning, sir. How's it looking?
6: Good morning. It is pretty sleepy out there. There's been some overnight road work on 5 northbound in Wilsonville between Butterville Road and Wilsonville Road. They've had 3 lanes closed. That should be picking up right now. Southbound from Broadway down to the Southeast Morrison Bridge, the right lane has been closed. That should also be picking up. We are seeing a small patch of slow-and-go traffic on southbound 5 from 502 to the 205 split. Then it opens wide up about 7 minutes for the ride from Vancouver into Portland. There is a touch of slow traffic on northbound 224 due to road work that bogs down from Southeast International Way up to around Southeast Harrison Street. From the KXL Traffic Center, I'm John Morales.
4: Much, much, much cooler today than the last couple days. Still sunny, but only 82 degrees. Possibly a few clouds, overnight lows into the 50s. Tomorrow, pleasant, sunny and about 80. Things warming up on Thursday, sunny into the about 86, 87 range. Same thing for Friday, and then Saturday back down to 80. By the way, Sunday is Father's Day. Going to be nice, sunny, and into the 80s. Right now, downtown Portland, boy, it's beautiful out there, 62 degrees.
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4: And by the way, Portland did hit 97 degrees on Monday, setting a record high temperature for a second day in a row. The old record was 95 degrees set back in 1966.
5: And that heat having a big impact on some things. Some graduation ceremonies at the University of Oregon were disrupted yesterday by the heat. The school issued an alert just after 3 p.m. saying Autzen Stadium commencements were being rescheduled and relocated. Natural Sciences and College of Arts and Sciences ceremonies were combined into one event inside Matthew Knight Arena. And that took place at 7:30 last night.
4: Oregon's Department of Emergency Management and the Oregon Water Resources Department are reaching out to help community leaders communicate more effectively about water conservation during ongoing drought conditions. Here's KXL's Gail Cunningham.
7: They're sending out a water conservation communications toolkit to support consistent statewide messaging.
8: These are free for communities, nonprofits, and anyone else who wants to help Oregonians conserve water.
7: Oregon Water Resources Department Director Ivan Gall says it contains ready-to-use key messages, sample news releases, social media templates, frequently asked questions, and water-saving tips, and it directs Oregonians to other important resources.
8: We're trying to share a drought status update page with folks that our agency maintains.
7: There are also options for reporting drought impacts like dry wells and other local conditions. Gail Cunningham, FM News 101.
5: Leadership from women's sports teams in Oregon were in Salem yesterday pitching the state as the global epicenter for women's sports. KXL's Dean Vodder reports.
9: Presidents of business operations for both the Portland Fire and Portland Thorns spoke before the Oregon House Committee on Economic Development.

0: Small Business and Trade yesterday. Alexis Lee is with the Thorns and highlights two programs that are aimed at building career pathways for women in sports business.
1: Lead Hers of Tomorrow gives young women hands-on experience inside a professional sports organization, as well as our newly launched Inside Sales University program, which creates an entry point into industry for the next generation of women in sports.
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2: The city of Salem is considering establishing a Prosper Salem Economic Development Agency modeled after Prosper Portland. Local developer Silver Sphere Capital is pitching the idea to city leaders, saying it could generate up to $34 million in revenue without raising taxes. Prosper Salem would create a semi-independent agency with 5 to 7 members appointed by the mayor and city council, focused on driving growth and business.
3: A recent federal court ruling limiting how long mentally ill defendants can be held at the state hospital has led to local cases being dropped. And as KXL's Noah Friedman reports, metro area district attorneys want the state to take action.
4: Clackamas County DA John Wentworth says the decision resulted in dropped charges for a man accused of shooting a deputy.
5: He went to the state hospital, was not there long enough to receive the treatment he needed, and ultimately was released from the state hospital and is back in the community. We couldn't continue with the case.
4: Multnomah County's district attorney says he's been forced to dismiss multiple cases, including one just yesterday. They joined Washington County's DA in calling on state leaders to speak out against the federal court ruling when it's revisited later this month. Noah Friedman, FM News 101.
2: A new social media campaign aims to connect campers with available spots at Oregon State Parks. Lauren Wordis with Oregon Parks and Recreation admits the most popular campgrounds are already booked for the season, but openings do exist.
6: In fact, we have a ton of different spots available all over the state. If you're flexible in where you go and you're open to maybe finding a new favorite spot, we probably have somewhere for you.
2: A list of campgrounds with openings in July is posted on Oregon State Parks' Facebook and Instagram accounts. A list will be released for August in about a month. If you'd rather take your chances at a more popular park, Wordis says you can sign up to be notified of cancellations on their reservation website.
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3: It is 10 past 5 o'clock and you're listening to Portland's Morning News on this Tuesday, June 16th. I'm Heather Roberts alongside Grant MacHill with some of the stories we are working on today.
2: Romance scams, grandparent scams, criminals targeting our elderly family members at higher rates, but Oregon officials say families can help.
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2: And a private equity firm has cobbled up Pizza Hut. 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
3: But first, it is 5:11, and we have traffic and weather together on the ones. So we're going to take a look at those roads with John Morales. Good morning.
15: We have some lingering road work on southbound 5 at 179th Street. It is reduced to one lane. Traffic is backed up for about a half a mile, but then it opens up for the drive through Vancouver and into Portland. There's also a small amount of slow traffic on northbound 224 from International Way up to Southeast Harrison Street. That is also due to road work in the area. We have to, of course, mention the lane restriction on 84 in either direction between McCord Creek and Warrendale, and that's got just one lane closed in either direction, but so far no delays east or west on 84. You can still count about a 7-minute ride westbound from 205 into the I-5 interchange. Looking at the west side, looks like Sunset Highway is moving equally well from 217 into 405, only about a 5-minute drive. From the KXL Traffic Center, I'm John Morales.
2: After that heat, a downright just awesome day. Sunshine, 82 degrees, so much cooler. Tomorrow, almost a carbon copy of today. Sunshine, about 80. Thursday, Friday, Saturday, also going to be in the 80s with sunshine. And for Father's Day, you guessed it, into the 80s. So a nice set of days in front of us here. Again, much cooler than yesterday. Right now in downtown Portland, it's still pretty warm, 62 degrees.
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2: It's now 5:12, and nearly 11% of people older than 60 have been scammed. According to the National Council on Aging, older Americans lose $28 billion a year to scams. Michelle 8 reports on how families can help prevent it.
16: Jason Horton with the Oregon Division of Financial Regulation says elder financial abuse is increasing.
17: We're seeing more and more cases of those of our older population being manipulated or taken advantage of by different scam types.
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3: A dog bit in the face by a rattlesnake on the Washington side of the Columbia River Gorge is a good reminder to be careful. KXL's Brett Recamp reports.
18: Georgie is a St. Bernard mix who immediately started swelling up after this bite. Fortunately, her Portland area owners took her straight to Dove Lewis Pet Hospital, where she was treated and kept in the ICU. She made it through the tough stages and is making a full recovery. Lori Slaughter from Dove Lewis tells our news partner KGW, hikers with dogs need to plan for the worst.
19: It's very dangerous to go up there and not be aware that there could be a snake.
18: Lori says to stay on trails, avoid tall grass, rock piles, and down trees where venomous snakes could be living. Brett Recamp, FM News 101.
2: Stay District Police now searching for the person responsible for the illegal killing of a river otter in eastern Lincoln County, and investigators hope the public can help. The otter was found dead, floating in Thistle Pond on May 6th. It was shot with a small caliber bullet sometime between April 26th and May 3rd. Authorities say the pond is popular with trout anglers and is located near the Oregon Hatchery Research Center on Fall Creek Road. Anyone with information in this case is asked to contact the OSP Turn and Poachers tip line.
3: A new analysis shows calcium and vitamin D apparently not that effective for helping with bone strength.
20: Researchers in Canada looked at 69 studies done in the past which involved calcium or vitamin D supplements or both and compared them to placebo or no treatment when it comes to reducing the risk of falls or fractures. The team found little to no difference. The analysis was published in the BMJ group and involved 154,000 people. I'm Tammy Trujillo.
2: It's 5:15 and it's time for sports. 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Well, it was a franchise first and a franchise worst for the Portland Fire. From the KXL Sports Desk, here's John Eric Smith.
21: Yeah, Grant, the new edition of Rip City's WNBA team was in Minnesota last night to take on the league's best Lynx. And let's just say things did not go well.
22: Seven in double figures, a top-to-bottom effort by the Minnesota Lynx, who overwhelmed yet another WNBA opponent, 107-74.
21: The 33-point loss is the largest defeat in the history of the New Portland Fire, and the 107 points given up are the most ever by the franchise, including the first go-round 25 years ago. After the game, Coach Alex Samara broke down the big blowout.
23: We were a step slow. We didn't do the basics in terms of what we wanted, pick and roll, and most importantly with our transition. The leakouts really hurt, and we didn't have an answer for that.
21: The Fire will try to get back on track tomorrow in Portland in their first ever rivalry series matchup against the Seattle Storm. In the NBA, what's next for the Blazers now that Tiago is head coach for Chicago? According to a report from The Athletic, Portland is still considering Minnesota assistant Micah Norrie and Boston assistant Tyler Lashbrook for the position. But that same report says Rip City could reopen the search altogether, so as we like to say, stay tuned. On the diamond for the first time this season, one of baseball's most exciting milestones was reached.
24: In franchise history, it's courtesy of Pete Crow Armstrong.
21: Not only is Crow Armstrong's cycle the first of the season in the bigs, he's the youngest player since Randy Hundley in 1966 to achieve the rare feat. He's just the fourth player in the divisional era to complete the cycle in reverse order, home run, triple, double, and single. With sports at 15 and 45, John Eric Smith, FM News 101.
3: It's 5:17. ABC News. I'm Sherry Preston. Five people are under arrest in an alleged plot to attack the UFC fight at the White House over the weekend. Sources tell ABC News the plan involved hooking explosives onto drones and flying them into nearby buildings, and then what's described as a second wave would rush a checkpoint. President Trump at the G7 summit touting his deal with Iran. Few details have been made public, and there seems to be some disagreement over whether the plan includes Israel's withdrawal from Lebanon. Iran says yes, it does include that. Israel says no. President Trump says,
25: without the United States, there would be no Israel. Without me, there would be no Israel, because no other president was willing to do what I did.
3: ABC's Rachel Scott, traveling with the president, says,
26: so even though Israel and the U.S. got into this conflict together, Israel is making it clear they are not a part of this deal. In fact, Israeli Prime Minister Benjamin Netanyahu says Israeli forces will stay in Lebanon as long as necessary. The president even saying this morning that Israel would be nothing without him.
3: The president also meeting with Ukrainian President Volodymyr Zelensky at the summit. The price of gas has been falling, says ABC's Elizabeth Schulze.
27: The national average right at $4 a gallon, and Gas Buddy does expect that number could go down to $3.75 by the 4th of July if shipping does start to pick up in the Strait of Hormuz on Friday. There are still some big ifs there. One is that shipping companies are still waiting for clarity on this deal, with the ceasefire potentially expiring in 60 days.
3: The airlines are also saying fares won't
0: won't be dropping this summer anytime, even though demand for travel has remained strong. The 8 people killed in the B-52 crash at Edwards Air Force Base still not identified. The cause still under investigation. Federal Reserve Board begins its 2-day meeting today under the new leadership of Chairman Kevin Warsh. Venus and Serena Williams back together on the court. They got a wild card entry to play doubles at Wimbledon. 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
3: Portland saw record-breaking temperatures to start the week, and state officials urge water conservation as drought continues.
2: Sports leaders went to Oregon to lead the way in women's sports.
3: And Diddy scores a major win in federal court. We'll tell you why some charges are getting dropped. That's coming up in entertainment news at 5:27.
2: But first, it is 5:21. Traffic and weather are together on the ones. John Morales, it is Tuesday morning. How's that Tuesday morning commute?
15: Well, we've got a bit of this late running road work. It's southbound 5 at 179th Street in Ridgefield. That is reduced to just one lane. Now traffic is stopped, backed up for a little more than a half mile, nearly all the way to 502. It's about an 8-minute backup. After that, things look good all the way down into Portland. There's also a small amount of slow and go traffic on northbound 224 from International Way up to Harrison due to road work. So far, no worries east or west on 84. This report is sponsored by Lowe's. With Lowe's, the best part of summer starts right outside your door. 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From the KXL Traffic Center, I'm John Morales.
3: Thank you, John. Well, we may be much cooler today for our highs, but our starting temps this morning, several degrees warmer than we were this time yesterday morning. Highs today, about 82. Lows tonight, down into the 50s, so we'll cool down just a little bit. And morning clouds tomorrow with highs again, right around 80. 86 as we start to bounce back on Thursday, and 87 on Friday with partly cloudy skies. Right now, we are sitting at 60 degrees in Portland and Vancouver. It's 58. In Salem.
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2: It's 5:26. 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
13: Yum Brands has announced it is selling Pizza Hut to private equity firm Long Range Capital. The sale caps off years of struggles for Pizza Hut. Rival Domino's Pizza has gobbled up market share from Pizza Hut for years. Novo Nordisk said it plans to seek Chinese regulatory approval for its Wegovy weight loss pill very soon as it moves to catch up with rival Eli Lilly in the world's second largest pharmaceutical market. Denmark's Novo and U.S.-based Lilly believe weight loss pills could attract patients reluctant to use injections. Oil prices have dropped this morning by at least 2% after President Trump said the U.S. has reached a preliminary peace deal with Iran that will reopen the Strait of Hormuz. West Texas Intermediate at roughly $78 a barrel, Brent at $80.
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16: In the future, can't wait to see if you open up the gates for me. Reminisce some time.
2: Sean Diddy Combs scores a major legal win as Don Richards' lawsuit against him was dismissed. A judge ruled all 18 of Richards' claims couldn't be pursued at the federal level for several reasons, including filing errors and allegations outside the statute of limitations. Richards filed her lawsuit in September of 2024, alleging that Diddy has sexually assaulted and verbally abused her during their time working together.
3: Well, Rod Stewart canceled his Friday show in San Diego about 45 minutes before he was due to take the stage.
17: The show's promoter, Live Nation, said a sinus infection was the reason for the last-minute cancellation. The following day, Rod posted to his Instagram account as he and his two sons were flying to Boston to see Scotland in the World Cup.
28: Here we are, flying off to Boston to see Scotland in the World Cup. It's been 28 years. So these kids, I've told them about it, but they've never been. I've been to 7 World Cups.
17: That news prompted multiple angry posts to Instagram from fans. A representative for Stewart said the 81-year-old singer was administered a few rounds of steroids and treatment, but he had no voice and was unable to perform, despite sounding fine in the Instagram post. I'm John Fink.
29: This that feeling we need more of.
2: And Kanye West adding three new U.S. dates to his 2026 schedule. He'll be in San Antonio July 4th and Chicago in September.
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2: 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I'm Heather Roberts.
3: And I'm Grant Mackill. It's now 5:30 on this Tuesday morning.
2: Here are some of today's top stories. State agencies urging water conservation as the Portland area sets new high temperature records.
3: It was a franchise first and a franchise worst for the Portland Fire. We have that in sports at 5:45.
2: And analysts say they don't expect to see interest rate cuts from the Federal Reserve. We'll have more money headlines and business news at 5:56.
3: Those stories and more are in 90 seconds, but first it is 5:31. Traffic and weather are together on the ones. John Morales, how are things looking on this Tuesday morning?
4: Well, they're not looking too bad, but you do have some roadwork slowing you down in Ridgefield. It's southbound 5 at 179th Street. That is reduced to just two lanes now. Traffic is stop and go from northeast 199th Street. It's about an 8-minute backup. Beyond that, things look just fine all the way into Portland. There is some roadwork that has a lane closed on 84 in either direction between McCord Creek and Warrendale. Along with that, the Warrendale on-ramp is closed, but we're not seeing any slow traffic east or west on 84 from 205. Into the I-5 interchange will only cost you about 6 minutes. Coming from the west side, looks like Sunset Highway is doing well. Also, 217 into 405, only about a 5-minute ride. From the KXL Traffic Center, I'm John Morales.
2: Thank you, John. We've got just a little haze out there again this morning, but overall, blue sky, really a nice morning. I'm very mild. Temps today heading up to around 82, so significantly cooler than we were yesterday. And then tonight, we'll be back down into the 50s, 80 degrees for your high Wednesday, 86 on Thursday, and 87 on Friday as we warm right back up again at the end of the week. 60 degrees right now in downtown Portland. It's 59 in Salem, 58 in Hillsboro.
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2: It is 5:32, and Portland did hit a record yesterday. 97 degrees for Monday. That is a record for a second day in a row. The old record was 95 degrees set back in 1966. Vancouver broke the same 60-year-old record.
3: Eugene also set a record yesterday. The mercury hitting 98, overtaking the 40-year-old record of 96 degrees. Some graduation ceremonies at the University of Oregon were disrupted by that heat. The school issued an alert just after 3 p.m. saying Autzen Stadium commencements were being rescheduled and relocated. Natural Sciences and College of Arts and Sciences ceremonies were combined into one event inside Matthew Knight Arena at 7:30 last night.
2: Oregon's Department of Forestry declaring the start of fire season on all state-controlled lands. That means to reduce the risk of human-caused wildfires, fire restrictions may be in place for those who live, work, or camp on state lands. Fireworks are prohibited. Campfires need to be drowned with water. Cigarettes should be put out in ashtrays. Don't park on dry grass or allow tow chains to drag. And you can check the fire restrictions in your area on the Oregon Department of Forestry's website.
3: As a hot summer bears down, the Oregon Department of Emergency Management and the Oregon Water Resources Department are releasing a 2026 Water Conservation Communications Toolkit. KXL's Gil Cunningham reports the goal is to help local communities communicate more effectively about water conservation.
5: State Water Resources Department Director Ivan Gall says Oregon is facing challenging drought conditions this year.
6: Every Oregonian has a part in reducing water use and protecting our shared water resources.
5: Gall says the free communications toolkits are going out to agencies, local governments, and community organizations. They contain a comprehensive collection of customizable outreach materials emphasizing practical steps for water conservation at home and options for reporting drought impacts like dry weather.

0: wells.
1: It's very useful information for us to track parts of the state and groundwater systems in the state that might be having problems.
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2: Leaders of two Portland sports teams were in Salem yesterday, showcasing how Oregon could be the global leader in women's sports.
3: Leadership from both the Portland Fire and the Portland Thorns spoke to the Oregon House Committee on Economic Development, Small Business, and Trade, highlighting the state's role as the epicenter of women's sports. Alexis Lee, president of business operations with the Thorns, says they're starting to partner with universities to create a pipeline on the business end.
4: We are looking to partner in a lot of different ways to be able to help, you know, nurture that pipeline as well. That's usually one of the most easy entry points in a business setting is through the sales pipeline, but that's not the only way.
3: Dane Vauder, FM News 101.
5: District attorneys from Oregon's three largest counties are calling on the governor to take action following what they say is an irresponsible federal court ruling. Here's KXL's Noah Friedman.
6: The recent federal court decisions limit how long mentally ill defendants can be held at Oregon state hospitals and what crimes qualify for treatment. Multnomah County DA Nathan Vasquez says it affects his ability to prosecute crimes.
7: Sadly, our result is that those cases are getting dismissed. Instead of getting hospital-level care, they're getting turned out back on the streets. And I would say, go back through the past few months and just look at some of the cases. Think about the fire that destroyed a city councilor's home.
6: Vasquez says the hospital does not have the resources to treat the number of criminal defendants entering the system. Noah Friedman, FM News 101.
2: The city of Salem is considering establishing a Prosper Salem Economic Development Agency modeled after Prosper Portland. Local developer Silver Sphere Capital pitching the idea to city leaders, saying it could generate up to $34 million in revenue without raising taxes. Prosper Salem would create a semi-independent agency with 5 to 7 members appointed by the mayor and city council, focused on driving growth and business.
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3: It's 540 and you're listening to Portland's Morning News on this Tuesday, June 16th. You've got Heather Roberts alongside Grant MacHill. Here are some of the stories we're working on this morning.
4: Instances of elder financial abuse are on the rise, but Oregon officials say families can help slow that trend.
3: A dramatic upset on the pitch in the World Cup, and there's a Portland area connection. We'll talk about that in sports at 545.
4: And dancing queens everywhere will be throwing on their best go-go boots and shimmery shirts this summer. We'll tell you why in entertainment news at 5:57.
3: Finally, I've just been waiting.
4: Get them out.
3: This is my time.
4: Get them out.
3: Those stories are more. I'm younger than that. I just need to put that out there. Those stories are more on the way, starting in about 90 seconds. But first, it is 5:41. We've got traffic and weather together on the ones. We're going to bring in John Morales. Hopefully, you're not wearing anything shimmery today because it would be too bright for that.
5: No, I am keeping it light, though, today for a nice day. It's going to be a little tough on 5 right now. Southbound 5 at 179th Street, there is road work that's got it reduced to just 2 lanes, and traffic a stop and go from Northeast 199th. And now we've got a crash on southbound 5 at the north end of the Interstate Bridge. That's already got traffic backed up to 4th Plain, and it's about a 10-minute ride now from Vancouver into Portland. Coming in from the west side, that looks good on eastbound Sunset Highway. No brake lights from 217 into 405. 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From the KXL Traffic Center, I'm John Morales.
4: Well, sunny skies today, but much, much cooler than yesterday. Just 82 degrees for the high. Nice, right? Tomorrow, even better. 80. That's perfect. Sunny and 80. Again, that's Wednesday. Now, for Thursday, sunny and 86. Friday, the holiday, Juneteenth, sunny and 87. Saturday, sunny and 80. You hear a theme here, a reoccurring pattern. And then Sunday for Father's Day, dads get on the golf course, sunny and 80. Just perfect. Right now, downtown Portland, not 80, but it is mostly clear and 59 degrees.
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4: It is now 5:42 and older Americans lose $28 billion a year to elder fraud. This according to the latest report from the National Council of Aging. As Mitch Elliott reports, this Elder Abuse Awareness Month is the perfect time to help the older person in your life learn about scams.
6: Jason Horton with the Oregon Division of Financial Regulation says romance fraud is unfortunately common.
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3: A Portland area dog is recovering nicely after getting bit in the face by a rattlesnake. KXL's Brett Recamp has more.
8: 8-year-old St. Bernard mix Georgie has made it through the danger stage. She was with her family on the Washington side of the Columbia River Gorge last week when a venomous snake bit her. Georgie's family rushed her to Dove Lewis, where she was treated and held in the ICU.
9: Keep your pets close to you. This is something that's probably not going to be avoidable.
8: Lori Slaughter with Dove Lewis tells our news partner KGW, hikers with dogs also should carry snake bite kits and keep their dogs on paths and away from potential snake pits, like down trees and rocks, especially ones bathed in sunlight. Brett Recamp, FM News 101.
4: The Trump administration is releasing funds to build a wildlife crossing over I-5 south of Ashland. The Mariposa Preserve Wildlife Crossing will be the largest built so far in the U.S. It'll cost over $33 million. Fencing will direct deer, elk, bear, and cougar to use the crossing in an effort to prevent crashes. Students at Southern Oregon University spent 4 years studying wildlife with the information used to design the overpass. Should be done in 2028.
3: A blueberry-sized thermometer could soon give doctors a look at body temperature from the inside.
10: MIT researchers unveiled the sensor that you can swallow on Monday. It sends readings from inside the gut, where doctors can get a closer look at the body's core temperature. The device can help spot fever, infection, or dangerous drops in body temperature earlier. It has been successful in animal testing, but still has to be tested in humans before it can reach hospitals. I'm Mark Neufeld.
4: 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Well, the Lynx pour ice-cold water all over the fire in Minnesota. From the KXL Sports Desk, here's John Eric Smith.
11: Yeah, Grant, not only did Portland lose last night in the Twin Cities, but they did so in historic fashion.
12: Portland has not had an answer for Minnesota's offense.
11: Yeah, that was an understatement. As the league's best Lynx extinguished the fire 107-74. That's the most points a Portland WNBA franchise has given up in any game ever. And the 33-point loss is the largest margin of defeat for this new edition of the fire. Portland will try to rebound in the first rivalry series game with the Seattle Storm. That's tomorrow night at Moda Center. On the pitch, the 2026 FIFA World Cup continued yesterday. 4 draws in 4 matches played across the U.S., including a stunner in Atlanta.
13: It's over! It is a win in every possible way for Cape Verde in their first ever World Cup game. A 0-0 draw with the European champion Spain.
11: By the way, that's Westland resident and former KXL employee John Strong on the call for Fox. Elsewhere in Cup action yesterday, in the first game of the tournament in Seattle, Belgium tied Egypt 1-1. Saudi Arabia drew Uruguay 1-1 in Miami Gardens, and New Zealand battled to a 2-2 draw against Iran in Inglewood. The action resumes today with a trio of matches. France takes on Senegal in New Jersey. Iraq challenges Norway in New England, and Argentina faces Algeria in Kansas City. On the diamond, a big boost is on the way for the suddenly struggling Seattle Mariners.
14: Oh, this is smashed! This ball is gone! It's out of Wrigley! It's a go-ahead two-run home run by Cal Raleigh!
11: Mariners activating Cal Raleigh off the injured list ahead of tonight's game. With sports at 15 and 45, John Eric Smith, FM News 101.
3: It is 5:47. From ABC News, I'm Sherry Preston. 5 people are under arrest in an alleged plot to attack the UFC fight at the White House over the weekend. Sources tell ABC News the plan involved hooking explosives onto drones and flying them into nearby buildings, and then what's described as a second wave would rush a checkpoint. President Trump at the G7 summit touting his deal with Iran. Few details have been made public, and there seems to be some disagreement over whether the plan includes Israel's withdrawal from Lebanon. Iran says yes, it does include that. Israel says no. President Trump says,
15: without the United States, there would be no Israel. Without me, there would be no Israel, because no other president was willing to do what I did.
16: ABC's Rachel Scott, traveling with the president, says,
17: so even though Israel and the U.S. got into this conflict together, Israel is making it clear they are not a part of this deal. In fact, Israeli Prime Minister Benjamin Netanyahu says Israeli forces will stay in Lebanon as long as necessary. The president even saying this morning that Israel would be nothing without him.
16: The president also meeting with Ukrainian President Volodymyr Zelensky at the summit. The price of gas has been falling, says ABC's Elizabeth Schulze.
18: The national average right at $4 a gallon, and Gas Buddy does expect that number could go down to $3.75 by the 4th of July if shipping does start to pick up in the Strait of Hormuz on Friday. There are still some big ifs there. One is that shipping companies are still waiting for clarity on this deal, with the ceasefire potentially expiring in 60 days.
16: The airlines are also saying fares won't be dropping this summer anytime, even though demand for travel has remained strong. The 8 people killed in the B-52 crash at Edwards Air Force Base still not identified. The cause still under investigation. Federal Reserve Board begins its 2-day meeting today under the new leadership of Chairman Kevin Warsh. Venus and Serena Williams back together on the court. They got a wild card entry to play doubles at Wimbledon. 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
4: It is 5:50 on this Tuesday morning. You've got Portland's morning news, and here's a recap of some of our top stories today.
3: Water conservation will be extra important as Oregon heads into a very dry summer.
4: Leaders of two Portland sports teams appeared in Salem yesterday, showcasing how Oregon can be the global leader in women's sports.
3: And oil prices dipped below $80 a barrel for the first time since March. We'll have more money headlines and business news at 5:56.
4: First, it is 5:51. Traffic and weather are together on the ones. John Morales, how are things looking to start our Tuesday?
21: Well, we're off to a sour start on southbound 5. There's lingering road work at 179th Street in Ridgefield that's got things reduced to just 2 lanes. That has traffic stop and go now from exit 11. That's about a 15-minute backup. And now we've got a crash on southbound 5 at Interstate Bridge blocking the right lane. Traffic is already stopped, backed up to 4th Plain. You can count on about an 18-minute ride now from Vancouver into Portland. Southbound 205, definitely your better option. That looks good all the way down through West Lynn. 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One pill gives you up to 12 hours of body pain relief, so don't let pain hold you back. Try Aleve today. 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From the KXL Traffic Center, I'm John Morales.
3: Thank you, John. Clear skies, a beautiful start to our Tuesday. Highs eventually today around 82 degrees, lows tonight in the 50s. Tomorrow, sunny and pleasant again, right around 80 degrees before we start to warm up again Thursday. 86 Thursday, 87 on Friday. We've dropped a degree. We're now 59 in downtown Portland, 58 in Hillsborough. Salem, you are also 58 degrees.
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4: It's 5:56. You've got Portland's morning news. 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Thanks to TJ Nisbet. 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
5: SpaceX said it will acquire Cursor for $60 billion, striking a massive deal for an autonomous coding agent shortly after its blockbuster initial public offering. Cursor will receive $60 billion worth of SpaceX stock under the agreement. The merger is expected to close in the third quarter of this year. Yum Brands has announced it is selling Pizza Hut to private equity firm Long Range Capital for $2.7 billion. The sale caps off years of struggles for Pizza Hut, which has weighed on Yum's overall financial performance. Rival Domino's Pizza has gobbled up market share from Pizza Hut for years. Chinese tech and e-commerce giant Alibaba has unveiled its first suite of AI model for robots. This news comes as China's tech industry shifts its focus from chatbots to the more lucrative business of agents.
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3: It is 5:57. In celebration of Motley Crue's 45th anniversary, a biopic about the band is hitting movie theaters for the very first time. The Dirt was actually made in 2019 and is based on the band's 2001 autobiography. The movie features a bonus showing of the band's 1986 documentary, Uncensored, and a special Q&A. It's on screens next Saturday.
4: I saw them in concert once. There were a lot of girls there, I will say. ABBA celebrating the 50th anniversary of their Grammy Hall of Fame chart-topping hit, Dancing Queen, of course, with what else? 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
3: I'm never telling you again that I like a song. And two very famous and very different movies came out on this date in history. First, in 1960. Hitchcock's Psycho was nominated for 4 Academy Awards. It's ranked the top thriller by the American Film Institute.
4: Meanwhile, in 1978, this was the word.
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4: 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Entertainment Weekly, though, ranks it just the 21st best high school movie ever. 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
4: 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I'm Heather Roberts.
5: And I'm Grant MacHill. It's now 6 o'clock on this Tuesday morning.
4: And here are some of our top stories today. As summer-like heat takes hold, the state of Oregon urges water conservation.
5: A first of the season milestone for Major League Baseball. We have that in sports at 6:15.
4: Plus, Diddy scores a major win in federal court. We'll tell you why some charges are getting dropped in entertainment news at 6:27.
5: 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It is 6:01. We do traffic and weather, of course, together on the ones. John Morales, how are things looking on the roads on this Tuesday?
6: It's looking a little tough on southbound 5. There's lingering road work southbound at 179th Street in Ridgefield. It's reduced to two lanes, and traffic is crawling now from before 502. That in itself is about an 18-minute backup. But then we have a crash on southbound 5 at the Interstate Bridge. They're blocking the right lane, and that has traffic backed up beyond 4th Plain. From Vancouver into Portland, now we're talking about a 20-minute drive. Definitely a better route to take 205. That is wide open in either direction all the way through Willamette and into Tualatin. And this report is from the KXL Traffic Center. I'm John Morales.
4: Thank you, John. We're going to see another lovely day today. About 10 degrees, well, or more, depending on where you were yesterday. 10 to 15 degrees cooler than yesterday. Highs today about 82. Lows tonight in the 50s. Tomorrow, more sunshine. Very pleasant. A high around 80. 86, though, for Thursday as we start to warm back up again. 87 on Friday. Then back down to 80 into the 80s for the weekend. It is 59 and sunny in downtown Portland. Sunny in Salem as well, where it's 58.
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4: It is 6:02. And Portland hit a record yesterday, 97 degrees. It was the second day in a row for hitting a record. The old record was 95 degrees on that date set in 1966.
5: Eugene also set a record yesterday, the mercury hitting 98. That's overtaking the 40-year-old record of 96. Now, some graduation ceremonies at the University of Oregon were disrupted by that heat. The school issued an alert just after 3 p.m. saying Autzen Stadium commencements are being rescheduled and relocated. Natural Sciences and College of Arts and Sciences ceremonies were combined into one event inside Matthew Knight Arena at 7:30 last night.
4: Oregon's Department of Emergency Management and the Oregon Water Resources Department are reaching out to help communities communicate more effectively about water conservation during ongoing drought conditions. We get details from KXL's Gail Cunningham.
7: They're sending out a water conservation communications toolkit to support consistent statewide messaging.
8: These are free for communities, nonprofits, and anyone else who wants to help Oregonians conserve water.
7: Oregon Water Resources Department Director Ivan Gall says it contains ready-to-use key messages, sample news releases, social media templates, frequently asked questions, and water-saving tips, and it directs Oregonians to other important resources.
8: We're trying to share a drought status update page with folks that our agency maintains.
7: There are also options for reporting drought impacts like dry wells and other local conditions. Gail Cunningham, FM News 101.
5: Portland's women's sports team say Oregon could become the global epicenter for women's sports. KXL's Dane Vada reports on their work with the legislature.
9: Presidents of business operations for both the Portland Fire and Portland Thorns spoke before the Oregon House Committee on Economic Development, Small Business, and Trade yesterday. Alexis Lee is with the Thorns and highlights two programs that are aimed at building career pathways for women.

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1: Lead Hers of Tomorrow gives young women hands-on experience inside a professional sports organization, as well as our newly launched Inside Sales University program, which creates an entry point into industry for the next generation of women in sports.
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2: The city of Salem is considering establishing a Prosper Salem economic development agency modeled after Prosper Portland. Local developer Silver Sphere Capital pitching the idea to city leaders, saying it could generate up to $34 million in revenue without raising taxes. Prosper Salem would create a semi-independent agency with 5 to 7 members appointed by the mayor and city council, focused on driving growth and business.
3: A recent federal court ruling limiting how long mentally ill dependents can be held at the state hospital has led to local cases being dropped. And as KXL's Noah Friedman reports, metro area district attorneys want the state to take some action.
4: Clackamas County DA John Wentworth says the decision resulted in dropped charges for a man accused of shooting a deputy.
5: He went to the state hospital, was not there long enough to receive the treatment he needed, and ultimately was released from the state hospital and is back in the community. We couldn't continue with the case.
4: Multnomah County's district attorney says he's been forced to dismiss multiple cases, including one just yesterday. They joined Washington County's DA in calling on state leaders to speak out against the federal court ruling when it's revisited later this month. Noah Friedman, FM News 101.
2: The new social media campaign aims to connect campers with available spots at Oregon State Parks. Lauren Wordis with State Parks and Recreation admits the most popular campgrounds are already booked for the season, but openings do exist.
6: In fact, we have a ton of different spots available all over the state. If you're flexible in where you go and you're open to maybe finding a new favorite spot, we probably have somewhere for you.
2: A list of campgrounds with openings in July is posted on Oregon State Parks Facebook and Instagram accounts. A list will be released for August in about a month. If you'd rather take your chances at a more popular park, Wordis says you can sign up to be notified of cancellations on the reservation website.
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2: It is 6:10 on this Tuesday, June 16th, and you are listening to Portland's Morning News. I'm Heather Roberts alongside Grant MacHill. Here are some of the stories we're following this morning.
3: Romance scams, grandparent scams. Criminals are targeting our elderly family members at higher rates, but Oregon officials say families can help.
2: The Lynx pour ice cold water on the fire in Minnesota. We've got a recap in sports at 6:15.
3: And SpaceX appears to be going to the moon, at least as far as stock prices go. Business news at 6:26.
2: Those stories and more on the way starting in just about 90 seconds. But first, it is 6:11. 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John Morales, keeping an eye on those roads for us this morning. How's it looking out there?
23: We've got a bit of better news for that southbound commute. Southbound 5 at 179th Street, that is still reduced to two lanes. Traffic is backed up to 502, and that stretch will cost you about 15 minutes. But there was a crash southbound 5 at the Interstate Bridge. Looks like they've made quick work of that. It has been cleared. Traffic, however, is still sluggish from about Mill Plain, and we're seeing a bit of slow-and-go traffic heading onto southbound 5 from 14 and Highway 500. Looking at the commute coming in from the west side, no worries on Sunset Highway. That looks good on 26 from 217 all the way into 405. From the KXL Traffic Center, I'm John Morales.
3: Sunshine once again today, but much cooler than the last couple days. Just 82, but 82 degrees back down in the 50s overnight. Tomorrow, even better, 80 and sunshine. Thursday, 86 and sunshine. Friday, about 87 for Juneteenth, a holiday. Saturday and Sunday, Father's Day into the 80s. Get on the golf courses, dads. Right now in downtown Portland, it's a little cloudy and 59 degrees.
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3: It is now 6:12, and nearly 11% of people older than 60 have been scammed. According to the National Council on Aging, older Americans lose $28 billion a year to scams. Mitch Elliott reports. Now, families can help prevent it.
24: Jason Horton with the Oregon Division of Financial Regulation says elder financial abuse is increasing.
25: We're seeing more and more cases of those of our older population being manipulated or taken advantage of by different scam types.
24: Families should help older adults know signs, including an overprotective caregiver with access to finances. Monitor text messages and emails. Also, watch financial accounts for unusual activity. You can report suspected financial abuse to Oregon's hotline or to the Division of Financial Regulation website. Mitch Elliott, FM News 101.
2: A dog bit in the face by a rattlesnake on the Washington side of the Columbia River Gorge is a good reminder to be careful. KXL's Brett Recamp has more.
26: Georgie is a St. Bernard mix who immediately started swelling up after this bite. Fortunately, her Portland area owners took her straight to Dove Lewis Pet Hospital, where she was treated and kept in the ICU. She made it through the tough stages and is making a full recovery. Lori Slaughter from Dove Lewis tells our news partner KGW hikers with dogs need to plan for the worst.
27: It's very dangerous to go up there and not be aware that there could be a snake.
26: Lori says to stay on trails, avoid tall grass, rock piles, and down trees where venomous snakes could be living. Brett Recamp, FM News 101.
3: State police searching for the person responsible for the illegal killing of a river otter in eastern Lincoln County. And investigators are hoping the public can help. The otter was found dead floating in Thistle Pond on May 6th. It was shot with a small caliber bullet sometime between April 26th and May 3rd. Authorities say the pond is popular with trout anglers and is located near the Oregon Hatchery Research Center on Fall Creek Road. Anyone with information in this case is asked to contact the OSP Tern and Poachers tip line.
2: A new analysis shows calcium and vitamin D may not be as effective for helping with bone strength as once thought.
0: Researchers in Canada looked at 69 studies done in the past which involved calcium or vitamin D supplements or both and compared them to placebo or no treatment when it comes to reducing the risk of falls or fractures. The team found little to no difference. The analysis was published in the BMJ group and involved 154,000 people. I'm Tammy Trujillo.
3: 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It was a franchise first and a franchise worst for the Portland Fire to explain from the KXL Sports Desk. Here's John Eric Smith.
1: Yeah, Grant, the new edition of Rip City's WNBA team was in Minnesota last night to take on the league's best Lynx. And let's just say things did not go well.
4: Seven in double figures, a top-to-bottom effort by the Minnesota Lynx, who overwhelmed yet another WNBA opponent, 107-74.
1: The 33-point loss is the largest defeat in the history of the New Portland Fire. And the 107 points given up are the most ever by the franchise. That includes the first go-round 25 years ago. After the game, Coach Alex Samara broke down the team's big blowout.
5: We're a step slow. We didn't do the basics in terms of what we wanted, pick and roll, and most importantly with our transition. The leakouts really hurt, and we didn't have an answer for that.
1: The Fire will try to get back on track tomorrow in Portland in the first ever rivalry series matchup against the Seattle Storm. In the NBA, what's next for the Blazers now that Tiago is headed to Chicago? According to a report from The Athletic, Portland is still considering Minnesota assistant Mike Anori and Boston assistant Tyler Lashbrook for the position. But that same report says Rip City could reopen the search altogether, go back to square one. So let's just say stay tuned. On the diamond, for the first time this season, one of baseball's most exciting milestones was reached.
6: In franchise history, it's courtesy of Pete Crow Armstrong.
1: Not only is Crow Armstrong's cycle the first of the season in the bigs, he's the youngest player since 1966 to achieve the rare feat, and he's just the fourth player in the divisional era to complete the cycle in reverse order. That would be home run, triple, double, then single. With sports at 15 and 45, John Eric Smith, FM News 101.
2: Thanks, John Eric. It's 6:17. From ABC News, I'm Sherry Preston. The FBI says it foiled a plot using drones and explosives to attack the UFC fight on the White House lawn that was held Sunday night. Five people are in custody. ABC Chief Justice Correspondent Pierre Thomas has some of the details.
7: Sources are telling ABC News that on Monday, five people were detained in connection with the alleged plot, with as many as 23 people allegedly involved. According to sources, suspects allegedly planned to use explosive-laden drones, which would be designed to hit buildings to spur a mass evacuation.
2: And then sources say the plan was to also attack a second wave as people rushed to checkpoints under arrest, suspects from Missouri, California, Nebraska, and Ohio. President Trump at the G7 summit in the French Alps saying the peace plan reached with Iran this week is better than the one negotiated by President Obama during his administration.
8: This deal is a wall to a nuclear weapon. His deal was a road to a nuclear weapon. My deal, they can't have a nuclear. They get blown up. If they have a nuclear weapon, they get blown up.
2: ABC's Karen Travers is traveling with the president.
9: President Trump today, during a meeting with the Emir of Qatar on the sidelines of the G7 World Leader Summit, called the agreement between the U.S. and Iran, quote, fair and good. But he provided no new details of what's in the agreement, nor provided any timeline on when the text would be released. The president claimed that negotiations over Iran's nuclear program to be addressed in this 60-day negotiating window will be, quote, actually easier than getting to this point. Karen Travers, ABC News, Geneva, Switzerland.
2: The president says he'll send the agreement to Congress for review. Boeing confirms two of its employees were among the eight people killed when a B-52 crashed shortly after taking off from Edwards Air Force Base in California yesterday. Heavy rainfall bringing flash flooding to Texas and claiming one life, a woman whose car was swept away in a creek. Texas Governor Greg Abbott declaring a disaster in 100 counties. This is ABC News.
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3: It is 6:20 here on this Tuesday morning. You've got Portland's Morning News. Here's a look at our top stories today.
2: Portland saw record-breaking temperatures to start the week, and state officials now urge water conservation.
3: Sports leaders want Oregon to lead the way in women's sports.
2: Plus, an aging rocker facing criticism for canceling a show allegedly due to illness, while social media shows him apparently quite healthy. We have those details in entertainment news at 6:27.
3: But first, it is 6:21. We do traffic and weather together on the ones. John Morales, how are things looking on the roads on this Tuesday morning?
15: Well, we're still dealing with a bit of road work on southbound 5 at 179th Street. Looks like they're trying to pick that up right now, but traffic is backed up beyond 502. It's about a 10-minute backup. Ahead of this, through Vancouver onto the Interstate Bridge, it's a bit sluggish from 14 just to the north end of the span. An earlier crash has been cleared. We're starting to see a bit of slow traffic on eastbound Sunset Highway from the Zoo through the Vista Ridge Tunnel, and now westbound 84 taps the brakes from 205 to just past the 82nd on-ramp. This report is sponsored by KeepOregonGreen.org. 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From the KXL Traffic Center, I'm John Morales.
2: Thank you, John. Clear blue skies today, 82 degrees for our high this afternoon. And then clear skies continue tonight. We might see a few clouds overnight as lows dip into the 50s. Tomorrow, some morning low clouds, but then we should be sunny and pleasant with an afternoon high of 80 for your Wednesday. Thursday will be up to 86 and 87 on Friday. So enjoy the cooler temps today and tomorrow before we bounce back up to near 90. 59 degrees right now in downtown Portland. It's 58 in Hillsboro.
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4: 6:26 now, you've got Portland's morning news. 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
25: General Motors is reportedly in talks with Lockheed Martin about making parts for the defense contractor's weapons. The Wall Street Journal reports that GM would manufacture commonly used parts that could help Lockheed bolster munitions production, adding that the companies are discussing which components GM could potentially make. An agreement has not been finalized. Oil prices have fallen to their lowest level in 3 months this morning, dropping more than 3%. Global demand for electric vehicles rose for a third straight month in May as high petrol prices continue to drive the transition away from combustion engine cars. Benchmark Mineral Intelligence says that registrations of new battery electric vehicles and plug-in hybrid electric vehicles rose 3% from a year earlier to roughly 1.8 million units in May.
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29: In the future, can't wait to see if you open up the gates for me. Reminisce sometime.
4: John Diddy Combs is scoring a major legal win as Don Richards' lawsuit against him has been dismissed. A judge ruled all 18 of Richards' claims couldn't be pursued at the federal level for several reasons, including filing errors and allegations outside the statute of limitations. Richards filed her lawsuit in September of 2024, alleging that Diddy has sexually assaulted and verbally abused her during their time working together.
2: Rod Stewart canceled his Friday show in San Diego about 45 minutes before he was due to take the stage.
30: The show's promoter, Live Nation, said a sinus infection was the reason for the last-minute cancellation. The following day, Rod posted to his Instagram account as he and his two sons were flying to Boston to see Scotland in the World Cup.
31: Here we are flying off to Boston to see Scotland in the World Cup. It's been 28 years. So these kids, I've told them about it, but they've never been. I've been to 7 World Cups.
30: That news prompted multiple angry posts to Instagram from fans. A representative for Stewart said the 81-year-old singer was administered a few rounds of steroids and treatment, but he had no voice and was unable to perform, despite sounding fine in the Instagram post. I'm John Fink.
32: Just that feeling we need more of. The hate is probably more love.
4: And after several European tour stops were canceled this summer, Kanye West is adding 3 new United States dates to his 2026 schedule. He'll be in San Antonio July 4th, Chicago in September. He's currently promoting his latest album, Bully, and he announced a deluxe edition will be released
3: June 19th.
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4: 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I'm Heather Roberts.
5: And I'm Grant MacHill. It's now 6:30 on this Tuesday morning.
4: And here are some of our top stories today. State agencies urge water conservation as the Portland area sets new high temperature records.
5: A dramatic upset on the pitch in the World Cup, and there's a Portland area connection. We have that in sports at 6:45.
4: And on Wall Street, markets just opened. We'll have fresh numbers and business news at 6:56.
5: 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It is 6:31. We do traffic and weather together on the ones. John Morales, how are things looking so far on this Tuesday?
6: Well, it looks like our standard commute is forming right now. We've got slow and go traffic on westbound 84 from 205 to just past the 82nd on-ramp. Then it tightens up again from around Cesar Chavez into the I-5 split. That's about a 10-minute ride. There's also a bit of a crowd waiting for you on eastbound Sunset Highway from just before the zoo into 405. Things are looking a lot better on southbound 5. That earlier road work in Ridgefield has been picked up, but there is some sluggishness on southbound 5 from 500 down to the north end of the Interstate Bridge. It's only around a 10-minute ride from Vancouver into Portland. From the KXL Traffic Center, I'm John Morales.
4: Thank you, John. We've got highs today right around 82, significantly cooler than we were yesterday. It's going to be downright pleasant. Lows tonight into the 50s, and then another pleasant day tomorrow. Highs around 80, but then we start to warm back up. 86 Thursday, 87 on Friday. Next day where we top 90 looks to be potentially, if the forecast holds, next Monday. So just kind of bear with us over the next several days as we see temps go up and down. 60 degrees right now in downtown Portland. It's 59 in Salem.
5: Rain today, sunshine tomorrow. 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
4: It is 6:32. Now, Portland hit 97 degrees yesterday, setting a record high temperature for a second day in a row. The old record for that date was 95 degrees set back in 1966. Vancouver broke the same 60-year-old record.
5: Eugene also set a record yesterday, the mercury hitting 98. That overtaking the 40-year-old record of 96 degrees. Now, some graduation ceremonies at the University of Oregon were disrupted by that heat. The school issued an alert just after 3 p.m. saying Autzen Stadium commencements were being rescheduled and relocated. Natural Sciences and College of Arts and Sciences ceremonies were combined into one event inside Matthew Knight Arena at 7:30 last night.
4: Oregon's Department of Forestry has declared the start of fire season on all state-controlled lands. That means to reduce the risk of human-caused wildfires, fire restrictions may be in place for those who live, work, or camp on state lands. Fireworks are prohibited. Campfires need to be drowned with water. Cigarettes should be put out in ashtrays. Don't park on dry grass or allow tow chains to drag. You can check fire restrictions in your area on the Oregon Department of Forestry's website.
5: As the hot summer bears down on us, the Oregon Department of Emergency Management and the Oregon Water Resources Department are releasing a 2026 Water Conservation Communications Toolkit. KXL's Gil Cunningham says the goal is to help local communities encourage everyone to conserve water.
7: State Water Resources Department Director Ivan Gall says Oregon is facing challenging drought conditions this year.
8: Every Oregonian has a part in reducing water use and protecting our shared water resources.
7: Gall says the free communications toolkits are going out to agencies, local governments, and community organizations. They contain a comprehensive collection of customizable outreach materials emphasizing practical steps for water conservation at home and options for reporting drought impacts like dry wells.
8: It's very useful information for us to track parts of the state and groundwater systems in the state that might be having problems.
7: Gail Cunningham, FM News 101.
4: Leaders of two Portland sports teams appeared in a Salem hearing yesterday showcasing how Oregon can be the global leader in women's sports.
9: Leadership from both the Portland Fire and the Portland Thorns spoke to the Oregon House Committee on Economic Development, Small Business, and Trade, highlighting the state's role as the epicenter of women's sports. Alexis Lee, president of business operations with the Thorns, says they're starting to partner with universities to create a pipeline on the business end.
10: We are looking to partner in a lot of different ways to be able to help, you know, nurture that pipeline as well. That's usually one of the most easy entry points in a business setting is through the sales pipeline, but that's not the only way.
9: Dane Vauder, FM News 101.
5: District attorneys from Oregon's three largest counties are calling on the governor to take action following what they say is an irresponsible federal court ruling. KXL's Noah Friedman reports.
11: The recent federal court decisions limit how long mentally ill defendants can be held at Oregon state hospitals and what crimes qualify for treatment. Multnomah County DA Nathan Vasquez says it affects his ability to prosecute crimes.
12: Sadly, our result is that those cases are getting dismissed. Instead of getting hospital-level care, they're getting turned out back on the streets. And I would say, go back through the past few months and just look at some of the cases. Think about the fire that destroyed a city councilor's home.
11: Vasquez says the hospital does not have the resources to treat the number of criminal defendants entering the system. Noah Friedman, FM News 101.
4: The city of Salem is considering establishing a Prosper Salem Economic Development Agency modeled after Prosper Portland. Local developer Silver Sphere Capital is pitching the idea to city leaders, saying it could generate up to $34 million in revenue without raising taxes. Prosper Salem would create a semi-independent agency with 5 to 7 members appointed by the mayor and city council, focused on driving growth and business.
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4: It is 6:40, and you are listening to Portland's Morning News on this Tuesday, June 16th. I'm Heather Roberts alongside Grant MacHill. Here are some of the stories we're following today.
5: Reports of elder financial abuse are on the rise, but Oregon officials say families can help slow the trend.
4: It was a franchise first and a franchise worst for the Portland Fire. We'll talk about that in sports at 6:45.
5: And a biopic about a band famed for being a bit rough around the edges is hitting theaters 7 years after being made. That's in entertainment news at 6:57.
4: The stories and more on the way starting in just about 90 seconds. But first, we have traffic and weather together on the ones, and it is 641. Good morning, John Morales. How are the roads looking?
6: We're seeing some fairly standard stuff right now. There is slow and go traffic on southbound 5 from just before Highway 500 down to the north end of the Interstate Bridge. It looks pretty good the rest of the way down to 405. It's about a 15-minute ride from Vancouver into Portland. There is some on-again, off-again sluggishness on westbound 84 from 205 out to the I-5 split. That'll cost you about 10 minutes. And we're even seeing a bit of slow and go traffic on southbound 205 getting out of Five Corners and past Highway 500. 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From the KXL Traffic Center, I'm John Morales.
5: Another day full of sunshine here in Portland, but much cooler today compared to the last couple of days. Just 82 for the high. Tomorrow about 80. Thursday about 86. Friday for the holiday, 87 degrees. And for the weekend, Saturday 80. Sunday, Father's Day, great day to get on the golf course for dads. Looking to be sunny and about 80 or so right now in downtown Portland. A few clouds, sunshine, and 60 degrees.
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5: It's now 6:42, and a Portland area dog is recovering after getting bit in the face by a rattlesnake. Here's KXL's Brett Recamp.
19: 8-year-old St. Bernard mix Georgie has made it through the danger stage. She was with her family on the Washington side of the Columbia River Gorge last week when a venomous snake bit her. Georgie's family rushed her to Dove Lewis, where she was treated and held in the ICU.
20: Keep your pets close to you. This is something that's probably not going to be avoidable.
19: Lori Slaughter with Dove Lewis tells our news partner KGW, hikers with dogs also should carry snake bite kits and keep their dogs on paths and away from potential snake pits, like down trees and rocks, especially ones bathed in sunlight. Brett Recamp, FM News 101.
4: The Trump administration is releasing funds to build a wildlife crossing over I-5 south of Ashland. The Mariposa Preserve Wildlife Crossing will be the largest built so far in the U.S. It'll cost over $33 million. Fencing will direct deer, elk, bear, and cougar to use the crossing in an effort to prevent crashes. Students at Southern Oregon University spent 4 years studying wildlife with that information used to design the overpass. It should be complete in 2028.
5: Older Americans lose $28 billion a year to elder fraud, according to the latest report from the National Council on Aging. As Mitch Elliott reports, this Elder Abuse Awareness Month is the perfect time to help the older person in your life learn about scams.
24: Jason Horton with the Oregon Division of Financial Regulation says romance fraud is unfortunately common.
25: Particularly if you have older people in your life who are widowed or widowers, single, that may get lonely, because scammers will prey on that.
24: And prevention starts with monitoring texts and emails.
25: Messages on your phone or through social media that come from people or entities that you don't recognize.
24: If you suspect a scam, you can report it on the Oregon Division of Financial Regulation's website. 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
4: A new survey shows more than half of all workers ages 40 to 60 in the U.S. are caring for a parent while also holding down a job.
2: According to data from Legal Shield released Monday, the pressure created by the trend is showing up at workplaces through employees' missed time, getting less done, and people thinking about leaving their jobs. The survey says nearly 40% of respondents said they've had to cut into their savings or retirement contributions to help pay for a parent's care. It also shows legal questions tied to parental elder care have more than doubled in the last 4 years as middle-aged children deal with paperwork, care decisions, and out-of-pocket costs. I'm Scott Carr.
5: It is 6:45 now, time for sports. 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
3: Guys, not only did Portland lose last night in the Twin Cities, but they did so in historic fashion.
7: Portland has not had an answer for Minnesota's offense.
3: Yeah, that was an understatement, as the league's best Lynx extinguished the fire 107-74. That's the most points a Portland WNBA franchise has given up in a game ever. And the 33-point loss is the largest margin of defeat for this new edition of the fire. Portland will try to rebound in the first rivalry series game with the Seattle Storm, just that's tomorrow night at Moda Center. On the pitch, the 2026 FIFA World Cup continued Monday with four draws in four matches played across the U.S., including a stunner in Atlanta.
8: It's over! It is a win in every possible way for Cape Verde in their first ever World Cup game. A 0-0 draw with the European champion Spain.
3: By the way, that's Westland resident and former KXL employee John Strong on the call for Fox. Elsewhere in Cup action, in the first game of the tournament in Seattle, Belgium tied Egypt 1-1. Saudi Arabia drew Uruguay 1-1 in Miami Gardens. And New Zealand battled a 2-2 draw against Iran in Inglewood. Action resumes today with a trio of matches. France takes on Senegal in New Jersey. Iraq challenges Norway in New England. And Argentina faces Algeria in Kansas City. All sentences I'd never thought I'd say. And on the diamond, a big boost on the way for those suddenly struggling Seattle Mariners.
9: Oh, this is smashed! This ball is gone! It's out of Wrigley! It's a go-ahead two-run home run by Cal Raleigh!
3: Mariners activating Cal Raleigh. With sports at 15 and 45, John Eric Smith, FM News 101.
4: It is 6:47. ABC News. I'm Sherry Preston. The FBI says it foiled a plot using drones and explosives to attack the UFC fight on the White House lawn that was held Sunday night. Five people are in custody. ABC Chief Justice Correspondent Pierre Thomas has some of the details.
10: Sources is telling ABC News that on Monday, five people were detained in connection with the alleged plot, with as many as 23 people allegedly involved. According to sources, suspects allegedly planned to use explosive-laden drones, which would be designed to hit buildings to spur a mass evacuation.
4: And then sources say the plan was to also attack a second wave as people rushed to checkpoints under arrest, suspects from Missouri, California, Nebraska, and Ohio. President Trump at the G7 summit in the French Alps saying the peace plan reached with Iran this week is better than the one negotiated by President Obama during his administration.
26: This deal is a wall to a nuclear weapon. His deal was a road to a nuclear weapon. My deal, they can't have a nuclear. They get blown up. If they have a nuclear weapon, they get blown up.
4: ABC's Karen Travers is traveling with the president.
27: President Trump today, during a meeting with the Emir of Qatar on the sidelines of the G7 World Leader Summit, called the agreement between the U.S. and Iran, quote, fair and good. But he provided no new details of what's in the agreement, nor provided any timeline on when the text would be released. The president claimed that negotiations over Iran's nuclear program to be addressed in this 60-day negotiating window will be, quote, actually easier than getting to this point. Karen Travers, ABC News, Geneva, Switzerland.
4: The president says he'll send the agreement to Congress for review. Boeing confirms two of its employees were among the eight people killed when a B-52 crashed shortly after taking off from Edwards Air Force Base in California yesterday. Heavy rainfall bringing flash flooding to Texas and claiming one life, a woman whose car was swept away in a creek. Texas Governor Greg Abbott declaring a disaster in 100 counties. This is ABC News.
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5: 6:50 now on this Tuesday morning. 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
4: Water conservation will be extra important as Oregon heads into a very hot, drought-filled summer.
5: Leaders of two Portland sports teams appeared in Salem yesterday, showcasing how Oregon could be the global leader in women's sports.
4: And on Wall Street, markets are starting off in the green. We'll have the latest numbers and business news at 6:56.
5: But first, it is 6:51. We do traffic and weather together on the ones. John Morales, how are things looking on this Tuesday morning?
6: We're seeing a bit of slow-and-go traffic now on Sunset Highway eastbound from just before Shoals Ferry into 405. It's about a 10-minute ride now from 217 into downtown. Southbound 5 is also fairly tough from Minnehaha down to the north end of the Interstate Bridge. That tightens up again from the racetrack down to Rosa Parks. You're looking at about a 20-minute drive from Vancouver into Portland. No real worries in the northbound direction. And there's slow-and-go traffic on West 84 from 205 out to around Caesar Chavez. 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From the KXL Traffic Center, I'm John Morales.
4: Thank you, John. Oh, what glorious sunshine we have out there. If you are headed out this morning, make sure to grab your sunglasses. Highs today about 82, lows tonight into the 50s. Tomorrow, another pleasant day, a high around 80 degrees. Before we warm up, Thursday and Friday will be in the upper 80s. The next day for 90 degrees, though, looks to be probably next Monday. So we've got a few days of reprieve. It is 61 and sunny right now in downtown Portland. Clear and sunny in Salem as well, where it is 61. It's 60 in Hillsboro.
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5: Stocks are moving higher after the opening bell this morning as SpaceX makes gains again. The Dow is up by more than 300 points. SpaceX's stock popped 8% this morning as investors continue to pile into Elon Musk's rocket builder. The skyrocketing share price pushed SpaceX's market cap past Amazon's valuation. The stock climbed 20% yesterday during its first full day of trading. Oil prices are down this morning by more than 3% as investors continue to await further details on the U.S.-Iran peace agreement. West Texas Intermediate at roughly $77 per barrel, Brent at $80. Qualcomm CEO Cristiano Amon said on CNBC that the company is working on over 40 designs of new AI devices.
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7: Well, speaking of good dirt, yeah. 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
4: That's right. In celebration of Motley Crue's 45th anniversary, a biopic about the band is hitting movie theaters for the very first time. It's called The Dirt, and it was actually made in 2019. And it's based on the band's 2001 autobiography. The movie features a bonus showing of the band's 1986 documentary, Uncensored, and a special Q&A. It's on screens next Saturday.
7: Celebrating the 50th anniversary of their Grammy Hall of Fame chart-topping hit, Dancing Queen, with what else? A vinyl release. Now, two vinyl variants will be available August 14th. A limited sparkly vinyl, which seems oh so ABBA, and a classic black vinyl. Billboard ranks Dancing Queen the second best pop song of all time.
4: Two very famous but very different movies came out on this date in history. First in 1960. That's Hitchcock's Psycho, nominated for 4 Academy Awards, ranked the top thriller by the American Film Institute.
7: Meanwhile, in 1978, this was the word. This is the word. This is the word. You get Dancing Queen and Grease in your show this morning. Grease quickly became the highest grossing musical film of all time.
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0: 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I'm Heather Roberts.
1: And I'm Grant Mackill. It's now 7 o'clock on this Tuesday morning.
0: And here are some of our top stories today. As summer-like heat takes hold, the state of Oregon urges water conservation.
1: The Lynx pour ice-cold water on the fire in Minnesota. We have that in sports at 7:15.
0: Plus, an aging rocker facing criticism for canceling a show allegedly due to illness, while social media shows him appearing quite healthy. We'll talk about that in entertainment news at 7:27. Apparently, Ferris Bueller taught him nothing.
1: That's right. Don't you know? You don't go on social media.
0: Don't appear on camera after you've told people you're sick.
1: It is 7:01. 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Traffic and weather together on the ones. John Morales, how does the traffic look so far today?
2: We aren't seeing anything too surprising right now. There's a bit of on-again, off-again sluggishness on the eastbound Sunset Highway from Cedar Hills into 405. That's around a 12-minute drive right now. We're just starting to see a crowd forming across the Abernathy Bridge on southbound 205, but you're back on the gas through West Lynn. No worries northbound, but westbound 84 is a bit patchy from 205 most of the way out to the I-5 interchange. That's only about a 10-minute ride right now. Southbound 5, a stop-and-go from just before Highway 500 to the Interstate Bridge. That tightens up again from the raceway to Rosa Parks, about 20 minutes from Vancouver into Portland. From the KXL Traffic Center, I'm John Morales.
0: Thank you, John. What a pleasant day we are in for today. 82 degrees by this afternoon. Lows tonight into the 50s. Tomorrow, very nice again. A high of about 80 degrees. 86, though, again on Thursday. So if you're into that really warm weather, we're going to ramp back up Thursday. Friday, 87. Low 80s again Saturday and Sunday before 91 predicted for Monday if the forecast holds. 61 degrees and sunny right now in downtown Portland. Clear and sunny in Salem where it's 62.
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0: It is 7:02. Portland hit 97 degrees yesterday, setting a record for a second day in a row. The old record was 95 for that date, set in 1966.
1: Eugene also set a record yesterday, the mercury hitting 98, overtaking the 40-year-old record of 96. Now, some graduation ceremonies at the University of Oregon were disrupted by that heat. The school issued an alert just after 3 p.m. saying Autzen Stadium commencements were being rescheduled and relocated. Natural Sciences and College of Arts and Sciences ceremonies were combined into one event inside Matthew Knight Arena at 7:30 last night.
0: Nearly half of Oregon is now under a drought declaration, and the state's Department of Emergency Management and Oregon Water Resources are reaching out to help community leaders communicate more effectively about water conservation. We get more from KXL's Gail Cunningham.
3: They're sending out a water conservation communications toolkit to support consistent statewide messaging.
4: These are free for communities, nonprofits, and anyone else who wants to help Oregonians conserve water.
3: Oregon Water Resources Department Director Ivan Gall says it contains ready-to-use key messages, sample news releases, social media templates, frequently asked questions, and water saving tips, and it directs Oregonians to other important resources.
4: We're trying to share a drought status update page with folks that our agency maintains.
3: There are also options for reporting drought impacts like dry wells and other local conditions. 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
1: Portland's women's sports team say Oregon could become the global epicenter for women's sports. KXL's Dane Vada reports on their work with the state legislature.
5: Presidents of business operations for both the Portland Fire and Portland Thorns spoke before the Oregon House Committee on Economic Development, Small Business, and Trade yesterday. Alexis Lee is with the Thorns and highlights two programs that are aimed at building career pathways for women in sports business.
6: Lead Hers of Tomorrow gives young women hands-on experience inside a professional sports organization, as well as our newly launched Inside Sales University program, which creates an entry point into industry for the next generation of women in sports.
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0: The city of Salem is considering establishing a Prosper Salem Economic Development Agency modeled after Prosper Portland. Local developer Silver Sphere Capital pitching the idea to city leaders, saying it could generate up to $34 million in revenue without raising taxes. Prosper Salem would create a semi-independent agency with 5 to 7 members appointed by the mayor and city council, focused on driving growth and business.
1: A A recent federal court ruling limiting how long mentally ill defendants can be held at the state hospital has led to local cases being dropped. And as KXL's Noah Friedman reports, metro area district attorneys want the state to take action.
7: Clackamas County DA John Wentworth says the decision resulted in dropped charges for a man

0: accused of shooting a deputy.
1: He went to the state hospital, was not there long enough to receive the treatment he needed, and ultimately was released from the state hospital and is back in the community. We couldn't continue with the case.
0: Multnomah County's district attorney says he's been forced to dismiss multiple cases, including one just yesterday. They joined Washington County's DA in calling on state leaders to speak out against the federal court ruling when it's revisited later this month. Noah Friedman, FM News 101.
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2: Local veterinarians have a cautionary tale about dogs and snakes in the Columbia River Gorge.
1: A first of the season milestone in Major League Baseball. We'll talk about that in sports at 7:15.
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2: you're all right with that.
1: Fine with me. Those stories and more on the way starting in about 90 seconds. 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Good morning, John Morales. How is this morning commute?
3: Well, they're really losing steam on the west side now. Eastbound Sunset Highway is stop and go from just before 217 all the way into 405. That's about a 15-minute ride right now. We're seeing a bit of slow traffic out of Tigard. Northbound 99W is slow from Walnut up to 217, but no worries north or south on 217 itself. There is a crowd on southbound 205 from around 213 down across the Abernathy Bridge. No worries in the northbound direction. A west 84 is still slow and go in stretches from 205 out to around Cesar Chavez. From the KXL Traffic Center, I'm John Morales.
2: Sunshine today, but much cooler than the last couple of days. 82 degrees, almost perfect. Tomorrow, even better at 80 degrees. Again, just perfect. Thursday and Friday, a little warmer, 86 and 87. Saturday at 80. And then Sunday for Father's Day, perfect day for Dad to get out on the golf course. We're looking at 80 degrees and sunshine. Right now in downtown Portland, the sun is out and it's 63 degrees.
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2: It is now 7:12, and nearly 11% of people older than 60 have been scammed. According to the National Council on Aging, older Americans lose $28 billion a year to scams. Mitch Elliott reports on how families can help prevent it.
4: Jason Horton with the Oregon Division of Financial Regulation says elder financial abuse is increasing.
5: We're seeing more and more cases of those of our older population being manipulated or taken advantage of by different scam types.
4: Families should help older adults know signs, including an overprotective caregiver with access to finances. Monitor text messages and emails. Also, watch financial accounts for unusual activity. You can report suspected financial abuse to Oregon's hotline or to the Division of Financial Regulation website. Mitch Elliott, FM News 101.
1: A dog bit in the face by a rattlesnake on the Washington side of the Columbia River Gorge is a good reminder to be careful. KXL's Brett Recamp reports.
6: Georgie is a St. Bernard mix who immediately started swelling up after this bite. Fortunately, her Portland area owners took her straight to Dove Lewis Pet Hospital, where she was treated and kept in the ICU. She made it through the tough stages and is making a full recovery. Lori Slaughter from Dove Lewis tells our news partner, KGW, hikers with dogs need to plan for the worst.
7: It's very dangerous to go up there and not be aware that there could be a snake.
6: Lori says to stay on trails, avoid tall grass, rock piles, and downed trees where venomous snakes could be living. Brett Recamp, FM News 101.
2: State police now searching for the person responsible for the illegal killing of a river otter in eastern Lincoln County, and investigators are hoping the public can help. The otter was found dead floating in Thistle Pond on May 6th. It was shot with a small caliber bullet sometime between April 26th and May 3rd. Authorities say the pond is popular with trout anglers and is located near the Oregon Hatchery Research Center on Fall Creek Road. Anyone with information in the case asked to contact OSP Turn and Poachers tip line.
1: The organizing committee for the 2028 Olympics in Los Angeles will begin accepting volunteer applications July 14th.
8: LA 28 is encouraging people from around the world to apply. About 60,000 people will make up the volunteer crew. The Olympic volunteer period will run from March through August of 2028. The Paralympic volunteer period will run from August through September of 2028. Each volunteer will be expected to commit to a minimum of 10 shifts. Roles will include welcoming and guiding guests and athletes, providing medical care, and offering language translation assistance. I'm Tammy Trujillo.
2: 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To explain from the KXL Sports Desk, Here's John Eric Smith.
9: Yeah, Grant, the new edition of Rip City's WNBA team was in Minnesota last night to take on the league's best Lynx. And let's just say things did not go well.
10: Seven in double figures, a top-to-bottom effort by the Minnesota Lynx, who overwhelmed yet another WNBA opponent, 107-74.
9: A 33-point loss is the largest defeat in the history of the new Portland Fire, and the 107 points given up are the most ever by the franchise, including the first go-around a quarter century ago. After the game, Coach Alex Samara broke down the big blowout.
11: We were a step slow. We didn't do the basics in terms of what we wanted, pick and roll, and most importantly with our transition. The leakouts really hurt, and we didn't have an answer for that.
9: Fire try to get back on track tomorrow in Portland. It's their first ever rivalry series matchup against the Seattle Storm in the NBA. What's next for the Blazers now that Tiago is the head coach in Chicago? According to a report from The Athletic, Portland is still considering Minnesota assistant Micah Norrie and Boston assistant Tyler Lashbrook for the position. The same report says Rip City could reopen the search altogether, so stay tuned. And on the diamond, for the first time this season, one of baseball's most exciting milestones was reached.
12: He did it! 13th cycle in franchise history. It's courtesy of
9: Not only is Crow Armstrong's cycle the first of the season in the bigs, he's the youngest player since Randy Hundley in 1966 to achieve that rare feat. He's just the fourth player in the divisional era to complete the cycle in reverse order. That would be a home run, triple, double, and then the single. With sports at 15 and 45. 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
1: It's 717. From ABC News, I'm Sherry Preston. Iran's top diplomat insists that the tentative deal to end the war with the United States would require Israel to withdraw from Lebanon, a condition Israel has rejected. As we await details on the plan itself, ABC's Rachel Scott has more on the back and forth.
13: Iran's foreign minister saying ending the war cannot happen unless Israeli forces leave Lebanon. The president making it clear he's not happy with Israel.
14: They should have been able to do the job faster. It just goes on forever. And when that happens, it throws a negative light on the big deal, and that's the deal with Iran.
13: Senior administration officials say the deal broadly reopens the Strait of Hormuz and lifts the U.S. blockade on Iranian ports.
1: The president at the G7 summit in the French Alps. Today he will meet with Ukrainian President Zelensky. He's already done that and says Friday he'll meet with Russia's Vladimir Putin. Back in Washington, the FBI says it foiled a plot to attack the UFC fight at the White House Sunday night using drones and explosives.
15: FBI Director Kash Patel in a statement released to ABC News said, on June 10th, FBI and our law enforcement partners became aware of a potential threat to the UFC 250 event in Washington, D.C., involving individuals outside the National Capital Region. The investigation so far involves individuals in Ohio, Missouri, California, and Nebraska.
1: ABC's Pierre Thomas. More signs of a slumping housing market. ABC's Jim Ryan has the numbers on permits for building homes.
16: After a steep decline in April, the consensus was for at least a slight rebound in housing starts in May. Instead, the figure fell by another 15% to 1.17 million units. Looking ahead, housing starts might not rise in June either. 10,000 fewer building permits were issued last month compared to the month before.
1: Economists say even though there's a tentative deal to end the Iran war, prices for gas, food, clothing, and plane tickets could still be a while coming down. 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
17: Man, I love this place. I've been surfing here since I was a kid. Now, seeing my grandson out on the water, it means everything to me. Watching him and taking in the blue waves, the sea breeze, the blurry horizon.
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2: It is 7:20 now on this Tuesday morning. You've got Portland's morning news, and here is a recap of some of our top stories today.
1: State officials urge water conservation after Portland saw record-breaking temperatures to start this week.
2: Sports leaders want Oregon to lead the way when it comes to women's sports.
1: And Diddy scores a major win in federal court. We'll tell you why some charges are getting dropped coming up in entertainment news at 7:27.
2: But first, it is 7:21. Traffic and weather are together on the ones. John Morales, how are things looking on this Tuesday morning?
3: It's not looking so good if you're heading east. We have a crash now on eastbound Sunset Highway right at the southbound 405 connector, and traffic is bumper to bumper, backed up to 217, nearly a 20-minute backup. And it's not looking much better on 84, eastbound 84 at Cesar Chavez. We have a crash that's got eastbound traffic stopped, backed up to the I-5 split. Westbound traffic is still just a little spotty from just before 205 out to Cesar Chavez. That's now about a 15-minute ride. This report is sponsored by Unbound.org. 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From the KXL Traffic Center, I'm John Morales.
1: Thank you, John. Sunny today, much cooler than we were yesterday, but still very pleasant. 82 degrees expected to be our high this afternoon. Lows tonight into the 50s. Hopefully that means we finally cool down at night. Tomorrow, back up to around 80 degrees, then 86 again on Thursday, 87 Friday, and we'll stay in the low 80s Saturday and Sunday. Looks to be very pleasant for the weekend. The next chance for potentially 90 degree weather looks like Monday if the forecast holds true. So enjoy these 80s while they last. 61 degrees now in downtown Portland. It's 60 in Oregon City. Salem, you are 62.
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0: Hey there, it's Lars. You've spent
2: here on Portland's Morning News. 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
4: SpaceX stock popped 13% this morning as Elon Musk's rocket builder continues its meteoric rise following a record-breaking IPO on Friday. With the skyrocketing share price, Citi has cut its average Brent crude forecast to $75 and $70 per barrel for the third and fourth quarters of 2026, respectively, citing expectations that the Strait of Hormuz trade flows will resume and normalize after the U.S.-Iran peace deal. Cooling costs are projected to reach record highs this summer amid rising electricity prices and hotter weather. A new analysis from the National Energy Assistance Directors Association estimates that Americans will spend an average of nearly $800 on electricity between June and September. That's up more than 10% from the same period last year.
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6: In the future, can't wait to see if you open up the gates for me. Reminisce sometime.
2: Sean Diddy Combs scoring a major legal win as Don Richards' lawsuit against him has been dismissed. A judge ruled all 18 of Richards' claims couldn't be pursued at the federal level for several reasons, including filing errors and allegations outside the statute of limitations. Richards filed for her lawsuit in September 2024, alleging that Diddy has sexually assaulted and verbally abused her during their time working together.
1: Rod Stewart canceled his Friday show in San Diego about 45 minutes before he was set to take the stage.
7: The show's promoter, Live Nation, said a sinus infection was the reason for the last-minute cancellation. The following day, Rod posted to his Instagram account as he and his two sons were flying to Boston to see Scotland in the World Cup.
25: Here we are flying off to Boston to see Scotland in the World Cup. It's been 28 years. So these kids, I've told them about it, but they've never been. I've been to 7 World Cups.
7: That news prompted multiple angry posts to Instagram from fans. A representative for Stewart said the 81-year-old singer was administered a few rounds of steroids and treatment, but he had no voice and was unable to perform, despite sounding fine in the Instagram post. I'm John Fink.
26: This that feeling we need more of.
2: And after several European tour stops were canceled, Kanye West adding 3 new U.S. dates to his 2026 schedule. He'll be in San Antonio July 4th and Chicago in September.
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1: 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I'm Heather Roberts.
2: And I'm Grant MacHill. It's now 7:30 on this Tuesday morning.
1: And here are some of our top stories today. A recent federal court ruling leads to local cases being dropped, and metro area DAs are asking the governor for help.
2: It was a franchise first and a franchise worst for the Portland Fire. We explain in sports at 7:45.
1: And analysts say they don't expect to see interest rate cuts from the Federal Reserve this week. We'll have more headlines and business news at 7:56.
2: 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It's 7:31. We do traffic and weather together on the ones. John Morales, how are things looking on this Tuesday?
3: Well, this eastbound commute has been turned on its head. There is an overturned crash on southbound 405 just past the Sunset Highway connector ramp, blocking the two right lanes. This has southbound 405 backed up to the Fremont Bridge. Eastbound Sunset Highway is bumper to bumper from 217. That's more than a 20-minute backup right now. We also have a crash on eastbound 84 at Cesar Chavez. That has 84 sold out from the I-5 interchange, and it's visible from the west side, so now westbound 84 is slow from just before 205 out to Cesar Chavez. That's about a 15-minute backup to make it out to I-5. From the KXL Traffic Center, I'm John Morales.
1: Thank you, John. Clear blue skies this morning. A few high clouds off into the distance from downtown Portland, but overall we are in for a really nice day. 82 degrees expected for our high this afternoon, lows tonight in the 50s. Tomorrow, again, very pleasant, a high of 80, and then we'll start to warm back up Thursday for just a couple of days. 86 on Thursday, 87 Friday, and then back into the low 80s for Saturday and Sunday. It is 62 and sunny right now in downtown Portland, 63 in Salem.
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1: It is 7:32. Now, today's forecast, much different than the last couple of days. Portland hit 97 degrees yesterday, setting a record high for a second day in a row. The old record of 95 degrees was set on that date in 1966. Vancouver broke the same 60-year-old record.
2: Eugene also set a record yesterday with the mercury hitting 98, overtaking the 40-year-old record of 96. Now, some graduation ceremonies at the University of Oregon were disrupted by that heat. The school issued an alert just after 3 p.m. saying Autzen Stadium commencements were being rescheduled and relocated. Natural Sciences and College of Arts and Sciences ceremonies were combined into one event inside Matthew Knight Arena at 7:30 last night.
1: Oregon's Department of Forestry has declared the start of fire season on all state-controlled lands. That means to reduce the risk of human-caused fires, restrictions may be in place for those who live, work, or camp on state lands. Fireworks are prohibited. Campfires need to be drowned with water. Cigarettes should be put out in ashtrays. Don't park on dry grass or allow tow chains to drag. You can check fire restrictions in your area on the Oregon Department of Forestry's website.
2: As a hot summer bears down, the Oregon Department of the Emergency Management and the Oregon Water Resources Department are releasing a 2026 Water Conservation Communications Toolkit. KXL's Gail Cunningham reports. The goal is to help local communities encourage everyone to conserve water.
8: State Water Resources Department Director Ivan Gall says Oregon is facing challenging drought conditions this year.
9: Every Oregonian has a part in reducing water use and protecting our shared water resources.
8: Gall says the free communications toolkits are going out to agencies, local governments, and community organizations. They contain a comprehensive collection of customizable outreach materials emphasizing practical steps for water conservation at home and options for reporting drought impacts like dry wells.
9: It's very useful information for us to track parts of the state and groundwater systems in the state that might be having problems.
8: Gail Cunningham, FM News 101.
1: Leaders of two Portland sports teams appeared in a state legislative hearing yesterday to talk about how Oregon can be the global leader in women's sports.
10: Leadership from both the Portland Fire and the Portland Thorns spoke to the Oregon House Committee on Economic Development, Small Business, and Trade, highlighting the state's role as the epicenter of women's sports. Alexis Lee, president of business operations with the Thorns, says they're starting to partner with universities to create a pipeline on the business end.
11: We are looking to partner in a lot of different ways to be able to help, you know, nurture that pipeline as well. That's usually one of the most easy entry points in a business setting is through the sales pipeline, but that's not the only way.
10: Dane Vauder, FM News 101.
2: District attorneys from Oregon's three largest counties are calling on the governor to take action following what they say is an irresponsible federal court ruling. KXL's Noah Friedman reports.
12: The recent federal court decisions limit how long mentally ill defendants can be held at Oregon state hospitals and what crimes qualify for treatment. Multnomah County DA Nathan Vasquez says it affects his ability to prosecute crimes.
13: Sadly, our result is that those cases are getting dismissed. Instead of getting hospital-level care, they're getting turned out back on the streets. And I would say, go back through the past few months and just look at some of the cases. Think about the fire that destroyed a city councilor's home.
12: Vasquez says the hospital does not have the resources to treat the number of criminal defendants entering the system. Noah Friedman, FM News 101.
1: Alaska Airlines broke ground on a new maintenance hangar at Portland International Airport today. The airline says the facility will add 125,000 square feet of indoor aircraft maintenance space and create more than 100 local jobs. It's expected to open in 2028.
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1: 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I'm Heather Roberts alongside Grant McHill. Here are some of the stories we're following today.
2: A family pet is one lucky dog after encountering a rattlesnake in the gorge.
1: A dramatic upset on the pitch in the World Cup, and there's a Portland area connection. We'll talk about that in sports at 7:45.
2: And dancing queens everywhere will be throwing on their best go-go boots and shimmery shirts this summer. We'll tell you why in entertainment news at 7:57.
1: I have just been waiting for the excuse.
2: Get them out.
1: That's right. Those stories and more on the way starting in about 90 seconds. But first, it is 7:41, and we have traffic and weather together on the ones. We're going to bring in John Morales now. There was quite the snafu on I-405. How's that looking?
3: It is not looking good. Yeah, there is an overturned crash that is blocking the eastbound Sunset Highway connector ramp to southbound 405, along with the right lane on southbound 405. This has Sunset Highway just crawling backed up beyond 217. That's nearly a 30-minute backup now. Southbound 405 is also a parking lot from the start of the Fremont Bridge all the way down to Sunset Highway. And we're starting to see the ripple effects on southbound 5. That's now heavy from Minnehaha all the way down to eastbound 84. That is also a 30-minute ride. 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From the KXL Traffic Center, I'm John Morales.
2: Sunshine today, but much cooler than the last couple of days. 82 for a high. Tomorrow, even better, 80 degrees. Thursday and Friday, warming back up to mid to upper 80s. Right now in downtown Portland, the sun is out. There are a few clouds out there, and it's 63 degrees.
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2: It is now 7:42, and older Americans lose $28 billion a year to elder fraud, according to the latest report from the National Council of Aging. As Mitch Elliott reports, this Elder Abuse Awareness Month is the perfect time to help the older person in your life learn about scams.
5: Jason Horton with the Oregon Division of Financial Regulation says romance fraud is unfortunately common.
6: Particularly if you have older people in your life who are widowed or widowers, single, that may get lonely, because scammers will prey on that.
5: And prevention starts with monitoring texts and emails.
6: Messages on your phone or through social media that come from people or entities that you don't recognize.
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1: A Portland area dog is recovering after getting bit in the face by a rattlesnake. KXL's Brett Recamp reports.
12: 8-year-old St. Bernard mix Georgie has made it through the danger stage. She was with her family on the Washington side of the Columbia River Gorge last week when a venomous snake bit her. Georgie's family rushed her to Dove Lewis, where she was treated and held in the ICU.
17: Keep your pets close to you. This is something that's probably not going to be avoidable.
12: Lori Slaughter with Dove Lewis tells our news partner KGW, hikers with dogs also should carry snake bite kits and keep their dogs on paths and away from potential snake pits, like down trees and rocks, especially ones bathed in sunlight. 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
2: Coming up to 7:44, that means it's time to turn our attention to Lars Larson for commentary in the Rose City Wrap.
0: Thanks, Grant. We began today with a report of a thwarted terrorist attack aimed at Sunday night's UFC event on the South Lawn of the White House. I want to add some important context. The FBI says the planned attack would have had explosive drones hit buildings near the Freedom 250 event, driving tens of thousands of people right in the direction of a sniper who could have picked off targets at will. 5 people arrested. Two dozen suspects identified. A planned second wave of attacks would have hit the White House gate in an attempt to breach it. Donald Trump's FBI and the intelligence agencies stopped it. But I'd point out, Democrats did their best to put America at risk. Way back in February, Democrats in Congress voted to defund Homeland Security. They claimed it was to stop ICE from enforcing immigration laws. But ICE funding was already locked in, so it didn't do a darn thing. 76 days of DHS shutdown only ended 45 days ago. ago. Democrats didn't accomplish a single one of their pro-illegal alien goals, but they did seriously compromise American national security. Please remember that when it comes time to vote in November. That's the Rose City Wrap. Join me at noon on KXL for 4 hours of honestly provocative talk. I'm Lars Larson.
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7: Yeah, Heather, not only did Portland lose last night in the Twin Cities, they did it in historic fashion.
18: Portland has not had an answer for Minnesota's offense.
7: Yeah, that was an understatement. As the league's best Lynx extinguished the fire 107-74. That's the most points a Portland WNBA franchise has given up in a game ever. And the 33-point loss is the largest margin of defeat for this new edition of the fire. Portland tries to rebound in the first rivalry series game with the Seattle Storm. That's tomorrow night at Moda Center. On the pitch, the 2026 FIFA World Cup continued yesterday with four draws in four matches played across the United States, including a stunner in Atlanta.
18: It's over! It is a win in every possible way for Cape Verde in their first ever World Cup game. A 0-0 draw with the European champion Spain.
7: By the way, that's Westland resident and former KXL employee John Strong on the call for Fox. Elsewhere in cup action yesterday, it was first game of the tournament in Seattle. Belgium tied Egypt 1-1. Saudi Arabia drew Uruguay 1-1 in Miami Gardens. And New Zealand battled a 2-2 draw against Iran in Inglewood. The action resumes today with a trio of matches. France takes on Senegal in New Jersey. Iraq challenges Norway in New England. And Argentina faces Algeria in Kansas City. Real quick on the diamond, a big boost on the way for the suddenly struggling Seattle Mariners. They're activating Cal Raleigh off the injured list ahead of tonight's game against the Baltimore Orioles. With sports at 15:45, John Eric Smith, FM News 101.
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1: From ABC News. I'm Sherry Preston. Iran's top diplomat insists that the tentative deal to end the war with the United States would require Israel to withdraw from Lebanon, a condition Israel has rejected. As we await details on the plan itself, ABC's Rachel Scott has more on the back and forth.
21: Iran's foreign minister saying ending the war cannot happen unless Israeli forces leave Lebanon. The president making it clear he's not happy with Israel.
22: They should have been able to do this job faster. It just goes on forever. And when that happens, it throws a negative light on the big deal, and that's the deal with Iran.
21: Senior administration officials say the deal broadly reopens the Strait of Hormuz and lifts the U.S. blockade on Iranian ports.
1: The president at the G7 summit in the French Alps. Today he will meet with Ukrainian President Zelensky. He's already done that and says Friday he'll meet with Russia's Vladimir Putin. Back in Washington, the FBI says it foiled a plot to attack the UFC fight at the White House Sunday night using drones and explosives.
23: FBI Director Kash Patel, in a statement released to ABC News, said, "On June 10th, FBI and our law enforcement partners became aware of a potential threat to the UFC 250 event in Washington, D.C., involving individuals outside the National Capital Region. The investigation so far involves individuals in Ohio, Missouri, California, and Nebraska."
1: ABC's Pierre Thomas. More signs of a slumping housing market. ABC's Jim Ryan has the numbers on permits for building homes.
24: After a steep decline in April, the consensus was for at least a slight rebound in housing starts in May. Instead, the figure fell by another 15% to 1.17 million units. Looking ahead, housing starts might not rise in June either. 10,000 fewer building permits were issued last month compared to the month before.
1: Economists say even though there's a tentative deal to end the Iran war, prices for gas, food, clothing, and plane tickets could still be a while coming down. 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
28: 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I've been surfing here since I was a kid. Now, seeing my grandson out on the water, it means everything to me. Watching him and taking in the blue waves, the sea breeze, the blurry horizon.
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1: It is 10 till 8 o'clock on this Tuesday. You're listening to Portland's Morning News. Here's a recap of some of our top local stories today.
2: Water conservation is extra important as Oregon heads into a very dry summer.
1: District attorneys from Oregon's three largest counties call on the governor to take action so they can better prosecute criminal defendants.
2: And on Wall Street, it's a mixed day for stocks. Business news at 7:56.
1: But first, we have traffic and weather together on the ones. It is nearly 7:51. John Morales, keeping an eye on those roads for us. How is the morning commute shaping up?
3: Well, the good news is they've already got this overturned crash on a pickup or on a tow truck, that is, but they're still blocking the southbound 5 connector to eastbound Sunset Highway. That's got southbound 405 backed up to the Fremont Bridge, and Sunset Highway is just a parking lot backed up all the way into the Cedar Hills. That's more than a 30-minute backup. Emergency crews are also working on a crash on eastbound 84 at Cesar Chavez. That's blocking the right lane, and that has traffic backed up onto northbound I-5. 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From the KXL Traffic Center, I'm John Morales.
2: Sunshine today, but much, much cooler than the previous 2 days. 82 for a high. Lows back down to the 50s. Going to cool off quite a bit. And then tomorrow back up to 80 for Wednesday. Thursday and Friday a bit warmer. 86 and 87, respectively, to end the week. Quick sneak peek to Father's Day weekend. Saturday, looking at sunshine and 80. Father's Day on Sunday, sunshine and 80. Sounds like a couple of great days for Dad to get on the golf course. Right now, downtown Portland, it's a little sunny, a little cloudy, and 63 degrees.
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16: Florida's Attorney General has sued TikTok over claims that it is violating the state's law, barring social media platforms from allowing children under the age of 14 to create accounts. In the lawsuit, Florida Attorney General James Uthmeyer accuses TikTok of violating the law by allowing underage users to access the platform. Microsoft has been sued by shareholders who accuse the company of defrauding them and inflating its stock price by failing to disclose slowing growth in its Azure cloud business and the need to spend billions of dollars on its artificial intelligence infrastructure. The proposed class action lawsuit was filed in a Seattle federal court on Friday. Qualcomm is in talks to acquire AI startup TenseTorrent for $8 billion to $10 billion. The information reports the talks are ongoing.
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1: It is 7:57. Celebration of Motley Crue's 45th anniversary. A biopic about the band is hitting movie theaters for the very first time. The Dirt was actually made in 2019 and is based on the band's 2001 autobiography. The movie features a bonus showing of the band's 1986 documentary Uncensored and a special Q&A. It hits screens next Saturday.
2: It's like a four-hour day right there. Two movies, a Q&A.
1: You know what? For some people, that's a way to spend a Saturday.
2: ABBA celebrating the 50th anniversary of their Grammy Hall of Fame chart-topping hit Dancing Queen with what else? A vinyl release. Now, two vinyl variants will be available August 14th, the limited sparkly one and the classic black one. Billboard ranks Dancing Queen the second best pop song of all time.
1: So that's a tough ask. Do you take the sparkly vinyl of ABBA?
2: Definitely.
1: Or do you go see the Motley Crue? I mean, Motley Crue biopic, very similar, you know, very similar kind of bands. Two very famous, very different movies came out on this date in history. First, in 1960, Hitchcock's Psycho, nominated for 4 Academy Awards. It's ranked the top thriller by the American Film Institute.
2: Meanwhile, in 1978, this was the word.
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2: Quickly became the highest-grossing musical film of all time, but Entertainment Weekly ranks it just the 21st best high school movie ever.
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0: 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It's 801 traffic and weather together on the ones. John Morales, how are things on this Tuesday?
1: Still a bit of a struggle out there. Emergency crews are still blocking the eastbound Sunset Highway connector ramp to southbound 405 due to an earlier overturn crash. This has Sunset Highway just sold out beyond 217, more than a 30-minute backup right now. Southbound 405 is heavy from the west end of the Fremont Bridge. Northbound 405 is also fairly tough from the 5 interchange. An earlier crash has been cleared from eastbound 84. No real backup eastbound, but westbound traffic is slow from 405 all the way into the 5 interchange. And southbound 5 is still tough from about Highway 500 all the way down to 84. From the KXL Traffic Center, I'm John Morales.
2: Thank you, John. We are in for another lovely day today. We've got highs right around 82, lows tonight in the 50s. Tomorrow, again, very pleasant, a high of 80. And then Thursday, we'll warm back up. Well, we see temps in the 80s, around 86 on Thursday, 87 on Friday, then back into the low 80s Saturday and Sunday, and then bouncing back up to 91 on Monday. So we get a few days of hot, a few days of pleasant, a few days of hot, a few days of pleasant. Apparently, that's just how the summer's going to go. We start summer officially this weekend. 64 degrees right now in downtown Portland. It's 65 in Oregon City, 66 in Salem.
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2: It is 8:02. A motorcyclist died after colliding with an SUV near Hillsborough yesterday. The Washington County Sheriff's Office says just before 5 p.m., deputies responded to that crash near Southwest Shoals Ferry Road and Hillsborough Highway. They identified that motorcyclist who died as a 32-year-old Albany man. The sheriff's office continues to investigate that crash.
0: Portland women's sports team say Oregon could become the global epicenter for women's sports. KXL's Dane Vada reports on the work with the legislature.
3: Presidents of business operations for both the Portland Fire and Portland Thorns spoke before the Oregon House Committee on Economic Development, Small Business, and Trade yesterday. Alexis Lee is with the Thorns and highlights two programs that are aimed at building career pathways for women in sports business.
4: Lead Hers of Tomorrow gives young women hands-on experience inside a professional sports organization, as well as our newly launched Inside Sales University program, which creates an entry point into industry for the next generation of women in sports.
3: Dane Vauder, FM News 101.
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5: They're sending out a water conservation communications toolkit to support consistent statewide messaging.
6: These are free for communities, nonprofits, and anyone else who wants to help Oregonians conserve water.
5: Oregon Water Resources Department Director Ivan Gall says it contains ready-to-use key messages, sample news releases, social media templates, frequently asked questions, and water saving tips, and it directs Oregonians to other important resources.
6: We're trying to share a drought status update page with folks that our agency maintains.
5: There are also options for reporting drought impacts like dry wells and other local conditions. 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
0: Portland hit 97 degrees Monday, setting a record high temperature for the second day in a row. The old record was 95 degrees set back in 1966.
2: Eugene also set a record yesterday. The mercury hit 98, taking over the 40-year-old record of 96. Some graduation ceremonies at the University of Oregon were disrupted yesterday by that heat. The school issued an alert just after 3 p.m. saying Autzen Stadium commencements were being rescheduled and relocated. Natural Sciences and College of Arts and Sciences ceremonies were combined into one event inside the Matthew Knight Arena, and that took place at 7:30 last night.
0: The city of Salem is considering establishing a Prosper Salem Economic Development Agency modeled after Prosper Portland. Local developer Silver Sphere Capital is pitching the idea to city leaders, saying it could generate up to $34 million in revenue without raising taxes. Prosper Salem would create a semi-independent agency with 5 to 7 members appointed by the mayor and city council focused on driving growth and business.
2: A recent federal court ruling limits how long mentally ill defendants can be held at the state hospital and it's led to local cases being dropped. As KXL's Noah Friedman reports, metro area district attorneys now want the state to take action.
7: Clackamas County DA John Wentworth says the decision resulted in dropped charges for a man accused of shooting a deputy.
8: He went to the state hospital, was not there long enough to receive the treatment he needed, and ultimately was released from the state hospital and is back in the community. We couldn't continue with the case.
7: Multnomah County's district attorney says he's been forced to

0: dismissed multiple cases, including one just yesterday. They joined Washington County's DA in calling on state leaders to speak out against the federal court ruling when it's revisited later this month. Noah Friedman, FM News 101.
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14: It's 8:10 on this Tuesday morning, June 16th, and you are listening to Portland's Morning News. I'm Heather Roberts alongside Grant MacHill with some of the stories we're following this morning.
15: Local veterinarians have a cautionary tale about dogs and snakes in the Columbia River Gorge.
14: The Lynx pour ice-cold water on the fire in Minnesota. We're going to talk about that in sports at 8:15.
15: And SpaceX appears to be going to the moon, at least as far as stock prices go.

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1: Those stories and more on the way starting in about 90 seconds. But first, it is 8:11 and we have traffic and weather together on the ones. 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Call 1-800-DIVORCE and get your phone questions answered at no charge. Good morning, John Morales. Let's take a look at that morning commute, shall we?
2: Well, that overturned crash has finally been cleared from the eastbound Sunset Highway connector ramp to southbound 405, but eastbound traffic is still very heavy, backed up to 217, about a 30-minute drive there. A lot of people seem to be trying to get around this. Southbound 217 is slow from Shoals Ferry down to 5, and northbound 5 is crowded now from Southwest Capitol Highway up to Terwilliger Curve. Southbound 5 is still a bit of a crowd from just before Mill Plain all the way down to Broadway. That is also a 30-minute ride. From the KXL Traffic Center, I'm John Morales.
0: Sunshine today, but much cooler than the last couple of days. 82 for the high, lows back down to the 50s tonight. Tomorrow, about 80. Thursday and Friday, a little warmer, 86 and 87. All right, to Father's Day weekend, Saturday, looking at sunshine and 80 on Father's Day itself. Sunday, looking at sunshine into the 80s. Right now in downtown Portland, the sun is out. It's nice out there, 63 degrees.
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0: Coming up to 8:12 now, when a dog bit in the face by a rattlesnake on the Washington side of the Columbia River Gorge is a good reminder to be careful. Here's KXL's Brett Recamp.
3: Georgie is a St. Bernard mix who immediately started swelling up after this bite. Fortunately, her Portland area owners took her straight to Dove Lewis Pet Hospital, where she was treated and kept in the ICU. She made it through the tough stages and is making a full recovery. Lori Slaughter from Dove Lewis tells our news partner KGW, hikers with dogs need to plan for the worst.
4: It's very dangerous to go up there and not be aware that there could be a snake.
3: Lori says to stay on trails, avoid tall grass, rock piles, and down trees where venomous snakes could be living. Brett Recamp, FM News 101.
1: State police are searching for the person responsible for the illegal killing of a river otter in eastern Lincoln County, and investigators hope the public can help. The otter was found dead floating in Thistle Pond on May 6th. It was shot with a small caliber bullet sometime between April 26th and May 3rd. Authorities say the pond is popular with trout anglers and is located near the Oregon Hatchery Research Center on Fall Creek Road. Anyone with information in the case is asked to contact the OSP Turn-In Poachers tip line.
0: Nearly 11% of people older than 60 have been scammed, according to the National Council on Aging. Older Americans lose $28 billion a year to scams. Mitch Elliott reports on how families can help prevent it.
5: Jason Horton with the Oregon Division of Financial Regulation says elder financial abuse is increasing.
6: We're seeing more and more cases of those of our older population being manipulated or taken advantage of by different scam types.
5: Families should help older adults know signs, including an overprotective caregiver with access to finances. Monitor text messages and emails. Also, watch financial accounts for unusual activity. You can report suspected financial abuse to Oregon's hotline or to the Division of Financial Regulation website. Mitch Elliott, FM News 101.
1: A new social media campaign aims to connect campers with available spots at Oregon State Parks. Lauren Wordes with Oregon Parks and Rec admits the most popular campgrounds are already booked for the season, but openings do exist.
7: In fact, we have a ton of different spots available all over the state. If you're flexible in where you go and you're open to maybe finding a new favorite spot, we probably have somewhere for you.
1: A list of campgrounds with openings in July is posted on Oregon State Parks' Facebook and Instagram accounts. A list will be released for August in about a month. If you'd rather take your chances at a more popular park, Wordes says you can sign up to be notified of cancellations on the reservation website.
0: It is 8:15, time for sports, and it's thanks to Sawtooth Roofing. 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It was a franchise first and a franchise worst for the Portland Fire. To explain from the KXL Sports Desk, here's John Eric Smith.
8: Yeah, Grant, no kidding. The new edition of Rip City's WNBA team was in Minnesota last night to take on the league's best Lynx. And let's just say things did not go well.
9: Double figures, a top to bottom effort by the Minnesota Lynx, who overwhelmed yet another WNBA opponent, 107-74.
8: That 33-point loss is the largest defeat in the history of the new Portland Fire, and the 107 points given up are the most ever by the franchise, including the first go-around quarter century ago. After the game, Coach Alex Samara broke down the big blowout.
10: We were a step slow. We didn't do the basics in terms of what we wanted, pick and roll, and most importantly with our transition. The leakouts really hurt, and we didn't have an answer for that.
8: Fire try to get back on track tomorrow in Portland. It's the first ever rivalry series matchup against the Seattle Storm. In the NBA, what's next for the Blazers now that Tiago is headed for Chicago? According to a report from The Athletic, Portland is still considering Minnesota assistant Micah Norrie and Boston assistant Tyler Lashbrook for the position. But that same report says Rip City could reopen the search altogether. So, you know, stay tuned. On the diamond, for the first time this season, one of baseball's most exciting milestones was reached.
11: He did it! 13th cycle in franchise history. It's courtesy of Pete Crow Armstrong.
8: Not only is Crow Armstrong's cycle the first of the season in the bigs, he's the youngest player since 1966 to achieve that rare feat. And he's just the fourth player in the divisional era to complete the cycle in reverse order. That would be home run, triple, double, and then single. With sports at 15 and 45, John Eric Smith, FM News 101.
1: Thank you, John Eric. It's 8:17. From ABC News, I'm Sherry Preston. Does the memorandum of understanding between the United States and Iran include Israel leaving Lebanon or not? As we await full details of the agreement, that seems to be one of the main questions. Iran insists Israel must leave, and Israel says it won't. ABC's Karen Traffers is traveling with the president at the G7 summit in the French Alps.
12: President Trump said the U.S.-Iran deal can survive even if Israel continues attacking Lebanon. But the president criticized Israel for its recent strikes in Beirut, telling reporters he thinks it went too far.
13: Israel's fighting Hezbollah too long, and too many people are being killed. And you don't have to knock down an apartment house every time you're looking for somebody, because there are a lot of people in those apartment houses, and they're not all Hezbollah, that I can tell you.
12: Karen Travers, ABC News, Geneva, Switzerland.
1: Sitting alongside the leader of the United Arab Emirates, President Trump also said today he did not know about the alleged plot to attack the UFC event on the White House lawn Sunday.
13: I haven't heard about it, no, but I watched... The attack that I watched were the fighters. And he saw it too, by the way. He was sitting back home in his beautiful palace and he was watching it. And they were as good a fight as I've ever seen. Right?
1: Five people are under arrest. The FBI says they had planned to use explosive-laden drones on spectators at the fights. Texas, Louisiana, and Mississippi facing a continued threat of flooding. And those playing in World Cup matches are being warned about it. Here's ABC's Jim Ryan.
14: When the men's national soccer teams from Portugal and the Democratic Republic of Congo head for Houston Stadium Wednesday, they may have to pick their way through flooded streets. 18 million people from central Texas to Mississippi are under flood watches. Governor Greg Abbott has preemptively issued a disaster declaration for 101 of Texas' 254 counties.
1: Kevin Warsh holds his first policy meeting as chairman of the Federal Reserve today. Tomorrow, when the meeting ends, we could get a better sense of whether interest rates are headed up or down. This is ABC News.
15: Warmer weather is finally here, and that means cookouts,
16: ball games,
15: and maybe enjoying some time on the water.
16: But it also means lots of heavy foods, sweets, and maybe an extra adult beverage or two. Thank goodness we both take Active Liver from New Nordic. 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
0: It is 8:20 on this Tuesday morning. You've got Portland's Morning News, and here's a look at some of our top stories that we're working on today.
1: If this past weekend is any indication, the Northwest is in for a hot, dry summer, and now Oregonians are being asked to conserve water.
0: Sports leaders are asking lawmakers to encourage more women's sports in Oregon.
1: Plus, an aging rocker facing criticism for canceling a show allegedly due to illness, but then showing up on social media apparently quite healthy. You've got those details in entertainment news at 8:27.
0: First, it is 8:21. Traffic and weather are together on the ones. John Morales, how are things looking on this Tuesday morning?
2: It's a slow ride on southbound 5. We've got stop-and-go traffic from Mill Plain all the way down to Broadway. It's about a 27-minute ride now from Vancouver into Portland. And there's heavy traffic on southbound 405 from Midway across the Fremont Bridge down to Sunset Highway. An earlier overturn crash on the eastbound Sunset Highway connector ramp to southbound 405 has been cleared, but that's left quite a backup. It has backed up all the way beyond 217. That is also nearly a 30-minute backup. And there's a crowd also on northbound 217 now from 99W up to just past the Shoals Ferry. 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
1: Thank you, John. We've got some sunshine, some high clouds moving into the Portland area all of a sudden, but we do expect to see mostly clear skies today. Highs around 82 by this afternoon. Lows tonight in the 50s. Tomorrow, again, sunny and pleasant. A high around 80. 86 on Thursday, 87 Friday. And then looking ahead to the weekend, temps staying in the 80s before we warm back up on Monday. It is now 65 degrees in downtown Portland, 67 already in Salem.
0: Rain today, sunshine tomorrow. 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
0: 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Time for business news. 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
6: Wall Street is mixed at this hour as some of the momentum for the last couple of sessions has pulled back. The Dow Industrial still on the plus side, up more than 300 points. The Nasdaq, though, in the red, down slightly. Oil prices continue to pull back thanks to the peace deal put together by Iran and the United States. West Texas crude is down 5% at around $76 a barrel. SpaceX shares are on the rise once again as investors remain hot on this company. It posted 19% gains on both Friday and Monday and is up another 8% so far today. And in the course of trading on Tuesday, it has surpassed Microsoft to become the fourth biggest company in the U.S. by market cap. I'm Dan Loney with Your Money Now on FM News 101 KXL.
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23: In the future, can't wait to if you open up the gates for me, reminisce sometime.
1: Sean Diddy Combs scoring a major legal win as Don Richards' lawsuit against him was dismissed. A judge ruled all 18 of Richards' claims could not be pursued at the federal level for several reasons, including filing errors and allegations outside the statute of limitations. Richards filed her lawsuit in September of 2024, alleging Diddy sexually assaulted and verbally abused her during their time working together.
0: Rod Stewart canceled his Friday show in San Diego about 45 minutes before he's due to take the stage.
24: The show's promoter, Live Nation, said a sinus infection was the reason for the last-minute cancellation. The following day, Rod posted to his Instagram account as he and his two sons were flying to Boston to see Scotland in the World Cup.
25: Here we are flying off to Boston to see Scotland in the World Cup. It's been 28 years. So these kids, I've told them about it, but they've never been. I've been to 7 World Cups.
24: That news prompted multiple angry posts to Instagram from fans. A representative for Stewart said the 81-year-old singer was administered a few rounds of steroids and treatment, but he had no voice and was unable to perform, despite sounding fine in the Instagram post. I'm John Fink.
26: This that feeling we need more of. The hate is probably more love.
1: After several European tour stops were canceled this summer, Kanye West is adding 3 new U.S. dates to his 2026 schedule. He'll be in San Antonio July 4th and Chicago in September. He is currently promoting his latest album and announced a deluxe edition will be released June 19th.
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1: 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I'm Heather Roberts.
0: And I'm Grant MacHill. It's now 8:30 on this Tuesday morning.
1: And here's a look at some of our top stories. State agencies urging water conservation as the Portland area sets new high temperature records.
0: A dramatic upset on the pitch in the World Cup, and there's a Portland area connection. That's in sports at 8:45.
1: And it's a mixed morning on Wall Street. We'll have the latest stock numbers and business news. That's at 8:56.
0: 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It's every Saturday afternoon at 4 on KXL. It's now 8:31. We do traffic and weather together on the ones. John Morales, how are things looking on this Tuesday?
2: We've got a little something for everyone now. Southbound 205 is stop and go from 82nd Drive across the Abernathy Bridge into Stafford. There's also patchy slow and go traffic on northbound 205 from the 5 split into Stafford. That bogs down again from Sunnyside up to about Foster. We're still seeing heavy stop and go traffic on the Sunset Highway. Eastbound 26 really hits the brakes from 17 into 405, where an earlier crash has been cleared, but that's still about a 30-minute ride. Westbound 84 is tough in stretches from 205 out to the I-5 split. That's also about a 20-minute drive. From the KXL Traffic Center, I'm John Morales.
1: Thank you, John. Our forecast today calls for really a pleasant day. Highs around 82 this afternoon. Lows tonight into the 50s. Then tomorrow, again, a high around 80. Thursday, we'll warm up to 86 and 87 expected on Friday. We do expect to see mostly clear skies by this afternoon, but we've seen some clouds move in this morning. It is now 66 in downtown Portland, 68 and sunny in Salem.
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1: It is 8:32. A motorcyclist died after colliding with an SUV near Hillsborough yesterday. The Washington County Sheriff's Office says just before 5 p.m., deputies responded to that crash near Southwest Shoalsbury Road and Hillsborough Highway. They later identified the motorcyclist killed as a 32-year-old Albany man. The Sheriff's Office is investigating and says the SUV driver is cooperating.
0: As a hot summer bears down on us, the Oregon Department of Emergency Management and the Oregon Water Resources Department are releasing a 2026 Water Conservation Communications Toolkit. KXL's Gail Cunningham reports. The goal is to help local communities encourage everyone to conserve water.
7: State Water Resources Department Director Ivan Gall says Oregon is facing challenging drought conditions this year.
8: Every Oregonian has a part in reducing water use and protecting our shared water resources.
7: Gall says the free communications toolkits are going out to agencies, local governments, and community organizations. They contain a comprehensive collection of customizable outreach materials emphasizing practical steps for water conservation at home and options for reporting drought impacts like dry wells.
8: It's very useful information for us to track parts of the state and groundwater systems in the state that might be having problems.
7: Gail Cunningham, FM News 101.
1: And speaking of summer-like weather, Portland hit 97 degrees on Monday, setting a record for the second day in a row. The old record of 95 degrees for the date was set in 1966. Vancouver also broke a 60-year-old record.
0: Eugene also set a record yesterday with the mercury hitting 98, overtaking the old record of 96 degrees. And some graduation ceremonies at the University of Oregon were disrupted by that heat. The school issued an alert just after 3 p.m. saying Autzen Stadium commencements were being rescheduled and relocated. Natural Sciences and College of Arts and Sciences ceremonies were combined into one event inside Matthew Knight Arena at 7:30 last night.
1: Oregon's Department of Forestry has declared the start of fire season on all state-controlled lands, meaning reduce the risk of human-caused wildfires. Restrictions may be in place for those who live, work, or camp on state lands. Fireworks are prohibited. Campfires need to be drowned with water. Cigarettes should be put out in ashtrays. Don't park on dry grass and don't allow tow chains to drag. You can check fire restrictions on the Oregon Department of Forestry's website.
0: District attorneys from Oregon's three largest counties are calling on the governor to take action following what they say is an irresponsible federal court ruling. KXL's Noah Friedman reports.
9: The recent federal court decisions limit how long mentally ill defendants can be held at Oregon state hospitals and what crimes qualify for treatment. Multnomah County DA Nathan Vasquez says it affects his ability to prosecute crimes.
10: Sadly, our result is that those cases are getting dismissed. Instead of getting hospital-level care, they're getting turned out back on the streets. And I would say go back through the past few months. and just look at some of the cases. Think about the fire that destroyed a city councilor's home.
9: Vasquez says the hospital does not have the resources to treat the number of criminal defendants entering the system. Noah Friedman, FM News 101.
1: Leaders of two Portland sports teams appeared in Salem yesterday, showcasing how Oregon can be the global leader in women's sports.
11: Leadership from both the Portland Fire and the Portland Thorns spoke to the Oregon House Committee on Economic Development, Small Business, and Trade, highlighting the state's role as the epicenter of women's sports. Alexis Lee, president of business operations with the Thorns, says they're starting to partner with universities to create a pipeline on the business end.
12: We are looking to partner in a lot of different ways to be able to help, you know, nurture that pipeline as well. That's usually one of the most easy entry points in a business setting is through the sales pipeline, but that's not the only way.
11: Dane Vauder, FM News 101.
0: The city of Salem is considering establishing a Prosper Salem Economic Development Agency modeled after Prosper Portland. Local developer Silver Sphere Capital pitching the idea to city leaders, saying it could generate up to $34 million in revenue without raising taxes.
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1: 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I'm Heather Roberts alongside Grant MacHill with some of the stories we're following today.
0: Reports of elder financial abuse are on the rise, but Oregon officials say families can help slow that trend.
1: It was a franchise first and a franchise worst for the Portland Fire. We'll have a recap in sports at 8:45.
0: And a biopic about a band famed for being a bit rough around the edges. It's hitting theaters 7 years after being made. 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
1: Stories and more on the way starting in just about 90 seconds. But first, it is 8:41. And since we have traffic and weather together on the one, we're going to say good morning to John Morales and get a check of those roads. How's it going out there?
2: We are still reeling from this earlier overturn crash on Sunset Highway at 405. The crash is long gone, but eastbound traffic is still stacked up to 217, about a 20-minute backup. Northbound 405 is also crowded from the 5 split up to Sunset Highway. Southbound traffic is backed up nearly to the southbound 5 interchange. And speaking of, southbound 5 is also still very heavy from the raceway all the way down to Broadway. That's about a 25-minute ride. 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From the KXL Traffic Center, I'm John Morales.
0: Sunshine today, but much cooler than the previous 2 days. 82 for the high. Tomorrow, even cooler, about 80. Then we're going to warm right back up for Thursday and Friday. 86 Thursday, 87 on the 19th. Juneteenth, that's Friday. Saturday, 80. Sunday, Father's Day, into the 80s and sunshine. Sounds like a decent day to be on the golf course, if you ask me. Right now, in downtown Portland, mostly cloudy and 63 degrees.
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0: It's 8:42 right now, and a Portland area dog is recovering after getting bit in the face by a rattlesnake. Here's KXL's Brett Recamp.
9: 8-year-old St. Bernard mix Georgie has made it through the danger stage. She was with her family on the Washington side of the Columbia River Gorge last week when a venomous snake bit her. Georgie's family rushed her to Dove Lewis, where she was treated and held in the ICU.
6: Keep your pets close to you. This is something that's probably not going to be avoidable.
9: Lori Slaughter with Dove Lewis tells our news partner KGW, hikers with dogs also should carry snake bite kits and keep their dogs on paths and away from potential snake pits, like down trees and rocks, especially ones bathed in sunlight. Brett Recamp, FM News 101.
1: The Trump administration is releasing funds to build a wildlife crossing over I-5 south of Ashland. The Mariposa Preserve Wildlife Crossing will be the largest built so far in the U.S. It'll cost $33 million. Fencing will direct deer, elk, bear, and cougar to use the crossing in an effort to prevent crashes. Students at Southern Oregon University spent 4 years studying wildlife with that information used to design the overpass. It should be complete in 2028.
0: Older Americans lose $28 billion a year to elder fraud. This according to the latest report from the National Council on Aging. As Mitch Elliott reports, this Elder Abuse Awareness Month, it's the perfect time to help the older person in your life learn about scams.
20: Jason Horton with the Oregon Division of Financial Regulation says romance fraud is unfortunately common.
21: Particularly if you have older people in your life who are widowed or widowers, single, that may get lonely because scammers will prey on that.
20: And prevention starts with monitoring texts and emails.
21: Messages on your phone or through social media that come from people or entities that you don't recognize.
20: If you suspect a scam, you can report it on the Oregon Division of Financial Regulation's website. 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
1: A recent study finds people who use GLP-1 medication engage in less physical activity. The study is being presented at Endo 2026, the Endocrine Society's annual meeting in Chicago, and has not yet been published in a peer-reviewed journal. The study's lead author says it suggests opposite of what many assume, that weight loss leads naturally to increased physical activity. Okay.
0: 8:45, and it's time for KXL Sports. 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Will the Lynx pour ice cold water all over the fire in Minnesota? From the KXL Sports Desk, here's John Eric Smith.
7: Yeah, Grant, not only did Portland lose last night in the Twin Cities, but they did so in historic fashion.
8: Portland has not had an answer for Minnesota's offense.
7: Yeah, that was an understatement, as the league's best Lynx extinguished the fire 107-74. That's the most points a Portland WNBA franchise has given up in a game ever. And 33-point loss is the largest margin of defeat for this new edition of the fire. Portland tries to rebound in the first rivalry series game with the Seattle Storm. That's tomorrow night at Moda Center. Let's check out the pitch. The 2026 FIFA World Cup continued Monday with four draws in four matches played across the United States, including a stunner in Atlanta.
10: It's over! It is a win in every possible way for Cape Verde in their first ever World Cup game. A 0-0 draw with the European champion Spain.
7: Hi, by the way, that's West Lynn resident and former KXL employee John Strong on the call for Fox. Elsewhere in Cup action yesterday, the first game of the tournament in Seattle, Belgium tied Egypt 1-1, Saudi Arabia drew Uruguay 1-1 in Miami Gardens, and New Zealand battled to a 2-2 draw against Iran in Inglewood. The action resumes today with a trio of matches. France takes on Senegal in New Jersey, Iraq challenges Norway in New England, and Argentina faces Algeria in Kansas City. And on the diamond, a big boost on the way for those suddenly struggling Seattle Mariners.
10: Oh, this is smashed! This ball is gone! It's out of Wrigley! It's a go-ahead two-run home run by Cal Raleigh!
7: Now the Mariners activating Cal Raleigh off the injured list just ahead of tonight's game against the Orioles. With sports at 15:45, John Eric Smith, FM News 101.
1: Thank you, John Eric. It's 8:47. From ABC News, I'm Sherry Preston. Does the memorandum of understanding between the United States and Iran include Israel leaving Lebanon or not? As we await full details of the agreement, that seems to be one of the main questions. Iran insists Israel must leave, and Israel says it won't. ABC's Karen Traffers is traveling with the president at the G7 summit in the French Alps.
22: President Trump said the U.S.-Iran deal can survive even if Israel continues attacking Lebanon. But the president criticized Israel for its recent strikes in Beirut, telling reporters he thinks it went too far.
23: Israel's fighting Hezbollah too long, and too many people are being killed. And you don't have to knock down an apartment house every time you're looking for somebody, because there are a lot of people in those apartment houses, and they're not all Hezbollah, that I can tell you.
22: Karen Travers, ABC News, Geneva, Switzerland.
1: Sitting alongside the leader of the United Arab Emirates, President Trump also said today he did not know about the alleged plot to attack the UFC event on the White House lawn Sunday.
23: I haven't heard about it, no, but I watched the attack that I watched were the fighters. And he saw it too, by the way. He was sitting back home in his beautiful palace and he was watching it. And they were as good a fight as I've ever seen. Right?
1: Five people are under arrest. The FBI says they had planned to use explosive-laden drones on spectators at the fights. Texas, Louisiana, and Mississippi facing a continued threat of flooding. And those playing in World Cup matches are being warned about it. Here's ABC's Jim Ryan.
24: When the men's national soccer teams from Portugal and the Democratic Republic of Congo head for Houston Stadium Wednesday, they may have to pick their way through flooded streets. 18 million people from central Texas to Mississippi are under flood watches. Governor Greg Abbott has preemptively issued a disaster declaration for 101 of Texas' 254 counties.
1: Kevin Warsh holds his first policy meeting as chairman of the Federal Reserve today. Tomorrow, when the meeting ends, we could get a better sense of whether interest rates are headed up or down. This is ABC News.
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0: It is 8:50 on this Tuesday morning. 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
1: Water conservation will be critical as Oregon heads into a very hot, drought-filled summer.
0: Leaders of two Portland sports teams appeared in Salem yesterday, showcasing how Oregon could be the global leader in women's sports.
1: And on Wall Street, SpaceX leapfrogs Amazon on the list of top U.S. companies. Business news is on the way at 8:56.
0: But first, it is 8:51. We do traffic and weather together on the ones. John Morales, how are things looking on this Tuesday morning?
2: It's still a fairly gritty ride on southbound 5. That is nearly at capacity from the raceway all the way down to 84. We're talking about 24 minutes from Vancouver into Portland. Northbound 5 is slow in stretches from Wilsonville up to Lower Boone's Ferry. Then it bogs down again at Southwest Capitol Highway and stays slow up to the Markham Bridge. Things are slowly improving on the west side, but eastbound Sunset Highway is still dragging from Cedar Hills into 405. That's nearly a 20-minute backup. 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From the KXL Traffic Center, I'm John Morales.
1: Thank you, John. Well, we've suddenly received a blanket of clouds here in downtown Portland after enjoying some blue skies for most of this morning. We do expect those to clear back out by this afternoon, and we'll head up towards 82 degrees for our high today. Lows tonight into the 50s. Tomorrow, we'll be back up around 80 degrees, then warming up to 86 and 87 on Thursday and Friday. Next chance for topping 90 degrees looks to be the following Monday, and of course, by then, summer has started in earnest, and I guess the 90-degree temps can just come as they will. 67 degrees right now in a cloudy downtown Portland. Salem looks to be sunny and 68.
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0: It's 8:56 now. You've got Portland's morning news. Time for business news. 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
16: SpaceX has announced a deal to acquire AI coding startup Cursor for $60 billion. The deal will help SpaceX bolster its efforts to compete with rivals Anthropic and OpenAI. Last November, Cursor said that it crossed the $1 billion plateau in annualized revenue. The deal is expected to close in Q3 of this year. President Trump may send details of the Iran agreement to Congress. Some key members are asking for more information before the deal is finalized, but there are still concerns about Iran's commitment to the deal from members of Congress. Yum Brands has sold Pizza Hut to private equity firm Long Range Capital and Yum China for $2.7 billion. I'm Dan Loney with Your Money Now on FM News 101 KXL.
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0: In celebration of Motley Crue's 45th anniversary, a biopic about the band is hitting theaters for the very first time. It's called The Dirt. It was actually made back in 2019. It's based on the band's 2001 autobiography. Now, the movie features a bonus showing of the band's 1986 documentary, Uncensored, and a special Q&A. It's on the screens starting next Saturday.
1: ABBA celebrating the 50th anniversary of its Grammy Hall of Fame chart-topping hit, Dancing Queen, with... what else? A vinyl release. Two vinyl variants, actually. They'll be available August 14th. One is a limited sparkly vinyl, and then there's the classic black. Billboard ranks Dancing Queen the second best pop song of all time.
0: And two very famous, yet very different, movies came out on this date in history. First in 1960. Of course, that's Hitchcock's Psycho, nominated for 4 Academy Awards, is ranked the top thriller by the American Film Institute.
1: And then in 1978, of course, Grease, becoming the highest grossing musical film of all time, ranked the 21st best high school movie.
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19: From ABC News, I'm Michelle Franzen. At least 5 people have been arrested in what federal authorities say was a foiled plot to attack the UFC matches at the White House last weekend. More from ABC's Pierre Thomas.
20: Sources telling ABC News that on Monday, 5 people were detained in connection with the alleged plot, with as many as 23 people allegedly involved. According to sources, suspects allegedly planned to use explosive-laden drones, which would be designed to hit buildings to spur a mass evacuation.
19: World leaders holding meetings for their first full day of the G7 summit in the French Alps. The impact of the

0: economy. Vance says inflation is still too high and was also asked about the president's comments on last week's consumer price index, saying the numbers were great. You know what I really love? I love inflation.
1: What he said is, I love the inflation because it's going to come down when the war is over. And now, again, we already see gas prices today, $4.06 a gallon, too high, but way down from where they were just a couple of weeks ago.
0: The Federal Reserve Board beginning its 2 days of policy meetings today. What's next for interest rates as well? The first meeting since new Fed Chair Kevin Warsh was confirmed as chair. 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
2: 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I've been circling here since I was a kid. 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
0: Nearly 2 weeks after it was first detected on the umbilical cord of a calf in South Texas, the New World screwworm infestation has spread to a dozen animals. ABC's Jim Ryan has more from Dallas.
4: In Texas, cattle, sheep, and goats in six counties have been found infested with the parasitic larvae of the New World screwworm, along with a dog in New Mexico. The latest case came from Sutton County, 135 miles northwest of San Antonio, raising concerns that the screwworm problem is moving beyond South Texas, where it first came in from Mexico.
0: Millions across the South affected by life-threatening flash flooding. Here's ABC's Hannah Bata.
5: The governor of Texas declaring a disaster for more than 100 counties across the state. In Waco, highways turned into rivers.
6: There's a car just floating down the median.
5: Vehicles washed down the interstate as fast-moving water overtook the road.
7: Literally, I'm not kidding, you thought I was going to die out here.
5: First responders rescuing dozens of people, even using ropes to pull one trapped driver to safety. In Houston, stranded motorists forced to push their cars through flooded streets as debris drifted by.
0: Dangerous floods also stretching into Louisiana and parts of Mississippi. Some familiar faces returning to Wimbledon this year. The tournament revealing that Serena and Venus Williams will team up and return to the Grand Slam Championship as doubles partners in a wild card entry. The duo are six-time doubles champions at Wimbledon. I'm Michelle Franz in ABC News.
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9: It is 9:05 on this Tuesday morning. John Morales, how are things looking on the roads?
10: We're still seeing heavy traffic on southbound 5 from the racetrack down to 84. Set aside 20 minutes for the ride from Vancouver into Portland. Northbound 5 is a bit sluggish from Southwest Capitol Highway up to the Markham Bridge. And traffic is improving on the west side, but eastbound Sunset Highway still slow from after 217 into 405. From the KXL Traffic Center, I'm John Morales.
9: 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Forecast for today looks, well, great. Sunshine expected this afternoon. Temperatures about 82 degrees. 80 tomorrow, Thursday and Friday, warming back up to 86 and 87. Sneak peek to Father's Day. Sunny in 80s. Good day for the golf course. Right now in downtown, it's 63. 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

0: Here we go. This is the Markley, Van Camp, and Robbins Show. I'm Scott Robbins, right over there. David Van Camp.
1: Hiya.
0: Jamie Markley. Not here today.
1: Yes, on special assignment.
0: Yes, very, very special assignment. He'll talk all about it when he gets back.
1: Oh, sure.
0: Special assignment. Yep. All right, I don't know. We'll start with this today. And I feel like I've got the whiplash again starting. But Donald Trump said all hell is going to rain down on Iran if they get a nuke.
1: Yes.
0: So they're saying now, the word has, I don't know, and well, again, we don't know how this is going to be worded. We're going to find out, I guess, what, tomorrow? Is that right?
1: Yeah.
0: Tomorrow. And the signing is supposed to take place in Switzerland on Friday. J.D. Vance is doing it, by the way.
1: Yes.
0: President is not going to do it. He's a G7. Anyway, so I don't know what's going on with this. It changes all the time. Now Iran is saying, hey, no, we're not going to open the strait. We never said that.
1: Well, and then they're saying, well, yes, we will, but yes, we want territorial control.
0: Which means we can squeeze it again whenever we want.
1: Right. It's a very odd and, dare I say, fluid situation right now. But the president is talking about the deal and says, yeah, I mean, this is the deal. Like, they can get sanctions relief. They can get rebuilding money from Gulf partners and whatnot, but only if they follow the rules. And here's the president this morning.
2: Iran will never have a nuclear weapon. And it says it loud and clear. They're not going to develop it. They're not going to buy it. They're not going to do anything with it. And if they do, they suffer unbelievable consequences. Not just a little bit, like, I won't even tell you the consequences, but the consequences are the ultimate consequences. And with that being said, I hope we have a very good relationship. But the biggest thing is they will not have a nuclear weapon. And that's the reason I got in. And that's the reason I agreed to sign. And we originally had, Marco was with me, and they originally wrote that we will not develop a nuclear weapon. I said, no, you're not going to develop it. You're not going to buy either.
1: Yeah, that's the old contract negotiator right there.
0: Yeah.
1: Saying, wait a minute, hold on a second. Develop, wait a minute. But you're leaving the door open for your buddies in Pakistan to give one to you. But anyway, he went on.
0: Yeah, he's the guy that...
1: Oh, go ahead.
0: No, I said he's the guy that looks at the contract and he's got a black pen.
1: Yes.
0: And just lining stuff out as they move along.
1: Yes, exactly.
0: Nope. Okay. Yep.
1: Yeah, we're not doing that part. Hold on a second. That verbiage is quite squirrely, isn't it?
0: Yeah, it is.
2: They originally wrote that we will not develop a nuclear weapon. I said, no. You're not going to develop it. You're not going to buy either. So we have, that took another couple of days of time. Everything was, it's ridiculous. But so we have, they will not develop, purchase, buy, or any other thing. They're not going to acquire a nuclear weapon. If they do, all hell will rain down on them.
1: Mm-hmm. The detractors who come in with this, Scott, it will say, well, you've already threatened that before, and then you held off for several weeks because, you wanted to get some sort of good faith negotiation with them. And I'm having trouble totally tossing that argument out the window, because that is true, is that he's promised, and then didn't do anything because he was hoping for some sort of negotiation. I do feel like it seems like there's enough people around him that are tired of this situation and kind of wanting to have Iran on a short leash. Maybe that's wishful thinking on my part. That, like, yeah, they start messing around again, it's go time. You know, that's it. We can't do this delay tactic nonsense anymore. I don't know where your head is at on this, Scott.
0: No, I think it's fine to call him out on it. I think it's very fine to call him out on it, that we've been down this road before. Maybe not quite this far. This seems to be further down the road.
1: Yeah.
0: Because how you come back from this, if nothing gets agreed to, is, that's a tough one. After all of this, after you've talked about this, markets have reacted, price of oil has reacted, everything's reacted to this potential deal, right?
1: Mm-hmm.
0: And if it blows up now, well, you got real problems on your hands.
1: Yeah.
0: But again, we don't know the details of it. Nobody knows the details of it yet. Things are leaking out here and there, and what you believe, and I don't know what is true and what isn't. Depends on the source, but anyway, I'm hopeful that this is signed, and it's signed to the agreement of the United States of America, that we can live with whatever it is.
1: Mm-hmm.
0: And I also hope he can make the argument that it was worth it.
1: Yes.
0: Because that's going to be a tough one, too.
1: Well,
0: if you don't get the nuke language correct, then the reason you started this, that's what has been told. And so it's going to be a tough one, a tough sell if it's not there.
1: It is, yeah.
0: And I know they keep the Strait of Hormuz. They just dangle it out there because they're Iran, and that's really the only thing they have to choke you with. And they know what's been going on in the markets in terms of gasoline prices here. And they also know the political backlash of that. And that's the card they have. And whether they choose to play it or not, or when they choose to play it or not, it's a whole other thing. So anyway, it'll all come out. We just need to know what it is.
1: Yeah.
0: And we don't know what it is right now. All right, let's talk about this for a second, because this is wild. The FBI arrested several people who were planning an ambush attack at the White House during the UFC event.
1: Yeah.
0: This is it's frightening, because I remember turning it on going, man, I mean, I'm sure the area is really secured because you've got a lot of high-profile people there.
1: Yeah.
0: Including the president, the first lady, but it just seemed like it was open air and too big, and I don't know. I was a little apprehensive, to be honest with you.
1: I think a lot. You're not alone in that, Scott. I think a lot of us were a little bit like, man, how are they going to secure this?
0: And so the thing is, there was, in fact, a terror attack that was planned. It was thwarted, and you've got the details.
1: Yeah, well, it was American citizens. They do not believe the FBI. They do not believe that there is a what they call a nexus to foreign terrorism. The goal of the attack was to target capitalist elites, billionaires, and politicians who receive money from AIPAC. That's the American Pro-Israel Lobby. What they were going to do is set off some drone explosives and basically herd people into a shooting gallery, and then they were going to storm the White House. That was what they were talking about doing. So at least five people have been apprehended. Some of the details coming out now. One guy, I think he's from California, was saying that, you know, all of these people are... it's the Epstein class stuff. He claimed that they all rape and eat children, all this stuff. I mean, it's some dark, twisted stuff. And what I don't know is how close they got to actually trying to pull something off, because it seems like the FBI got a handle on this pretty quickly and knocked it down. But J.D. Vance, the vice president, was on Fox and Friends this morning talking about the terror attack, or attempted or planned terror attack, and talked about why the FBI is telling people about it now. Here he is.
3: Well, I think they're telling us because the scale of the planned attack is so significant, and I think it's important for us to be as transparent as we can be about these ongoing investigations. We want to tell the American people what's going on, of course, but I actually just heard about it this morning myself, and so this is very, very dark stuff, and unfortunately, we're talking about this a little bit off camera, but this is what happens when people turn the rhetoric up so loud that disagreeing with somebody is a cause for violence. That's the place that we've come to, unfortunately, with too much of our political rhetoric. We got to tell everybody to tone it down. And I hate to say this, but it's true. You see more political violence and violent rhetoric coming from the left than the right these days. Everybody has a role to cut this stuff out. But I think a lot of my Democratic colleagues in Washington have got to look themselves in the mirror and say, why is so much of this political violence coming from our side of the spectrum? Maybe they can do something different.
1: Well, they're not going to. I mean,
0: no, they're not going to.
1: You know, guys like Raphael Warnock, Democrat senator out of Georgia, who's out there saying the Supreme Court has committed acts of violence because it ruled that, you know, racial gerrymandering was illegal. They always say everything that happens that they don't like is violence.
0: And how many of these people, once it was revealed that Elon Musk was a trillionaire, were just on fire?
1: Yeah.
0: To get these millionaires, trillionaires, and these billionaires, let's run up the hill and let's get the torches and pitchforks out.
1: Yes.
0: Let's storm the castle. I mean, it was ridiculous, the amount of rhetoric that was coming out of that. Same thing with the Epstein stuff. Everybody wants the truth on Epstein. Everybody does.
1: Yeah.
0: I want the people held responsible. I want them all in prison. If not, put on an island somewhere where I'll never have to see them again. Whatever the case.
1: Just not that island.
0: Yeah. No, not that island. But the rhetoric just keeps getting bigger and bigger and bigger and snowballs. And these mentally unstable nut jobs, like the baby eaters or whatever they are, you know, hear this, they act on it. Mm-hmm. That's natural. But they're not going to take any responsibility for it. And you're right about that. They won't.
1: No. No, because they think it works.
0: That's right. They think it works. And I don't know whether it does or not, but I don't know. Asian dude behind burning cross in Chicago, David.
1: Yeah. So
0: last week, this was true last week, right? They set up a burning cross in Chicago.
1: Yeah.
0: And there was the narrative, of course, that this was a big hate crime. And when you looked at it, you went, oh, boy, I don't know. I've seen this story before. So
1: please.
0: Anyway, go ahead.
1: Yeah, and it turns out it was some Asian kid from Naperville named Merlin Liu.
0: Merlin Liu, huh?
1: Yeah, he's a senior at the University of Illinois Chicago, and it was a protest against Donald Trump. At least that's what he said in this, I mean, just kind of jaw-dropping interview with NBC5 in Chicago.
4: How did you land on a burning cross?
5: Just, it came up to my head one day. I wanted to find something that I could do by myself, like no organization, no friends, no. I did know about this this historical relevance beforehand, but I didn't know the severity, how racially motivated it may seem from what I did. Because my protest has nothing to do with race, nothing to do with gender.
4: Should you have done it some other way?
5: Yeah, probably. I put a red hat to signify the MAGA hat, the Make America Great Again hat. So that was, yeah, that's what I tied on top.
4: But that's not visible in the one video that was taken by a motorist.
6: Liu says he was protesting what he calls MAGA Christian nationalist supporters and the Trump administration ruling class.
5: He's a scared.
4: Yeah. All the way through almost 4 years.
1: Oh, hold on. Let me back up because the question is great.
5: To me, that's not that important.
4: Right.
5: I don't really, like, to me, this issue is bigger than just myself.
4: Did you make it all the way through almost 4 years at UIC without somebody teaching you that a burning cross is one of the most divisive symbols in America?
5: No, I didn't. I don't really have any, like, I never grew up with religion, never really surrounded myself with people with it. My childhood friends, I remember them going to, like, confirmation and stuff like that, but
4: But no. It's the symbol of the Ku Klux Klan. I mean, that really is where it started. Nobody ever taught you that.
5: No,
4: you never read it in a history book. Nobody.
5: No. I just saw the Wikipedia page with the the movie with the, like, I think it's called like Under One Nation or something like that.
6: The Birth of a Nation is a famous 1915 silent film that romanticized the KKK and showed a cross burning.
4: Was it a hate crime?
5: No, for sure not. In no way possible was that a hate crime. Well, I do understand why it was interpreted that way, and I apologize for that, but no, the intent was not there.
0: Yeah.
1: So he's got basically the biggest moron in Chicago, and that's saying something. I mean, he's just like, I never really grew up with religion, so I didn't know what a burning cross was. What are you talking about?
0: I have no idea. And by the way, what does this say about UIC?
1: No kidding.
0: Yeah.
1: Are they going to disavow that?
0: I would. I mean, I don't want that. Yeah, that guy shows up on the brochure. Yeah, come to UIC.
1: Yeah.
0: We'll teach you nothing. All right, got it.
1: I don't know.
0: Oh, gosh. All right, I've been wanting to hear this all day. Cat makes Romeo and Juliet better, David. Yeah. That's what it says. I got to hear what it is.
1: So people were wondering why folks were laughing during the death scene of Romeo and Juliet, the ballet version, in Turkey. Here's what it sounded like. Again, they're dying on stage. Everybody's laughing. It's because a cat wandered onto the stage and started pawing at the hair of the dead Romeo character. Juliet had to continue hugging Romeo while the cat was pawing at her dress, then jumped up on part of the set.
0: Oh, my gosh. That's fantastic. Yes. So the cat was sniffing the dead guy.
1: Was going and just kind of checking things out. You know,
0: That's very funny.
1: No stage fright, apparently, on the part of that cat, though. So that was good.
0: My cat, my male cat, loves to sniff hair.
1: Yes.
0: Yeah. I don't know if you've had cats like that before.
1: I do, yeah.
0: Yeah, he just loves it. All right, coming up. Top five stories we're following today. We'll tee it up and let it roll. That's on the way next.

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0: All right, here we go. This is the Markley, Van Camp, and Robbins Show. I'm Scott Robbins. David Van Camp is right there. Jamie Markley on special assignment. The special assignment, by the way, was bumped a little longer because of weather situation.
1: Yeah.
0: So he'll tell you all about it when he gets back.
1: Oh, boy, yeah.
0: That's a tease right there, isn't it? No, what's he doing?
1: Sure is.
0: All right, top five stories we're following today. David Van Camp.
1: All right.

0: Number five, a top Southern Poverty Law Center official is accused of helping funnel $1.2 million in donor money to an informant in a white supremacist group who was also her lover. They lived together.
1: Oh, my gosh.
0: Yeah. Number four, California Governor Gavin Newsom says Trump is investigating him for political reasons, but apparently this has to do with issues flagged by local and state leaders after his chief of staff, who has now pleaded guilty, by the way, to corruption charges. And there are also some tax questions surrounding his wife's nonprofit organizations. So, but he was getting out, you know, we had it at the very end of the show yesterday.
1: Yeah.
0: He's trying to get out in front of this because he knows there is going to be something there probably.
1: Well, I think there's meat on the bone, too.
0: Yeah.
1: I mean, I do on this one, yeah.
0: And again, there are folks in Sacramento who are like, no, this has been brewing for a while.
1: Yep.
0: And some of the tentacles of this, not necessarily in his inner circle and family, friends, et cetera, but some of this actually predates the Trump administration. This is something that, and then, of course, my conspiracy theory mind goes to like, okay, did the Biden administration sick the dogs on Gavin Newsom thinking that, you know, Gavin was going to try to usurp Joe Biden? I don't know.
1: Yeah. Well, you know.
0: Or Kamala.
1: Yeah, Kamala, maybe.
0: Anyway, we'll see where that goes, but I think Gavin Newsom's scared right now. Number three, the FBI arrested several people who were planning an ambush attack at the White House UFC event. A suspect told investigators the goal of the attack was to target capitalist elites and billionaires. Number two, President Trump says he wants to read the terms of the Iran deal word for word so nobody gets it wrong. And then number one, he is warning Iran all hell will come down if they do not follow the rules. Those are the top five stories that we are watching today. I happen to see this, Scott, a chair, and you're a collector, of course, as we've established on this show.
1: Yes.
0: A chair that Taylor Swift sat in for the during the NBA playoffs. This was the Cleveland Cavaliers. They've been auctioning off chairs that celebrities used during games 3 and 4 of the Eastern Conference Finals there at the home arena. A chair that Taylor Swift sat in sold at auction for $7,000.
1: Okay.
0: Just
1: I don't even really want to know.
0: No. But don't let your mind go. This is the Markley Van Camp and Robin show.
1: I apologize in advance if you're a psychic and you read my mind right there. I do. I'm sorry.
0: Yeah, Travis Kelce, his chair sold for $1,400.
1: God. Chairs people sat in. Okay,
0: yes.
1: You know, and again, I look at collectibles as something that probably will increase in value as time goes on. Now, I don't know if that's true of everything I have, but a lot of things I have, that's true. But how is that going to increase?
0: I don't know.
1: Yeah, and how do I prove it?
0: Well, I guess you have a certificate of authenticity.
1: Okay.
0: I suppose.
1: Yeah, I suppose you do. I sat in this chair. Holy cow. Well, you remember, like, what was it, like the gum of somebody, too, once?
0: Oh, gosh. Yeah.
1: Some ridiculous thing. People are nuts. All right. Coming up. We have got the What's Your Story, that's for sure. I got a pretty good one today. I know you do, too, David. That's on the way. Mark.
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5: ABC News, I'm Michelle Franzen. The FBI says they've arrested five people in connection with a foiled plot to attack UFC matches held at the White House Sunday. Sources tell ABC News the alleged plot involved using drones packed with explosives. The suspects allegedly using signal chat. ABC News contributor and former FBI profiler Brad Garrett says questions remain.
6: Was there anything else planned? Because they love symbolic events. We don't know their motivation for doing this, but the point being, could they have something else lined up? It's a long, hot summer. There's a lot of events that occur around the country. Did they have something else planned?
5: In France, President Trump telling reporters at the G7 summit he believes Iran will finalize a memo of understanding this Friday to end the war, and that includes Iran not having a nuclear weapon. Terms of the peace deal, though, have not been made public. Democratic Senate Minority Leader Chuck Schumer now calling for the president to hold a classified briefing with the so-called Gang of Eight. Michelle Franz.
7: We're seeing some fairly heavy traffic on northbound 5 from Southwest Capitol Highway up to the Markham Bridge. Southbound 5 is still heavy from just after the raceway down to 84. It's about a 15-minute ride from Vancouver into Portland. Southbound 405 is stop and go from the 5 split down to Burnside. 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From the KXL Traffic Center, I'm John Morales.
8: I'm Heather Roberts at the KXL News Desk with your Tuesday forecast. We're going to be about 15 degrees cooler today than we were yesterday. We're looking at a high of 82. Lows tonight in the 50s. Tomorrow, we'll be back up around 80 before we bounce back up to 86 on Thursday.
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0: All right, here we go. This is the Markley, Van Camp, and Robbins Show. I'm Scott Robbins. Right over there, you see that guy there? That's David Van Camp. See that empty chair? That's where Jamie Markley would be sitting, but I was going to be back today, but things popped up, and he's involved in something that includes being outdoors, and it rained, and so they had to postpone it. And anyway, he'll be back tomorrow, I guess, for sure, right?
1: Well, I don't know.
0: Well, depending on whether they can get this thing into or not, I guess.
1: It depends. So.
0: We shall see. Let's see. What's your story coming up in just a minute? But before that, David.
1: Yeah.
0: Well, apparently Trump had not heard about the attack.
1: Yeah. President Trump, he was asked about the thwarted attack at the UFC event at the White House. And so the FBI announcing this today that, yes, there were a bunch of people that were planning to blow things up and then turn things into a shooting gallery, basically. At that event, it was thwarted before they even got close to doing anything. But the president, apparently he's got other things on his mind and, well, hadn't heard about it. This was during his photo op today with the president of the UAE. And here we go.
2: Mr. President, were you briefed on the attack plans for the UFC event at the White House? There was the FBI thwarted an attack.
3: I haven't heard about it, no. But I watched... The attack that I watched were the fighters. And he saw it too, by the way. He was sitting back home in his beautiful palace and he was watching it. And they were as good a fights as I've ever seen.
4: Right? The best fight.
3: The best. They were great. That last fight was brutal.
2: Wow.
3: And the two last, all of the fights.
4: The two fights.
3: It was all good. It was a great evening. It was very different for the White House. But I wish you could have been there. We built an incredible arena. Dana did a great job.
4: Is there going to be another fight next year?
3: Well, I don't know. I got away with it. It was 250 years. You know? Maybe in another 50, maybe 300.
1: He can compartmentalize, that's for sure.
0: I can't believe he didn't know about it.
1: Right.
0: That blows my mind. How did I know about it and you didn't know about it?
1: Well, he's been traveling all over.
0: And, well, that's true. You know,
1: he's had other things happening. They didn't get all that close, fortunately. Yeah. To actually pulling off anything, so it's probably low priority to tell the president about this.
0: That makes them crazy. That conversation right there, the goofballs are foaming at the mouth and they're hyperventilating and everything else. Gosh dang, that was good. All right.
1: Yeah, there's already a conspiracy theory out there on Blue Sky that the whole thing was faked.
0: The fight?
1: No. The assassination attack.
0: Oh,
1: sure. I mean, there've been like three attempts on the guy's life, but sure. You know, certainly there wouldn't be a fourth.
0: Well, they think that when he got shot, it was faked.
1: Yeah, they do.
0: These nuts. Yeah. So, at any rate, Gavin Newsom. We talked earlier a little bit about this, and he's probably in deep trouble right now, or it looks like he is anyway.
1: Oh yeah.
0: And by the way, I agree with you. He's getting out in front of it right now.
1: Oh, for sure.
0: And he's trying to do the old tap dance here.
1: Yeah. Well, he put out this dramatic video yesterday to get ahead of the news that the feds are investigating his wife and potentially even him.
5: In recent days, federal agents have knocked on the doors of family, friends, and former employees. Not because they found a crime, because they're simply trying to find one. They're demanding records. They're abusing the grand jury process, digging through years and years of random documents. Donald Trump isn't just coming after me because of my mean tweets. He's coming after me because I'm considering running for president. Because he hates that I've consistently called him out over and over again for his lies and deceit. Donald Trump is simply the most corrupt president in American history. He's turned the levers of government into his own personal power ministries. Mm-hmm. One by one, anyone who has challenged Donald Trump has ended up on his hit list. And today, I proudly join that list. After calling for my arrest last year, Donald Trump directed his Department of Justice to investigate me. And just in the last week, I've learned that his campaign has reached my own home. To get me, he's coming after my wife, Jen, a public servant, a woman who's dedicated her life to supporting women and girls, someone who has done nothing wrong other than having the temerity to advocate for what she believes in. If they can't intimidate me, they'll go after the mother of our children.
0: Uh-huh. Oh,
5: Donald Trump picked the wrong target.
1: Well,
0: is he real? That sounds, doesn't that sound
1: AI?
0: Animatronic or
1: yeah,
0: AI?
1: It does.
0: Coming after my wife.
1: Yeah.
0: What in the world? Who talks that way?
1: And also, multiple investigations began a year ago out of Sacramento, and some of this actually has tentacles predating the Trump administration. And local and state investigators were the ones ringing the bells about this, apparently. They do include tax activity related to Newsom's wife's nonprofits. Also, they're related to his former chief of staff, who pleaded guilty to corruption charges just last month. So that's, I mean... It's not just out of the blue he's going after, or the DOJ is going after people in Gavin Newsom's orbit. I mean, there are actual questions about, like, what is going on with these organizations.
0: But, what was the name of her organization again? Do you have that?
1: I don't remember.
0: I hate to ask you.
1: She's got
0: some flowery name again.
1: Yeah. But yeah,
0: Blue,
1: I mean...
0: Bell. Roses or some kind of nonsense.
1: There's been a whole lot of talk about, you know... self-dealing and all sorts of nonprofits. Why wouldn't it involve the, I'm sorry, what do they call her? The first partner of California?
0: Well, she calls herself that. Yeah. I guess that's
1: the... I think that's the official terminology
0: well,
1: now.
0: The first partner.
1: In California. So,
0: whatever.
1: Yeah, we'll see where that goes. There were kind of light on details at the moment, but the fact that he felt the need to put out what turned out to be almost a 5-minute long video tells me he knows there is something and he's trying to get in front of it.
0: Oh, I agree with you 100%. And can you imagine he and Hakeem in the same room together having a conversation? It would take forever.
1: It would.
0: With all the pauses and stops and starts and
1: yes.
0: My wife, who nobody talks that way. Okay. All right, David, let's get to it.
1: All right. It's time for What's Your Story? The story that stood out to you may not be the biggest story of the day, but you wanted to share it nonetheless. Scott, what is your story?
0: Well, I don't know about you, but I had no idea yesterday where Cape Verde was. Some question whether they should be playing in the FIFA World Cup at all. They're ranked 67th, by the way, in the world. It's a country of like 500,000 people.
1: Mm-hmm.
0: By the way, that's a very small country. And they were taking on the world power Spain in the first round of the FIFA World Cup standings. So Cape Verde had a chance. Well, this is one of those stories written in Hollywood, right? Did they win? Well, no, but they didn't lose. It was a 0-0 draw against Spain. Yes. Yes.
1: Oof.
0: Isn't that something?
1: Which, honestly, for Spain and for Cabo Verde, yeah, that's a win and a loss, relatively speaking.
0: Yeah.
1: Yeah.
0: They have a 40-year-old goalkeeper, by the way. you don't exactly have your pick of the great athletes.
1: No.
0: You have 500,000 people, right? But they overcame, and it was 0-0 tie. Wow. How do they work that out if you're betting, by the way? I was just wondering. Is that kissing your sister there? Is that just nobody wins? Or?
1: I honestly don't know. Because I assume you can put money down on it being a tie.
0: On a tie? I guess you can.
1: It's probably like one guy who said, yeah, 0-0 tie, and now that guy's a multimillionaire.
0: Yeah, they were talking, I guess it was the 40-year-old goalkeeper was the big star. Stopped a lot of shots because nobody scored. So, at any rate, that'll work. For the old guys everywhere and for Cape Verde, or is that how you pronounce that, by the way?
1: Yeah, well, I think I got that right. Yeah, Cape Verde, or in Portuguese, it's Cabo Verde.
0: Okay, thank you very much. I speak very little Portuguese. That's why I count on you, Van Camp, for that. But anyway, 0-0 tie. Yeah. Keep your eye on this team, by the way. This could be fun.
1: Yeah, it could be.
0: Yeah.
1: All right, it's What's Your Story, where we go around and share something we saw that caught our attention. May not even be a news story, but you wanted to share it anyway. Jo Frost, she is the so-called super nanny. I think she was on TV.
0: I know who that is. Yeah.
1: She put out a video on Instagram, and it's interesting because there are a whole lot of teachers who are agreeing with her assessment of a lot of young kids right now. And she's actually worried about a lot of the kids that she's seeing and working with and where they are developmentally, because they are like way behind. And here's part of what she had to say.
6: We are slowly disabling our children. And I don't say that lightly. I say that because I work with families continuously every day, and I'm seeing a pattern that's growing. Children who are capable, but not being taught. We're pushing children along on bikes instead of teaching them how to ride them. We're keeping children in strollers who should be walking, climbing, building strength. We've got 4-year-olds still using dummies.
1: Dummies, that's a pacifier.
7: Really?
1: Yeah. I think that's what they call a four-year-old.
7: Four-year-old.
1: Yeah, that's pretty old there.
6: When that was only ever meant to be a short-term aid. Seven-year-olds who can't brush their teeth properly without an electric toothbrush. Eight-year-olds who can't sit at a table and use a knife and fork. Nine-year-olds who don't basically understand bathroom hygiene. And I find myself asking, when did we stop teaching these life skills? When? And before you get defensive, I understand modern life is busy. I do. But this isn't about time. It's about intention. Because every time we step in and do it for them or avoid teaching because it's slower, messier, or inconvenient, we take away an opportunity for them to become capable. And children want to feel capable. So we go back to basics, parents. We teach the bike riding with support. Then without, we remove the dummy when it's no longer needed. We show them how to brush their teeth properly, not rely on this electric tool. We sit at the table and we teach them how to eat properly. We guide, we repeat, we expect. Not perfectly, consistently. Because independence isn't something that just happens. It's taught parents. And if we don't teach it, we can't be surprised when it's missing.
1: Yeah. There's a lot of people who are agreeing with her, especially like elementary school teachers. They say, yeah, there are kids who just don't know how to do things on their own.
7: I think and I may be completely wrong about this, but just observationally speaking, is I think there is a state of suspended adolescence going on with parents right now. They want to be the young, cool, you know, still without changing their behavior at all type of parent. Mm-hmm. And it sucks because being a parent's hard because you've got to put stop signs up. You've got to guide and do all that. And you don't have time for it because you and your party buddies or whatever. It never changes.
1: Yeah.
7: So and again, that's probably a small sliver. And it's just something I've noticed when I'm out. It's much easier to hand a phone to them than correct their behavior.
1: Yeah.
7: You know, and that makes me nuts.
1: Yeah, to me, that's what I see more often than not. I mean, there was a time, it was just me and my son, and I think he was probably two at the time. We met up with some friends, and they all had kids around the same age. And my son, I mean, I brought, like, because he's two, I brought him a little, like, truck or something that he could
7: play with. Right, yes.
1: But while he's waiting for the food to come in. But it was like, as soon as everybody sat down, everybody else was handing the iPad over to the kid.
7: Right.
1: And the kids were just in their own little world.
7: In their world. And they never had to deal with anything. Yeah.
1: They didn't. It's a scary thing.
7: Well, I think
1: these kids go zombie like that.
7: And again, I didn't have that luxury when my daughter was little. I mean, she had to sit at the table and had to behave herself. And again, when they're little, you bring along a little toy or something that they can play with while the adults are conversing or ordering or whatever. That's fine. But then again, you also go to church, you see these kids that just get out of the, from their parents that just are up and down the aisles of the church.
1: Yeah.
7: Distracting like crazy. And nothing's being done other than, stop it. You stop it. Well, there's got to be punishment on that end. So I agree with her. I mean, at some point in time, you got to take the binky away.
1: Yes, you do.
7: Yeah, you know? They'll scream and yell and they'll want it, but they can't have it anymore. Right. That's just how it works.
1: Yeah, your job number one is to produce a functional member of society as a parent.
7: Yes. and if you're like my mom, you put a Cheerio or two in the toilet bowl and you said, hit the Cheerio bowl, and you turned it into a game and I loved it and therefore I wasn't all over the place, you know?
1: So, all right.
7: Just saying, you know, that kind of worked for me. But
1: the Scott Robbins story.
7: Yeah,
1: and if you get any on the seat, you have to eat those Cheerios.
7: Well, that'll keep you from doing it, I'll tell you that right now. But you turn it into like a little Sung My Battleship game. And, you know, it's a lot of fun when you're a kid. So,
1: but it's true, man. I mean, I know a dude in his, at the time he was in his late teens. He could not order at Starbucks by himself. He had to call his mom.
7: Oh, my God.
1: And I happened to be with the mom at the time. He had to call his mom to ask, like, what do I like from here?
7: What do I like from here?
1: Yeah, what are you doing,
7: Mom?
1: Here? This is crazy.
7: Oh, smokes, Daddy-O. Wow.
1: We got a
7: wow.
1: Get a news update on the way. J.D. Vance on The View today.
7: What?
1: Yeah, he was on The View today.
7: Oh, I forgot about that. Oh, yeah. Okay.
1: So I got a clip from that coming up. We can get to that next.

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8: We still have fairly sluggish traffic on the Sunset Highway. Eastbound 26 is slow from Shoals Ferry out to 405. It's about a 10-minute backup. There is slow-and-go traffic on westbound 84 from 205 most of the way out to the I-5 interchange. Northbound 5 is slow from just after Southwest Capitol Highway up to the Markham Bridge. Southbound 5 hits the brakes from the racetrack down to Broadway. You're looking at about 15 minutes for the ride from Vancouver into Portland. From the KXL Traffic Center, I'm John Morales.
9: At the KXL News Desk with your Tuesday forecast, I'm Heather Roberts. Cooler today, but still very pleasant. A high of 82 this afternoon with lots of sunshine. Lows tonight in the 50s. Tomorrow, we might see some morning clouds, but then be sunny by afternoon with a high of 80, 86 Thursday.
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0: man. Here we go. This is the Markley, Van Camp, and Robbins Show. Hi there. I'm Scott Robbins. Right there, David Van Camp, Jamie Markley. On special assignment, hopefully back tomorrow, with the weather permitting. You know, we'll explain it all later. Okay? Yeah.
1: 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They work by lowering blood sugar, crushing your appetite. 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And if you've read the fine print, well, there can be some sloppy side effects. 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You take three of those capsules every morning with breakfast, and it works like the shots, but no needles. 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
1: Oh, I can't wait to hear this.
0: And, well, border security, immigration enforcement came up, and check this.
2: See, you talk about the children. Here's what I'd say. Do we know that during the last administration, we had tens of thousands of children who were sex trafficked by the cartels, who were brought into our country in profoundly dangerous and predatory conditions?
3: Let's talk about this administration.
2: But here's the point. Unless you enforce the border, you invite that kind of conduct. You think that our immigration policies are inhumane based on the reporting of one person with a political bias. What I'm telling you is that it's inhumane to allow cartels to sex traffic people across.
0: He's good.
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14: From ABC News, I'm Michelle Franzen. A possible deal to end the war with Iran set to be finalized this Friday, according to President Trump. Terms of the memo of understanding with Iran have not been made public. The president at the G7 summit says the deal will reopen the Strait of Hormuz, and he says jumpstart nuclear talks. Democratic Senate Minority Leader Chuck Schumer now calling on the president to hold a classified briefing with the Gang of Eight lawmakers and then inform Americans.
15: Americans need to know how and when this war will truly end. They need to know what's the deal on the Strait of Hormuz, which has caused gas prices to go through the roof.
14: Prices for oil beginning to drop. Gas prices also seeing a dip. ABC's Elizabeth Schulze is in Bridgeport, Alabama, and says it could take time for prices at the pump to stabilize.
16: The national average right at $4 a gallon, and Gas Buddy does expect that number could go down to $3.75 by the 4th of July if shipping does start to pick up in the Strait of Hormuz on Friday. There are still some big ifs there. One is that shipping companies are still waiting for clarity on this deal, with the ceasefire potentially expiring in 60 days.
14: The FBI announcing five people have been arrested in a failed plot they say to attack UFC matches at the White House last weekend. Sources tell ABC News the alleged plot involved using drones packed with explosives. in Southern California.

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6: State Water Resources Department Director Ivan Gall says Oregon is facing challenging drought conditions this year.
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6: 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They contain a comprehensive collection of customizable outreach materials emphasizing practical steps for water conservation at home and options for reporting drought impacts like dry wells. 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
11: There is a crash on northbound 213 connecting onto southbound 205. Traffic is fairly tough getting around this. Southbound 205 bogs down from just before 213 down to across the Abernathy Bridge. Northbound 205 is sluggish from Johnson Creek up to Powell. 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
18: All right, here we go. This is the Markley, Van Camp, and Robbins Show. I'm Scott Robbins. That's David Van Camp. Jamie Markley was going to be back today. Some weather issues popped up in his special assignment, so apparently he will cover it today and be back tomorrow.
19: There you go.
18: He can explain the whole thing. Yeah. All right, J.D. Vance, Vice President Vance, goes into the octagon with the view.
19: Yes, he did.
18: Today, the cows of the view.

0: terrible people on The View. I'll hand it to J.D. Vance for walking in there.
1: Yeah. And he looked
0: Holy
1: like
0: smokes.
1: He looks like he's having a good time, I'll tell you
0: I'll
1: that
0: bet
1: much.
0: He is. Yeah.
1: Well, so they were screeching at him about immigration and saying that that the Trump administration's policies are cruel.
0: Blah, blah, blah.
1: And he did the old Uno reverse card on him.
0: Okay.
2: About the children, here's what I'd say. Do we know that during the last administration, we had tens of thousands of children who were sex trafficked by the cartels, who were brought into our country in profoundly dangerous and predatory conditions?
3: Let's talk about this administration.
2: But here's the point. Unless you enforce the border, you invite that kind of conduct. You think that our immigration policies are inhumane based on the reporting of one person with a political bias. What I'm telling you is that it's inhumane to allow cartels to sex traffic people across our border.
4: And by the way,
0: hold on. Anna Navarro, you can hear her and the biggest racist on television, Sonny Hostin.
1: It's like, well, when they interrupt and they say, well, let's talk about this administration. Yes, let's. I mean, I think J.D. Vance handled that well and saying, well, the point is that when you have something as chaotic and horrible as what happened under the previous administration, yeah, you're going to have to get tough on border enforcement to let people know that's no longer acceptable.
0: Right.
1: That's the point. Yep. And by the way, right after that, it got a little bit chippy as Vance is just over there kind of having the time of his life. Whoopi and Anna Navarro start yelling at each other.
3: Black history has been erased from public
2: spaces. Black history is not erased from public spaces.
5: That is true. We do have to get to Iran when we get back.
2: Yeah, I'm telling you, we celebrate Black history. We celebrate all American history in this administration.
5: Can I
2: you guys might be skeptical of this, but I promise you.
4: I have to go to break. Anna, God, please. We have more with them by the Vice House. President J.D. Vance when we come back. Don't do that.
1: And wow. Right there, J.D. Vance is just like, is just laughing right
0: there. It's just... They are so riddled with hatred.
1: They really are.
0: It is oozing out of their pores.
1: Yeah.
0: Nothing but pure, unadulterated hatred. That's what that is. Anna Navarro can't wait. And they all want to talk.
1: Yeah.
0: They all want to scream at him.
1: Yeah.
0: You know, and it's just, gosh, dang it. That was funny.
1: Yes, it was.
0: Whoopi's like, don't do that. And I think she thought the mic was off when she said that. Don't you?
1: Maybe.
0: Because you hear the music come up, right? And,
1: yeah.
0: And they're fading to break, and I hear her say, don't do that.
1: Yes. Anna, come on.
0: Shut your cake hole.
1: Yeah, we got to go.
0: Man.
1: Well, we'll be back on the other side of a break.
0: We got markers here. You know, we got to hit them.
1: Yeah.
0: So there you go. Unbelievable. Yeah. That's great. Wow. Mm-hmm. I know there's going to be more.
1: Oh, yes.
0: There will be more.
1: Yes.
0: Because that show, again, under the guise of ABC News, it's part of ABC News.
1: Yes. Well, I also think I've seen some Trump supporters and conservatives saying, I don't understand what the win is for J.D. Vance to go in there because they're just going to attack him and all that stuff. I think, well, one thing that he's very good at, J.D. is kind of having a smile on his face when he's debating. Even when, you know, and so he looks cool, calm, collected as he's, you know, surrounded by these unhinged harpies. And the other point is he brought up the tens of thousands of kids who were sex trafficked into the United States, many of whom, I mean, you're talking about close to 500,000 children that our government lost track of after releasing them to the custody of people that we didn't verify as a nation.
0: Yeah.
1: The benefit and the win for the Trump administration is you have a guy amid all the screeching who is coolly, calmly telling them news that most of that audience has never heard before.
0: No.
1: Not saying that everybody's going to run out and get a MAGA hat. But if you can just sort of chip away at years of conditioning and propaganda, maybe there is hope that you know, people like the cows on The View and whatnot, maybe they don't hold as much sway over people as they used to. Maybe that's just me being a glass half full kind of guy, but I think that is the benefit because, again, most of the people watching that show have never heard the story about what happened to the kids under the Biden administration.
0: No, they have not.
1: And they've never heard why it is that there had to be such an abrupt 180 when it comes to border enforcement and immigration enforcement. And it's because it was pure chaos under the Biden administration. So it's not that, oh, we all hate immigrants and blah, blah, blah. Nothing like that. It's about the fact that you have to have laws or a lot of people wind up getting hurt.
0: The interesting thing, too, about them is they'll pull out any card from the past and use it.
1: Yes.
0: Erasing history?
1: Yeah.
0: When did that come up in the conversation? Because it comes out of nowhere.
1: Yes.
0: Because that's one of their go-to, you know, arguments.
1: Yes. You're erasing history. How?
0: Yeah, you're erasing history out of nowhere. We're talking about Iran. We're talking about missing kids, right? All right, well, but you're erasing history. What? God, I'd love the end of that, though, where Whoopi's like, you know, you can't do that.
1: Yeah.
0: That's scolding her.
1: Or she's just
0: on the air.
1: Very, very upset, yeah. I mean, I'll replay that for you if you want to hear it.
0: Oh, I want to hear it again.
4: To go to break. Anna, God, please, we have more with Vice President J.D. Vance when we come back. Don't do that.
0: Don't do that. Wonder what that. What was it like coming back, I wonder?
1: I don't know.
0: Talked about it anymore? Or if Anna was like, sorry? I don't think so, because she's not capable of that. So,
1: yeah.
0: But anyway, oh, that was great. That was fantastic.
1: Yes, right. It was.
0: All right, David, what do you got coming up now? I know we skipped a couple of things around here, and you want to go to Hillary Clinton next?
1: Yeah, Hillary Clinton was asked about the DNC's 2024 autopsy, which was universally panned because it was useless.
0: It was.
1: And never addressed a pretty important part of the 2024 election, which is the attempted cover-up of Joe Biden's senility. That never came up in the autopsy.
0: Unbelievable.
1: Anyway, here we go.
6: 2 weeks ago, the Democratic National Committee released an autopsy report on the 2024 election. It satisfied nobody. Not one person did it satisfy, except for maybe the Bidens, because it didn't mention Joe Biden's decision to run. When you look back on his decision to run, did he make a terrible mistake?
7: He made a terrible mistake. He made a terrible mistake for himself, his legacy, and for the country. He had said that he would not run again. And
1: I hear that. Joe Biden never said he wouldn't run again.
0: See, I thought that was true.
1: No, he never said that. He did say he would be sort of a transitional figure, which led people to believe that. But okay. Joe Biden never concretely came out and said, I'm only going to serve one term.
0: You know, that's weird because I clearly remember them saying that more than once.
1: No.
0: Not that Joe said it, but that they said he said it.
1: There were reports that people had believed that, or that they had thought, okay, well, yeah, because he said he was going to be a transitional figure. It's sort of like, all right, let's just kind of calm things down. But no, I agree with the first part of her statement where he completely tanked his legacy.
0: By
1: being exposed to the senile old fool that he was. Instead, I mean, like, because he could have easily just sort of gone in off into the sunset and announced, I'm not going to run for re-election. This is a young man's game, and I understand. I think I could do it, but, you know, I in the end, I think it's time to pass the torch. And then the Democrats and their henchmen in the media could just sort of gloss over the failures and disasters of the administration and just say, well, he was just blue-collar lunch pail Joe.
0: Yep.
1: Same in the country.
0: Clyburn could have anointed whoever he's going to anoint.
1: Him. Right.
0: Rather than them being forced to go with Kamala Harris.
1: But yeah, Biden never came out and said, I was not going to run again.
0: Well, he was asked about it. He doesn't remember, but of course he's not going to remember. But at any rate, that's interesting. And Hillary Clinton, by the way, calling him out now.
1: Oh, yeah.
0: She was all about him, though, when he was running.
1: Oh, for sure. Yeah. Because, you know, you don't shoot inside the tent until the guy takes the tent down.
0: That's right. All right. Democrats in New York not rooting for us. What's that all about?
1: Democrat Representative Adriano Espaillat in New York is facing off against a communist who's been endorsed by Zoran Mamdani in his re-election bid. The communist is Daria Liza Avila Chevalier.
0: Good communist name.
1: Yeah. During a candidate forum on Friday on PIX 11 in New York City, there was an attempt at a lighthearted moment about the World Cup that got a little bit weird. And tell me what you notice is missing here.
8: World Cup is here. The first match this weekend at MetLife Stadium taking place in New Jersey, even though some people say it is technically New York. But what do you think will win it all? Who are you rooting for?
9: Oh, I like Mexico.
8: Mexico. There you go.
10: I'm rooting for Senegal.
8: Senegal. Okay.
1: people who want to be United States representatives. Yeah, well, I'm rooting for Mexico and Senegal.
0: Senegal and Mexico.
1: Not you don't say.
0: What, well, you know, again, I mean, what else do you need to know, dear voter? They don't have your best interests at heart.
1: Right.
0: They don't have allegiance to your country.
1: Right.
0: I mean, and I know it's a stupid soccer game. I get it. But if you were in Senegal and you said USA, yeah. I don't think it'd go over very well.
1: Yeah, it'd be one thing. And I think the first guy may have answered the question as it was initially asked. It's who do you got? Who do you think is going to win?
0: Right.
1: Versus who are you rooting for?
0: Yes.
1: And it's like, well, I think Mexico has a good chance or whatever. That's one thing. But who are you rooting for? Well, I'm rooting for Mexico and Senegal.
0: Yeah.
1: Really?
0: Yeah.
1: And you want to be a United States representative, huh?
0: Well, I mean, that's just it, man. Again, I mean, the infiltration into politics has happened.
1: Well.
0: And it's, I think, here's the thing. Here's my hope. I hope that people, while they were, you know, charmed by guys like Mondami, that they will realize at the end of that term, things are upside down and crazy. Mm-hmm. It can't ever happen again. That's my hope. That it will be so unsuccessful, they'll never want to do it again.
1: Well, no. I mean, I really hate to rain on your parade here, Scott, but...
0: Go ahead.
1: Chicago went from Lori Lightfoot to Brandon Johnson.
0: But, yeah, but Brandon Johnson wasn't a self-described communist.
1: Well, he sure talks like a communist.
0: He talks like a communist, walks like a communist, but I don't know if he really is. I don't know if he's committed wholly to communism.
1: Well,
0: In Zoran's case, he's there.
1: Yeah.
0: I mean, there's no question about it. He's a socialist. That's who he is. Yeah. Socialist slash communist.
1: Yeah.
0: I don't know.
1: Well, then
0: L.A. maybe totally right.
1: Very well could go from Karen Bass, who was literally a communist,
0: to
1: somebody running to her left.
0: That is more of a communist.
1: That is a bigger communist. More modern communist.
0: I'm just hoping this fascination with communism eventually goes by the wayside when you realize it's broken.
1: Yeah. Well, I mean, it won't.
0: Yeah, you're probably right.
1: It should. I mean, that still should be a dirty word, communism, just because, I mean, points to all of 20th century Earth history and the amount of just destruction and chaos and death that political project unleashed upon innocent people. It should be a dirty word. I can't believe it's not.
0: Well, I've said this before. I mean, if you know, I remember, like, when you first become aware of elections, I was a younger guy, certainly couldn't vote yet, but you look at the ballots and you see the Communist Party always ran a guy.
1: Yeah.
0: I can't think of the guy's name now, but he was there every year. Every 4 years he was there, right? But it was like no one wanted to be described as a communist.
1: No.
0: No one wanted that. That was such a heavy word. That was such a bad connotation that came with it, you know?
1: Mm-hmm.
0: And now it's like, hey, let's vote for the communist. He's great. He hates rich people. Let's go.
1: Well, it's because some noted communists in the 60s and 70s realized that the pathway to fulfill their dream was to get into education.
0: Yeah, valid point right there, man.
1: That's it. All right. Yeah, we got to move on.
0: Okay, this communism conversation will end now, and we'll move on to other things, yeah, because we have to. Let's see. What do we got coming up? Top 5 stories of the day.
1: Yes.
0: David Van Camp has that for you in case you missed it. That's on the way next. Markley, Van Camp, and Robin Show.

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0: This is the Markley, Van Camp, and Robbins Show. I'm Scott Robbins. David Van Camp is there. Jamie Markley on special assignment. David, the top five stories of the day are as follows.
1: Number five, a top Southern Poverty Law Center official is accused of helping to funnel $1.2 million in donor money to an informant in a white supremacist group who was also her lover.
0: Wow.
1: They lived together and had a joint bank account.
0: Are you serious?
1: Yes.
0: Okay. Holy smokes.
1: Yeah. Number four.
0: We've done nothing wrong.
1: Yeah. Number four, California Governor Gavin Newsom says Trump is investigating him for political reasons, but apparently there is an ongoing DOJ investigation into some of his friends and also his wife, but these are issues that have been flagged by local officials in Sacramento and investigators at the state level as well. So he's just getting out in front of it. That's right. The plan right here.
0: Sounds like it.
1: Yeah, the FBI arrested several people who were planning an ambush attack at the White House UFC event. A suspect told investigators the goal of the attack was to target capitalist elites and billionaires. One of them said that Trump was raping and eating children. One of the guys, I guess this is what blew the case wide open, a 19-year-old in Ohio, whose mom called him in.
0: I heard about this.
1: So his mom saw some troubling things and then was like, all right, I got to get ahead of this because you can't do this.
0: Well, probably afraid her son was going to go do something stupid that was going to render him in prison for the rest of his life.
1: Well, yeah, not to mention the human toll that it would take.
0: Yeah, if not dead, yeah. So there you go.
1: Number two, President Trump says he's planning to read the terms of the Iran deal word for word out loud at a press conference in order to sort of circumvent the news media, and then
0: pull up a chair. Huh?
1: Yeah, no
0: Uncle
1: kidding.
0: Donald's gonna read a story to us.
1: And then number one, he is warning Iran that all hell will come down if they do not follow the terms of the agreement that has been made. Those are the top five stories that we're watching today. I thought this was interesting, Scott. Researchers in Spain have discovered that people have a natural tendency to walk in a counterclockwise direction. So they noticed this actually because they were doing experiments studying social distancing during the pandemic.
0: Yeah.
1: Well, then they looked at the video footage and noticed crowds repeatedly drifting to the left. They tested it again and again. They teamed up with scientists in Japan to see if maybe culture was playing a role, and it didn't. Men and women showed the same left turn bias. It wasn't explained by whether people were right-handed or right-footed or right-eye dominant. They have no idea why. This is the Markley, Van Camp, and Robbins Show.
0: That's interesting.
1: Yeah. I remember
0: trying to think as myself. I don't know. You're not aware of it, I guess, even if you were doing it. So.
1: Well, the modern Olympics originally had athletes running clockwise until officials switched in 1913 because the runners said it felt unnatural.
0: Yeah, it is counterclockwise, isn't it? Yeah.
1: There is one theory out there. I've heard about this, and I can't explain the science or medicine behind it. I just remember hearing that you have that left turn bias because your heart's on the left side. And there's something about your natural inclination is to, like, turn into your heart.
0: Wow, evolution is a funky thing, man, isn't it?
1: Yeah.
0: Wow, that's something.
1: Like protecting the heart.
0: Yeah, no kidding. Wow.
1: All right. This is the Markley, Van Camp, and Robbins Show.
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7: ABC News, I'm Michelle. Michelle Franzen. New questions surrounding the memo of understanding between the U.S. and Iran. President Trump at the G7 summit in France says the memo will be signed Friday. The terms, though, have not been made public. Senate Minority Leader Chuck Schumer now demanding the president privately brief the Gang of Eight lawmakers. And now Israel is also asking to see details of the memo. ABC's Rachel Scott is in Geneva, Switzerland.
8: So even though Israel and the U.S. got into this conflict together, Israel is making it clear they are not a part of this deal. In fact, Israeli Prime Minister Benjamin Netanyahu says Israeli forces will stay in Lebanon as long as necessary. The president even saying this morning that Israel would be nothing without him.
7: The FBI says five people have been arrested in a thwarted plot to carry out a drone attack at the UFC event at the White House Sunday. Authorities say that group used the app Signal to communicate. The Federal Reserve Board beginning its two-day meetings today and what's next for interest rates. It is the first meeting since Kevin Warsh was confirmed as the new Fed chair. This is ABC News.
9: There is a crash on the northbound 405 connector ramp to northbound 5, and this has traffic stop and go backed up most of the way across the Fremont Bridge. So far, there's no real backup on northbound 5. Southbound 5 is sluggish from the racetrack all the way down to Broadway. Expect about a 12-minute drive from Vancouver into Portland. 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From the KXL Traffic Center, I'm John Morales.
10: At the KXL News Desk with your Tuesday forecast today, but still very pleasant. A high of 82 this afternoon with lots of sunshine. Lows tonight in the 50s. Tomorrow, we might see some morning clouds, but then be sunny by afternoon with a high of 80, 86 Thursday.
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0: This is the Markley, Van Camp, and Robbins Show. I'm Scott Robbins. That's David Van Camp over there. Jamie Markley on special assignment, hopefully back tomorrow, depending on the weather.
1: Yes.
0: He'll explain, okay? That's all I got to say about that. Yeah. He'll explain coming up a little bit later on. All right, so we still have more great audio to get to from The View, David?
1: Yes, because the vice president, J.D. Vance, was on The View. He went in there, cool, calm, collected, and they were freaking out. Of course, then they started talking about immigration, and that's when things kind of got off the rails.
2: Here we go. Vice President, can I just add one more thing? Because you do speak about immigration at length in this book.
3: Sure. Mm-hmm.
2: And I believe, as a Christian, I can tell my kids why it's important to have borders. I get that. There are laws, there are resources, I get all that things. It's much harder to explain when I see someone dragged out of a house or wrongly taken to a thing that isn't a violent criminal. It's a little more nuanced as a parent to try to say when someone's referred to as vermin or scum, when I teach them in school about people that have done that before, but this is different. It's very hard as a parent and a Christian to say both things.
4: And you say in the book, you talk about this. You talk about this struggle, this internal struggle in the book, and you talk about moral trade-offs that result in favoring a strict migration policy without dehumanizing anyone. But listen, over 50 people have died in ICE custody. There are thousands of children, 6,200, that are being held in places like Dilley Detention Center. The people that have visited those detention centers, I don't know if you have, talk

0: about the subhuman, infrahuman conditions, the lack of clean water, the lack of medical attention, the lack of education. I would urge you as a Christian and as a father to visit those detention centers where the children are being held and make sure that the conditions are up to the values that we hold in this country.
1: So you guys have thrown a lot at me, and I see we got 30 seconds left here. But let me say, I'd like to pick up on this theme because I think it's really important. We do have to strike a balance, of course, between enforcing our laws. We don't want to dehumanize people. That is the balance that, look, law enforcement, what I'd say about this, law enforcement is always inherently not a very pretty process, especially when you're dealing sometimes with violent people, with people who are resisting arrest. Some of the people that I've been told by the media were completely peaceful, had never violated any laws. You actually look into the record and you find out that those people were actually being violent, or they did have a criminal record. They had a sex trafficking conviction.
2: Don't have criminal records. The majority of people that ICE is rounding up and taking out of their homes from their families, they're separating families. They're using children as bait.
1: But the majority
2: are not criminals.
1: But can I respond to that?
3: Using children as bait is just one of the most insidious lies the left has
4: of course
3: said.
4: Yes,
3: because there's that guy who was getting detained and he bailed on his kid in the driveway.
4: Yes,
3: and they said, well, they used the kid as bait. No, they got the kid McDonald's,
4: the little kid with the bear hat on or something standing in the driveway.
3: Yeah
4: I remember. Yeah, that.
3: It was a Stitch from Lilo and Stitch.
4: Yeah, right, Stitch. Think, okay, yeah. Thank you.
3: And there there's a little bit more if you want. I just wanted to break it.
4: Of course I want more. I always want more.
3: Thought your ears were starting to bleed.
1: Okay. So you talk about the children. Here's what I'd say. Do we know that during the last administration, we had tens of thousands of children who were sex trafficked by the cartels, who were brought into our country in profoundly dangerous and predatory conditions?
2: Let's talk about this administration.
1: But here's the point. Unless you enforce the border, you invite that kind of conduct. You think that our immigration policies are inhumane based on the reporting of one person with a political bias. What I'm telling you is that it's inhumane to allow cartels to sex traffic people across our border.
5: And by the way, Hold on.
1: I appreciate that. We're going to get you back, Anna.
5: We're coming back with more with the vice president, and I've got questions for
1: you. Great. Thank you.
4: Man. You know, again, kudos to him for dealing with that garbage, that 5-on-1 they have going on.
3: Well, I mean, and you know, again, I know that there have been people who are wondering why. What's the win in doing that? One is he's pretty good at that, at softening the message of the Trump administration and presenting it in just sort of like normal person tones and words. And, you know, also, if you can even just get a little bit of a crack through that shield of left-wing propaganda that most of that audience has been subject to, I think there's a win there. You can at least start to see another side. Now, I know that there are some people who are just too far gone. It doesn't really matter. You could, you know, I still know people who 100% believe that Donald Trump called Nazis fine people. And there is no amount of evidence that will convince them otherwise. Even the clip where Trump says, and I'm not talking about the neo-Nazis and white nationalists because they should be condemned totally.
4: Right.
3: That part, that's not what he meant, is what they'll say. What does that mean? I don't even understand.
4: I think another thing, too, is they do this all the time, too. We invited these people. They just don't want to come on here.
3: Mm-hmm.
4: You know, because they're afraid of dealing with The View or whoever it is. Well, he's not, and he did.
3: Yeah.
4: So you can take that argument off the table.
3: For sure.
4: You know, which, by the way, is fine with me, too. Mm-hmm. I thought he handled it very well. Of course, I had all the faith in the world that he would.
3: Yeah.
4: He brings up facts. They don't like that. They've got one, and they're going to go after him as hard as they can. And they all wanted to score points because they all wanted to have the viral video of them nailing the vice president. You know, but they didn't get it. So
3: no, they didn't get it.
5: And what about this? And what about them destroying history?
4: What?
3: That's how a lot of times leftist arguments work, though. It's just interrupt and then switch gears completely. But what about this thing? Well, wait a minute. Hold on a second. You didn't let me finish my initial answer, but okay, we can talk about this entirely new topic.
4: You know what, you guys? Here's the thing, too. And again, this is true. None of this happens. None of this Trump, J.D. Vance nonsense happens, or perhaps it doesn't happen, if you didn't run Kamala Harris. But you did. You did. You ran Kamala Harris. You ran that. You ran Joe Biden up till the bitter almost end, until he couldn't do it anymore, till that idiotic debate he had. So you had to do something, so you stuck her in there. Mm-hmm. You lost. Look in the mirror.
3: Yeah.
4: Nobody wanted to vote for her, and they didn't.
3: Yep.
4: I mean, so have a seat, pull up a chair, have a seat, find another communist, and do it again.
3: Yeah, let's do this. All right, it's time for What's Your Story? Where we pick out a story that caught our attention. May not be the biggest news of the day, but we wanted to share it with the rest of the class. Scott, what is your story?
4: This story in San Francisco gets hotter and hotter right now. A San Francisco lawmaker now has criticized Giants players for writing Bible verses on their hats during Pride Night at the game. And again, there were three different pitchers on the San Francisco Giants who did this. And the reason they did this is because they're faith-based athletes. This flies in the face of their religion, which I think they should be able to practice, right? Mm-hmm. So Major League Baseball, of course, jumps in, and they take the wrong way, too, which, of course, makes sense to me because that's what Major League Baseball does.
3: Well, they hate you.
4: Yeah, well, I'm starting to believe that now. The writing on the cap violates the rules and consistent moral trends are normal practice within Major League Baseball. So in other words, you can't just write stuff on your hat, right? Mm-hmm. Can't do that according to Major League Baseball. It's an affront. They say when you're a highly paid professional athlete, your uniform is not the canvas for individual self-expression. So it's not the canvas for individual self-expression if you're a highly paid professional athlete. How about this, pal? Neither is your uniform a canvas for promoting a lifestyle that has nothing to do with Major League Baseball.
3: Well, yeah.
4: You hypocrite.
3: Yes.
4: You know, so again, Major League Baseball has a chance to do the right thing and they blow it again.
3: Mm-hmm.
4: Yeah. It's really disappointing. Well, I mean, these three guys, you're not hurting anybody. You're not harming anybody. They're not saying they're not taking some bigoted stance. They're just saying it's my faith. I wear my faith on my sleeve. That's what I do.
3: Well, also,
4: I don't agree with this.
3: Yeah, also, it's I don't want to be forced to celebrate something.
4: Right, and you're forcing me to do it.
3: Yeah.
4: I'm wearing the hat, by the way, that you gave me, but I'm not going to wear the hat without expression on the side of it.
3: Right.
4: So, and again, it's ridiculous, but I like that. You can't use it as your own personal canvas.
3: Yes, unless you're a gay pride activist group.
4: Well, then you're okay.
3: Then it's fine. Yeah, then we'll move heaven and earth to a comedy.
4: And again, I don't care. I mean, I don't care. I mean, these guys should be able to do what they want. You should be able to do what you want. That's fine by me. I don't have to go to the game.
3: Right.
4: I don't have to attend.
3: Yeah, but you still will, because even though I've been making it crystal clear for years, Major League Baseball hates your guts. You're still planning that summer trip.
4: Yeah, I know. I know. And I'll be going and I'll like it. You know what? I'll love it. And I am the battered husband. I am. Mm-hmm.
3: Yeah, you are.
4: Just knock me around and I just keep getting back up and go, they'll change. I swear they'll change.
3: Hey, it was my fault after all for having convictions.
4: It was me.
3: All right. It's What's Your Story, where we go around share a convictions. Story. Share a story that popped out at you while you were doing your morning prep and you just wanted to share it with the rest of the class. My story today. Heather Cox Richardson, she is a left-wing, quote-unquote, historian. She has a huge following with brain-dead liberals on Substack. And, well, she did an appearance on Jim Acosta's little podcast and says that Trump's moves, including the UFC fight on the South Lawn of the White House, it's all about ripping up a multicultural society or something
4: that. Oh, boy. Okay.
3: I don't understand that, but here we go.
6: What you are watching Trump do right now is deliberately tear that apart. And he is doing so on the same cultural argument, of course, that people used to back the first Gilded Age. That is, these culture wars that turn white Americans against marginalized people of color.
3: Right.
6: That's the bottom line there. So, I mean, it's not really a stretch to say that the same impulse that created the UFC fight on the White House lawn is the impulse that really pushed lynching in the late 19th century.
3: That is
6: against Black Americans overwhelmingly.
3: See, that's such a big stretch, actually, that it's opening up its own yoga studio, all right? I mean, like, this is...
4: Oh, yeah, right. You're right.
3: I was having a UFC fight the same impulse as lynching people.
4: You know, and this is part of the problem with your party. You got to keep doing this, by all means. I want you to keep doing this. But every time you do something like that, who are you appealing to?
3: Yeah. Well,
4: And
3: you talk about going after the racial divide. That's the entire left. They want to divide.
4: Oh, of course.
3: Whether that's a conscious effort or not, it is all about saying, you know, it's all about racial preferences. It's all about pitting races against one another.
4: Well, there's no money in non-division.
3: Right.
4: I mean, and that's really what it comes to. Southern Poverty Law Center. Look no further.
3: Right.
4: I mean, you're paying people to stir it up.
3: Yes.
4: Because you need enemies.
3: Yes.
4: Without enemies, you got no business.
3: Yeah, absolutely. Yeah, so. You got no donations, no cable news hits, no nothing.
4: Yeah, that's the business model. Absolutely. Mm-hmm,
3: it is. All right. We've got a news update coming up in just a few here on the Markley, Van Camp, and Robin Show.

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6: An earlier crash on northbound 405 at the I-5 split has been cleared. Now traffic is back at the speed limit in either direction. There's a touch of slow-and-go traffic on northbound 5 from Terwilliger Curve up to the Markham Bridge. Southbound 5 still hits the brakes from the raceway all the way down to Broadway. Plan on about 15 minutes from Vancouver into Portland. 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From the KXL Traffic Center, I'm John Morales.
7: I'm Heather Roberts at the KXL News Desk with you. We're going to be about 15 degrees cooler today than we were yesterday. We're looking at a high of 82. Lows tonight in the 50s. Tomorrow, we'll be back up around 80 before we bounce back up to 86 on Thursday.
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0: This is the Markley, Van Camp, and Robbins Show. I'm Scott Robbins. David Van Camp is there. Jamie Markley on a special assignment. Should be back there tomorrow, weather permitting. He'll explain.
1: Yeah.
0: I can't.
1: Yeah. Well, if you're trying to figure out what to get Dad for Father's Day, and if your dad likes to cook, well, skip all the other things you had planned. 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
1: Yes. Well, President Trump was asked this morning if he would send the Iran deal to Congress for approval, and he said, I didn't even thought about that. And here's what he told reporters.
2: I never thought about sending it. Never even thought about it, but I will. I will send it to Congress. I like the idea.
3: Are you?
2: I mean, who wouldn't approve it? Let's let them have a nuclear weapon. The Democrats will say, they should have a nuclear weapon. They'll go crazy. I like the idea. Send it to Congress, please. All right.
1: Yeah, I don't think you should, because it's not a treaty. It's the Memorandum of Understanding. The other thing is, you're way more likely to get Republican pushback on this than from Democrats.
0: I don't remember the Memorandum of Understanding being used any other time in my life, but hey, there we go. You're right. You don't want to go to Congress with this.
1: No.
0: Because it's just going to be the bitching and screaming, you know.
1: I mean, Democrats would probably oppose it, I guess. I should correct that.
0: Well, they would.
1: They oppose everything.
0: Of course.
1: That the president wants to do, but you're more likely to get embarrassed by your own party.
0: You might.
1: Because they want to play stompy foot or whatever, you know.
0: You might.
1: John Thune's over there just sweating buckets. Because he's like, oh, no, don't put me in the hot seat. Please don't do that to me. I've got a dog parade to plan. Yes, that does still bother me.
0: Ever are you? Ever. The dog parade will be out front of everything we talk about to do with Congress.
1: Yes. Dude, they could have been passing nationwide voter ID, but they're like, can't do it, don't have time. Anyway, here's a dog parade. And nothing against Senator Jim Justice's baby dog.
0: Yeah,
1: nothing against her, but
0: you know, and the thing is, a little off track here, I guess, but the thing is, with this voter ID thing, people really want it.
1: Yes.
0: The American people, so it's amazing to me they can't get it done.
1: Mm-hmm.
0: With the majority of the people in this country, every survey after survey after survey said, there should be something that with integrity involved in our election process.
1: Yeah, but they've got luncheons to plan and dog parades.
0: Yeah, dog
1: parades. Golly.
0: Don't forget the dog parades.
1: Yes, by the way, quick news update here. The DOJ is announcing charges against 15 members of a left-wing anti-ICE group called Direct Action Minnesota for surveilling, harassing, and confronting federal agents as they were doing carrying out lawful arrests.
4: Oh, I didn't know anything about it. I've heard about it. I don't know anything about it.
0: Tim Walz, the outgoing knucklehead.
4: I'd never heard of it.
1: He's a big fan of dog parades. I hear.
4: I love dog parades. I love dogs.
1: That's way better than
4: I love multicultural dogs. I love French poodles and bulldogs and German shepherds. I love them all.
1: My dog's name is Knucklehead.
4: Yep. I'll tell you. Yeah.
1: This is the Markley Van Camp and Robbins Show.

0: Ah, summer. The weather's better, people are outside again, and every weekend turns into some combination of cookouts, graduation parties, ball games, beach trips, and just one more drink with friends. Which is great, until you realize your diet for the last 3 months has basically been burgers, desserts, and whatever somebody brought in a cooler. And while you're having a good time, your liver is sitting there going, seriously? 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
6: From ABC News, I'm Michelle Franzen. Federal authorities say they've disrupted a plot to attack the UFC matches held at the White House this weekend. Sources tell ABC News the alleged plot involved using drones equipped with explosives. Here's ABC's Pierre Thomas.
7: Sources telling ABC News that on Monday, five people were detained in connection with the alleged plot, with as many as 23 people allegedly involved. According to sources, suspects allegedly planned to use explosive-laden drones, which would be designed to hit buildings to spur a mass evacuation.
6: President Trump at the G7 summit says he was not aware of any planned attack, saying he was watching the fights that night. The president facing questions about the terms of the memo of understanding with Iran set to be finalized, he says, Friday. ABC's Karen Travers is in Geneva, Switzerland, where the signing is expected to take place.
8: The fate of Iran's nuclear program is still to be negotiated, but the president said today that that stage could actually be easier, as he put it, than the stages so far.
9: But we have a deal that's a fair deal, it's a good deal.
8: There are still some important questions left unanswered about the unfreezing of Iran's assets, the lifting of sanctions.
6: Israeli leaders now asking to see details, along with the congressional leaders of that memo. Severe storms targeting parts of the South again today, with Central Texas and Houston facing the threat of flash flooding. ABC's Jim Ryan says it's also probably impacting World Cup host cities.
10: When the men's national soccer teams from Portugal and the Democratic Republic of Congo head for Houston Stadium Wednesday, they may have to pick their way through flooded streets. 18 million people from central Texas to Mississippi are under flood watches. Governor Greg Abbott has preemptively issued a disaster declaration for 101 of Texas' 254 counties.
6: In California, dry and hot conditions are the concern after a new wildfire broke out in Riverside County. Fire crews battling that blaze and say it is 25%.

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1: And leaders of two Portland sports teams appeared in Salem yesterday, showcasing how Oregon can be the global leader in women's sports.
3: Leadership from both the Portland Fire and the Portland Thorns spoke to the Oregon House Committee on Economic Development, Small Business, and Trade, highlighting the state's role as the epicenter of women's sports. Alexis Lee, president of business operations with the Thorns, says they're starting to partner with universities to create a pipeline on the business end.
4: Looking to partner in a lot of different ways to be able to help, you know, nurture that pipeline as well. Usually one of the most easy entry points in a business setting is through the sales pipeline, but that's not the only way.
3: Dane Vauder, FM News 101.
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8: An earlier crash on northbound 405 at the I-5 split has been cleared. Now traffic is back at the speed limit in either direction. There's a touch of slow-and-go traffic on northbound 5 from Terwilliger Curve up to the Markham Bridge. Southbound 5 still hits the brakes from the raceway all the way down to Broadway. Plan on about 15 minutes from Vancouver into Portland. 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From the KXL Traffic Center, I'm John Morales.
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15: All right, here we go. This is the Markley, Van Camp, and Robbins Show. I'm Scott Robbins. Right over there, you see that guy right there? That's David Van Camp. You see the guy that's not there? Nope, you don't, because he's not there. That's Jamie Markley. He'll be back tomorrow, weather permitting. He'll explain the whole thing when he gets here.
16: Mm-hmm.
15: That's all I got for right now.
16: All right. Well, J.D. Vance, the Vice President of the United States, walking into the cow's den on The View. And well, they were trying to throw every left-wing talking point at him, and boy, they got turned around. This is a pretty interesting exchange between J.D. Vance and Whoopi Goldberg.
17: What did black people do to this administration that has allowed it to really stigmatize folks of color? And you know how hard it is. You have folks of color in your family.
16: Sure.
17: So when you see, you know, things, the Emmett Till stuff coming down or them doing all kinds of...

0: removal of information of black heroes. How does that sit with you?
1: Well, what exactly are you talking about, Whoopi? Because I want to know what she's.
0: So in a lot of the museums, there's so many. Where they're taking down the actual history that happened in this country. Slavery happened. All kinds of stuff happened, and it seems that it has been very easy for this administration to remove that and also to denigrate black folks who have worked their behinds off to get this American dream. How do you, I mean, you know better.
2: What are you talking about? What are you talking about?
3: She spent the better part of a minute saying absolutely nothing, because he's saying, hey, give me an example, right? Just an example. The museums are all museum-y, and but slavery happened, and
2: lynchings, and Emmett Till, and okay.
3: I love the audience groan too when he says, "What specifically are you talking about?"
2: And that, well, I want to know what you're talking about. Yeah,
3: what are you saying that, like, yeah, we're not going to prioritize DEI in the Smithsonian? Is that what you're talking about?
2: Was it ever there?
3: Yeah.
2: Okay. Well. But, I don't know. I clearly don't understand any of that.
3: There's a little bit more of you if you're brave.
2: Of course I do.
3: It.
2: Yes. Yeah.
1: Yes. Sonny, that was actually a very helpful intervention, because I think the story you're talking about is where, you know, allegedly the administration is holding back the appointments of people based on skin color.
4: I'm talking about a
1: story.
4: Host of things. I'm talking about black history getting erased from public spaces. Black voter districts are being dismantled. Black leaders are being sidelined from our ranks. Where do Americans of color fit in this vision? Because it doesn't seem like we fit.
5: And if I may, since October of last year, there's been something like 6,668 refugees allowed into the country. All but three were white South Africans.
1: So, first of all, I'm very skeptical of that number, because we have a lot of different immigration pathways in the United States of America. But let me just address Whoopi's point. Look, first of all, you asked the question, and maybe you don't believe this coming from me, but I think everybody is welcome in our political coalition. Frankly, even if you didn't vote for us, everybody is welcome in our country, so long as you're an American citizen with the duties and the legal obligations and rights to be here. But Whoopi, let me just give you an example of this.
0: Yeah.
1: Okay, so you say that we're anti-minority or anti-black.
0: No, I didn't say that. I asked. See?
1: Well, okay, fine. Be fair.
0: Don't start any stuff with me, man. Don't get me in trouble. Don't start no stuff with me.
3: Well, I mean, in fairness to the vice president, she was implying that.
2: Of course she was. Yes.
3: I mean, but okay.
2: Yeah.
1: I misinterpreted your question, let me answer your actual question there. Mm-hmm. What I'm saying, I think, okay, look at Washington, D.C. One of the most democratic and one of the blackest, by a share of population, blackest cities in the United States of America has seen a radical decrease in violent crimes and sexual assaults and in murders. We have tried to take the crime issue seriously, in part because we believe everybody, whether you're black or white or rich or poor, deserves to live in a safe neighborhood.
0: Does the crime step in? This is not about crime. This is about
4: women lost their jobs.
0: Right. What you're saying is
1: black, we got to do more on the economy.
4: Black history has been erased from public spaces.
1: Black history is not erased from public spaces.
6: That is true. Guys, you have to get to Iran when we get back.
1: Telling you, we celebrate black history. We celebrate all American history in this administration.
0: Vice President J.D. Vance, when we come back.
3: That's just like a 5-on-1 carnival of nonsense right there. Because they're throwing out like all these different things without explaining what they're actually asking here. It's crazy.
2: Well, this is interesting because this reminds me of the man on the street stuff when you go to the sign people.
3: Yes.
2: The sign people are out there screeching and yelling, holding signs up about the demise of democracy. And what specifically has Donald Trump done to take away democracy? Well, there's just too many. I can have all day. I can't, you know, name one. Well, again, I'm not talking to you.
3: I know what you're doing. It's a setup. No, I'm
2: right, exactly. No, I'm asking you a question. You know, you're obviously passionate about something.
3: Yeah.
2: What is it?
3: Yeah.
2: So again, you can't. You know, this is the what is a female argument? You know, I mean, it's nonsense. So you're asking these people who are making all these accusations to give you an example of the accusation they're making, and they can't do it.
3: No, they can't.
2: And this is The View, by the way.
3: Yes.
2: You got producers that can feed them answers. You know, they don't have any idea.
3: They don't have notes. It's like, hey, if you're going to ask a question, a loaded question like that, at least have some examples on a note card. You know,
2: Sonny Hostin's the worst, by the way. The biggest racist on that show is Sonny Hostin.
3: Yeah. All right. Well, speaking of racism, Brandon Johnson is responding to the reports that a Asian-American male who's a college student is the one who lit that cross on fire in Chicago last week.
2: Oh, yeah.
3: And he said this guy, that Merlin Liu is his name, said he did it as a protest against the Trump administration. Well, the mayor of Chicago, Brandon Johnson, was asked about this update, and get a load of this.
7: Merlin Liu, who was interviewed by NBC 5, who admitted to allegedly burning the cross in Grant Park. During that interview, he seemed to lack an understanding of the meaning behind burning a cross and the implications of that. How concerning is that to you as mayor of, obviously, of a city with a predominantly black population, and do you think there needs to be more education around that?
8: Well, look, I can't speak to his lack of or understanding of the gravity of what he is alleged of having done. And, you know, again, it's a painful reminder of how hatred towards black Americans still permeates, you know, in our society.
3: But no, it's not.
2: What?
3: This guy's the kid in question is just a moron. I mean, here's part of that interview with NBC 5. The guy didn't know what the burning cross meant. That's what he says.
2: Yeah,
3: I don't understand how that's supposed to be a reminder of how hatred towards black Americans still permeates our society. This guy's a moron.
9: Did you make it all the way through almost 4 years at UIC without somebody teaching you that a burning cross is one of the most divisive symbols in America?
10: No, I didn't. I don't really have any, like, I never grew up with religion, never really surround myself with people with it. My childhood friends, I remember them going to like confirmation and stuff like that, but
9: it's a symbol of the Ku Klux Klan. I mean, that really is where it started. Nobody ever taught you that.
10: No,
9: read it in a history book. Nobody.
10: No. I just saw the Wikipedia page with the movie with the, like, I think it's called like Under One Nation or something.
3: Yeah, he's talking about Birth of a Nation.
2: Right.
3: A pro KKK movie.
2: That was 100 years old or older.
3: Yeah, over 100. Yeah. 111 years old, I think. Yeah.
2: Yeah.
3: He just has no idea what he's talking about or what he was doing. So, yeah, the idea that Brandon Johnson is still trying to make this a race thing about how all these people hate black people. I mean, this guy Merlin Liu is out there going, hey, I'm an arsonist, but I am not a racist. Okay.
2: Right. Had no idea what he was doing.
3: No.
2: Performative art.
3: Look something up on Wikipedia. And
2: he was railing against the billionaires and Donald Trump.
3: Yes, that apparently.
2: Well, that'll show him, lighting a cross on fire. You know, I hadn't thought about it before, but I'm going to start giving my money away now that cross has been lit. I got to do something. Can't have all this money laying around anymore.
3: Yeah. No, you can't. Yeah. I did see this. If you never got around to that spring cleaning that you plan to do, still have a few more days of spring left if you want to get that in. But there's a new article on cleaning mistakes that make your home dirtier. Some of these, this may be news you could use. You know, if I was a local TV news guy, I would say these are tips on how to clean.
2: All right.
3: Forgetting to clean the things you used to clean. That is the equipment we used to clean need to be cleaned too, like vacuums, washing machines, toilet brushes. Those have to be cleaned as well, because if that's dirty, then you're just spreading the dirt around. Mopping the floor with laundry detergent. Some people do that. It was like a viral sensation. Laundry detergent, though, actually leaves a residue that attracts and traps dirt. That's why you have the rinse cycle in your washing machine.
2: Oh, that makes sense. Yeah, yeah, sure.
3: And then using cleaning agents incorrectly because you didn't read the instructions. Some products are just ineffective when used wrong. Of course, we know some can actually damage it, whatever you're using it on. Spraying cleaning agents directly onto the surface, or on the surface, I should say. I did not know this part, but unless directed by the instructions, it is generally better to apply cleaning products to a sponge, cloth, or brush to control the amount used and prevent streaks, cloudiness, and dulling.
2: Okay, so instead of applying it to the spot,
3: yeah,
2: put it on the sponge first. Is that right? Am I reading that correctly?
3: Okay. That's right. Yeah, go there first.
2: Also, see, I do the exact opposite of that, too.
3: I always spray just directly on the surface if I'm getting cleaning, because it's like, whatever. I don't care.
2: I never do cloth to surface, no.
3: Right. I like this one. Washing windows on a sunny day. Cleaning glass on a bright day can cause streaky, cloudy windows. Direct sunlight heats the glass, causing soapy cleaning solutions to evaporate too quickly, so you're not really doing anything. I've never heard that, but I don't remember the last time I actually washed windows. So
2: no, I hose mine down.
3: Yeah,
2: I just get the hose. And just
3: exactly.
2: Hose.
3: Yeah. So, I don't know. That's it. Anyway, maybe there's some news you can use there. All right.
2: All right, Dave. Well, I appreciate that. After all the other nonsense we've been dealing with today, that was a nice, refreshing break.
3: Yes.
2: Tips you can use.
3: Yes.
2: With David Van Camp. I think that's a weekly feature.
3: Top 5 stories you can use coming up next.

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0: All right, here we go. This is the Markley, Van Camp, and Robbins Show. I'm Scott Robbins, right over there. David Van Camp, Jamie Markley on a special assignment. Back tomorrow, weather permitting.
1: Yes. Yeah. He melts when it rains too much.
0: You never know. Yeah, you never know how that's going to work out. Also, my my top three stories of the day on the way, too.
1: Yes, that
0: Let's
1: is
0: Let's not
1: true.
0: Forget that, because that's a highlight, I'll tell you. That's broadcast museum time. Okay.
1: We do have the top five stories that we are following today.
0: Yeah.
1: Not according to Scott Robbins.
0: No.
1: Just according to what people are talking about right now. 15 Antifa-linked people in Minnesota have been arrested for interfering in ICE operations. That's number five. Number four, fascinating story. A top Southern Poverty Law Center official is accused of helping funnel $1.2 million in donor money to an informant in a white supremacist group who was also her live-in boyfriend.
0: Oh, boy.
1: Man.
0: I'll tell you.
1: Number three, a really sad story. It's still under investigation. A B-52 bomber crashed shortly after takeoff at Edwards Air Force Base. Eight people were killed in that. The cause of the crash remains under investigation. Number two, the FBI arrested several people who were planning an ambush attack at the White House UFC event. A suspect told investigators that the goal of the attack was to target and kill capitalist elites and billionaires, in his words. Number one, President Trump talking about the Iran deal. He's out there trying to sell it. And he is warning Iran all hell will come down if they do not follow the rules. 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
0: Mm-hmm.
1: I had a few stories. And I'll do this a lot of times when I'm prepping for the show. I'll just see a headline that I think, hey, that could be kind of funny. And I don't really click through. I just send it to myself. And then
0: yeah.
1: A lot of times don't even use it.
0: Mm-hmm.
1: But just a couple of quick hitters here. If you'd like to hear them, Chinese drivers have figured out a way to fool Tesla autopilot. So with autopilot, it'll drive for you, but you have to have somebody in the front seat. So what they're doing is they're using miniature doll heads to trick the in-cabin camera into believing that an attentive driver is sitting behind the wheel. So they can like kick back, relax. But they've got this little like doll head hanging up in front of the camera that just tricks the autopilot.
0: Oh, okay. So the autopilot continues.
1: Oh yeah, it still goes.
0: Yeah.
1: But yeah, you have to. You can't just fall asleep behind the wheel in the autopilot. But you can if you use this clever hack from Chinese drivers.
0: Well, that's gonna think of everything, won't they?
1: Yeah.
0: Make your life easier. Sure.
1: Yeah. I saw Fox also just agreed to buy Roku for $22 billion.
0: I saw that too.
1: And Roku is the big streaming device. I'm not really sure why they did it, but I mean,
0: I don't know, they must have
1: a good reason. I mean, $22 billion is a lot of money. They must think they can capitalize on a lot of this.
0: $22
1: billion. Yeah.
0: Wow.
1: I thought this was crazy. A man was saved by his gaming PC the other day when it caught a stray bullet. The gun was actually accidentally discharged by the neighbor's dog. This is like the third or fourth dog fires gun story we've had in the last 6 months.
0: You need some common sense gun laws against dogs shooting people.
1: They are under the age of 18, most of them.
0: Some random dogs just shooting people.
1: You can't. We need to have a national conversation about the violent dogs
0: who
1: are armed, apparently.
0: Yes.
1: I saw this. The U.S. Army spent over $1 billion on nearly 10,000 augmented reality headsets for soldiers to wear in combat.
0: Mm-hmm. Yeah.
1: Soldiers don't want to use them because they cause headaches. I don't know if you've ever used some of these devices before.
0: I have not.
1: The VR or the augmented reality. It is disorienting. And I could imagine, if you're in a combat situation, which is already disorienting, you wouldn't want something like that on your eyeballs. But
0: my life is augmented reality. I don't need any special glasses.
1: This is the Markley, Van Camp, and Robbins Show. Yep. I mean, but imagine spending $1 billion and everybody's like, no, we don't even want them.
0: Yeah. Do you have one of those headset things?
1: Augmented reality? I have a VR headset, but I don't use it.
0: Much?
1: I used it twice and I got a migraine.
0: Oh, really?
1: Yeah.
0: Is it just tied on your head?
1: No, it's just, I don't know. It's almost like motion sickness. And I've never really been motion sick or seasick in my life, but it feels like that. Like it's almost like too real, but it's disorienting because. Like, if you're playing a video game, your character moves when you press a button, but your character also moves if you lift up your head and all this. So it's like you're moving, but you're not walking, but you are walking. It's just my brain can't handle that. Maybe I'm too dumb for it.
2: I don't blame you.
1: That wouldn't surprise me. Trifecta coming up on the Markley, Van Camp, and Robin Show.
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6: ABC News, I'm Michelle Franzen. A possible deal to end the war with Iran set to be finalized this Friday, according to President Trump. The president at the G7 summit says the deal will include reopening the Strait of Hormuz. Terms of the memo of understanding, though, have not been made public. Senate Minority Leader Chuck Schumer on the Senate floor now demanding a classified briefing for lawmakers and updating Americans.
7: Most importantly, I'm calling on Trump to inform the American people on whatever his understanding with Iran involves, and he should do it immediately. So we all know what the heck is going on.
6: At least five people have been arrested, authorities say, in what federal authorities call a foiled drone attack at the UFC event at the White House on Sunday. Investigators are also digging to see if other possible attacks may have been planned. In Southern California, fire crews are battling a wildfire in Riverside County during a week of triple-digit temperatures. Authorities say the shore fire is 25% contained so far. This is ABC News.
8: There is heavy traffic in West Lynn. 43 is stop and go north and south between 205 and Dillow Road. There is sluggish traffic on northbound 5 from Terwilliger Curve up to the Markham Bridge. Southbound 5 is spotty from the racetrack down to Going. 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
9: I'm Heather Roberts at the KXL News Desk with forecast. We're going to be about 15 degrees cooler today than we were yesterday. We're looking at a high of 82. Lows tonight in the 50s. Tomorrow, we'll be back up around 80 before we bounce back up to 86 on Thursday.
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0: Yep. This is the Markley, Van Camp, and Robbins Show. I'm Scott Robbins, right over there, David Van Camp, Jamie Markley on special assignment. He'll be back here tomorrow, weather permitting. Mm-hmm. More on that later.
1: Yep. A couple of news updates. This is kind of interesting. One is from, was this Poly Market?
0: Yeah.
1: Believe it was. Poly Market. We now have a three-way tie when it comes to the odds for President of the United States in 2028. The three-way tie right now, according to the bettors, is J.D. Vance, Gavin Newsom, and Marco Rubio, all at 16%.
0: Who was second again? Let me get that.
1: Nobody
0: right.
1: was second. It's a three-way tie. Oh, yeah, three-way it's J.D. Vance, Gavin Newsom, and Marco Rubio.
0: He's done.
1: Oh, yeah. Newsom's
0: done. I mean, listen, he's terrible at it, number one. He's got no track record. The track record's abysmal.
1: Yeah.
0: I mean, I don't know. Again, I guess it's because he's an attractive guy on some level. I don't know.
1: He kind of looks the part.
0: That must be it, out of like central casting sort of thing.
1: Well, again, a lot of people throughout the country may have only seen little snippets of Gavin Newsom. And I will say it was only a couple of years ago where I saw him totally off script melting down. And that's not the first time. That guy is terrible.
0: Oh, yeah, that's what I mean. When the heat gets hot.
1: Yeah.
0: I mean, he's been protected by the California media for a long time.
1: He sure has. And, yeah, on the national level, I just think people are overweighting his potential on the national stage. I mean, he's Hollywood Beto, basically.
0: That's a good call on that
1: one.
0: Yeah.
1: I don't see it. I could be wrong. I just don't see it.
0: But I heard somebody say the other day, what's his deal? I mean, why would he want this? I mean, why would he want this? I mean, he's done as California governor. He's made a lot of money. He's going to have a lot of money coming up.
1: Because he has this lust for power.
0: That's just it, isn't it?
1: Yeah.
0: I mean, that's got to be the only reason.
1: Yeah.
0: I mean, you know, you got to have it, man. Yeah.
1: But you're right.
0: It's the juice.
1: You're right, though. I mean, he's the governor that oversaw the largest mass exodus of California in the state's history.
0: I mean,
1: the state, while it has some bright spots, is under his leadership a disaster.
0: Well, and there's so many terrible governors. I mean, J.B. Pritzker is another one that thinks he wants to be president.
1: Yeah.

0: I again, another guy who has overseen mass exodus in his state.
1: Yeah, and he's touting today the balanced budget again. He does this all the time.
0: Yeah, okay.
1: He does.
0: Yeah. You're what, $17 trillion in debt, but this year all the math adds up?
1: Yeah.
0: Okay, cool.
1: It all works out.
0: Yeah.
1: Somebody didn't carry the one.
0: I also saw a new survey from The Economist and YouGov, and it indicates that, yes, Republicans are closing the gap with Democrats ahead of the midterm elections. And again, historically, the opposition party, the party that's out in the wilderness, has a good chance of taking especially the House of Representatives in the midterms. However, let's see, the latest poll conducted between June 3rd and June 15th, Republicans trailed Democrats by just 3 points. And so that's it's a 39 to 36. Nobody really has the clear advantage. And that tells me something that is a bigger problem for the Democrat Party right now.
1: Well,
0: this is a generic poll,
1: yes.
0: And, you know, polls have been wrong before, and I have no idea why, but other than, well, they're just not very good at it, or people aren't actually accurately telling people what they feel and what they think. But with the amount of just nonstop opposition to Trump in every mainstream news outlet, The fact that the Democrats on pretty much every generic ballot that I've seen are not running away with it tells you something about the mood in this country. There are a lot of people who don't really like Donald Trump. They don't like his style. They're disappointed in the cost of living issue, which is a serious issue for the president right now.
1: Yep, it
0: is. Especially with the Iran stuff going on. I don't think anybody should downplay that as a headwind for the Republican Party. But also, man, people hate the Democrats.
1: Well, it's the loony fringe that hijacked the party, and that's all you see. That's what they represent now,
0: Yeah.
1: And they're nuts. And the sign people.
0: The sign people, yes.
1: There's not enough of the sign people to make a difference.
0: Well, because, I mean, we had, what's her name? Joyce Beatty, I think, a Democrat representative who was thrilled that she was part of the effort to get Trump's name off of the Kennedy Center.
1: Oh, yeah.
0: And she compared herself to a civil rights activist.
1: Exactly, yes.
0: Like,
1: well,
0: what?
1: And then you got idiots like the potato that are talking about it as it's the Berlin Wall's coming down.
0: Oh, that wasn't the potato. That was Jim Acosta.
1: Well, that's what they
0: Jim Acosta said that, yes, Trump's name being taken off of the Kennedy Center is like watching the fall of the Berlin Wall.
1: Yeah, Jim Acosta said that. And so you've got all this hyperbole going on.
0: And they're just psychotic, man, and they're doubling down on all of it.
1: Well, that's just it. That's what I think, you know, most normal people who just go about their business and pay their bills and raise their families and do all this stuff, look at the loons screeching and jumping up and down and think, I don't want to be a part of that.
0: Yeah.
1: I mean, you know, so by all means, keep it up. You know, that's what I want. I want more of it. If that's possible, yes.
0: Absolutely. Somebody get George Conway and an acoustic guitar, okay?
1: Yes, we need more warbling, yes.
0: All right, are you ready for your big trifecta, Scott?
1: Protest songs are not represented enough in our lives.
0: That's true, yeah. All right, it's time for your big trifecta.
1: Let's go. Let's rock and roll.
2: Are you ready?
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2: Well, at least according to Scott Robbins. It's the trifecta on the Markley, Van Camp, and Robbins Show.
0: Today, according to Scott Robbins, it is called the trifecta, and usually Casey Kasem is along for the ride, but he also has to shelter himself from the rain.
1: No.
0: With Jamie Markley. All right, number three. You're saying the NBA could learn something from the World Cup crew?
1: Yeah, I mean, this is a new rule they put in place, and I kind of like it. And I didn't even know about it because I don't really follow soccer. I know a lot about it. But really, the sport where people flop the most during the course of the game, trying to curry favor with an official and garner penalty flags against their opposition, is flopping. They do it a ton in soccer.
0: Oh, yeah.
1: Guy looks at you, falling down, you know, writhing in pain on the ground. So they said, we're going to put a stop to this. So now if there's a questionable call, something like that, they look at the video replay. And they determine whether or not the player was actually touched or not. Well, they had that decision to make the other day, and it turns out the player flopped.
0: Mm.
1: So instead of assessing the penalty on the person they suspected was going to get the penalty, they assess it to the person who flopped.
0: I like that rule.
1: So you earned the penalty.
0: Yeah.
1: So now they're saying, why don't we do this in the NBA? We're tired of the flopping in the NBA.
0: Probably because it would just take too long. There's so many flops.
1: But once you instituted this thing, it'd stop or at least slow it down some. Yeah. I don't know. But they're saying that's one way to do it because people are pissed. I hear it all the time. The flopping that goes on every NBA game.
0: Yeah.
1: You know, LeBron James is king of it. I mean, he's a huge flopper.
0: I've seen somewhere a guy's elbow didn't even come within 6 inches of his face, and he falls
1: right,
0: down.
1: He goes, holding his face. Yeah. Knock it off,
0: it's
1: man.
0: It's awesome.
1: I get it's part of the game, and usually you get the call, but still, it's ridiculous.
0: All right.
1: Particularly if we can see it at home on the replay.
0: Right.
1: We can see it at home when we know,
0: yeah,
1: the ref should know or have the ability to know anyway.
0: Yeah. There it is, the top three stories of the day, according to Scott Robbins. We call it the trifecta. We are down to number two. Comedian Nate Bargatze, he's been targeted by lunatic lefties.
1: You know why? Because he went to the UFC fight.
0: Right.
1: That's his sin. He went to the UFC fight, and I'm assuming he was invited to go to the UFC fight by the Trump administration. Well, the pearl clutchers are out of their minds right now again, saying that he's a Nazi for doing what he did.
0: Mm-hmm.
1: Now, keep in mind, his sin was going to the UFC fight. And he said in the past, I love the sport. He likes the sport.
0: Yeah.
1: He watches the sport. He's a fan of the sport. But that didn't stop that Seth Abersom said, nah, he said, I love the guy. I generally don't do boycotts, but I'm done with him. In 2026, if you don't know who the Nazis are yet, I don't need to hear any more from you.
0: Mm-hmm.
1: I only went to the 1936 Summer Olympic Games for the gymnastics, said another. Well, this is going to be an expensive career decision, says William Benedict.
0: No, it's not.
1: His career's fine.
0: Yeah, it's not.
1: And it will continue to be.
0: Now, the Daily Beast had a write-up on it. I saw this just the other day. Whereas Emmy-nominated comedian exposed as MAGA. Exposed as MAGA. That guy is like... quite possibly the most apolitical guy,
1: yes,
0: in comedy, right, in all of entertainment right now.
1: And I just want to say, you know, there are enough sane people in this country that enjoy your comedy, Nate. You're going to be fine.
0: Yeah, he's
1: don't fine. Listen to the noise of these idiots.
0: Right.
1: Yes, they're just shrill, and they're the Nazi thing is what gets me. Everybody's a Nazi.
0: Blah blah, except for Graham Platner. Yeah, he's had a Nazi tattoo on his body.
1: But he's a good kind of Nazi. There are bad Nazis and good Nazis, and he's a good one.
0: Okay.
1: For some reason.
0: All right. And then finally, it's the trifecta. Top three stories of the day, according to Scott Robbins. Down to number one, the owner of the Knicks delivered a speech.
1: This is interesting. Knicks just won the championship at the NBA, by the way. But the New York Knicks owner, a guy by the name of James Dolan, wanted his team locked in for the playoffs. And he believed there was only one way to get that done. So he called a team meeting before the playoffs started. The owner of the team sits down with the team and delivers a speech that will go down in history. A speech where he asked the players to be like Spartans and deny themselves sex in order to keep the edge. He said, I had this idea. Maybe you should give up sex for the next 12 weeks. You don't have to give up sex for the next 10 weeks. But the Spartans did. You know who the Spartans are, he asked the group. They denied themselves to gain an edge. Get that edge, Dolan said. Go home. Talk to your wives. Don't tell them you're not going to have sex, and don't tell them it was my idea. But let them know that you're going to try not to. You have a commitment. You want to win this game. You want to stay focused. Hey, they won the championship.
0: I also don't think that kind of rule applies to wives or longtime girlfriends. I think you could say, hey, you know, you got to keep your mind clear, so don't chase the flunkies, you know.
1: Yeah, hey, if they're knocking on the hotel room door, don't answer it,
0: yes.
1: Okay?
0: I think that's probably more appropriate.
1: Yeah, that might have something to do with it. But, hey, you know, whatever works. And just like the Spartans before they went into battle, they abstained, and yes, it worked for them.
0: Save your fluids.
1: Yes, yes, exactly.
0: That's the official
1: you're
0: medical
1: need
0: term.
1: Yes, you're going to need them coming up.
0: Mm-hmm. All right, that's the trifecta top three stories of the day, according to Scott Robbins. Good job, as always. We got Nimrods in the news coming up, and it involves a guy drinking, well, a half gallon of Jack Daniels.
1: Oh, boy.
0: Shooting a gun.

0: Ah, summer. The weather's better, people are outside again, and every weekend turns into some combination of cookouts, graduation parties, ball games, beach trips, and just one more drink with friends. 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
5: We have some slow-and-go traffic on westbound 84 from just after the 82nd on-ramp all the way into I-5. Eastbound traffic is sluggish on Sunset Highway from the zoo into 405. Northbound 5 bogs down from after Terwilliger Curve up to the Markham Bridge. And southbound 5 is slow from the racetrack down to Going. 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From the KXL Traffic Center, I'm John Morales.
6: KXL News Desk with your Tuesday forecast. I'm Heather Roberts. Cooler today, but still very pleasant. A high of 82 this afternoon with lots of sunshine. Lows tonight in the 50s. Tomorrow, we might see some morning clouds, but then be sunny by afternoon with a high of 80, 86 Thursday.
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0: Here we go. This is the Markley, Van Camp, and Robbins Show. I'm Scott Robbins. David Van Camp is right over there. And Jamie Markley on special assignment. Hopefully back tomorrow. We'll find out.
1: Yeah.
0: We'll find out.
1: Well, of course, can't turn on the TV without seeing an ad for some of those weight loss shots, right? They're everywhere. The
0: results. Yeah. Oh, gosh.
1: Well, and because they work for a lot of people, right? But, you know, the injections are no fun, and some people are a little skeptical of the side effects, which can get a tad messy. 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
0: Yeah, explosive and all that.
1: Explosive, yeah. 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
1: That's right. All right. Senator John Kennedy, a Republican who is always good for a soundbite, reacting to his skepticism of the, or I guess expressing his skepticism of the Iran deal that the president is promoting right now.
2: Are you confident that Iran is going to give up its nuclear ambitions, or do you have any sort of skepticism?
3: Unless you were homeschooled by a day drinker, no one's confident that Iran's going to do anything, and it's unfair to hold anyone to that standard. So, if you want to go print a headline, you know, Kennedy's not confident, knock yourself out, but that's.
1: Confident. It's because you can't, because Iran has lied in the past.
0: Homeschooled by a day drinker. That's pretty good. That guy's always, I mean, whenever he leaves office, just do an entire book of his quotes.
1: Oh, he's going to take over Prairie Home Companion, I think.
0: Oh, yeah.
1: Lake Wobegon.
0: Tell you, it's like going to homeschool with a day drinker. It don't make no sense. It'll be,
1: His broadcast will be called Lake Brain Begun. Okay, stories of a liberal town. All right. Oh, man. All right, there's your news update here. Let's get to Nimrod's in the news, shall we?
0: Yeah, let's do it. Yeah.
4: When the going gets tough.
5: Damn it, this is too hard.
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7: I love the poorly educated.
1: All right, well, you know, a lot of times people like to have fun at their birthday parties. They like to maybe have a couple of cold beverages.
0: Well, sure.
1: And sometimes that can get out of hand. Now, the story actually happened a couple of years ago, but the guy has now been convicted, sentenced for this. A guy in 2024 in California, his name is Justin Derek Jennings. He was celebrating his 39th birthday. Well, he drank an entire handle of Jack Daniels during that.
0: Oof.
1: That's about half a gallon of Jack Daniels.
0: Yeah, that's a lot.
1: Well, he got angry at his family, got disrespected, so he grabbed his gun and fired an entire mag into his own apartment. Family called the cops, but instead of settling down, Justin went to the second floor and started shooting at a police helicopter for over 20 minutes.
0: See, that's
1: imagine the hangover, waking up in jail the next day. Ooh, yeah, buddy.
0: Ready to get shot.
1: Well, Justin has been, no one was hurt. Justin was sentenced to over 9 years in federal prison.
0: Oh, wow.
1: Judge said, hey, if your aim had been better, you could have hurt or killed the individuals in that helicopter. Well, yeah, thanks, Judge.
0: Jeez.
1: That's why he's going away for several years.
0: Ooh, see ya.
1: Buddy, happy birthday. This is the Markley Van Camp Run.
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12: From ABC News, I'm Michelle Franzen. Federal prosecutors announcing charges involving 15 people for impeding the Trump administration's sweeping immigration crackdown in Minnesota. U.S. Attorney Daniel Rosen says the months-long investigation centered on members and associates of a coalition of protest groups called Direct Action Minnesota.
13: Conspiracy to impede or injure a federal officer, solicitation to commit a crime of violence, interstate threats, interstate stalking, assault on a federal officer, and destruction of government property.
12: The charges stem from the protests during the Trump administration's Operation Metro Surge. The FBI detaining five people in connection with a foiled plot, it says, to attack UFC matches at the White House Sunday. Sources tell ABC News the alleged plot involved using drones packed with explosives. The suspects allegedly used signal chat. ABC News contributor and former FBI profiler Brad Garrett says questions remain on whether other attacks may have been planned.
14: Criminals love signal chat because it has end-to-end encryption, which other sites also have, but it also doesn't collect any data. So if you and I are talking on signal chat, that you would have the information, I would have the information, but signal wouldn't have it. And so it creates a challenge that you literally have to have a bad guy's phone, a source's phone, or perhaps in a cloud backup.
12: President Trump telling reporters at the G7 summit, he believes Iran will finalize a memo of understanding this Friday. Terms of that peace deal have not been made public. Democratic Senate Minority Leader Chuck Schumer calling on the president to brief congressional and intelligence committee leaders.
15: We're in the middle of a war. No one quite understands what Trump is up to. And now he's keeping everybody in the dark.
12: On Wall Street, oil prices dropped on hopes a deal can be finalized. 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
2: The recent federal court decisions limit how long mentally ill defendants can be held at Oregon state hospitals and what crimes qualify for treatment. Multnomah County DA Nathan Vasquez says it affects his ability to prosecute crimes.
3: Sadly, our result is that those cases are getting dismissed. Instead of getting hospital-level care, they're getting turned out back on the streets. And I would say go back through the past few months and just look at some of the cases.
2: Vasquez says the hospital does not have the resources to treat the number of criminal defendants entering the system. Noah Friedman, FM News 101.
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6: It's still a struggle on Sunset Highway. Eastbound traffic is stop and go from before Southwest Canyon Road into 405. Westbound 84 is sluggish in stretches from 43rd into I-5. Southbound 5 bogs down from Mill Plain to 14, then again from Rosa Parks to Broadway. 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Oregon, this state has it all. Whether you're at home, at play, or on the job, the power and responsibility of wildfire is in your hands. Please keep Oregon green. From the KXL Traffic Center, I'm John Morales.
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15: Welcome back to the Lars Larson Show. Can we get rid of vote by mail using vote by mail? Now, I've proposed that before, but you know what's funny? People have always said, Lars, there's no way in the world that the folks who love vote by mail will let you get rid of it by using vote by mail to vote out vote by mail. You know what? It just happened in Northern California. Now, only in one county, but let me tell you why I think this is actually the crack. It's the camel's nose under the edge of the tent. This is what's happening, and you can tell, because already the Attorney General of the state and the Secretary of State and apparently the governor of the state as well, they are panicking right now. They are saying, we are going to go to court, we're going to sue this county because they can't do what they just did to mail-in voting. And by the way, they did it with the authority granted to them by the vote of the people. Let me get into all the details. First, welcome to the Lars Larson Show. It's a pleasure to be with you, and I'm glad to get to your phone calls and emails. We'll do that in a moment at 866-HEY-LARS. That's 866-439-5277. As always, if you're a naysayer, you go right to the head of the line. If you want to send an email, talk at LarsLarson.com. Our poll on X, since we put up a brand new poll question every day from the news of the day, should America be lifting sanctions on the world's top state?

state sponsor of terror. And of course, you know that would be Iran, because the yet to be seen U.S.-Iran deal will allow Tehran to restart its oil business. That provides a financial lifeline to the regime. Now, that's interesting, because Donald Trump has said, we've got a deal. He says it'll be formally signed into place on Friday. But then there's 60 days of negotiations about exactly how the nuclear end of that deal is going to work, how Iran proves that it is giving up its nuclear ambitions. And as I've been saying from the beginning, it is going to have to be trust but verify. But should we be lifting sanctions on the world's top state sponsor of terror? I guess the idea is that if you say, go ahead and sell oil, but the minute you step out of line, the minute you decide to violate the ceasefire, the minute you go out and start attacking other people, then the money flow gets cut off again. You can find the poll on X at Lars Larson Show and at LarsLarson.com. Now, let me go back to what just happened in Shasta County, California, because I think it is so appropriate for all the places in America that have found themselves subject to vote by mail. And as far as I'm concerned, vote by mail has been a joke since the very beginning. They promised that it would increase turnout for elections. It has not. And if anybody tells you otherwise, go back and look at the numbers the way I did and compare apples to apples. Look at primary elections versus general elections. Look at off-year midterm elections versus presidential year elections. If you look, the amount of increase in interest in elections has not gone up. I would even argue it has actually gone down. So what did they do in Shasta County? Well, in the recent primary just held in California, they had Measure B. I was going to say Proposition B. It's actually Measure B. So what did they vote? They eliminated mail-in voting, most of it. Not all of it, but most of it. And they require residents to present government-issued photo ID in order to vote. Is vote by mail still allowed in Shasta County? Yes, it is. It is allowed for the infirm, that is people who are, well, you know, sick enough that they can't get out of the house. It is allowed for people who are in the military. It is allowed for people who are living overseas, either temporarily or permanently, expat Americans. Well, guess what happened? A few days after the vote, the California Attorney General, Rob Bonta, who's a real joke himself, and the Secretary of State, Shirley Weber, sued Shasta County. And they sued in the Third District Court of Appeal, arguing that Measure B violates state election laws and must be struck down before the November election. Here's the way it says in the suit they filed. Measure B is legally indefensible. It directly conflicts with state law and threatens to upend the orderly administration of elections. He said that no city or county gets to unilaterally rewrite our election rules. Well, they didn't. Shasta County rewrote its county election rules. And remember, the Constitution of the United States gives all authority for holding elections to the states. There's a little bit of federal involvement in the Voting Rights Act that was passed in the 60s, but for the most part, it's up to the states to decide how to conduct elections. The date of the presidential election is set in the U.S. Constitution, but most of the rest of the way that that elections are held is up to the states. But then what the states do, the states generally delegate all the practical nuts and bolts of both distributing ballots and counting ballots. They give that to the counties. So in this case, they're going to have to argue that while in California you have all these different counties and they all are slightly different in the way that they carry out an election, there is no one course for carrying out an election, but there's a general sense of this is the way we do it. Is Shasta County then allowed to argue, we're going to provide greater protection for people's votes than vote by mail? Vote by mail, as I said, is a joke. Not only does it not expand people's participation in elections, but the second problem is this. You send ballots out 3 weeks before the election. They are in somebody's hands. They get marked by somebody, maybe the voter, maybe not, and then they get mailed back. And they are out of the custody of both the voter and the state of California or state of Oregon or any other state. And they get back some days or weeks later. And then you're supposed to trust that the mark on that ballot is the mark of that voter. How do you know? There's no chain of custody.
You have no idea who got that ballot. You have no idea who marked that ballot. You have no idea whether the ballot was intercepted on its way back to be counted. So if Shasta County says we are going to protect our voters' votes, 2023, the Shasta County Board of Supervisors swept up in an unfounded election fraud allegation. That's the way the news media reported, but it wasn't unfounded. Ditched the Dominion voting machines and opted to hand count ballots for the county's 110,000 registered voters, quickly prompting a new state law. And what did the state law say? It told Shasta County, you're not allowed to count them by hand. In other words, Sacramento, like many state capitals, have simply said, you have to do things the way we tell you to do it. No local control at all. So last year, the county's board of supervisors, well, they went out and they said, look, we're going to go out and we're going to create a Shasta County Registrar of Voters, a position vacated by previous registrars. And what they did was they eliminated 9 of the county's 13 ballot drop boxes. He accused his predecessors in the registrar's office without evidence of stuffing ballots to sabotage a conservative Republican. Well, that would never happen, would it? You'd never see a state that was controlled by Democrats actually rig an election so that one side, the Democrat side, would win and the other side will not. Well, then along came the group Save Shasta Elections. They wrote Measure B. They collected thousands of signatures. It went on the ballot and it got approved. And now they're going to change the laws in Shasta County, and they're getting sued for it. You're listening to the Lars Larson Show and the Radio Northwest Network.

0: Got trouble up in Longview on the Lewis and Clark Bridge. A stalled vehicle up on the bridge has one lane blocked. Of course, it's only two lanes, so police are directing traffic through one direction at a time. It is causing four delays, again, in between Longview and Rainier, trying to cross the Columbia River. Oregon gun law. 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From the KXL Traffic Center, I'm Michael Convery.
1: At the KXL News Desk with your Tuesday for it's cooler today, but still very pleasant. A high of 82 this afternoon with lots of sunshine. Lows tonight in the 50s. Tomorrow, we might see some morning clouds, but then be sunny by afternoon with a high of 80, 86 Thursday.
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17: 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He actually will read it. 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
18: That makes a lot of sense. A lot of nonsense.
19: 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You're bloody well right. 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
17: This is the Northwest Nonsense.
20: How much longer do we have to sit for this nonsense?
17: That great moment every day where Lars brings you the cold, hard facts without any liberal wokeness from the Daily Dead fish wrapper or mainstream media bias.
2: You know, so I got up this morning at 0:30 and immediately heard the report of a thwarted terrorist attack aimed at Sunday night's UFC event on the South Lawn of the White House. Now, I want to add some important context to that. The FBI says the planned attack would have had explosive drones hitting buildings near the Freedom 250 event, driving tens of thousands of people right in the direction of a sniper who could have picked up targets at will. Five people have been arrested, 24 suspects identified. The FBI and the authorities managed to shut the whole thing down before it ever got going. A planned second wave of attacks would have hit the White House gate in an attempt to breach that. Donald Trump's FBI and the intelligence agencies stopped it. But I'd point out that Democrats did everything they could to put America at great risk. Way back in February, Democrats in Congress voted to defund Homeland Security. They claimed it was to stop ICE from enforcing immigration laws. But ICE funding had already been locked in, so defunding DHS didn't do a damn thing. 76 days of DHS shutdown just ended 45 days ago. Democrats didn't accomplish a single one of their pro-illegal alien goals, but they did seriously compromise American security. Please remember that when it comes time to vote in November. Glad to be with you on a Tuesday. Always glad to take your calls on the Radio Northwest Network. If you want to jump into the best conversation and talk journalism, it's here every day at 866-HEY-LARS. That's 866-439-5277. Send your emails to talk@LarsLarson.com. And as always, naysayers go to the head of the line. Our poll on X today, should America be lifting sanctions on the world's top state sponsor of terrorism? I know Donald Trump thinks it's necessary to do it. Makes me very queasy, the idea of allowing the Mad Mullahs and the IRGC to be able to earn billions of dollars in oil revenues, and I know almost to a fair certainty what they're going to do with all that money. They have been the biggest sponsor of terrorism on planet Earth, and I'm pretty sure they're going to keep on doing that. Our question of the day, brought to you by Multnomah Medical Clinic. 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Scott writes in, Lars, supreme stupidity. Jeff Merkley, member of the U.S. Senate, warns federal cuts to oceans, sensors, and fire crews are leaving Oregon exposed. Lars, on the topic of stupidity, what has Senator Jeff Merkley's stance been during his tenure in Congress as to managing Oregon's old-growth timber forests? Has he done anything to mitigate the dry tinderboxes that catch fire seemingly every summer? Now that is the essence of stupidity, signed Scott. And my favorite post on X today, after Dr. Oz announced his investigations into hospice fraud in California, Gavin Newsom claimed it was all political, that the fraud was under control and the DOJ had been weaponized against him. Shortly after that, Dr. Oz announced they had found at least half the hospice businesses around Los Angeles were fraudulent and they were going to be shut down. And now today's Daily Grill.
15: Insane.
16: Are you completely insane?
15: Ridiculous.
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15: Flat out dumb.
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15: Who deserves today's Lars Grill of the Day?
23: Maybe they're just really, really stupid.
15: Presented by Oregon City Garage Door.
2: I want to give today's Daily Grill to the Salem Police Department. And believe me, most of the time I support the police, but I always say unless they break the law or unless they break the rules. Well, I told you yesterday about the arrest of two men who had showed up on Saturday at a so-called gay pride event in Salem. And what happened? The police showed up as well. And the officers said they were notified that a group of about eight individuals were reportedly interfering with a permitted Salem Pride event in downtown Salem. The event organizers, who the police pointed out had authority over access to the permitted area, a public area, by the way, asked the group to leave after observing disruptions by the group. But do you notice? I called Salem PD yesterday. And I said, I want to know what were these disruptions? Because the fact is that you may find it obnoxious if you're holding one kind of event and a counter protest shows up at your event. But under the First Amendment of the Constitution, until those people actually break the law, until they assault somebody, until they go out and steal something, until they commit some crime, they can engage in whatever kind of free speech they want to, including obnoxious free speech. In other words, showing up with a bullhorn and yelling into it, things like that. Officers responded and contacted the group. They told these eight protesters that they were trespassing and they needed to exit the permitted event space. Now, can you imagine the police ever doing this to Antifa, which constantly holds protests that it doesn't have a permit for? Can you imagine them ever doing it to Black Lives Matter or the Stand Up, Don't Shoot nonsense, the Michael Brown nonsense? No, of course not. They never apply these rules to liberals. And when the police allow themselves to be used politically like this, shame on the Salem Police Department. And if they want to offer me an explanation of what awful crimes these eight people were doing, they ended up arresting Ryan Clark and Mason Goodnight, both from Roseburg. I'd love to talk to those two gentlemen about exactly what it was the police said that they did wrong. You can send your emails to talk@LarsLarson.com. But the best one so far today, Ryan says, Lars, I've been hearing about this proposed hunting and fishing ban, IP-28, making its way through Oregon. I want to point out something nobody seems to be talking about. One of the arguments in favor of IP-28 is that animals can't consent to things like artificial insemination. So centuries of animal husbandry are apparently out the window. Fine. Then spaying and neutering rescue animals should be banned the moment this passes. Same logic, same act. Supporters will say that intent matters. Procedures done for the animal's benefit are different, but IP-28's language doesn't make that distinction. And if intent is the standard, how about the cow that can't conceive naturally? Is artificial insemination not the most humane option in that case? You can't invoke consent when it's convenient and ignore it when it isn't. Either the principle applies everywhere or it's not a principle at all. It's just an agenda. Thanks, signed Ryan. Ryan, thanks very much. Send those emails to talk@LarsLarson.com. 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And our X poll today, should America be lifting sanctions on the world's top sponsor of terror? 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We'll talk about that next on the Radio Northwest Network.
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5: ABC News, I'm Michelle Franz, and the FBI announced they detained five people in connection with a foiled drone attack, they say, at the UFC event at the White House Sunday. The suspects allegedly used Signal Chat. ABC News contributor and former FBI profiler Brad Garrett says the question remains who else is involved, and also, are there more possible plots?
6: Of all the people he was talking to, apparently, online, how many were actually in Washington? Did they ever find any drones? Were they ever built? So, it's hard to assess. Clearly, these people need to be charged based on the facts as we know them. However, how far along was this?
5: President Trump says Iran will finalize a memo of understanding Friday. He says it includes reopening the Strait of Hormuz. Details of that deal have not been made public. Residents in central Texas and parts of Louisiana and Mississippi remain under the threat of more flooding following heavy storms. This is ABC News.
7: Got a crash up in the West Hills as Northwest Newberry Road closed off both directions between Skyline and St. Helens Road. Also, earlier stalled truck up on the Lewis and Clark Bridge. That's been cleared out of the way, so traffic moving again in between Longview and Rainier. 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From the KXL Traffic Center, I'm Michael Convery.
8: I'm Heather Roberts at the KXL News Desk with you. We're going to be about 15 degrees cooler today than we were yesterday. We're looking at a high of 82. Lows tonight in the 50s. Tomorrow, we'll be back up around 80 before we bounce back up to 86 on Thursday.
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0: 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Always glad to be with you and always glad to take your calls as well. And naysayers go right to the head of the line at 866-439-5277. 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It's a real pleasure to welcome back John Charles, who's president and CEO of the free market think tank Cascade Policy Institute. John, how are you?
6: Doing well, Lars. Thanks for having me.
0: You bet. Would you mind telling my audience, Portland Public Schools literally had a so-called equity policy for a decade, and after 10 years of it, they can't show any evidence at all it does anything positive for the kids?
6: Well, they have an equity policy, funding policy. They've had it for probably 13, 14 years, in which they skew the funding per student by school. So some schools have per student allocations of almost 100% higher than other schools, based in part on racial composition. And their own Citizens Budget Review Committee, which meets every year, has asked them several times to review the effectiveness of this, is this actually improving academic achievement? And to my knowledge, the district has never even tried to evaluate it. They just are throwing money on the basis of some kind of guilt.
0: So if they don't want to test it, does that make you suspect? I mean, is there anything that would indicate that there's evidence they know that if they actually went and audited it or tested it, that they would find out it wasn't working and then they'd have no excuse for doing it, so they avoid testing it at all?
6: I think they know it's not working. If you go to the part two of their current budget document, which is two large volumes, and right in the front of the second volume, they summarize all the schools, high schools, middle schools, elementary schools, by money received per student and also academic performance in terms of testing scores, and it's obvious at a quick glance that the money is making no difference at all in achievement. And if they want to dispute that, then they should do something.

0: more comprehensive in the way of a real empirical analysis. The fact that they haven't says to me they don't want to know and they don't want to rock the boat. They enjoy spending money at certain schools on the basis of some problem that they think they can solve by money, and I believe they're wrong.
1: Well, let's call it what it is. It's segregated funding, isn't it? It's saying we want to spend more money on black kids and brown kids than we spend on white kids, so that's how we're going to divvy up the money. Is that an unfair way to characterize it?
0: Well, that's mostly true. Their policy says that at least for K through 8, they will distribute money differentially, and four specific racial groups are deemed to be, quote, historically underserved. It doesn't matter if you're a black student and your parents are very successful professionals. As far as they're concerned, you're black, and so therefore you're historically underserved, and therefore we should spend more money. And that's just, it's really insulting, it's counterproductive, and it continues to create a victimhood mentality that will be very counterproductive to students, and it certainly sets up the faculty for feeling like they're constantly failing when they're not.
1: You know, it's funny, John, I don't want to, and at the risk of being confusing by going too far down a rabbit hole, let me ask you this. So I see a school like Boyce Elementary. You say that has a high percentage of black and brown students. And you say, so that school will get more money. But it also means they still have a fairly sizable percentage of white kids in that school, and those kids will benefit from the extra spending at the school. But if you happen to be a brown or black kid who's going to a predominantly white school, you get stiffed because those schools that are predominantly white are going to get half, in some cases, half as much funding as the schools that are have the larger percentages. So if you assume that the black and brown kids are automatically disadvantaged, I think that is an insulting characterization, and I don't think it's accurate, but let's say that's their, you know, that's their program, is to say, if you're black or brown, you're automatically disadvantaged. But if you happen to be going to a predominantly white school, then your school is going to get shortchanged so they can spend more money at the predominantly black and brown schools where black and brown kids are more of the population. Does that make sense?
0: No, and if you assume that the word fairness is a synonym for equity, I think their equity policy is very unfair, and it promotes a dysfunction, and it's also illegal. And that's why they have been sued, the board has been sued by parents of a student in a school that is getting underfunded, in the opinion of the parents, on the basis of race. And I believe the district will lose their lawsuit.
1: Well, in fact, is the Trump DOJ, since they have a whole civil rights division, are they going after Portland Public Schools on this very measure? Or is that only on the gender issue and the trans kids?
0: They are going after PPS on a related issue, which is the creation of something called the Center for Black Student Excellence.
1: Which, by the way, they've taken Black Student Excellence out of the name, and now they're calling it something else?
0: Yes, precisely because they were sued. But they continue. They spend $17 million for a building for the Center for Black Student Excellence that they refuse to call it that. They still don't have a program or a curriculum or an operating budget 6 years after voters approved the money. They're scampering around trying to hide the fact that the Portland Public School District, or the board itself, is racist, but not in the way they imagine.
1: No, racist in a different way. And by the way, if anybody imagined that Center for Black Student Excellence, I mean, when I first saw the title years ago, because they've had the title, I think, for 5 or 6 years after they got approval from the voters, you'd say, oh, that's probably a place where they bring in students who aren't performing as well, and they tutor them up to the point where they can, you know, go back and be successful in school. That's not what it is at all, is it? In fact, is there any indication they're going to do anything in that building that has anything to do with improving education at all?
0: No. The voters approved the $60 million carve-out in 2020, and here we are in 2026, and no one at the district can explain the who, what, where, why, or how of this concept. And they have a building, a new building, which they admit is, quote, not a school, and few students will ever attend. It is an utter fiasco. It is embarrassing, and I'm glad they're being investigated by the Trump administration.
1: I'm talking to John Charles from the Cascade Policy Institute. John, is it unfair to say what it basically amounts to is a participation trophy that the school board is throwing to the black community, saying, here, you get a building. You get a big multi-million-dollar building. Your kids are still not going to learn, but you get a building, and that's the trophy you get.
0: Yeah, and it's insulting to everybody. It's just a lack of critical thinking and a lack of moral compass on the behalf of the current school board and every iteration of the school board going back to 2020.
1: And John, I'm going to say this because a lot of people have said, well, you suggest something better. I've got something better. Let's do what Mississippi has done. Take the kids that are falling behind, black, brown, or white, and tutor them so they know enough to get from third grade to fourth grade and let them improve their education. That would work.

0: Still have trouble with the crash up in the West Hills. Northwest Newberry Road is shut down between Skyline and St. Helens. 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From the KXL Traffic Center, I'm Michael Convery.
1: At the KXL News Desk with your Tuesday, Roberts, cooler today, but still very pleasant. A high of 82 this afternoon with lots of sunshine. Lows tonight in the 50s. Tomorrow, we might see some morning clouds, but then be sunny by afternoon with a high of 80, 86 Thursday.
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6: 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And our poll on X today: should America lift sanctions on the world's top state sponsor of terrorism, the deal that we have not seen all the details on yet, between Iran and the United States, the one that Donald Trump says will be signed on Friday, and then that will start 60 days of negotiations about the particulars of how Iran is going to give up its nuclear weapons material, the highly enriched uranium that they've been producing for years, despite all the JCPOA nonsense from Obama and Biden, which went exactly nowhere. All it did was delay the Iranians until after Obama was safely out of office, after he'd already become worth over $100 million. All the rest of that, Obama got to be president. He didn't produce much of value. The Obamacare program turned out to be just what we thought it would be, a giant thing that would bankrupt America and not actually do anybody any good. But on top of all that, he has the JCPOA deal with Iran that doesn't stop them from getting nuclear weapons. So in the new deal between Donald Trump and the Iranians, it allows them to have the lifting of some of the sanctions. They will be allowed to sell some oil, and that is going to bring cash to Iran right now. Now, I suppose you could say, in the same way that when they lock people up in prison, they say we give them privileges because then when they misbehave, we can take the privileges away. It may be that kind of logic that Trump is using to say, well, if we give the Iranians the ability to sell oil and we lift the sanctions and then they go out and start doing crazy stuff like sponsoring terrorism, which they have done before, then we can cut the oil sales off. I mean, anything that you allow the Iranians can be cut off at some point in the future, assuming they don't actually follow the rules. Anyway, you can find the poll on X at Lars Larson Show and at LarsLarson.com. But I've got to give you an update on the SPLC. That's the Southern Poverty Law Center. This group, I mean, we found out a number of weeks ago that this group was being accused in an 11-count federal indictment of actually funding some of the very so-called hate groups that SPLC said it was created to fight against. And I know that sounds crazy, but I've used this comparison. Every once in a while in the news, there is somebody who signs up to be a firefighter, and then they go out and set arsons. They set fires. And you say, why would somebody who's a firefighter set fires? Because they like to put the fires out, and they have a reason for doing what they do. So why would the SPLC go out and give some of the money that it raises, hundreds of millions of dollars that the SPLC has raised, and then some of it was spent to actually fund groups like the Klan, even to the point where they had some members of the Klan who are on the payroll of the SPLC? And that's all contained in the indictment, but it gets worse. I didn't think having heard that story originally and the details that we know about now, I mean, my prediction is they're never going to allow this thing to come to trial. They, being the defendants in the case, are probably going to work overtime to try to work some kind of plea deal where they get to plead to some kind of crimes without having to go into a trial. I hope they actually have the trial. I hope they put witnesses on the stand and detail for the American public exactly what this group was doing, because it was bad. They literally, in the indictment, indicate that the SPLC even funded some of the money that was used to buy the hoods and the white cloaks or white garments that these Klan members used. But when I thought it couldn't get any worse, then comes the report today. One of the top officials of the Southern Poverty Law Center, a woman, is accused of helping to funnel, get this, $1.2 million in donor money to an informant in what's called the National Alliance, which is a white supremacist group. But it gets better. Why would she give that much money to one particular member of a white supremacist group? Remember, this is the person who's one of the top officials at the Southern Poverty Law Center. Well, she's only identified in the indictment as employee number two. But she is described as a person who had become director of the SPLC's intelligence project. So publicly, the SPLC is telling its donors, you've got to give us millions and millions of dollars. And in the end, they got hundreds of millions of dollars. And we're going to go out and we're going to fight against these hate groups. The only problem is employee number two. Well, the person she was funneling the money to, the $1.2 million in donor money, was apparently allegedly also her lover. She was sleeping with the guy. It also describes how employee number two wrote an article based on material stolen from the National Alliance headquarters about 10 years ago, 2014, and then paid off an informant to take the blame for the robbery. Based on the details in the June 2 superseding indictment, because apparently the indictment, the original indictment, was not good enough, they're having to make it even better. Heidi Berich, who is a 58-year-old fascism expert who is director of intelligence at the Alabama-based anti-extremism nonprofit SPLC from 2012 to 2019. She was allegedly paying off her lover. The indictment alleges that Berich was very close to the informant known as F9, who infiltrated the neo-Nazi organization, the National Alliance. Berich was also in a romantic relationship with F9. During this relationship, Berich and F9 shared a house and shared two bank accounts. And then the indictment says between 2015 and 2021, 6 years, approximately $140,000 in donor money flowed from the SPLC bank account and was ultimately deposited into joint bank accounts held by F9 and Berich. So here's a woman who's out telling donors, you've got to give us money. We've got to go out and fight these hate groups. And at the same time, she's sleeping with one of the top officials of the National Alliance. They said that is approximately 66% of all the money that was ever deposited into their joint bank account. She then used donor money to pay the couple's personal living expenses. The indictment also says that while getting paid, this is from the New York Post, by the SPLC, the unnamed informant was also raising money for the National Alliance and carrying out its extremist activities. So, the folks who gave to the SPLC, they were funding the very so-called hate groups that the SPLC was dedicated to fighting. That's the insanity of the case right now. Back in a moment, you're listening to the Lars Larson Show and the Radio Northwest Network.
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9: ABC News, I'm Michelle Franzen. The investigation continues into what federal authorities describe as a failed plot to carry out a drone attack during the UFC event at the White House Sunday. Five people have been charged. The group of nearly two dozen, though, were using signal chat.
10: Officials say multiple suspects in multiple states were involved in the plot to target the UFC fight. Secret Service Deputy Director Matthew Quinn told reporters.
11: It was an active plot, and it's ongoing.
10: Quinn says the plot involved the purported use of drones and snipers. But noting that not all the suspects were yet in custody, the Deputy Secret Service Director pointedly said this.
11: In order to maintain the integrity of the investigation and the security plan, we chose not to leak it.
10: The remark's been read as a criticism of FBI Director Kash Patel, who announced the first arrests online. Stephen Portnoy, ABC News, Washington.
9: New questions surrounding the memo of understanding between the U.S. and Iran. President Trump at the G7 summit in France says the memo will be signed Friday. The terms, though, have not been made public. Senate Minority Leader Chuck Schumer demanding the president privately brief the Gang of Eight lawmakers and the public. Majority Leader John Thune today says he's confident the president is on the right path, but also says he and members of Congress need more information.
12: I think we're all hoping to get more information, more detail about that. I expect that'll be forthcoming.
9: It's primary day across four states, along with Washington, D.C., where voters are casting ballots in the mayoral race in D.C. In California, primary races for the U.S. House seats are taking place. More than 30 years after his killing spree began, Gilgo Beach serial killer Rex Huerman is set to be sentenced tomorrow for the strangulation deaths of women whose bodies were buried on Long Island. The 62-year-old pleaded guilty to the murders of eight women, the majority of them sex workers. The terms of his plea agreement require him to spend the rest of his life in state prison without the possibility of parole. Huerman also agreed to be interviewed by the FBI's behavioral unit. You're listening to ABC News.
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3: Well, good news. Earlier accident, I-5 northbound up on the interstate bridge has now been cleared out of the way. We're still slow, though, back through Delta Park on I-5 north, trying to head to Vancouver. Still have the closure up in the West Hills. Northwest Newbury Road shut down between St. Helens Road and Skyline due to a bad crash. 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From the KXL Traffic Center, I'm Michael Convery.
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1: 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My answer to that would be no. 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Now, I want to talk about something that has been one of the most controversial issues of the last year or so, and that is the idea that the state of Oregon is telling people to take a simple paddleboard, 10 feet long, put it on a waterway in the state of Oregon, and then you're told that you have to buy a permit just to stand or sit on that paddleboard. It makes no sense to me, and I would imagine it makes no sense to Carrie Goodhart, who's chief petitioner for Let Us Paddle. Carrie, welcome back to the program.
14: Thank you, Lars.
1: So tell me, how's the effort going to get this thing put to a vote? Because I think an awful lot of Oregonians, even the ones who've never been on a paddleboard, and I have to confess, I tried to stand up on a paddleboard a few times, and it was pretty comical. My family liked it. It was funny, but I don't have much in the way of balance. So, you know, I managed to fall off a few times, even though my sister-in-law, Holly, who's only about 5 foot nothing, she managed to stand up on the paddleboard just fine. But even for those of us who don't have a paddleboard, you know, why in the world does Oregon think it needs to go out and zap everybody with a permit fee?
14: Yeah, so I think what they're doing is they realize there's just tens of thousands of kayakers and canoeists in the state of Oregon, and it's an easy target because

0: because we need 120,000 signatures from the people of Oregon to repeal this law. And you know what's ridiculous is that you're asking paddle boaters and kayakers and canoers, people that do not spread this invasive species from out of state, to pay for the boats that come in from out of state, the motorized boats, to be cleaned off and then allowed to just come and enjoy the lakes and waters of Oregon on the kayakers' dimes.
1: And why not then collect? I mean, look, having owned a powerboat before, I've also owned a sailboat, never traveled it in or out of state, but even if I had, I'd be happy to pay the actual costs. In the same way that I always thought, Carrie, that, you know, the boat fee you have to pay to get a permit for a boat, because they have pump out stations, they have docking facilities, they generally have ramps that are concrete ramps so you can back a trailer down and drop a boat in the water. I always thought it was a great system to say the people who benefit from those pay for them, and the people who want to have a pump out so they can pump out, you know, the septic side of a boat that has a toilet on it or something like that. That was a great solution in the same way that snow park permits for people who go skiing. I used to do that. You pay for clearing out the lots. And if you don't go skiing, then you don't pay for it. It seemed like an ideal way to do it. Why go after the paddle boarders, though? Have you figured out why they decided to target a group that seems pretty small? Well, pretty small, but a group still that where you're talking about paddle boards that are not very big. And as you said, in most cases, aren't going to be able to carry, you know, invasive stuff from outside the state into the state.
0: Yeah, and they had already gotten away with it to a certain extent. They had kayaks and canoes over 10 feet. And I have met several people that went out and intentionally bought kayaks and canoes under 10 feet so that they would not have to pay to go get a permit. And so now I know people that are selling their kayaks and their canoes. They're like, we're not going to pay it. Or, you know, people that are now deciding that they're not going to go recreate on the lakes and waters, or they're going to do so and not comply with this permit requirement. I think they're doing it because it's a small group. It's an instant. They saw the money coming in with the kayaks and the canoes over 10 feet. They saw an easy target. There's not a lot of kayakers and canoers. Like I said, we need 120,000 signatures, and there's only tens of thousands of kayakers and canoers in the state of Oregon. So they knew right off the bat that it would take, you know, nothing short of a miracle, you know, to get this on the ballot. And it's where we're standing at right now. We've only gotten about 25,000 signatures what we kind of counted. Yeah,
1: and
0: we've
1: got what, 3 weeks, less than 3 weeks left to go to submit the signatures?
0: Yeah. So we have right now, like, it would take every person and non-kayakers just to stand up for the kayakers to actually go to our website, www.letuspaddle.com, and print that single sign sheet. Because another factor that we ran into is that we had limited volunteers. There wasn't a lot of awareness on this. You know, where I'm still meeting people that don't even know this law is in existence. They're not even aware of it.
1: Well, and like you said, if you could get everybody to go to letuspaddle.com, print out the one, you know, the signature for a sheet for one signature, sign it and send it in, you get 100,000 people and you'd be just barely above the limit, wouldn't you? Are you still there? Carrie, did we lose you? We might have lost her connection, but let's see if we can get her back on the line. But this is the thing that ought to offend anybody. And frankly, as far as I'm concerned, people who don't own a kayak, I've owned a kayak before. And in fact, I own one that you didn't have to have any kind of registration permit on, because it was ridiculous to require a registration permit for something like that. I don't own one anymore, but you know what? This one makes me just as mad. And people should consider, if you say, well, I don't care about it because I don't own a paddleboard or I don't own a kayak, Carrie, I'm glad to have you back. I want people to say, no, just on a philosophical grounds, I oppose this, even if I don't have a direct dog in the fight, right?
0: Right. Yeah, it's a matter of uniting together. Like, and I think we're getting more and more people to realize that we need to stand up for one another. You know, like, for instance, you've heard about that dumb IP28 petition going around, right?
1: Yeah.
0: So You know, it's going to take a standing of solidarity from people that are ranchers and farmers and people that hunt and fish and everybody uniting together. And that's kind of the same thing to basically, you know, oppose IP-28. It's kind of the same thing when it comes to Let Us Paddle, is we need people that, you know, just grandmas and moms and parents to think about the future generations of Oregon and how would you like to see liberty become extinct? Right now, like, it is on the chopping block. It is now. You have to go ask permission to be at liberty to go enjoy the lakes and rivers.
1: By the way, Carrie, the thing I want to throw into all that language, you have to have a permit to use the public waters. These are waters owned not by the government, but owned by the people of the United States, owned by the people of the states of Oregon and Washington. And the idea that you've got to go out and get a permit to be able to use it, I don't like that at all, and I would think that most people would oppose it. LetUsPaddle.com is the place you can download one of those sheets. If 100,000 people would print one of those sheets out, print one out for your spouse or your friend or your best friend, sign those things and get them in. LetUsPaddle.com. Back in a moment.

0: Again, I-5 northbound still recovering from an earlier accident on the interstate bridge. We're slow off and on from Lombard up through Delta Park to the interstate. Crash in Vancouver has also been cleared. This one's on SR 503 southbound right near Northeast 71st Street. Still have the crash up in the West Hills of Portland as Newberry Road shut down both directions between St. Helens Road and Skyline Boulevard. Again, you could use perhaps Germantown Road as an alternate to get around. Southbound I-5 looks pretty good headed out of downtown through the curves. From the KXO Traffic Center, I'm Michael Convery.
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7: A short circuit in a switchboard in the house can cause malfunction in anything that is receiving electricity, whether it be the toaster, light, or refrigerator. The correction for that problem is to repair the short circuit, restoring normal electric transmission. In a similar manner, the spine is called the switchboard of the nervous system. If a spinal bone is misaligned, it can interfere with nerve impulses coming from the brain going out to a body part, causing that body part to malfunction, whether it be muscle or organ. That is why there are seemingly miraculous results with a spinal adjustment. Jason is today's story of hope, who found improvement with sinus problems. Correcting a spinal misalignment in his neck restored normal nerve transmission, raising his natural immunity to various allergens.
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15: Here's some Portland. 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If traffic looks clear, check again. Or better yet, just listen. Traffic and weather is on the ones. With the help of KXL, you'll know about the slowdown, the storm cell, and the story everyone is about to start talking about.
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0: Hey, welcome back to the Lars Larson Show. So the FBI announced today, just hours ago, that it stopped a plot to both bomb and attack an event that happened Sunday night at the White House, the UFC 250, the event that was designed to commemorate not the birthday of Donald Trump. I know the critics of Donald Trump wanted to lay it to that, but actually to attack an event that was designed to celebrate America. And how did they plan to do it? Well, it almost is something like a movie producer would come up with. They had planned, and they were 23 different people communicating on the Signal messaging app, and they had apparently been planning to carry out a crazy attack that could have left a lot of people dead. So let me get into the details of that in a moment. First, welcome to the Lars Larson Show. 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That's 866-439-5277. As always, if you're a naysayer, and there may be some naysayers, I would imagine somebody's going to say, this is just a false flag, which I think is hogwash, but I know that people are going to be saying that. But they have already arrested five people. And let me remind you, to give you an idea of the gravity of all this, the charges include conspiracy to murder. This is what they had planned to do. So, you want to weigh in? 866-439-5277. 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So, what had they planned to do? It was actually three different waves of a terror plot. And here's the way it's outlined in all the reporting that's come out in the last few hours, because this was only announced early this morning. It may have been very, very late last night. But the FBI director, Kash Patel, said that these groups were going to use a combination of bomb-carrying drones and sniper teams. And here's what they plan to do. You recall the event that happened on Sunday night at the White House. You had tens of thousands of people.

0: gathered outside the White House grounds, and you had thousands of people gathered on the White House grounds. And before I hear from some critic of Donald Trump saying, well, Donald Trump and his UFC, that brings shame and dishonor on the White House. Really? Really? When 2 years ago you had the Biden administration stage that ridiculous pride event at the White House that featured topless transgender females at the White House shaking their stuff on camera and doing all kinds of crazy things. You had the kind of, say, Christmas that was celebrated at the White House with transgender folks at the White House dressed up in their, you know, various garb. And you're going to tell me that having UFC fighting at the White House brings dishonor on the White House, but the ridiculous, crazy stuff that the Democrats have pushed involving sexuality and transgender sexuality, that didn't bring shame and disrepute. You didn't hear anybody in the mainstream media say that. But here's what they had planned to do, according to the FBI director. They were going to have bomb-carrying drones, so drones equipped with explosives. And those would be crashed into buildings that were adjacent to where these huge crowds of people were. And they knew the predictable side effect of that would be to panic people in that crowd who would then begin fleeing away from the scene of that event. And then this group had allegedly, according to the indictment brought by the government, they had planned to have snipers positioned in places where they could pick off people as they fled from the scene. And all of this happening at the UFC Freedom 250 event, and it would have turned the whole thing into carnage. Well, they managed to detect it early enough and stop it early enough. One individual was arrested in Cincinnati. Not a lot of details available, but investigators discovered encrypted chats on the Signal messaging app that involved 23 users. The discussions showed that they had plans to use the drones with explosives, target the buildings near where the UFC event was being held, then position snipers in a space to be able to shoot people as they fled away. And part of the plan was that they would rush the gate at the White House. Now, I want to know from our liberal friends out there, you have a right to your political point of view. You have a right to identify with the Democrat Party, even though the Democrat Party in the last couple of years, they have been pro-violence, they are pro-Palestine, they are pro-illegal alien. They are pro-human trafficking. I mean, the Democrats ought to be ashamed of the kind of things that they stand up and defend. They will defend illegal aliens all day long. And many of those illegal aliens are involved in human trafficking of both adults and children. So you'll support all of that. And then this is the response you get, especially after the kind of language that most of the liberals and the Democrats in this country have been using the last couple of years, suggesting that violence is the only way to answer this, that conservatives should be confronted in public, that conservatives should be attacked. This is the language of America's modern Democrat Party. It is very violent. It's very dangerous. And I think it's inspiring a lot of what is going on, including this. They stopped the attack before it got off the ground. They've now arrested five. 23 others have been implicated in this because they were on that Signal messaging app. And I would imagine some are going to be arrested, and some, if they're smart, will probably turn state's evidence and agree to testify against their fellow users. But if you've got a plot to actually go out and hurt people, to set off explosives in a public place, to shoot people from sniper locations, and to rush the gate at the White House, how in the world does anybody defend those kinds of tactics? You wanted to attack the White House because they were having an event there that was celebrated by tens of thousands of Americans who gathered on the Capitol Mall? That's what was driving you, because you have so much hatred for Donald Trump that the only way you have to respond to it, you know, the Democrats will talk all day long about how they want democracy. Well, it's been pointed out too many times, we're not a democracy. We're a representative form of government. But to the extent that voters in this country have a right to cast votes, that we have a right to choose our own leaders, whether it's in Congress or in the White House or governors in individual states, that's the way you change things. You do not change things by making people afraid to go to a public event, because in that case, you go to a public event and all of a sudden people end up dead. What kind of country are we going to live in if you've got people who are afraid to even go to one of these events saying, well, if I go to an event that conservatives are putting on, then I'm taking my life in my hands. That makes no sense to me at all. I hope these people are prosecuted to the fullest extent of the law. And if they really conspired to commit murder, then they need to go to prison for a long, long time. Glad to get your calls at 866-HEY-LARS. Send emails to talk@LarsLarson.com. 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
7: ABC News, I'm Michelle Franz, and at least five people have been arrested in what federal authorities say was a foiled plot to attack the UFC matches at the White House last weekend. More from ABC's Pierre Thomas.
8: Sources telling ABC News that on Monday, five people were detained in connection with the alleged plot, with as many as 23 people allegedly involved. According to sources, suspects allegedly planned to use explosive-laden drones, which would be designed to hit buildings to spur a mass evacuation.
7: The war between the U.S. and Iran remained front and center at the G7 summit. President Trump says Iran will finalize a memo of understanding to extend a ceasefire by 2 months and renew nuclear talks and open the Strait of Hormuz. Severe storms targeting central Texas, with Houston facing more flash flooding today, and in California, dry and hot conditions are the concern after a new wildfire broke out in Riverside County. Fire crews battling the blaze and say it's 25% contained so far. This is ABC News.
9: Well, good news up in the West Hills. Northwest Newberry Road is back open again after it had been closed earlier due to a bad crash in between Skyline and St. Helens. I-5 northbound delays moving out of the curves across the top of the Markham Bridge, then slow again from Lombard up towards the interstate. 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From the KXL Traffic Center, I'm Michael Convery.
10: I'm Heather Roberts at the KXL News Desk with your Tuesday forecast. We're going to be about 15 degrees cooler today than we were yesterday. We're looking at a high of 82. Lows tonight in the 50s. Tomorrow, we'll be back up around 80 before we bounce back up to 86 on Thursday.
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3: Welcome back to Lars Larson Show. I always feel like in the interest of full disclosure, I tell you I'm not a fan of labor unions. If somebody wants to belong to a labor union, they certainly have that right under law. I think it's even a constitutional freedom based on freedom of assembly and freedom of association. But if you've decided you want to be in a labor union, go right ahead. I would choose not to. But in many states, about half the states in America are not right-to-work states, which means if you go to work in a union workplace, you're going to have to work under the labor union. Except, here's what happens. The Steelworkers Union, for example, sent over $1 million to Democrats, $0 to Republicans, while its own members largely voted for Donald Trump. Are union bosses using your dues against your best interests and against your choices? I thought we'd talk about that with Tom Jones, who leads the American Accountability Foundation. Tom, welcome back.
7: Hey, thanks for having me on. Glad to be back.
3: Hey, if I've misstated any of that, please straighten it out so my audience knows this, the real information. Is that what's happening right now, that Americans, in some cases in states where they're forced to belong to a labor union, are then having their dues taken out of their paychecks and then donated to people they thoroughly disagree with for politics?
7: Yeah, and that's 100% right. I think the only correction that I'd make here is the $1 million number is just to the actual party committees, like the Democratic National Committee, the Senate Campaign Committee, those committees. If you look at the whole numbers to Democrat politicians and to the party committees and the other kind of Democrat infrastructure, the numbers are off the chart. It's $40 million in politics to the politicians around the country, and over 90% of it is going to Democrats. And most of the times when we look at it, the Republicans here or there that are getting it are just getting token donations in races that don't really matter. So, look, I guess this isn't surprising if you follow politics day in and day out. But if you're an average steel worker just kind of, going to work every day and assuming that, the union leadership looks like your coworkers, I think this is shocking because a significant portion in many places, a majority of the steel workers, are MAGA Republicans, but their union bosses in D.C. are left-wing hard activists.
3: I guess one of the things I'd wonder about is, Tom, why is it legal for a labor union? I understand why it's legal for them to take dues to operate the union, to take dues to do negotiations for new contracts, correct, to take dues to go out and do grievance work or, represent the workers when there's a grievance or a firing or something like that. That all seems legitimate. How is it legal for the labor unions to then say, and we can give the vast majority of union dues in the form of political donations? Why is that a legitimate thing for a labor union to do?
7: Yeah, I think the why is, you know, because in this country, unfortunately, for decades, we had a government

0: that was run top to bottom by politicians who were Democrats and sympathetic with the labor union movement. I think they should put a stop to this. You know, I think, you know, if you're going to be a member of a labor union, they can, you know, maybe they can do some important things for you in the representational space. But I'm with you. Like, the money, if I was a union member, the money I sent to my union, I'd want that to be spent on better work conditions, you know, better pay, negotiating with the employer, things like that. Things that I think most steel workers in this case expect that their money is being used for. I mean, look, we've looked at many industrial unions. The wasteful political spending isn't the only problem. I mean, we're seeing kind of crazy activities where there's some labor unions that are spending millions of dollars a year sponsoring race cars, other unions that are spending multiple millions of dollars on conventions at resorts in Las Vegas. We're just seeing kind of top to bottom that the union leadership is not spending their money in a way that really helps the day-to-day working conditions of their members and doesn't reflect the values of their members.
1: Well, and Tom, the reason I ask is I know somebody out there is saying, well, Lars, why is it any of your business how the labor unions spend their money? And I'd say it's this way. If I pay wages, and I do, to my producer, McKenzie, that's a legitimate business expense. If I pay wages to my producer, Joel, that's a legitimate business expense. If we pay for satellite time or internet time or things like that that we use for the business, that's a business expense. If I were to say, well, I want to give $10,000 to my favorite political cause, and I'm going to call that a business expense. No, you're not, because the IRS would tell me, those other things are legitimate business expenses. Political donations are not. So why should the steelworkers get to spend money on politics and call it one of the expenses of the union when I'm not allowed to do that? Most businesses are not allowed to do that.
0: Yeah, you're 100% right. And I think what really compounds this and should frustrate your listeners is a lot of these unions that we've been looking at, steelworkers included, are heavily involved in the public sector. So whether it's, you know, building the roads in your community, you know, building the bridges, building the buildings in the community for the government. Every time that those unions waste their members' money on political donations, that's money that you essentially have to increase the wages of the employees. Yep. And therefore, what you end up doing is you increase the cost of these government projects, whether it's a road, a bridge, a building, or other infrastructure. And we end up paying for it at the end of the day. The Democrat politicians don't care because it all comes back and subsidizes their campaign and comes full circle. But for you and me that are taxpayers, it's really crushing, and it inflates the cost of infrastructure around the country.
1: Yeah, and in fact, I recall that before the 2024 election, the United Auto Workers did a poll of its own membership, and they found out two-thirds of them were going to vote for Donald Trump. And then they said, but we're giving all the unions money to the Democrat. In that case, it was originally Joe Biden, and then it became Kamala Harris. But you say two-thirds of your members are favoring a different candidate, and you're not giving him anything, but you're going to give a whole pile of money to the folks who are running against your members' favorite candidate? That doesn't make sense.
0: Yeah. Yeah, that really is bonkers, and I think that's kind of the number one example of how industrial unions are, leadership is disconnected from their members. They took a poll. They said, hey, who do you support? Say, oh, we support Donald Trump. Okay, we don't care. Not only are we not going to endorse Donald Trump as we had done, you know, every time we had a poll in the past, we'd endorse the candidates that our members said they wanted to endorse. So not only are we not going to follow that, we're going to go back a big dump truck of union money up to Democrat politicians and subsidize their campaign and subsidize the get out the vote campaign and help them get elected, even though you told us in a poll that we took of you that you don't want us to do that. Like, it's incredibly frustrating. It is. It's really a kind of mind boggling when you think about it, of like, really, like, you just kind of basically kicked your members in the rear after asking them what they wanted. So, yeah, it's appalling. It's a disconnect. At some point, there's going to be a reckoning for union leadership in Washington, D.C.
1: Well, let's hope. And I hope the union members get a chance to take back control and say, if we're all for one candidate, you're going to give the money to our candidate. Tom Jones is with the American Accountability Foundation. Back in a moment.

0: Just a couple little slowdowns out here on this early Tuesday afternoon. I-84 bunches up getting out past 21st Avenue. Northbound I-5, we have delays from Lombard up through Delta Park towards the Interstate Bridge. Drive over on I-205 looks pretty good in both directions. Hey, if your air conditioner has died a slow death, contact AAA Heating and Cooling. 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From the KXL Traffic Center, I'm Michael Convery.
1: At the KXL News Desk with your Tuesday forecast, I'm Heather Roberts. Cooler today, but still very pleasant. A high of 82 this afternoon with lots of sunshine. Lows tonight in the 50s. Tomorrow, we might see some morning clouds, but then be sunny by afternoon with a high of 80, 86 Thursday.
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3: 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Glad to have you with me on the Radio Northwest Network. Our X-Poll question today, should America lift sanctions on the world's top state sponsor of terror? That would be Iran. And right now, the deal cut with Iran to end the war and open up the Strait of Hormuz. And I think to make sure that Iran does not end up with nuclear weapons, the deal cut by Donald Trump, it calls for Tehran to restart its oil business. That means they will get sanctions relief and money will start flowing to the country of Iran. Is that a good idea? I don't know. We'll have to see how it works out. I'm really uncomfortable with it because it allows a sponsor of terrorism to go out and do those kinds of things. But I don't want to go to Dan, who's a naysayer. And if you want to join the conversation, it's 866-HEY-LARS. Hey, Dan, you're a naysayer. What do you and I disagree about? Because we love naysayers. That makes you a naysayer today.
4: Well, you're anti-union. Let me tell you, I'm 90 years old, be 91 in November. And the day after my 21st birthday, way back when, I worked for a company that was Teamsters. And I worked for them for a few years and continued on through from then till now, all Teamsters. And I was able to retire when I was 56 years old. And so the benefits are terrific. And I'm still drawing a pension at my age. And I was able to retire when I was 56 years old because they had a program in where your age added to the years of service that you were a union member, equal 85, you could retire at a full benefit. And that, and when I was 56, that happened. And since then,
3: so you've been 40 years, you've had a nice pension. I'm glad for you, Dan. But tell me this. Why do you think the union is a good deal, other than financially for you? Are you comfortable with the idea that you paid dues all those years and the union that represented you took 80% of that money and gave it to politicians that I would imagine you disagreed with?
4: Well, I, even though I was a Teamster, I've been a Republican all of my life.
3: And that's my point, though, Dan.
4: I voted Republican.
3: Dan, but that's my point.
4: Yes.
3: You're a Republican, you voted conservative, and you gave money, or you were taken, money was taken from you in union dues, and about 80% of it went to politicians that you disagreed with. It went to politicians like Barack Hussein Obama, or Bill Clinton, or Hillary Clinton, or Joe Biden, or Kamala Harris. I want to know how you felt about the idea that your union dues, paid to a group that allegedly represented you, were then given to Democrats who you disagreed with.
4: Not union when I was working, did not donate to any of those people that you mentioned.
3: I do not think that's true. You think that the Teamsters Union did not give massive amounts of money to the Democrats?
4: I don't know who they went to, but I still voted straight Republican and was able to retire with that full pension since I was 56 years old, and I'm still drawing it every month. It equals about the same.

0: the same as my Social Security.
1: That means you're okay with it as long as you're blissfully ignorant of where your union was spending your money. You're still okay with that.
0: Well, whatever it is, it should have benefited me and thousands of other people.
1: Can you tell me how the Teamsters giving giant amounts, hundreds of millions of dollars over the years to the Democrats, how did that benefit you?
0: Well, it paid for my insurance, for dental work, 100%.
1: I'm not talking about your pension. I'm talking about the political donations. If you voted Republican, was there a reason you didn't vote Democrat?
0: Well, I'll tell you, if I voted Democrat, look what the positions have. They're saying everything now at this moment. So don't give me that just because of the dirty politicians. We're going to find that on both sides of the aisle.
1: I think there is dirt on both sides of the aisle. I'll admit that. But if there's a reason you voted Republican, was that you thought the Republicans better represented you. But your union financially supported the Democrats that you said you would not have voted for because you didn't think the Democrats represented you. But your union took your money and spent it on Democrats. I'm just asking, how did that benefit you? You cast a single vote. Your union took probably $10,000 or $12,000 a year, $1,000 a month, or $100 a month, $1,200 a year. And they took most of that money and they gave it to the politicians you disagreed with. I'm wondering how you think that benefited you.
0: Well, because I was able to retire the policies wherever it was, while I was still...
1: Couldn't you have had just as 100% good a pension if your union had given money to Republicans who then went and made laws and passed tax policies that were more friendly to conservatives?
0: They were for me at that time.
1: But you didn't even know where your union was spending your money, did you?
0: Well, I was aware of it that they would voted for the Democrats and all.
1: I want to ask you something, Dan. Are you married or were you married?
0: I was. My wife passed away 13 years ago, 3 days of our 58th wedding anniversary.
1: Well, congratulations on 58. That's an accomplishment. But let me ask you something. If you'd told your wife, hey, I don't want to deal with the political donations, and so you said to your wife, take the money we're going to give to politicians and you decide where you wanted to go. If you found out one day that your wife took money and gave it to Democrats, what would you have said to her?
0: Regardless of what you're saying, well, I still did, and it benefited myself and hundreds of thousands of other Teamsters.
1: Well, that's an interesting point of view. Dan, good naysayer. Thank you very much for the call. Glad to have you with me. 866-439-5277. 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
4: From ABC News. Davis, Anchor Prime, streaming weeknights on ABC News Live. The FBI director announced 5 arrests today in connection with a foiled drone attack at the UFC event at the White House Sunday. Sources tell ABC News the alleged plot involved using drones packed with explosives. The suspects across multiple states allegedly used Signal chat, and the group involved nearly 24 people. ABC News contributor and former FBI profiler Brad Garrett says it raises questions about other possible plots.
5: We don't know their motivation for doing this, but the point being, could they have something else lined up? It's a long, hot summer. There's a lot of events that occur around the country. Did they have something else planned?
4: President Trump at the G7 summit says he believes Iran will finalize a memo of understanding this Friday, and it includes Iran not having a nuclear weapon. But terms of the peace deal have not been made public. Senate leader John Thune says members of Congress need more information. Democratic Senate Minority Leader Chuck Schumer is calling for the president to hold a classified briefing.
6: Americans need to know how and when this war will truly end. They need to know what's the deal on the Strait of Hormuz, which has caused gas prices to go through the roof.
4: Severe storms are targeting parts of central Texas, Louisiana, and Mississippi again today, raising the risk of more flooding. ABC's Melissa Dunn has more from the Gulf region.
7: Overall, ready in San Antonio, there was flash flooding concerns there. That turned deadly. A woman was trapped in her car, did not survive. So that right now is the kind of danger and concern we're seeing. Over in Houston, where we were, the issue there is, of course, the bayous. That's what controls, essentially, to prevent any flooding in the area. They get filled up more than just half a foot. It can be life-threatening.
4: In California, dry and hot conditions are the concern. Fire crews are battling a wildfire for a second day in Riverside County. The blaze has charred at least 2,600 acres and is 25% contained. 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
10: 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And leaders of 2 Portland sports teams appeared in Salem yesterday, showcasing how Oregon can be the global leader in women's sports.
11: Leadership from both the Portland Fire and the Portland Thorns spoke to the Oregon House Committee on Economic Development, Small Business, and Trade, highlighting the state's role as the epicenter of women's sports. Alexis Lee, president of business operations with the Thorns, says they're starting to partner with universities to create a pipeline on the business end.
12: 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Usually one of the most easy entry points in a business setting is through the sales pipeline, but that's not the only way.
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1: Got a crash up at Battleground on SR 503 southbound right as you approach Northeast McBride Road, causing a bit of a delay. I-5 northbound is delayed from the Fremont Bridge most of the way up to the interstate this afternoon. This report is service of Volcano Harley Davidson. 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From the KXL Traffic Center, I'm Michael Convery.
2: I'm Heather Roberts at the KXL News Desk with forecast. We're going to be about 15 degrees cooler today than we were yesterday. We're looking at a high of 82. Lows tonight in the 50s. Tomorrow, we'll be back up around 80 before we bounce back up to 86 on Thursday.
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1: Welcome back to the Lars Larson Show. It's a pleasure to be with you, and I'm glad to get to your phone calls and emails at 866-HEY-LARS. 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It's not exactly a unique observation if I say to you that the same politicians who showed up in Washington, D.C. about 40 years ago are still running the country right now. Are the elections that we participate in just kind of a formality or a bit of window dressing at this point? I thought we'd ask Mark Meckler, who's president of the Convention of States Action and co-founder of the Tea Party Patriots. Mark, welcome back.
11: Hey, it's great to be with you, Lars.
1: How do we change this equation when we've got not just, I think there is a real deep state that's operating in Washington, D.C., and we see evidence of it even during the Trump administration, where you see Donald Trump do one thing, and then people within the bureaucracy of, say, the DOJ do precisely the opposite to reverse what it is that Donald Trump's trying to get done. Should we have term limits apply not just to politicians, but maybe to the bureaucrats as well?
11: Yeah, I think that's fundamental. It's part of what I've been working on for quite a while with the Convention of States Project. When we call for term limits, I always want to be clear, I'm not in favor of term limits for Congress alone, because I think that empowers the deep state and the bureaucrats. We can see this in the states, Lars. There are 23-plus states that have term limits, and the bureaucrats and staffers are more powerful than the elected leaders in those states. So we need to impose them on Congress. I'm fine with that, but we absolutely must impose them.
1: You know what, Mark? Let's check Mark's connection. I think we might have dropped his connection, but Joel, if you wouldn't mind checking his connection to make sure we've still got Mark, because I think his phone might have given out. We'll get him back on the line. But that's one of the problems. American families are facing modern economic and social change, and yet Washington remains run by the 40-50-year club of politicians who arrived in the late 70s and the early 1980s, and I think it's worth addressing that problem. In fact, Mark, I'm glad we got you back. Let me ask you about this. I think it would actually lead to better government if we told people within the bureaucracy, if you want to work in any federal agency, you can be there and set a maximum, 10 years, 15 years, probably closer to 10. If you had people who came into any one of the bureaucracies in Washington, D.C., and they knew that at the end of 10 years, they'd have to return to the public sector and then maybe get another shot at working for a federal agency years later, when they become lifers, then they become much more dangerous because they realize they're almost unfireable. But if they know they have to go back to the real world,

0: and make real world wages, which I think are generally better than the wages paid in government, then they would say, well, that means I have to actually have some skills, and that you get a flow of people from the private sector to work in government for a period of time, and then go right back to the private sector. I think that'd be better for both the private sector, and it would probably be better for the government as well. Is there any currency to that idea?
1: I think it's a perfect idea. There's one thing I want to push back on, is it did used to be true that the pay in the private sector was better than the public sector, but nowadays, in the public sector nowadays, with all the pensions and benefits and job protections and the pay raises they get in the public sector, they generally get paid more than equivalent private sector jobs. So they're getting more money, they're getting lifetime tenure, they're getting these pensions, and then, and this is really the only important piece I think you missed, their incentive is to grow the government, because when they grow the government, their power grows, their influence grows, their financial benefits grow. So it's just a broken system all the way around.
0: I mean, because you're right that if you're working at the very bottom of the federal employment, say you're working in a national park and your job is to drive a dump truck and deliver gravel or things, you know, to put onto the paths at Rock Creek Park in Washington, D.C., you're probably not affected by that. But anybody in the middle management and above, if they are in there as a department head over a department of 50 people, and then they grow it to be you're the department head over 200 people, then you get more money and you get to grow your position to something greater. They have an incentive to make government bigger.
1: Well, and they also have an incentive to waste, which is extraordinary. At the end of the year, they'll get to October, November, they have extra money left in their budget, and there is a spending frenzy in all government departments at that point to spend every penny that they have allocated before the end of the year so that their budget doesn't potentially get cut in the following year.
0: Well, but I've heard that argument all the time, and I'm sure there's a lot of truth to it, but Mark, in any private company, it would not work that way. I mean, if you worked for Boeing or Nike or Caterpillar Tractor or any of those, right, and you said, boss, I made sure we spent every dime in our budget. And the boss said, well, hold on. I gave you a budget, and I expect you to use it if you need to. Was this needed spending, or are you just trying to spend out every last dime? Because I would imagine in the private sector, that would not be something that the upper management would like. If you just said, hey, boss, I spent every dime, so next year you can ask the board of directors for even more money. If we managed our government the same way, said if you figured out a way to do it for 10% less than you did it for last year, more power to you, and we're not going to punish you for that.
1: Well, in the private sector, you'd probably get a bonus and a promotion for doing that. And this points to something really important. Our incentives are broken inside of our government. We incentivize the spending. We incentivize the laziness. We incentivize the unnecessary growth of these departments. And it doesn't have to be this way. We literally could revamp the way we do government and build in the right incentives. I would be in favor of saying to heads of government departments, management teams in departments, if you can save money in your department and produce the same or better level of service according to your customers, whoever those are, give them a percentage of the money. Save 90%, let them take 10%. We should incentivize real performance in government.
0: Well, and in fact, it might even allow you as a government manager to say, look, we saved 10% on this, but if you'll let us take that 10%, we can spend it on these positive things that will change things for the better. For example, you wouldn't have an IRS that's still using dinosaur era computers, even though they appear to have a budget. When Doge came in, they said, well, the IRS has a capital budget for computers of $3 billion a year, and they have 8,000 IT professionals. And you wonder, well, with all that, how is it they're still working on these ancient steam-powered computers? And yet they are.
1: You know, it's bureaucracy, and that is the cost of bureaucracy. That's a feature, not a bug. It's just the way it works, and it's not going to fix itself. We, the people, are going to have to force these fixes, or they're not going to happen.
0: Is it can we get this convention of states to actually happen one of these days, Mark?
1: Oh, it absolutely is going to happen. We've hit 20 states now, so a lot more than last time you and I talked. We're over half of the way there. North Carolina should actually pass in the next couple of weeks. That'll make it state number 21. Ohio looks really good. I think that's going to be number 22 this year. That puts us within a striking distance of 10 states. there's a lot of momentum because a lot of people across America are realizing what you and I are talking about, which is D.C. will never fix itself, and we have a tool that allows us to fix it.
0: Absolutely right. That's Mark Meckler, president of the Convention of States Action, co-founder of the Tea Party Patriots. Back in a moment. I'll get to your calls. 866-439-5277. You've got the Lars Larson.

0: We've got a little bit of a slowdown over on 217 northbound, moving up past Shoals Ferry Road. Not a big delay. Northbound I-5 to Vancouver is slow from Lombard up towards the Interstate Bridge. I-84, some scattered slowing both directions between 33rd and I-5. 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From the KXL Traffic Center, I'm Michael Convery.
1: At the KXL News Desk with your Tuesday. It's cooler today, but still very pleasant. A high of 82 this afternoon with lots of sunshine. Lows tonight in the 50s. Tomorrow, we might see some morning clouds, but then be sunny by afternoon with a high of 80, 86 Thursday.
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6: 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We couldn't continue with the case.
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3: 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As America turns 250 this year, extreme national pride has absolutely disappeared from America. It is down almost by half over the last 20 years or so. Let me get into the details of that. But first, if you want to join the best conversation in talk journalism, you're always welcome. And naysayers always go to the head of the line at 866-439-5277. There's a brand new poll out. It's courtesy of NBC News, so you know where it's coming from. And because it's from a liberal news organization, you've got to factor a little bit of that in. But over the last weekend, they came out with a new poll, and they wanted to take a look at how people felt about the United States of America and whether or not they identified strongly with the United States and U.S. belief in the American dream. Guess what? It's not good news, and it's sad. Key institutions and national pride are all declining. Jonathan Allen does the analysis for NBC News. And I'm not saying he's wrong about this simply because he works for NBC. But consider this. In the poll, they asked people, do you call yourself extremely proud to be an American? Well, in the era just before 9/11, so that's been some time ago, but 9/11, 2001, the terrorist attacks, the number of people who described themselves as being extremely proud to be an American was in the high 60s or the low 70s. In the most recent poll by NBC News, it is down to about half of that number, about 33%. And negative and ambivalent feelings, according to NBC News, are actually growing. And institutions of all stripes, even the military, the military usually does a whole lot better than the federal bureaucracy. The military usually does a whole lot better than Congress and the federal government in general, and even the high-tech industry. The military does very well. But in this poll, it suggests that even faith in the military is down dramatically. And it turns out, not surprisingly, there is an age gap as well. NBC News reports not only were the top line findings mentioned above striking, Well, some of the underlying splits caught their eye as well. Jonathan Allen, again, the NBC News analysis, says there was a telling age gap on some of the questions about national pride and key institutions. Young people are a whole lot more pessimistic, and they're a bit wary as well, although not on every single question, according to NBC. The news subscribers said, for why it matters, their pollster, Bill McInturf, says that the values of the youngest generation tend to become the dominant values in about 10 to 15 years. So this is a bit of a warning about what is coming down the road, and it may not be a good thing. Despite the pessimism, they say Americans feel like they are starting from a place of shared values. It's not all doom and gloom. One of the notes in that survey that is positive, a majority of respondents to the poll, just over half, 54%, say they believe most Americans share the same core values, even if they disagree on certain specific policies or issues. 44% said, no, that's not the way it is. And when you dig even deeper in the numbers, majorities also agreed there is more that unites in the United States than divides men and women and people of different ethnic and racial backgrounds and both immigrants and U.S.-born citizens. But NBC points out some of the groups were judged to have more that divides them. Predictably, Democrats and Republicans are almost hopelessly divided, according to this latest poll. Most of all, Americans see there being more that divides them, 81%, than unites them, 17%. And that wealthy people and people who are not wealthy, there is a big divide there as well. Now, do you know why I think that's happening? I think the Democrats and the liberals have done a lot to drive this. They have simply said to Americans why the rich are not paying their fair share. And every time I hear that from someone, I ask them, have you any evidence at all that that's true? And you'll get people saying, well, we all know that the rich don't pay their share. Do you know who likes that line best of all? People like Pocahontas, Elizabeth Warren, the Democrat from Massachusetts. She would say the rich aren't paying their share. Well, despite the fact that America has a complicated tax system, it doesn't have to be complicated, but it is, and that was a choice by lawmakers in the United States. But if you look at who actually pays the money, I know I've heard plenty of times from people who say, well, you know, the wealthy people, they've got their lawyers, they've got their tax accountants, they've got all their tax deductions and their shelters and all that. But you know what happens at the end of the day? When you ask the IRS, who's actually paying the federal tax bill? What do you find out? With all the deductions and all the shelters and all the tricks and all the gimmicks, 47% of Americans who draw a paycheck every week pay no federal income taxes at all. Now, when I say federal income taxes, I'm not counting Social Security. Virtually everyone who gets a paycheck pays Social Security, and their employer pays on their behalf as well, and you pay for Medicare as well. So those apply to everyone. But when it comes to federal income taxes, the first $25,000 of every couple's income are simply exempt from federal taxation altogether. So you say, okay, so who's paying the bill? Here's the way it breaks out. The top 1%, and to get that, you have to be around $800,000 in annual income. That's the top 1%. They're paying about 35% of the entire federal tax bill. The top 10% are paying about 65% of the tax bill. And the way I illustrate this is this. If you had a family reunion dinner and you had 100 members of your extended family, every uncle, every granddad, every grandchild, if you had 100 people and you said, we're going to get together for dinner so the family can get together once a year, once every few years, and enjoy each other's company and get reacquainted, how would you divide out the dinner bill? If you did it the way the IRS does, the richest one person out of 100 family members would pay 35% of the entire bill. And the top 10 wage earners sitting at that table with their other 90 family members would pay 65% of the bill. And half of the people at the table, almost half, 47, would not pay a single dime for dinner. Now, if you think that's a fair division of the tax liability, I think the rich are already paying their fair share. And maybe some other people need to have skin in the game.
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3: ABC News, I'm Michelle Franz, and happening now in Delaware, emergency crews on scene at Wilmington Hospital. Police confirming a shooting occurred and officers have located two gunshot victims. The hospital remains on lockdown, police say, and the public is being told to avoid the area as they search. Law enforcement officials tell ABC News preliminary info indicates the incident began when one hospital employee shot two other employees. A possible deal to end the war with Iran set to be finalized Friday, according to President Trump. Terms of a memo of understanding have not been made public. Senate Minority Leader Chuck Schumer now calling for the Gang of Eight lawmakers to be briefed.
4: Most importantly, I'm calling on Trump to inform the American people on whatever his understanding with Iran involves, and he should do it immediately. So we all know what the heck is going on.
3: The FBI says they've arrested five people in connection with a foiled drone plot at Sunday's UFC event at the White House. More suspects remain at large. This is ABC News.
5: I-205 northbound, picking up a little slowing now, moving up north to Clackamas from Sunnyside Road towards Johnson Creek Boulevard. And also southbound I-205 bunches up briefly south of Airport Way down towards I-84. I-5 northbound, about 14 minutes to get from downtown across the Interstate Bridge. 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From the KXL Traffic Center, I'm Michael Convery.
6: I'm Heather Roberts at the KXL News Desk with your cast. We're going to be about 15 degrees cooler today than we were yesterday. We're looking at a high of 82. Lows tonight in the 50s. Tomorrow, we'll be back up around 80 before we bounce back up to 86 on Thursday.
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2: Welcome back to the Lars Larson Show. 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This one I find really kind of bizarre. It has to do with the Catholic faith. And Michael Hinchborn joins me now, founder and president of the Lepanto Institute, if I'm saying that the right way. Michael, welcome to the program.
10: Thank you for having me on. And yes, you said it just right.
2: I am a Protestant Christian, so I don't identify with the beliefs of Catholics. But it struck me as very strange that Lepanto has come out with a report, 144 pages long, fairly comprehensive, about the Vatican's Fifth World Meeting of Popular Movements. What is that all about, and why is the Vatican involved in it?
10: So, yeah, I am a faithful Catholic. I have been my entire life, and I am absolutely flummoxed by what we discovered. Back in 2014, Pope Francis started the World Meeting of Popular Movements, which was supposed to be kind of a gathering of a lot of different, what he termed popular movements. But in essence, what they are actual communist organizations getting together, trying to push for a globalist socialist society. And Pope Francis was very much in line with them. People may remember that back in 2015, he received this bizarre hammer and sickle crucifix from Evo Morales out in Bolivia. But what nobody seems to remember is that he was in Bolivia because he was there to lead the World Meeting of Popular Movements, and Evo Morales was there sitting next to him the entire time. So what we discovered is that in 2025, just last year, last October, Pope Leo XIV again convened this World Meeting of Popular Movements. And I don't know if he knew who these organizations were. He was only Pope for the last 5 months. So yeah. He called them social poets. He called them champions of humanity. But they couldn't possibly be anything further from the truth, because those are actual hammer and sickle, Karl Marx reading, communist organizations.
2: So tell me this, in the case of this these popular movements, you say 4 out of the 12 profiled are either explicitly pagan in their beliefs, or they perform pagan rituals as part of their organizational activities. Now, if the aim of the Vatican is, you know, because as I said, I don't identify with the Catholic Church, but if they said, well, we want to meet with these people because we'd like to bring them into the fold, we'd like to bring them to a belief in Jesus Christ, that's one thing. But otherwise, why would you want to be identifying with groups that are pro-abortion, which you'd think would be antithetical to Catholic belief, pro-homosexual belief, pro-transgender, all of these things that run directly counter to the message of Christianity and to the message of the Catholic Church?
10: Well, you just hit the nail right on the head. That's the question of the day. Why in the world, indeed, would they have these groups there? Cardinal Cerny and the coordinator, Father Matteo Ferrari, said that the purpose of having those groups there was to build bridges and to accompany these movements, including the non-Christian ones, the pagan ones, and integrate them as, and this is a quote, as a living, thinking, acting part of church life.
2: What?
10: So what they're talking, yeah, I mean, this is really scandalous. So what they're talking about doing is trying to integrate these groups with local Catholic churches. And what's going to happen, my grandmother always said, if you play in the mud wearing white gloves, the mud doesn't become glovy. and that's the truth.
2: That's a great one. I'm going to have to file that one away. Because that's a great, I love metaphors and, you know, of course, parables. Jesus loved metaphors and parables as well. But unless they're saying there are all these people and we can straighten them out and get them to the proper set of beliefs, then why would you want to bring them in and say, if within the organization of any church, whether it's the Catholic Church or the broader Protestant movement, why would you want to say, we want to bring these folks in and have them operate their movements within the church? It would seem as though it'd be the kind of thing that would help to tear your faith group apart, wouldn't it?
10: Absolutely. And that's why we're sounding the alarm, because I do believe that there are operatives within the Catholic Church that are trying to submit or to subvert the true mission of the Catholic Church, which is the salvation of souls, by bringing in these pagans, these witch doctors, these demonic worshipers. What they're doing is they're now exposing vulnerable people to real demon worshipers. And that's a huge, huge scandal.
2: Well, in fact, there's, and you may have to help me with the name because I'm usually pretty good with pronunciations. Candomble Orixa Osanha. What the heck is that?
10: So Candomble is a syncretistic religion that's practiced by Afro-Brazilians. So slaves from Africa came to Brazil, and they brought the paganism that they had been worshiping with them. And it's kind of like a mix of voodoo and Santeria. So you have these demon worshipers that get together. They've got their drums, their dances. They're worshiping these demons, and they're calling upon spirits to possess their bodies so that they can do divination and cast prophecies and that kind of thing. But that's what Candomble is. And so the Orixas that you're talking about, these are, they're kind of like, priests or shamans, who are going to sit there, or the Orixas are the deities and the spirits, but the other is the shamans who are out there to try and bring people to interact with these Orixas, these spirits and deities.
2: But okay, then let me ask you this. Michael Hitchborn is with me, founder and president of the Lepanto Institute, that put out this report. What do you tell the rest of your flock if you say to them, these things are bad, killing babies is bad, homosexuality doesn't conform with, you know, Catholic belief, we can love somebody, but if they're committing sins, they've got to end the sins, and you say to the rest of your flock, this is not okay, but these people are all part of our group, and they can continue to do these things, and you're just to simply what, ignore what they're doing and say, even though it doesn't actually mesh with any part of our beliefs, that we should still make them part of our group? I think we might have lost our connection with Michael Hitchborn. Let's see if we can get him back. Michael, are you there? Now we'll see if he did. I don't know if his phone line dropped or what, but imagine this, a 144-page report that says the Catholic Church is now going out to these groups that are openly Marxist, that may be tied to guerrilla violence, that may be literally witch doctors, and then they are going to say, well, we're going to break these people part of our groups. Michael, what message should people take away from this?
10: Well, the message is that we've been infiltrated, and that there are traitors within the church that are trying to subvert the church's true teachings. And just like Judas tried subverting the teachings of Christ and had his hand in the till,

0: I-205 northbound, picking up a little slowing now, moving up north to Clackamas from Sunnyside Road towards Johnson Creek Boulevard. Also, southbound I-205 bunches up briefly south of Airport Way down towards I-84. I-5 northbound, about 14 minutes to get from downtown across the Interstate Bridge. 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From the KXL Traffic Center, I'm Michael Convery.
1: At the KXL News Desk with your Tuesday forecast, I'm Heather Roberts. Cooler today, but still very pleasant. A high of 82 this afternoon with lots of sunshine. Lows tonight in the 50s. Tomorrow, we might see some morning clouds, but then be sunny by afternoon with a high of 80, 86 Thursday.
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1: Hi, welcome back to the Lars Larson Show. It's a pleasure to be with you, and I'm glad to get to your phone calls and emails. Let me tell you about today's X-Poll, because I like this question. Should America be lifting sanctions on the world's top state sponsor of terrorism, in other words, Iran? And my answer to that would be no. Although I think I understand the tactic that Donald Trump is using. In the deal that he has cut with Tehran, he said, you are going to be able to sell oil. That is a financial lifeline for Iran. Having given that, he can also take it away if they decide to break the agreement, which I think just about everybody on the planet thinks Iran is not going to stick to its word. So, should America be lifting sanctions on the world's top sponsor of terrorism? I have to say no to that, but I understand why the deal calls for them to do exactly that. To your calls now. If you want to jump into the best conversation and talk journalism, it's 866-HEY-LARS. That's 866-439-5277. Send your emails to talk@LarsLarson.com. Scott's on the line from Keno, Oregon. And Scott, welcome to the Radio Northwest Network. What's on your mind?
2: Good to be here, Lars. I have, I don't know if you're informed about the 8,600-acre solar farm they want to build out here.
1: We've talked about it on the show at length, and we've talked to some of the people who are organizing against it. So apparently you must have missed that show.
2: Yes, I did. But I wanted to talk about the owner of the land. He's a Chinese national. He belongs to the Chinese Communist Party, Tian Zhao Chen. He has 200,000 acres of timberland in Oregon, and he's the second largest landowner in Oregon. I think he's the one that's...
1: Let me ask you where you got that information.
2: I did get it off the internet.
1: Ha! Well, I got to warn you about that because, look, I use the internet all day long. I also distrust it. Can I tell you who actually owns the land?
2: Yeah.
1: It's called Green Diamond, which is a commercial timberland and forest products company. They own the land. And the company that wants to put the solar panels there and wipe out 8,600 acres of trees, and that's why we talked about it on the show, is owned by a Danish company called Ørsted, which is an energy company.
2: Yes.
1: So if there is a Chinese national who owns a chunk of land in Oregon, and frankly, I don't think Chi-Com nationals should be able to own any land in America because Americans are not allowed to own land in China. But what I also don't like is the idea that you're going to use information that may or may not be accurate because that just weakens our argument. Does that make sense?
2: Yeah. Oh, yeah.
1: Okay. So I wondered where you got the information.
2: Well, I started with Shanda and looked up that they had it at one time, maybe. But anyway, they're saying that they'll be able to light up 44,000 homes with it. That's fine, but it's not going to be around here.
1: No, because 44,000 homes would be what, 125,000 people, unless they were. And that's one of the things I've wondered about out loud. Is somebody planning a massive data center in that area? Because you're building an energy project that's a long ways from any kind of population, aren't you?
2: No. Not that I know of, they're not planning on doing that here. But the information that they hand out is very deceiving to everyone.
1: Well, maybe the state of Oregon should tell them no.
2: Well, the state of Oregon is going to get $20 million a year, so yep. I'm sure they're not going to say no.
1: No, because government only cares about how much money government makes, and they don't really care about the best interests of the people, sadly. Scott, thanks for the call. Let's go to Eric. Hey, Eric, welcome to the program. What's on your mind? Hello, Eric. And if Eric isn't there, we're going to put him on hold and go somewhere else. Let's go to Lee. Hey, Lee, welcome to the Lars Larson Show. What's on your mind?
3: Hey, Lars, I got two two things to talk about. I love your show. Been on, called many a times.
1: Thank you.
3: First thing is we're talking about the pride in being American. I love being American. But great ways to destroy America is get people not to have pride.
1: Yep.
3: To take away toxic masculinity and to take away their guns. So that's the thing. I would like to talk about last Thursday you had a poll about denaturalizing people who lied on their application to become a citizen of the United States.
1: Yep, and we did because just so people listening know what we were doing is we were talking about some cases involving people who got naturalized as citizens in the United States but neglected to mention that there were in many cases they had been convicted of very serious crimes and they didn't tell the truth to the United States government. In that case, if they used false information to gain their citizen status in the United States, it ought to be taken away.
3: Right, if they lied on your application. So I'm now referring to that and Ilhan Omar, who married her brother to become a citizen.
1: Yep.
3: If that's the case, that she lied on her application to become a citizen, she should be kicked out of Congress and kicked out of the United States.
1: I totally agree with you about Ilhan Omar. And the fact is that she married her brother, I believe, to get him status in the country rather than the other way around. But if I'm wrong about that, I'm happy to be proved wrong.
3: Anyway, thank you for your show. Love your show.
1: Hey, thank you very much, Lee. I appreciate the call. 866-HEY-LARS. That's 866-439-5277. Send your emails to talk@LarsLarson.com. And wouldn't it be interesting if a very communist-friendly government like Tina Kotex, the state of Oregon, would actually be friendly toward the idea of wiping out 8,600 acres of forest near Keno, is just a little bit to the west of Klamath Falls in southern Oregon. And you say, where's this power going to go? Well, it's going to power 44,000 homes. Well, that would be nice. If you didn't already have power going to those homes, then where is the power going to go? Are they going to use southern Oregon by wiping out an entire forest and putting in 8,500 solar panels? Are they going to use that to make Oregon just part of a national energy farm for somewhere else in the country? You're listening to the Lars Larson Show and the Radio Northwest Network.

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5: ABC News, I'm Michelle Franzen. Delaware police and emergency crews on scene at Wilmington Hospital this hour following a shooting. The hospital remains on lockdown. Wilmington Police Department Chief Administration Officer David Correa.
6: Officers arriving have located two gunshot victims at this time. Right now we're holding back on releasing their conditions until families can be notified.
5: Law enforcement officials tell ABC News preliminary information indicates the incident began when one hospital employee shot two other employees. The alleged shooter may have been only a temporary employee. The suspect said to be known to police, who are currently conducting a manhunt. A possible deal to end the war with Iran set to be finalized this Friday. That, according to President Trump, terms of a memo of understanding yet to be signed has not been made public. The president at the G7 summit says the deal will reopen the Strait of Hormuz and jumpstart nuclear talks. Democratic Senate Minority Leader Chuck Schumer now calling for the president to hold a classified briefing with the so-called Gang of Eight lawmakers and then Americans.
7: Americans need to know how and when this war will truly end. They need to know what's the deal on the Strait of Hormuz, which has caused gas prices to go through the roof.
5: Prices for oil beginning to drop. Gas prices also seeing a dip. ABC's Elizabeth Schulze is in Bridgeport, Alabama, and says it could take longer for prices at the pump to stabilize.
8: The national average right at $4 a gallon, and Gas Buddy does expect that number could go down to $3.75 by the 4th of July if shipping does start to pick up in the Strait of Hormuz on Friday. There are still some big ifs there. One is that shipping companies are still waiting for clarity on this deal, with the ceasefire potentially expiring in 60 days.
5: The FBI announcing five people have been arrested in a failed plot to attack UFC matches at the White House last weekend. Sources tell ABC News the alleged plot involved using drones packed with explosives. Authorities say nearly two dozen people used signal chat to talk. 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
14: I'm Grant MacHill in the KXL newsroom. And district attorneys from Oregon's three largest counties are calling on the governor to take action following what they say is an irresponsible federal court ruling. Here's KXL's Noah Friedman.
15: The recent federal court decisions limit how long mentally ill defendants can be held at Oregon state hospitals and what crimes qualify for treatment. Multnomah County DA Nathan Vasquez says it affects his ability to prosecute crimes.
16: Sadly, our result is that those cases are getting dismissed. Instead of getting hospital-level care, they're getting turned out back on the streets. And I would say go back through the past few months and just look at some of the cases.
15: Vasquez says the hospital does not have the resources to treat the number of criminal defendants entering the system. Noah Friedman, FM News 101.
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1: I'm Heather Roberts at the KXL News Desk with you. We're going to be about 15 degrees cooler today than we were yesterday. We're looking at a high of 82. Lows tonight in the 50s. Tomorrow, we'll be back up around 80 before we bounce back up to 86 on Thursday.
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12: Welcome back to the Lars Larson Show. 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I don't use it very often, but it is kind of handy that it allows you to exchange messages with other people. In fact, if you want to, you can encrypt those messages, which makes it harder for other people to read them. Fortunately, it wasn't too hard for the FBI to try to figure out how the Signal app was being used by almost 24 people, Americans, who were involved in planning for an attack that would have targeted the big UFC event that happened at the White House on Sunday night. We'll talk about that. Five people are currently in custody. Some of them are charged with conspiracy to commit murder. So it's very, very serious. And I want to talk about one person in particular. One of the suspects is a 19-year-old who took his graduation money and went out and bought a stack of ammunition, guns, extra magazines, and things like that, all of which would be completely normal for any American to be able to buy guns and ammunition, unless, of course, you're planning to attack a public event like the UFC 250, Freedom 250 event that was at the White House. So the attack did not come off because the FBI tracked down those involved and they learned of the threat just about 4 days before Sunday night's event at the White House. Let me get into what we know about that right now, and then I'll get to your phone calls and emails. If you want to join the best conversation in talk journalism, it happens right here every day at 866-HEY-LARS. And if you're a naysayer, naysayers we always put right to the head of the line at 866-439-5277. You can send your emails to talk@LarsLarson.com. And if you want to take part by answering our poll on X, we put up a brand new poll question every day. It comes from the news of the day. And as you may know, you may have already heard, because we've talked about it quite a bit on the show, by Friday of this week, we should have a signed deal between the United States and Iran. I don't think anybody trusts Iran, but if the rule is trust but verify, then the question is, how much is Donald Trump agreeing to give up to the Iranians? Well, the unseen U.S.-Iran deal, we don't have all the details, would allow Tehran to restart its selling of oil. And that is the financial lifeline for the Iranians. The New York Post has learned that the U.S. will issue sanctions waivers for Iran to begin selling oil during the 60 days of negotiation. And what else is going to happen during that 60 days of negotiation? Well, Donald Trump is going to insist on a deal with the Iranians in which they give up all of their nuclear weapons ambitions. Now, they've been pursuing those for the better part of 3 decades. And I would tell you, I know there are people who thought that Barack Obama had cut a brilliant deal with the Iranians. I don't think it was brilliant at all for anybody except the Iranians. The Iranians plan to get nuclear weapons. Most of the rest of the world says the Iranians cannot be allowed to get weapons. And why? If you say, well, the United States has nuclear weapons, yep, and we used 2 of them

one time, two atomic bombs used to stop a war and save about 2 million lives. Has the United States used those weapons since? The answer is no. Does Russia have those weapons? And I don't trust Russia, and most people in America don't trust Russia, but they have not used those weapons at all. China has nuclear weapons. They haven't used them yet. And North Korea? North Korea has nuclear weapons, but you might notice the crazy man who runs North Korea has not chosen to use any of those weapons because he knows what the reaction of the rest of the world would be. So, should America be lifting sanctions on the world's top state sponsor of terrorism? My answer to that would be no, although it appears that Donald Trump is going to give that sanctions relief. Although, I think one of the ways he's looking at this, I haven't talked to Donald Trump about this directly. In fact, we haven't talked to Donald Trump in a couple of years. But if he's saying, I can give the Iranians sanctions relief, and the minute they step out of line, the minute they stop negotiating, the minute they appear not to be going along with what they had to agree with to end this war, the current conflict that we're in with Iran, the minute they step out of line, they lose the sanctions relief. So it gives you something. It would be paired with Washington, D.C.'s pledge to remove the blockade on Iranian ports. And that would bring some immediate cash into the Islamic Republic's economy, which is in very bad shape. The agreement would also cover necessary services, including banking, transportation, and insurance needed to facilitate the sales. So, what the Iranians get can also be taken away from them if they decide not to go along with the program. So, should America lift sanctions on the world's top state sponsor of terrorism? My answer is still no. Although, as I said, I think I understand the strategy that Donald Trump is employing, and I understand why he's going the direction that he's going. So, glad to have you with me. If you want to vote in the poll on X, should America be lifting sanctions, you can find it at Lars Larson Show on X. You can also find it on our website at LarsLarson.com. And brought to you always by AMAC. I've been a member of AMAC for more than a decade. It's the Association of Mature American Citizens. 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I would never go anywhere near AARP. They're the folks who helped bring you Obamacare, and that turned into a major disaster for the United States and its people. You can join AMAC by going to amac.us or call 888-262-2006. AMAC is better, better for you, and better for America. Now, let me tell you what's coming up this hour, and then I'll get to the details we know about the plot that was actually made public today about what was happening Sunday night at the White House on the South Lawn involving that UFC Freedom 250 event and the plan to try to murder people at that event. But first, coming up this hour, Iran has spent years funding terror and attacking its neighbors. Now the world may be preparing to hand them about $300 billion. Should the countries that Iran attacked be funding the reconstruction effort? The SPLC built an $800 million empire fighting hate groups, but what if keeping those groups around was part of the business model of the SPLC? And a business model, by the way, that allowed them to raise literally hundreds of millions of dollars. The Cleveland Clinic just settled with the DOJ over transgender mutilation of minor children in America. Is taxpayer money still helping to fund similar programs elsewhere? And take just a moment to cast a vote in my X poll. You'll find it again at Lars Larson Show and at LarsLarson.com. Let me get back to this plot to attack the UFC Freedom 250 event on Sunday night. How did it come about? Well, I'm going to give credit to the mother and father of a 19-year-old by the name of Tyson Proper. Tyson Proper, according to the court documents, spent $3,000 of his graduation money to buy ammunition, guns, extra magazines, and other items for that alleged attack that was being planned. His father told officers that Proper had quit his job to meet up with the people that he met online to conduct so-called missions and recons. And then Proper's mother had apparently alerted authorities about concerns about his recent firearms purchases and his communication with individuals online. Two others, identified as Brian Omar Roa and Michael Allen Thomas, arrested in California. They have been charged with conspiracy to commit murder.
Other suspects were arrested in Missouri and Nebraska. Multiple sources told Fox News those in custody are American citizens and a foreign nexus was not involved. But they got caught and the attack was stopped. They were planning to use explosives on drones. They were planning to set those off and planning to shoot people from sniper positions and then rush the gate at the White House. You've got the Lars Larson Show.

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12: 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It is causing for some delays both directions on 99E through Canby. 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
13: At the KXL News Desk with your Tuesday. It's cooler today, but still very pleasant. A high of 82 this afternoon with lots of sunshine. Lows tonight in the 50s. Tomorrow, we might see some morning clouds, but then be sunny by afternoon with a high of 80, 86 Thursday.
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6: Hi, welcome back to the Lars Larson Show. It's a pleasure to be with you, and I'm always glad to get to your phone calls and emails. And we'll do that in just a moment at 866-HEY-LARS. That's 866-439-5277. 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And if you disagree, say you're a naysayer. We always put naysayers right to the head of the line. We have for 30 years. We'll always do it as long as I'm behind this microphone. So Iran spent months firing drones and missiles at its neighbors, and now some of those same neighbors may be asked to hand Iran billions, hundreds of billions of dollars to do the rebuilding. I thought we'd ask Tim Chapman about that, president of Advancing American Freedom. Hey, Tim, welcome back.
8: Hey, Lars, thanks for having me.
6: So is that the proper way to look at this, that Iran may be getting as much as $300 billion investments from the very Gulf states that it was targeting with drones and missiles?
8: Yeah, look, I think it's a real concern. I mean, $300 billion, you know, look, take a step back for a second. What we're looking at here is what we think is in this memorandum of understanding. We haven't seen it yet, but what
6: I
8: we
6: keep
8: think,
6: telling my audience reported, that because I don't want to yep, I don't want them to think it. you got a secret yep. view of it. No, I haven't. But
8: no, we haven't seen it. But there are enough leaked reports now that we understand the basic contours of it, and nobody, even from the administration, is disputing that this $300 billion is in play. Now let's put this in context for a second. $300 billion, you know, compare that to the entire GDP of Iran. Iran's entire GDP is $500 million. So all the economic activity in that country is $500 billion. So you're talking about three-fifths of the GDP already.
6: Yep.
8: Iran's annual budget is $58 billion. Okay, so you're almost talking, you know, you're talking orders of magnitude more than their annual budget. And it's not just $300 billion. There's also on the table, it's disputed in terms of the report, but a $100 to $150 billion release of funds that have been frozen that Iran would have access to immediately.
6: Right.
8: But this is a real problem. And even if look, I want to give the administration the benefit of the doubt. I was proud of President Trump for trying to take these guys on. Somebody had to do it. But we're in a really bad situation right now. If where we end up is that Iran gets to buy a lot more time to continue to lie, cheat, and obfuscate, and then get hundreds of billion dollars pumped into their economy for development, which you and I know very well, money is fungible, okay? And it's a good thing that the president really put a hurt on their missile program. It's a good thing that their nuclear program has been set back. It's a good thing that a lot of their weapon systems have been degraded. That's great. But you know what? Nearly $500 billion getting pumped into their economy will go back into repleting those systems. That is a real problem for us, and we need to take it seriously.
6: I agree with you, Tim, because when Tim says it's fungible, it means you can take the money and use it on something else. And if you don't believe that, watch what Hamas does when people send money that's supposed to go to, say, relief for orphans and widows in Gaza. And then you find out, no, Hamas decided to spend it on tunnels or weapons or explosives or things like that. I get that. And just to be clear, the $300 billion is not U.S. taxpayer money, is it? It's coming from the region, right?
8: That's correct. It's regional money, but it's regional money that we are the lead negotiators in securing for Iran with this memorandum of understanding. And that's my problem with it. We should know well enough by now that you cannot trust the Iranians. Okay, it's the same regime. Okay, so yes, we decapitated the leaders of the regime, you know, at the beginning of this campaign.
6: Yep.
8: The people who replace them are as bad or worse. So if they have the same exact objectives, and they're probably going to be even more militant about their objectives in the wake of this campaign. So we've got a real problem if we're going to allow them to take these hundreds of billions of dollars and cycle it back through their economy. It would be a tragedy if what happens is that

0: year down the road from now, we're looking at this situation, and that money got cycled back to the economy. Their missile defense program is back up and running and potentially stronger because this is a huge influx of cash, and the nuclear program has not been dismantled, or even worse, heaven forbid, they actually have a nuclear bomb. If this led to that, that would be an absolute tragedy.
1: Okay, so Tim, let me ask you this. If most of the $300 billion is coming from the region, and those folks know the Iranians even better than any of us claim to know the Iranians, so would the region be giving that money if they think that Iran is not going to change its behavior?
0: So I think that the regional partners who are coming to the table on this have been convinced by administration officials that it's in their interest to do it. And look, I get it. In the short term, it may be in their interest to do it because Iran is choking off the strait. And in choking off the strait, they're choking off the region.
1: Yep.
0: And it has been a problem for the region that Iran's lashing out at regional neighbors and hitting their infrastructure while we've been pummeling Iran. Okay, so there is a short-term gain for people to invest that money. And there's probably some back-end deals that United States will do favors for those countries as well if they pump that money in there. But again, that's why I'm putting the responsibility here on us. We are in the driver's seat right now.
1: Trust but verify. Other piece to this, Tim, I used to cover prisons a lot. In a lot of cases, people get angry because they say that prisoner, he's got his own cell and he's got a little TV in his cell and he's allowed to go to the commissary and buy things. And they always say, well, those are all the things he has that we can take away. If you take that model, is that what Trump's doing, saying, we're going to tell the Iranians, this is how it's going to work out. You'll be able to have access to some cash, start rebuilding your country, as long as you play by the rules. And the minute you step out of line, all that stuff gets refrozen, and you don't have your hands on it anymore.
0: Yeah, look, I think that's what the president is hoping that happens here. And, if you can control the flow of cash, and you can immediately pull those things out of the region and make the punishments in real time, then that might work. My concern is that you've got, first of all, this memorandum of understanding, as I see it, is not necessarily the plan. It's a plan to get a plan.
1: Yeah.
0: Okay.
1: Yeah.
0: And then we've got this 60-day period where we have to hammer out the really tough negotiations. But according to what we've seen reported so far, if it is in fact true that we allow them access to seized assets immediately when they sign the memorandum of understanding, that's $150 billion into the economy right there. Okay. So that's a real problem that goes right back into it. And then we've got 60 days where I will not be surprised, and I don't think you will be surprised,
1: nope,
0: if somehow they find a way to negotiate out of this 60-day time frame. We kick it through the midterms. We kick it into next year. Eventually, this could even become another president's problem because that's the track record of the Iranian regime. And in the meantime, they're getting access to this money, doing like we said. By the way, one thing we have not talked about is the way they've used their funding to fund proxy terrorist networks
1: like Hamas
0: in Gaza and proxy terrorist networks in Lebanon. And this is going to continue to happen. So, look, I do think the president deserves some latitude here because he had the courage to do this and try to take these guys on. And I hope he can execute this plan. But I think if you're relying on the good word of the Iranians, there should be a lot of concerns right now.
1: No, I think it's going to have to be trust but verify. That is Tim Chapman, president of Advancing American Freedom. And they do say they're going to get access to the money, but there is going to be a schedule of denuclearization. And if they don't abide by the schedule, the money gets cut off.
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2: ABC News, I'm Michelle Franzen. The investigation continues into what federal authorities describe as a failed plot to carry out a drone attack during the UFC event at the White House. Five people have been charged, and the group of nearly two dozen were using Signal Chat to communicate. Here's ABC's Stephen Portnoy.
3: Officials say multiple suspects in multiple states were involved in the plot to target the UFC fight. Secret Service Deputy Director Matthew Quinn told reporters.
4: It was an active plot. And it's ongoing.
3: Quinn says the plot involved the purported use of drones and snipers.
2: Authorities say not all suspects are yet in custody. Police and emergency crews are searching for a suspect following a double shooting at Wilmington Hospital in Delaware. Officers say they located two gunshot victims. The hospital remains on lockdown this hour. Congressional leaders are raising questions over the terms of the so-called memo of understanding between Iran and the U.S. President Trump says Iran is expected to finalize that deal Friday, but details not yet public. This is ABC News.
5: Up in the Linton area on Highway 30, we've had an earlier car fire. Has two right lanes blocked westbound on Highway 30, backing up pretty solid back prior to the St. John's Bridge. Also still have the serious accident out in Hillsboro. Eastbound lanes of Evergreen Road are closed between Northeast Sewell Avenue and the Brookwood Parkway. 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From the KXL Traffic Center, I'm Michael Convery.
6: I'm Heather Roberts at the KXL News Desk with your cast. We're going to be about 15 degrees cooler today than we were yesterday. We're looking at a high of 82. Lows tonight in the 50s. Tomorrow, we'll be back up around 80 before we bounce back up to 86 on Thursday.
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7: Hey, welcome back to the Lars Larson Show. You know, I just got a copy of what is said to be the 12-point plan that has been worked out between the United States and Iran. And you're right if you say nobody has an official copy of this just yet. But Israel's Channel 12 News is saying that this is the plan. And the details would lay out the ceasefire that would now extend not just to Iran, but to Lebanon as well. That Iran would still manage the Strait of Hormuz, but for the next 60 days, it would allow ships to pass through the Strait of Hormuz without any kind of sanctions, without any kind of tolls. So it makes no concrete promises regarding Iran's nuclear program outside of a pledge. And the pledge is never to produce or obtain a nuclear weapon. And I think on that one, just about everybody agrees you can't trust the Iranians. But let me give you the other 12 items that are within that plan. And again, this is according to one of the major television news operations inside Israel, and that's Channel 12. Iran and the U.S. and their allies would stop fighting across the region, including in Lebanon. Tehran would reaffirm its pledge never to build a nuclear weapon. The U.S. and Iran would work out what happens to Tehran's enriched uranium stockpile. Both sides open up talks on Iran's future enrichment activities and its nuclear needs. Iran would maintain the status quo of its nuclear program, which has been largely decimated while the negotiations continue. The U.S. would lift its naval blockade, hold off on new sanctions, and refrain from sending more troops to the region. Iran would guarantee safe, toll-free passage for commercial ships through the Strait of Hormuz for the next 60 days. Washington would release an unspecified amount of frozen Iranian assets once the MOU, Memorandum of Understanding, takes effect. And then finally, a final deal reached after the 60-day period would see the U.S. withdraw its forces within 30 days and lift all sanctions on Iran. It would pave the way for a $300 billion reconstruction fund for Iran, but that would not come from American taxpayers. I'd have to say that's a piece of the plan that I actually like. The U.S. would allow Iran to resume oil sales through temporary sanctions waivers, and then Iran, Oman, and the Gulf states would negotiate new shipping and maritime security arrangements for the Gulf of Oman. Oman and Iran have already begun talks on the last point. They're aiming to charge a fee for the services provided. That's according to a senior regional source. And under the proposed agreement with Iran, the United States and allies would stop all hostilities in the region, explicitly including in Lebanon, where the U.S. ally Israel and Iranian proxy Hezbollah are currently at war. So all of that has to happen. It'll be interesting to see whether or not Iran actually sticks to the deal or whether they violate it fairly quickly, which is the one I would put money on. Glad to get your calls at 866-HEY-LARS. That's 866-439-5277. Let's go first to Damon. Hey, Damon, welcome to the program. What's on your mind?
14: Yeah, this is about the drone attack on the UFC event.
7: Yes.
14: And I was just kind of thinking about, over the years, I've heard people use the old saying that these conflicts should be solved by two people, you know, the two factions just getting it together and just duking it out, and whoever wins the whole thing. And I was just kind of thinking of the irony if this event was like that.
7: You mean where two countries decide instead of going to war, we'll simply put one of our champions in the ring with one of their champions and have them fight it
14: right to
7: the end? Yeah.
14: Right.
7: It might make a great book or a movie. I'm not sure it actually equates to real life. Are you?
14: No. I'm just thinking that the UFC fighters and the people operating the drones, it would the irony of that if that was the situation.
7: Well, I mean, I would like to know more about the people who are allegedly planning this attack on the event that happened Sunday night at the White House. And, of course, the attack never happened. But the U.S. government in the indictment says these five people who've been arrested, two of them are charged with conspiracy to commit murder. And apparently they plan to use explosive drones, set off explosions, panic the crowd down there outside the White House, and then have snipers or sharpshooters pick people off and then storm the gates of the White House. It sounded really crazy. I'm glad they caught those involved. I hope they prosecute those involved. But why would anybody want to attack the White House? And then you have to ask yourself, who are the people who've been talking lately about attacking Donald Trump? It's America's political left. So it'll be interesting to see what the politics are of the people who are involved in this plot that's alleged.
14: Yes, yes. I know there's a young man involved. I don't know how many of them are young.
7: He's 19 years old. His name is Tyson Proper. And apparently, he's 19. He just got out of high school. And they said he took his graduation money and went out and bought a stack of guns and ammo. So his parents got concerned and did the right thing. They called the authorities and said, we're not quite sure what our son is up to, but it doesn't sound good. And as a result, he was arrested along with four others. And they are looking at a total of about two dozen people who are allegedly involved in this plot. Can you imagine how insane it would be to say, let's get together a couple of dozen people. Let's get together explosive drones. We'll get guns. And then we'll attack a public event being held to the White House? Who in the world thought that was going to be any kind of sensible idea?
14: Yeah, it's crazy. And it also sounds really, really half-baked, too. So
7: it does. And yeah. I don't know whether the 19... I imagine, watch and see what his defense attorney does. Because I'd put money on the idea that his defense attorney will probably say, this is just a young, impressionable man who got caught up with other people who talked him into this. I mean, the usual kind of excuses that you oftentimes, sadly, hear from parents saying, oh, my kid isn't bad. He just got caught up in the wrong crowd. I'm tired of those excuses when people are planning things that involve the prospective murder of American citizens who are simply going about their business in Washington, D.C. That's really, truly evil, and I'm glad that they caught those involved. And I hope they, as I said, I hope they prosecute every single one of them. By the way, here's a question you should think about. What would happen if you got sick while you're traveling this summer? Whether you're flying across America or taking a road trip or just heading out with your family, the last thing you want is to be away from home without the medication you rely on. And that's why it makes sense to prepare before you travel. I do that, and I do it with the help of All Family Pharmacy. 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
6: Good news up in the Linton area. Earlier car fire on Highway 30 westbound, right near 112th. That's been cleared out of the way, so we're looking better headed westbound on Highway 30. 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From the KXO Traffic Center, I'm Michael Convery.
7: KXL News Desk with your Tuesday forecast. I'm Heather Roberts. Cooler today, but still very pleasant. A high of 82 this afternoon with lots of sunshine. Lows tonight in the 50s. Tomorrow, we might see some morning clouds, but then be sunny by afternoon with a high of 80, 86 Thursday.
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6: 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Glad to be with you on a Tuesday. Always glad to take your calls. Ken Blackwell joins me now because this one's been gnawing at me for a while. The Cleveland Clinic, a couple of weeks ago, we saw news that they had agreed to settle out their case with the DOJ involving, well, technically, improper billing for so-called transgender procedures on minors, what I call the genital mutilation of minor children, which Cleveland Clinic, in my view, never should have been involved in at all. But Ken is the president of the Council for National Policy and chairman of the Conservative Action Project and a 2 times New York Times best-selling author. Ken, welcome back to the program.
16: Lars, it's been too long. Good to be with you.
6: It has been too long. So tell me this. Are we really seeing a major American hospital? Cleveland Clinic is quite an institution. Are we seeing them finally admit that they've been charging the taxpayers for these kind of mutilation procedures on minor children?
16: Let me tell you how it goes. And it's not just the Cleveland Clinic. It's also Texas Children's have signed the same sort of agreement with the Trump Justice Department. This is how it was working. You know, the 340B program, drug pricing program, is a program sold as a lifeline for hospitals serving low-income and uninsured patients. In theory, it gives eligible providers steep discounts so they can extend care to the vulnerable. In practice, it's become a system of with too little oversight and too much room for abuse in hospitals nationwide. And so hospitals can bury a practice like sex rejecting procedures by paying for it with money that has been misappropriated from this 340B drug pricing program. They're not required to pass those savings on that they're making off of this program onto patients. They're not forced to explain where the money goes. And for Cleveland Clinic, they acknowledge that their monies made off of this 340B project was going to underwrite sex-rejecting procedures. And that same was the case in Texas Children. And so, look, DOJ is, and the Trump administration is committed to protecting America's children. Yep. Practices where children are put at risk, you know, have been zeroed in on, and they're going after them. And these hospitals and the Justice Department says that Cleveland Clinic and Texas Children have cooperated fully. But this transparency, Lars, is a very, very important part of stopping this mutilation of our children. You know, John 3 says it best. Those who would do evil love the darkness. And yep. Folks like you and me and others need to shine light in the corners of these dark practices.
6: I guess I'm talking to Ken Blackwell, who's president of the Council for National Policy and chair of the Conservative Action Project. When they have a thing like this 340B, and they effectively said the hospital can go out through its existing deals, buy drugs at a discount, but then charge the full amount to the insurers, that sounds corrupt to begin with, you know, to say, oh, you can go out and buy the stuff for way below the regular price, then bill an absolutely absurd price to the insurers, and they have to pay the money, and the insurance companies don't care, because ultimately the money is coming from the taxpayers. And then that's before you even get to the question of, should a hospital aimed at children, Cleveland Clinic, should they be out doing these kinds of, whether they're doing it with a knife or doing it with a pill, to go out and mutilate children,
17: They should have agreed a long time ago to stop doing this kind of stuff. Now they were told that the DOJ settlement means they have agreed to a decades-long ban on performing or offering sex-rejecting procedures. Should we believe them?
16: Well, what we should do is make sure that we continue to push for transparency. Because, Lars, what happened was that there was too little oversight to this program. The 340B program, if it was conducted correctly, was supposed to give this discount to the hospitals so they could then afford to in fact, serve the poor and the uninsured.
17: Yep.
16: They did not do that. So this was a double ripoff, a ripoff of the poor and the uninsured and an assault on our children.
17: And by the way, the second piece of this, and it was kind of a minor piece, Ken, but they committed $2 million to provide restorative care for detransitioners. So as crazy as this sounds, you've got a teenage boy or girl. They go in, hormones are used to try to mutilate them and change them from one gender to the other. And now $2 million is going to be there to try and detransition them. That's chump change, isn't it?
16: I would agree with you. I don't see how that is a sufficient financial coverage of the damage done. And so that's why I think we need to continue to press forward on this, to press for transparency, to sound the alarm, give the proper respect and praise to the Trump Justice Department for digging deep and deep into this crazy practice and this financial ripoff.
17: I couldn't agree with you more. That's Ken Blackwell from the Council for National Policy. Ken, thank you very much. I appreciate the time. By the way, I want you to picture something because it can happen to any of us. You're at work, your phone goes off, and it's your kid's number on the screen. And then when you pick it up, you hear your child's voice panicked saying, "I've been in an accident. I need money wired to me right now." Now, ordinarily, any parent would say, "Absolutely, I'll do anything I can to get that money to you." This is the kind of AI scam that the people are doing involving the database information I've been telling you about, where the data brokers go out, they get your information, whether you know it, you have it or not. They then sell it to people like criminals who then take your child's voice and they use AI to duplicate it. 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
3: 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I'm Dane Vodder.
4: I am Brett Recamp. It's 4 o'clock on this Tuesday. Here are some of the stories we're working on today.
3: Oregon is facing an imminent threat of wildfire. That's according to the governor, and so she's taking action today.
4: OAHSU is making plans to expand Dornbecker Children's Hospital.
3: And the list for the head coaching job for the Blazers reportedly down to 2. Judah will have sports for you at 4:15.
4: Those stories and more in just about 90 seconds. But first, it is 401 and traffic and weather together are on the ones. And we are kicking off our show with a crash in Hillsboro. Michael Convery, what's going on?
23: Yeah, this happened about an hour, maybe a little bit more than an hour ago, but it still has Evergreen Road. Eastbound lanes closed between Northeast Sewell Avenue and Brookwood Parkway. Again, this is going to probably require an investigation. So again, bad accident out in Hillsboro earlier this afternoon. Good news up in the Linton area in Northwest Portland. Earlier car fire on Highway 30 westbound near Northwest 112th Avenue. That's been cleared out of the way. Northbound I-5, we're looking at about an even 18 minutes to get from the Fremont Bridge up to the interstate, up across into Clark County. I-84, there's some slowing close in between 28th and Interstate 5. Sunset inbound, delays moving in past Murray. Then again, just down the hill from the zoo towards the Vista Ridge Tunnel. From the KXL Traffic Center, I'm Michael Convery.
3: Thank you, Michael. Appreciate that. Now time for your KXL forecast. Feels a lot more appropriate weather today for June. Going to be partly cloudy skies overnight, dropping down into the 50s for your overnight low. Much cooler than last night. Tomorrow, a lot like today, partly cloudy skies and comfortable temperatures topping out right around 78 degrees. We start to heat back up for you on your Thursday with a high of 88. Then on Friday, temperatures stay in the mid to upper 80s with a slight chance of rain moving through the area. Taking a look at temperatures around town right now, up in St. Helen, 72 degrees, warm spot out in Happy Valley. It's 78 there. Right now, 76 in downtown Portland.
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3: It's 4:02 now, and Oregon Governor Tina Kotek today declared a wildfire state of emergency. KXL's Grant MacHill reports.
24: The governor says the declaration is due to an imminent threat of wildfire across the state. It means the Oregon Department of Forestry and the state fire marshal now have access to fire response resources, and the Oregon National Guard can be activated to fight fires. The Oregon Department of Emergency Management's Aaron Zizet says it also activates the state's comprehensive emergency management plan.
25: Our job is to monitor the situation, be in constant contact with people on the ground.
24: The declaration will remain in place until the threat is significantly reduced, the fire season ends, or December 31st, whichever comes first. Grant MacHill, FM News 101.
3: The National Weather Service has issued a red flag warning until 11 o'clock tonight for eastern Oregon and Washington due to dry conditions and gusty winds.
4: Well, with drought conditions worsening, Oregon Governor Tina Kotek is acting to help homeowners restore drinking water when domestic wells run dry. Kotek is urging the legislature's emergency board to pump an additional $1 million into a grant program that provides low to moderate income homeowners up to $40,000 to repair or replace dry or underproducing wells. Without additional support, the Oregon Water Resources Department anticipates all remaining money in the state's well abandonment, repair, and replacement fund
1: will be drained this month.
2: OHSU is working to expand Dornbecker Children's Hospital in Portland, but the project comes with a $400 million price tag. As KXL's Heather Roberts reports, the hospital plans to ask the legislature and private donors for help.
5: OHSU President Dr. Sharif El-Nahal says Dornbecker could take more patients instead of sending children out of state.
7: OHSU needs a larger NICU. OHSU needs a NICU that befits the care experience that Oregonians deserve and beyond for patients and families. And that really is a 60-bed NICU with private rooms.
5: Fetal surgeon Dr. Rafael Sun says OHSU developed the fetal care program, which could grow.
8: Essentially, it's operating on an unborn child in the fetus. When we first started, our goal was to be able to offer the full spectrum of those procedures.
5: Heather Roberts, FM News 101.
1: People who work at Portland State University rallied in protest of expected layoffs. KXL's John Eric Smith reports the cuts are meant to help fill a roughly $35 million budget gap.
9: The union representing school staff says layoff notices went out to about 50 faculty members this latest round. This morning, Bill Knight with the American Association of University Professors for PSU spoke to our news partner, KGW.
26: We're here to demand once again that we work together to build this place, to do our duty to the city and to the region, to build a PSU that will actually flourish in the middle of Portland.
9: Union says the cuts will increase.

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13: Under Armour announces it's pulling out of downtown Portland.
12: The Trailblazers coach last season officially says goodbye. Judah Newby joins us in sports at 4:15.
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12: It's now 4:11. Traffic and weather together are on the ones. All righty, Michael Convery. We have some good news in Clark County. We'll take it.
14: Yeah, earlier accident up on SR 503 in the battleground area had things closed off between McBride and Rock Creek for quite a while this afternoon, but they just got that cleared out of the way here in the last 10-15 minutes, so that's good news for folks up in the battleground area. Sunset Highway inbound delays coming in past Murray, then again headed up over Sylvan down to 405.

0: Still have the serious accident out in Hillsboro. Again, the eastbound lanes of Evergreen Road are closed between Northeast Sewell Avenue and Brookwood Parkway. We've had trouble with a stalled vehicle, I-84 eastbound, blocking the right lane right about 12th Avenue. So that's adding to the backup trying to get to I-84 from both directions of Interstate 5. Hey, not only does Zero Res hand wash and clean your area rugs, they also offer free pickup and delivery of your rug. 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From the KXL Traffic Center, I'm Michael Convery.
1: Thank you so much for that, Michael. Now for your KXL forecast. Partly cloudy skies tonight, dropping down into the 50s for your overnight low. Going to be much cooler tonight than it was last night. Tomorrow, a lot like today, partly cloudy skies and comfortable temperatures, topping out right around 78 degrees. But then we do turn the heat back up for you on Thursday. Going to be have a high of 88, and then on Friday, temperatures stay in the mid to upper 80s with a slight chance of rain moving through the area. Let's take a look at temperatures around the area right now. Down in Woodburn, 82 degrees. Out in Gresham, it's 70. 79 and 75 in Beaverton, 77 in downtown Portland.
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1: It's 412, and Under Armour is closing its flagship Portland office and moving to Baltimore after 9 years here in the Rose City. Suzanne Stevens with the Portland Business Journal says the apparel brand employs 60 workers locally, but is moving most of the jobs back east while maintaining a much smaller office here with a handful of employees.
3: They opened this new headquarters office in Baltimore in 2024, and from what the company has said, even at that point they were thinking, we want to consolidate everybody, all of our design in one place, and that is their home city of Baltimore.
1: Suzanne says this move doesn't hurt Portland's global footwear design reputation, with Nike and Adidas North America still here. She says On Brand has 300 Portland-based employees and is growing by leaps and bounds.
2: A Clark County woman is suing Exact Care Pharmacy over alleged unsolicited calls and telemarketing. Rebecca Higdon filed the lawsuit this month in Clark County Superior Court. She accuses the pharmaceutical company of making repeated unwanted calls while also selling her information to their hired telemarketers.
1: Local pediatricians are watching for food insecurity this summer. Kaiser Permanente's Dr. Lisa DeNike believes rising prices will lead to more families going without the necessary nutrition to stay healthy. But she says the summer EBT program is one way families can bridge the seasonal gap.
4: If the families already have an electronic card, Oregon Trail card to use to buy groceries, the money is automatically added if they're enrolled in SNAP or TANF, or if they get free or reduced lunches at schools. Some families do have to apply, and there's a great online resource.
1: That website is sebt.oregon.gov. She says most doctors screen for food insecurity at well child checkups and can help families get connected to available resources.
2: Portland was well represented in the culinary world's version of the Academy Awards. KXL's Noah Friedman reports.
5: The Rose City went 2-for-3 Monday night at the 2026 James Beard Awards, including taking home a national prize for the fourth straight year. Scotch Lodge in the Buckman neighborhood beat out four others for outstanding bar. Tim Artal is the chef at Scotch Lodge.
6: We pour out ourselves for everybody else, and in that there's so much beauty in what we're able to create in our communities and the type of interaction we can facilitate and the space that we can create for people.
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2: Well, the Trailblazers is finishing up the head coach, his final season, saying goodbye from the KXL Sports Desk. Juna Newby.
7: Tiago Splitter posted a thank you to Portland and to Blazers fans on social media with photos from his time as acting head coach. And writing in part, quote, "These have been great months, and I felt truly welcomed by the city from day one," unquote. Splitter took over after the first game of the season following the arrest of Chauncey Billups and helped the Blazers to the playoffs as a 7 seed in the play-in tournament victory before losing in the first round to San Antonio. Splitter was hired Monday by the Chicago Bulls for their head coaching job. He was a finalist for the permanent job in Portland as well. Blazers reportedly down to Minnesota assistant Mike Anori and Boston's Tyler Lashbrook for their head coaching job. Brendan Sorsby will not play for Texas Tech this season after all. The embattled quarterback has decided to enter the NFL supplemental draft rather than play for the Red Raiders, the Big 12 filed a lawsuit earlier Monday against Texas Tech. Josh Pate tells ESPN this is a good resolution for college football.
8: As long as you learn from it, it's not a total failure. And I could say that about Brendan Sorsby. I could say that about the NCAA. I could say that about a lot of entities here. But I think the end result here is, yeah, things changed. And the result of those things changing, I think, is a net win for all parties involved.
7: The NFL supplemental draft is set for late July. The New York Knicks Game 5 win over San Antonio to clinch the NBA championship averaged 24.5 million viewers on ABC and ESPN, making it the most watched Game 5 since 1998. This year's finals averaged 20.6 million viewers, the highest since ABC and ESPN started carrying it in 2003. With sports at 15 and 45, I'm Judah Newby, FM News 101.
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9: From ABC News, I'm Dave Packer. A manhunt this hour after shooting at Wilmington Hospital in Delaware. Law enforcement officials say preliminary information indicates a hospital employee shot two other employees, one shot in the neck and chest. Hospital employee Brian Pfeffer heard the shots from the ER.
10: It was pretty scary. It was pretty intense. My prayers are out with everyone because it's pretty scary. You know, I've never been a part of anything like that.
9: The hospital on lockdown. David Karras with Wilmington Police.
11: Right now, we still have officers from a number of agencies that are searching the building.
9: A plot thwarted by the FBI to use explosive drones to target buildings near the White House during the UFC match there on Sunday. Secret Service Deputy Director Matthew Quinn.
12: Look, it was a serious threat. We take all threats of a large nature very seriously, and we investigate them until we can validate 100% that it's no longer a threat.
9: Five people in custody, one person's been charged. President Trump in Europe continuing to tout his agreement with Iran.
13: President Trump today, during a meeting with the Emir of Qatar on the sidelines of the G7 World Leaders Summit, called the agreement between the U.S. and Iran, quote, fair and good. But he provided no new details of what's in the agreement, nor provided any timeline on when the text would be released. The president claimed that negotiations over Iran's nuclear program to be addressed in this 60-day negotiating window will be, quote, actually easier than getting to this point. Karen Travers, ABC News, Geneva, Switzerland.
9: Inflation and the economy. Vice President J.D. Vance on The View today saying things will get better.
14: We inherited an affordability problem. We're doing a lot to make it better. It's going to take a little bit of time. There's a lot more work to do. But the president knows that a lot of Americans are struggling. In fact, he ran on that.
9: A federal judge has struck down an Idaho law that would have made it a criminal offense to use a bathroom designated differently than one's gender at birth. 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
1: 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I'm Dane Vodder along with Brett Recamp. Here are our top stories today.
2: Oregon Governor Tina Kotek today declaring a wildfire state of emergency.
1: OHSU says it wants to alleviate capacity issues at Dornbecker with a plan to expand the Children's Hospital.
2: And remember that 2032 we heard about when it comes to watching for possible change in Social Security? Well, we have a new date to watch out for during business news at 4:26.
1: But first, it's 4:21 now, and we do traffic and weather together for you on the ones. Let's check in with Michael Convery over in the traffic center. He's got good news for us out on I-84.
0: Yeah, I-84 eastbound. We've had trouble with a disabled vehicle blocking the right-hand lane. Right as you pass underneath the Blumenauer pedestrian overpass, that just got cleared out of the way, so that's going to help. But the backup is extensive on I-5 north, all the way back up into the Twilliger curves, trying to come down across top deck of the Markham over to I-84. Westbound I-84, there's some slowing out of the Hollywood District down to I-5. Northbound I-5 delays from just north of the Fremont Bridge, most of the way up to the interstate, about an even 20 minutes for that drive. Sunset inbound, delays moving in past Cornell, and then again off and on from the top of Sylvan Hill down to I-405. 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From the KXL Traffic Center, I'm Michael Convery.
2: Michael, thank you. Now, your KXL forecast. For this evening, partly cloudy skies dropping into the 50s. Yay! It was very warm last night. Overnight low somewhere in those 50s. Tomorrow, a lot like today, partly cloudy with a high right near 78. Thursday, warmer, 88 for your daytime high. Right now, we are at 77 in Vancouver. It's 84 in Salem on Southside, and in Gresham, 78.
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15: As Portland weather warms up, KXL remains hot on the news trail with accurate reporting on what's happening across the Rose City and traffic and weather on the ones. 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
2: 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TJ Nisbet sponsors this business report.
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6: Markets were mixed as some chip giants saw pullbacks. Still, the Dow Industrials posted another record close. The Dow jumped 328 points, ending the day at 51,999. The Nasdaq lost 307 points. The S&P 500 fell 42. SpaceX shares were on the rise once again as investors remain hot on this company. It posted 19% gains on both Friday and Monday, and was up another 4.75% today. And in the course of trading on Tuesday, it surpassed Amazon to become the fifth biggest company in the U.S. by market cap. Several reports say that the Social Security Trust Fund would run out late in 2032, but not all. A report by the Penn Wharton Budget Model says that the date should be more like February of 2033. And if combined with disability insurance, the date may be pushed out to 2035. The report does suggest that significant changes to the Social Security system are needed. I'm Dan Loney with Your Money Now on FM News 101 KXL.
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1: 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The first trailer has been released for Shrek 5.
23: Shrek and Donkey, two stalwart friends off on another whirlwind Big City adventure.
1: Donkey mentioned it's time for a makeover, which is a nod to the movie's different animation style. Didn't look too different to me. A couple more shading and whatnot, but it still looks like old school Shrek to me.
2: I'll take it.
1: Cast includes Mike Myers, Eddie Murphy, Cameron Diaz, and Zendaya. Shrek 5 hits theaters on June 30th of next year.
2: Christopher Nolan's The Odyssey is already breaking records in the UK. The BFI IMAX, the UK's largest screen that's located in London, revealed it sold 28,000 tickets in its first 24 hours. Broke the venue's first day sales records for a total gross of £750,000. That's $1 million. This news follows four opening weekend screenings that previously sold out in under an hour, a full year in advance. The Odyssey is set to release on July 17th.
1: Grammy-winning country singer Jelly Roll has filed for divorce from his wife, Bunny XO, according to TMZ, who says he first filed for the split in May in Tennessee. The singer cited irreconcilable differences as the reason for the split.
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1: 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I'm Dane Vodder.
2: I am Brett Recamp. It's 4:30. Thanks for being with us on a Tuesday, and we have your top stories today.
1: OHSU plans to expand the children's hospital.
2: Filling up your tank doesn't cost quite as much this week.
1: And Oregon State will host an upcoming Pac-12 baseball tournament. Judah has that for you in sports at 4:45.
2: I've been watching some of that College World Series, by the way. Mm-hmm. I'm a Boomer Sooner fan, Oklahoma.
1: Okay, yeah. Yep. How they doing?
2: They're good.
1: All righty.
2: 2-0. All right, traffic and weather together right now at 4:31. We do it on the ones. New trouble on Sunset Highway. What's going on, Michael Convery?
0: Have an accident just up over the top of Sylvan Hill, blocking the right-hand lane. So this is adding to the backup coming in from the west side of town, where it's pretty crowded now, just up the hill from 217 past the accident scene. And then once you get past it,

0: There's a little slowing, too, right down near the Vista Ridge Tunnel. Westbound, some slowing through the tunnel. Then again, crowded getting out past Cedar Hills to Murray Boulevard. Northbound I-5, again, pretty slow today into downtown from the Terwilliger Curves across the Markham Bridge. And then it's loaded up pretty good from downtown Fremont Bridge all the way up to the interstate into Clark County. 205 northbound, delays coming up out of southeast Portland from just north of Washington Stark up towards the Glen Jackson Bridge. Southbound I-205 is slow down past Division and Powell. Discount Windows has moved. Come see us at our new location at 5600 Northeast 122nd Avenue, just 1 mile from Costco. 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From the KXL Traffic Center, I'm Michael Convery.
1: Thank you, Michael. Now for your KXL forecast. Man, it is much more palpable today. We are topping out at right around 78 degrees. Going to drop down to 50 for your overnight low. Tomorrow, a lot like today, partly cloudy skies, comfortable temperatures, topping out at 78 degrees. Right now around the city, taking a look down in McMinnville, you're looking at right around 78 degrees. Beaverton, 74, 77 in Portland.
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1: It's 4:32, and Oregon is facing an imminent threat of wildfire. That's according to the governor. And KXL's Grant MacHill says she's taking action today.
3: Governor Tina Kotek has declared a state of emergency. That declaration makes sure the state's primary fire agencies, the Oregon Department of Forestry and the Oregon State Fire Marshal, all have the resources needed to fight fires, including the use of the Oregon National Guard. The Oregon Department of Emergency Management's Aaron Zizet says it also activates the state's comprehensive emergency management plan.
4: Declaration in law unlocks OEM's ability to pull resources.
3: The declaration will remain in place until the threat is significantly reduced, the fire season ends, or December 31st. Grant MacHill, FM News 101.
1: The National Weather Service has issued a red flag warning until 11 o'clock tonight for eastern Oregon and Washington due to dry conditions and gusty winds.
2: A 40-acre wildfire forced the closure of Highway 20 in eastern Oregon today. The Miller Creek Fire was first spotted this morning just off Highway 20, about 10 miles southeast of town of Harper. That's in Malheur County. By early this afternoon, air crews reported they were getting a handle on the flames. Several fires in Washington continued to send smoke into Oregon, impacting air quality in the region.
1: Planning is underway to expand Dornbecker Children's Hospital in Portland. OHSU President Dr. Sharif El-Nahal says adding 60 private rooms would cost over $400 million.
5: OHSU does not currently have the cash or the debt capacity to be able to initiate this work.
1: They are working to increase profit margins at the hospital, and they plan to ask the legislature and donors to help cover the cost. OHSU's fetal care program is one of a few in the country specializing in medical procedures on unborn babies, and the added capacity would allow them to treat more patients.
2: Portland State University employees rallied this morning, days before expected cuts and layoffs tied to a roughly $35 million budget gap. KXL's John Eric Smith reports.
6: The union representing school staff says students could see fewer courses, bigger classes, and longer paths to a degree if these cuts go through. City Councilor Mitch Green told our news partner KGW this morning PSU is a vital part of downtown that needs to be preserved.
7: And so the budget cuts here are particularly risky for our local economic development. We need to have investments in our faculty and programs to draw those students in and bring them to downtown.
6: The American Association of University Professors for PSU says about 50 members received layoff notices in this latest round. John Eric Smith, FM News 101.
1: It's 4:35 now.
0: June is National Foster a Pet Month.
8: And this is such a great opportunity to highlight the importance of foster parents.
0: Laura Klink at Oregon Humane says often animals are brought to them that are too young, have medical conditions, maybe need surgery, and they're not quite ready for adoption.
8: Our foster homes play such an invaluable role, especially this time of year. We call this time of year kitten season. It's when shelters around the country see a huge influx of kittens.
0: Klink also says foster homes can help animals that struggle in a shelter environment do better, and foster parents get plenty of supports.
8: Oregon Humane provides all the supplies that you need for fostering.
0: Get more Oregon Humane news and check out the Pets of the Week podcast brought to you by Cycle Dog at KXL.com. Laura, thanks.
8: Thanks so much for having me.
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2: 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I am Brett Recamp with Dane Vauder. 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
1: Yeah.
2: It is 4:41, traffic and weather together. We do that on the ones. Michael Convery, what is the problem still on the Sunset Highway?
0: Well, inbound Sunset, again, just up over the top of Sylvan Hill. It was originally reported as an accident. It might just be actually a disabled vehicle. Left lane is blocked anyway. That has things backing up pretty solid back towards 217 as you come in from the west side of town. New crash, too, over on TV Highway, right at about 153rd Drive. Could be causing a delay. I-5 northbound, again, pretty slow today from the Fremont Bridge up to the interstate. And, of course, it's slow, too, getting into downtown from the Terwilliger Curve down across top deck of the Markham Bridge. I-84 eastbound slows out to about 33rd. Westbound's a little bunched up, coming in past 122nd down to the 205 interchange. From the KXL Traffic Center, I'm Michael Convery.
1: Thank you, Michael. Now for your KXL forecast. Partly cloudy skies, dropping down into the 50s tonight for your overnight low. Much cooler than last night, and I know a lot of people are happy about that. Tomorrow, a lot like today, partly cloudy skies, comfortable temperatures, topping out at 78, and then we turn back up the heat on Thursday with a high of 88, and then still in the mid to upper 80s for you on Friday, but a slight chance of rain does move through the area. Right now, out in North Plains, 73 degrees, 79 in Gresham, and 76 right now in downtown Portland.
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1: It's 4:42 now on Portland's Afternoon News, and the 60 or so Under Armour employees here in Portland will be offered a chance to return to their global headquarters in Baltimore as the shoe and apparel brand is pulling most of their people out of Portland. Suzanne Stevens with the Portland Business Journal says while it is a loss for the Rose City, other brands like On are already filling the space with over 300 local employees.
17: I don't think Under Armour exiting Portland is really going to influence the national and really global reputation that Portland has.
1: Suzanne says Nike in Beaverton and Adidas in North Portland aren't going anywhere.
2: Oregon families who qualify for summer food benefits should already see the additional EBT funds on their card. As KXL's Heather Roberts reports, it's critical for students who would otherwise go hungry without access to school meals.
18: Pediatricians are often the first to recognize a child at risk of going without a meal.
19: Medicine has really evolved to really look at social impacts on kids and their health. And so we actually do a screening at every well check at all ages that asks the question, do you have food insecurity? Does your food run out before you have money to buy more?
18: Kaiser Permanente's Dr. Lisa Denayek says summer can be a scary time for parents who answer yes.
19: They begin to think about how am I going to provide nutrition for my kids over the summer. It's always exciting for them to realize that there are resources for them.
18: Heather Roberts, FM News 101.
2: And sorry, Dan, you're not Dan.
1: Close. One more letter on there.
2: D-A-N-E. 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
1: Oh, man, rough news. It's another sad goodbye for the Oregon Zoo. Today, zookeepers said farewell to Kaya, the oldest member of its African lion pride. At a few months shy of 19, Kaya was considered geriatric for her species. Caregivers said Kaya has been slowing down for some time. She was part of the zoo's original pride when Predators of the Serengeti opened in 2009. Kaya raised three cubs and gave millions a sense of wonder and connection. In April, the zoo's beloved elderly lion, Awadi Mungu, died at the age of 18.
2: Portland Timbers star defender Finn Sermon is officially on the board with 1 point in the World Cup as his underdog New Zealand team earned a 2-2 draw against Iran Monday night in Los Angeles.
20: It's more MLS centre-back pairing of Portland Timbers, Finn Sermon and Michael Boxall of Minnesota United.
2: Another 22-year-old Sermon drew praise from the Fox Sports broadcast team with a solid game for his New Zealand All-Whites. That's the name of their team. They said he might have been the game's MVP if one of his teammates didn't have a two-gold night. By the way, that was the first in the country's history at the World Cup.
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21: Five-star wide receiver Dakota Garant brought some suspense with him to the Pat McAfee Show today.
22: That being said, I'll be committed to the University of Oregon.
23: Hey!
21: Is one of the top wide receivers in the high school recruiting class of 2027, hailing from Harper Woods, Michigan, near Detroit. The 6'1 athlete said Oregon was always his preferred destination.
22: Well, this was always my dream school, really growing up. So that and then when they start recruiting me, like it felt like family, like from the start. And then just kept building with them, and then how they do with the receivers, how they producing, things like that. So I just seen myself there from the start.
21: Garant picked the Ducks over his home state, Michigan Wolverines. Oregon State's Goss Stadium will play host to the 2027 Pac-12 baseball tournament. The conference announced today the new Pac-12 debuts in July and will have a conference tournament for its first baseball season next spring. Held in Corvallis, the Pac-12 previously had its conference tournament in Scottsdale, Arizona, before realignment. Seattle Mariners are getting some welcome additions back from the injured list. Cal Raleigh has been reinstated to the active roster after being out since mid-May with an oblique injury. He hit 5 homers during a recent minor league rehab stint, and shortstop J.P. Crawford also back with the club after missing time when he got hit by a pitch on his hand earlier this month. Mariners open a series with the Orioles tonight at T-Mobile Park. And at the World Cup, France, a big second half to power past Senegal 3-1. Later tonight, Lionel Messi and Argentina begin their World Cup defense in Kansas City, taking on Algeria. With sports at 15:45, I'm Judah Newby, FM News 101.
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4: From ABC News, I'm Dave Packer, a manhunt this hour after shooting at Wilmington Hospital in Delaware. Law enforcement officials say preliminary information indicates a hospital employee shot 2 other employees, 1 shot in the neck and chest. Hospital employee Brian Pfeffer heard the shots from the ER.
5: It was pretty scary. It was pretty intense. My prayers are out with everyone because it's pretty scary. You know, I've never been a part of anything like that.
4: The hospital on lockdown. David Karras with Wilmington Police.
23: Right now, we still have officers from a number of agencies that are searching the building.
4: A plot thwarted by the FBI to use explosive drones to target buildings near the White House during the UFC match there on Sunday. Secret Service Deputy Director Matthew Quinn.
24: Look, it was a serious threat. We take all threats of a large nature very seriously, and we investigate them until we can validate 100% that it's no longer a threat.
4: 5 people in custody, 1 person's been charged. President Trump in Europe continuing to tout his agreement with Iran.
25: President Trump today, during a meeting with the Emir of Qatar on the sidelines of the G7 World Leader Summit, called the agreement between the U.S. and Iran, quote, fair and good. But he provided no new details of what's in the agreement, nor provided any timeline on when the text would be released. The president claimed that negotiations over Iran's nuclear program to be addressed in this 60-day negotiating window will be, quote, actually easier than getting to this point. Karen Travers, ABC News, Geneva, Switzerland.
4: Inflation and the economy. Vice President J.D. Vance on The View today saying things will get better.
26: We inherited an affordability problem. We're doing a lot to make it better. It's going to take a little bit of time. There's a lot more work to do. But the president knows that a lot of Americans are struggling. In fact, he ran on that.
4: A federal judge has struck down an Idaho law that would have made it a criminal offense to use a bathroom designated differently than one's gender at birth. 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
3: It's 4:50 now here on Portland's Afternoon News. I'm Dane Vodder along with Brett Recamp. Here are our top stories today.
2: Oregon Governor Tina Kotek declares a wildfire state of emergency.
3: There's some relief for you at the pump this week.
2: And new categories are coming for next year's Grammy Awards. 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
3: But first, it's 4:51. We do traffic and weather together on the ones. Good afternoon, Michael Convery. He's got some good news on the west side out on the Sunset Highway.
0: Yeah, we had that earlier stalled vehicle inbound on the Sunset just up over the top of Sylvan Hill. That's now been cleared out of the way. But, again, behind it, we still have a lot of heavy traffic all the way back to Highway 217. Farther back, it's scattered slowing in through the Tannisbourne stretch, 185th towards Murray. Northbound I-5 is still pretty slow out of the Terwilliger curves across the Markham, then 20 minutes to get from downtown Fremont Bridge on I-5 North all the way up across the interstate. Southbound I-5, not doing too bad, actually, into the Terwilliger curves and even down into Wilsonville. Just some on and off slowing as you head south of Norwood towards the Boone Bridge. 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From the KXL Traffic Center, I'm Michael Convery.
2: Michael, thank you. KXL forecast. Well, we are obviously a little bit cooler today than yesterday in the last couple days. Partly cloudy skies in store for tonight. We'll get into the 50s for your overnight low. A lot like today, tomorrow. That's your Wednesday with a high of 78 degrees, and then we heat up about 10 more degrees on Thursday. 88 for your daytime high. We are at 80, big 80 in Salem right now. Gresham 78, Hillsboro 78, Oregon City 79.
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1: Markets were mixed today. Still, the Dow Industrials posted another record close and got above 52,000 for the first time. The Dow jumped 328 points, ending the day, though, at 51,999. NASDAQ lost 307 points. S&P 500 fell 42. General Motors has a new partnership with Lockheed Martin. The deal was facilitated by the Defense Department and will help scale manufacturing and expand production capabilities. It becomes important now as there is a growing push for more production of defense parts. The two companies will invest $16 billion on various aspects of the new operation. Dozens of big hotel owners want Marriott International to change its lucrative Bonvoy loyalty program. Marriott hotels are mainly owned by franchisees who believe they are getting the short end of the stick by providing hotel rooms on reward points and not getting bigger slice of the profits. I'm Dan Loney with Your Money Now on FM News 101 KXL.
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0: Changes coming to the Grammy Awards next year. The Recording Academy is adding five new categories for 2027, including Latin pop and Asian pop. The Best New Artist category will also see a major rule change that will allow an artist to be submitted up to four times. That means country stars like Ella Langley and Megan Maroney will be eligible for next year's award. Nominations for the 69th Annual Grammy Awards will be revealed November 16th, with the ceremony set to be held February 7th.
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4: 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I'm Mark Mayfield.
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0: You've got Portland's afternoon news right here on FM News 101 KXL on a beautiful Tuesday for you. I'm Dane Vodder.
2: I am Brett Recamp. Thanks so much for joining us. It's now 5 o'clock. Here are our top stories today.
0: Four deaths possibly connected to this week's heat wave are under investigation in Multnomah County.
2: Portland State University workers rally ahead of expected layoffs.
0: And the Trailblazers whittle candidates for head coach down to two. Judah joins us in sports at 5:15.
2: Those stories and more in about 90 seconds. But first, it's 5:01. Traffic and weather together are on the ones. Michael Convery, tell us about this slow go to Vancouver.
11: Yeah, both interstates are running slow trying to get across the Columbia this afternoon into Clark County. I-5 northbound out of the Terwilliger curves. We're in about 4.